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4: Scattered showers and thunderstorms winding down this evening, but some coastal activity possible towards daybreak. Overnight lows in the mid-70s. For your Friday, pretty active day with periods of rain and thunderstorms. High temperatures right around 90. And more active weather for Saturday with, again, periods of rain and storms. Temps, again, in the low 90s. From Channel 9, Eyewitness News, I'm meteorologist David Heckard.
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0: 25 weeks comes down to this. 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

got jumped after the show by three sisters named Nina, Pinta, and Santa Maria. These were a very Italian people. You get thrown in a jail cell and the actual couch is covered in plastic. Like, they're very Italian. But we're going to play the Mamdani clip, and we're going to tell you why the Italians, our people, might be onto something with this socialism scam. We'll take you backstage at the Mamdani booing when we come back on Fox Across America.

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3: There it is, Fox Across America with Jimmy Failla. Michelle Tafoya coming up in the next hour. Michelle is, of course, an NFL sideline legend. She's now running for Senate in the great state of Minnesota. She undoubtedly has an opinion over this big WNBA back and forth over who should be playing in what league. But we do have an update, because there was a transgender athlete over in France. Fella's averaging about 21 points a game, 20 rebounds, pretty impressive stuff. And according to a report by Fox and Friends, that transgender player wants to come to the WNBA. Here it is, clip 48.
4: Look at your screen. A French trans player says if the WNBA gives them a chance to play in the league, they would not turn down an offer.
3: Aw, hell. This is actually bad news for my man Clay Travis, because if the tranny player can play on the WNBA team, they might beat that Clay Travis boy, you know, transgender team. There's no chance this is going to happen, is there, Josh? You're the sports guy.
5: I mean, I think keep upping the money and maybe, maybe they'll come around. $10 million, it went from 5 to 10.
3: It did.
5: You could hold out, maybe 15, 20. I don't know how much Clay has, but you know.
3: And I don't know what, like, the WNBA is, you know, they could probably use a couple of bucks, right?
5: Perhaps, yeah. Then they could stop going over to Russia and then being traded for Russian arms dealers.
3: I mean, $10 million is a lot of much-needed shooting lessons for Angel Reese, is it not, Frank?
6: Well, that's not really her problem.
3: She's got all kinds of issues, I know. I'm aware. But there's no world where this exhibition ever happens, like a Billie Jean King Battle of the Sexes thing.
6: I mean, if they want ratings, then they can't just rely on Caitlin Clark.
3: Yeah. Yeah, because at some point...
6: I wouldn't be surprised. I wouldn't rule it out.
3: Wow. So you think it could happen. Emerson, as a women's civil rights pioneer yourself, you have fought for the right to women to compete in beer pong at multiple institutions, not just across America, but around the world. Do you see a world where this French trans player makes it to the WNBA? Like, are they going to put their money where their mouth is on this, or do you think they're going to find a way out?
7: I feel like I honestly wouldn't be surprised. Like, it's like what Cunningham said about how all the media that the WNBA is getting has nothing to do with basketball.
3: Yeah.
7: I feel like I wouldn't be surprised if they make a crazy move just to get more media attention.
3: That's a good point, because, and the truth is, and it would have something to do with basketball, just not women's basketball. It's actually a solid move by them. I mean, I almost think they should do it, because here's the other thing. Let's say this player comes over and doesn't excel on a Caitlin Clark level, then they might be able to claim, see, the men aren't better than the women. So is there any value in bringing him or her or they or them over and having them tank? I don't know. I don't have an answer to that. But I wonder where this will go. Because, like, when Caitlin Clark plays, assault is legal, you know? But if you hit this guy, is that not a hate crime? Is that not some form of transfer? I don't know the answer to that. The point is, Emerson, I'm trying to figure out who to bet on here. And you're not helping at all. you're given some publicity. And I'm kidding. But I don't know the answer to that. But I think we're going to find out in the next hour, because Michelle Tafoya, who is one of the most decorated TV sports reporters in the history of the medium. Like, she's the one woman that's going into the guys' room. That's what she was doing for the NFL for all these years. But she wasn't doing it for a competitive advantage. She was doing it to bring you the real story. And that's what we're going to get straight from Michelle Tafoya, Minnesota Senate candidate. She'll give us a take on everything and hopefully throw in some free Somali daycare bucks for the rest of us. Back after this on Fox Across America.
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12: I'm Laurel Lee. Our top story, growing concern in the U.S. as some officials report dwindling supplies of air defense missiles in the national stockpile. ABC's Louis Martinez explains.
13: We're talking about the THAAD missile system. We're talking about the Patriot missile system. A think tank earlier this month put out information that said that the Patriot missiles have been depleted by two-thirds and the THAADs by half. We have confirmed that reporting. We also know from U.S. officials that the number of ATACM and PRISM missiles are, quote, extremely low.
12: President Trump is pushing back on those reports, threatening potential leakers with prosecution. The Trump administration is going ahead with proposals to overhaul the Head Start program. Fox's Tanya J. Powers has more.
14: The Department of Health and Human Services, which oversees the federally funded Head Start, plans to toss out many of the program's regulations, saying it will encourage more local decision-making. Head Start centers serve around 700,000 of the country's most vulnerable children. Among the eliminations, standards for low staff-to-student ratios or requirements to provide services to preschoolers' families. Early childhood policy experts argue that the changes could undermine Head Start, thought of by many as the gold standard in early education. Head Start was created in the 1960s by Health Secretary Robert F. Kennedy Jr.'s uncle, Sergeant Shriver, as part of President Lyndon B. Johnson's War on Poverty. Tanya J. Powers, Fox News.
12: Universal Studios Hollywood is issuing a measles exposure warning. Daniel Martindale with details.
15: An infected person was at the park on Sunday, July 26th, between 10 a.m. and 9 p.m. Public health officials say people who are at the park during that time should confirm if they're vaccinated against measles and contact their health care provider if they are pregnant, have an infant, are immunocompromised, or unvaccinated. People are also urged to call a health care provider and stay home if measles symptoms develop. Symptoms can include runny nose, cough, fever, rash, and red and watery eyes. Confirmed measles infections in California have now more than doubled compared to last year. I'm Daniel Martindale.
12: Laurel Lee, WDBO News.
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25: Scattered showers and thunderstorms winding down this evening, but some coastal activity possible towards daybreak. Overnight lows in the mid-70s. For your Friday, pretty active day with periods of rain and thunderstorms. High temperatures right around 90. And more active weather for Saturday with, again, periods of rain and storms. Temps, again, in the low 90s. From Channel 9, Eyewitness News, I'm meteorologist David Heckard.
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4: Michelle Tafoya, MichelleTafoya.com, Senate candidate out in the great state of Minnesota. The reason we were dying to have her on today is Michelle Tafoya is one of the true women's pioneers in sports. Like, on the heels of the passage of Title IX, where women were now actively welcomed into the world of sports, that opened the door to women actually covering sports. Like, you know, when you turn on ESPN Sunday Night Baseball now, or NBC in this case, because they changed contracts, and you hear a woman in the broadcast booth, Michelle Tafoya is the one who made that possible. Michelle Tafoya was an NFL sideline reporter in the very infancy of such things, when the men didn't even want women there. So they were harassing them, giving them a hard time. And she really had to fight to be accepted and stand her ground on the merits of her reporting skills. So to be sitting in a world where you're one of the people who made all this progress on behalf of female athletes, and now you've got female athletes like, let the boys come and play just the same. I mean, come on, man. Weapons grade, stupid. We're going to discuss it in the next hour. We have a lot to get into. And I've got a stunning stat, and it's not a Fox stat. It's actually an MSNBC stat on socialism that I don't bet on these things. You know, like you could bet it on Polymarket. You can go on Predictor, Kalshi, whatever the hell it is. But if I was still a betting man, I think I know what I'm supposed to do in the midterms based on this poll. I'll share some insights. In the meantime, the only way I gamble nowadays is if I eat one of those chicken kebabs in Times Square. But we'll do the real thing when we come back.
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6: I'm Laurel Lee. Our top story, growing concern in the U.S. as some officials report dwindling supplies of air defense missiles in the national stockpile. ABC's Louis Martinez explains.
7: We're talking about the THAAD missile system. We're talking about the Patriot missile system. A think tank earlier this month put out information that said that the Patriot missiles have been depleted by two-thirds and the THAADs by half. We have confirmed that reporting. We also know from U.S. officials that the number of TACM and PRISM missiles are, quote, extremely low.
6: President Trump is pushing back on those reports, threatening potential leakers with prosecution. The Trump administration is going ahead with proposals to overhaul the Head Start program. Fox's Tanya J. Powers has more.
8: The Department of Health and Human Services, which oversees the federally funded Head Start, plans to toss out many of the program's regulations, saying it will encourage more local decision making. Head Start centers serve around 700,000 of the country's most vulnerable children. Among the eliminations, standards for low staff-to-student ratios or requirements to provide services to preschoolers' families. Early childhood policy experts argue that the changes could undermine Head Start, thought of by many as the gold standard in early education. Head Start was created in the 1960s by Health Secretary Robert F. Kennedy Jr.'s uncle, Sergeant Shriver, as part of President Lyndon B. Johnson's War on Poverty. Tanya J. Powers, Fox News.
6: Universal Studios Hollywood is issuing a measles exposure warning. Daniel Martindale with details.
9: An infected person was at the park on Sunday, July 26th, between 10 a.m. and 9 p.m. Public health officials say people who are at the park during that time should confirm if they're vaccinated against measles and contact their health care provider if they are pregnant, have an infant, are immunocompromised, or unvaccinated. People are also urged to call a health care provider and stay home if measles symptoms develop. Symptoms can include runny nose, cough, fever, rash, and red and watery eyes. Confirmed measles infections in California have now more than doubled compared to last year. I'm Daniel Martindale.
6: Laurel Lee, WDBO News.
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12: Scattered showers and thunderstorms winding down this evening, but some coastal activity possible towards daybreak. Overnight lows in the mid-70s. For your Friday, pretty active day with periods of rain and thunderstorms. High temperatures right around 90. And more active weather for Saturday with, again, periods of rain and storms. Temps, again, in the low 90s. From Channel 9, Eyewitness News, I'm meteorologist David Heckard.
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0: 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I've been surfing here since I was a kid. Now, seeing my grandson out on the water, it means everything to me. Watching him and taking in the blue waves, the sea breeze, the blurry horizon.
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0: is Fox Across America with Jimmy Failla. Here's J.D. Vance talking to Laura Ingraham, a show you will see me on tonight. But here is Vance, my opening act, last night, talking to Laura about how people who support socialism were failed by colleges. Clip 9.
1: If you look at the data, Laura, the base of the Democratic Party today is downwardly mobile, hyper-progressive, well-educated people. People, I think, who were sold a bill of goods by universities have a lot of debt, but not a good job to show for it.
0: So you get that? A lot of debt, but not a good job to show for it. And that's so many people that have been failed by this system. They don't think capitalism works because it ain't working. If you come out of college with a mortgage, for all intents and purposes, no job to go with it, how the hell are you supposed to buy a real house unless you have, you know, rich parents that are going to buy it for you? The answer is you're not. The average age of new homeowners in this country is now over 42 years old. When our parents were growing up, the average age was like 21, okay? And one of the reasons why is, of course, the rising debt amongst college kids. But the other is the fact that the government has shrunk the purchasing power of the American dollar. And oh, by the way, interest rates now are twice as high as they were when Trump was in office the first time.
2: Thanks, big government weenuses.
0: So you understand, the Democrats are essentially tanking capitalism for the people who support them and then trying to sell them the solution, which would be socialism, which is a worse version of what you're experiencing now. I mean, exponentially worse. If you don't believe me, ask the people who lived under it. The only problem is you're going to have to get a Ouija board because sadly, a lot of them starved to death. Not good. We're going to discuss it, though, because it is popular with a lot of those raging anti-Semites on the left who say America deserved 9/11. One of the heroes who fought for the freedoms and took the fight back against those terrorists is Mike Sorrell. He's going to join us in the very next segment when we come back on a big, it's a big spirited Thursday episode of Fox Across America.

0: This is WDBO, Orlando's news, weather, and traffic starts now.
1: I'm Laurel Lee. Our top story, growing concern in the U.S. as some officials report dwindling supplies of air defense missiles, worrying some as the war with Iran threatens to continue. ABC's Louis Martinez has more.
2: It is very

0: From ABC News, I'm Wayne Cabot. This has been one of the worst days for summer getaways. First, an airspace shut down in 9 states across the Midwest. Now storms temporarily shutting down arrivals and departures in the Northeast. Currently more than 800 flight cancellations. More than 9,000 delays nationwide, most from weather. But there are some lingering delays from the Midwest airspace closure earlier today.
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2: What's going on with the airspace?
3: Center is shut down, completely shut down. I think they're having frequency and or radar issues, so that's what the issue is. And there, as of now, zero updates.
4: The FAA says they're still investigating what exactly caused this massive outage.
0: ABC's Alex Perez reporting from Chicago. President Trump's choice has won the Republican Tennessee primary in a House district that was majority black until Republicans divided it, hoping for a sweep of all the House seats in that state. Brent Taylor will face Justin Pearson, the Democratic winner, in a district that now tilts Republican. An official tells ABC News the number of critical air defense missiles is extremely low. President Trump said today that the U.S. has what it needs. ABC senior Pentagon reporter Luis Martinez hears that Patriot missiles are down by two-thirds, and the THAAD inventory has been cut in half.
5: Making one of these missiles can take a very long time. It's estimated that it takes about 2 years to make an individual Patriot missile, and the same time frame for THAAD missiles. There are a lot of components, a lot of sophisticated parts. They all have to be brought in. They all have to be made. How do you expand this significantly? That's the time constraint right now. It could take a long time before we see replenishment of what's been used so far.
0: A New Mexico court orders Instagram and Facebook parent Meta to pay $567 million to address harms to young people through designs like endless scrolling. You're listening to ABC News.
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14: Scattered showers and thunderstorms winding down this evening, but some coastal activity possible towards daybreak. Overnight lows in the mid-70s. For your Friday, pretty active day with periods of rain and thunderstorms. High temperatures right around 90. And more active weather for Saturday with, again, periods of rain and storms. Temps, again, in the low 90s. From Channel 9, Eyewitness News, I'm meteorologist David Heckard.
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5: All right, let's do it. The Markley, Van Camp, and Robbins Show. Jamie Markley, David Van Camp, Scott Robbins.
6: Yo, man.
5: Okay, there's a lot to get to. It does seem like there are parts of the country going crazier every single day.
6: Mm-hmm. Well, again, what did Mark Halperin say, huh?
5: Oh, if Trump won, we would see a mental health crisis unlike we'd ever seen in this country.
6: And he's right. He was spot on. It's happening everywhere.
5: Well, and you're seeing the indoctrination that's been going on for years. All of a sudden, it's like the fruition of that you're seeing.
6: Oh, yeah.
5: Well, let's start with Fauci. What's the deal with Fauci?
7: Well, the Senate Homeland Security Committee has voted to hold Anthony Fauci in contempt and is forwarding the case directly to the DOJ because Fauci pleaded the fifth last week instead of answering questions, even though he has an unconditional pardon. But Democrats, of course, are very mad about this. Senator Richard Blumenthal said, hey, he knows he was going to lie under oath.
5: Just says it, right? Okay.
8: I would simply predict, Mr. Chairman, based on the long history of assertion of self-incrimination rights, that there is virtually no chance that a court would actually approve any contempt because he had a well-founded fear of self-incrimination, which entitled him to invoke the Fifth Amendment, and we should hear from his counsel.
5: But well, there's a guy that knows something about lying.
7: Well, yeah.
6: Didn't he just step on the rake?
7: A little bit, yeah. Well,
6: yeah.
7: They're going to try to spin it as, you know, like a perjury trap or whatever. But if the questions are in the time frame of that unconditional pardon, I don't know that that'll hold up. It'll be interesting to see what happens moving forward with this.
5: In just regular guy language, the deal is if you have immunity, which he apparently has from the auto pen, right? Mm-hmm. Then you're called into a hearing like that. You got to give answers.
7: Yeah. There can't be self-incrimination because there's no chance that you'd be charged with any crime.
5: Yes. You've got the immunity idol. You're going to stay on the island.
7: Right.
5: Or out of jail. Whichever way you want to put it.
6: Fauci sets the immunity idol down.
5: And yet all the different people on the committee, they bring up the big sheet that says jail.
6: Right. Yeah.
5: The way it should be.
6: Yeah, torches.
5: Well, yeah, then exactly. That's what the media will say. It's witch hunt.
6: It's a witch hunt.
5: Of course it is.
6: Yeah.
5: Veins bulging through their necks as they want Fauci to go to jail.
7: Rand Paul's veins were bulging this morning.
5: Well, that lion sack.
6: Oh.
5: There are a lot of people that do want to see him in jail, and rightfully so.
6: Mm-hmm.
5: All you got to do is think about the whole COVID episode for about 2 minutes, sometimes 20 seconds. 2 seconds.
7: Yeah.
5: Like, yeah, that guy should pay for what he did. So we'll see what happens with that. And I know, David, probably nothing will happen.
7: Probably not. I mean, you got different states, the state of Florida issuing a subpoena for his records, and they're looking at self-dealing, things like that. So we'll see what happens. I just, out of this contempt of Congress, I don't see anything happening with that.
5: Yeah.
7: Just because of the jurisdiction. Because in D.C., you're really going to get a grand jury to hand down an indictment for Anthony Fauci? In liberal D.C.
5: Well, the other thing, and I know I've said it before, the most disappointing thing to me this whole episode with what we saw last week is that I think we were hoping that a lot of people that never knew the truth of what happened, it would finally come to light. But the way media covered that story, it never got out to those people. And that is sad because it used to be at least media would at least give you the bare bones of a story. Now they just hide the details they don't want their audience to see. Okay, more on that later. I saw Bernie Sanders said this, but this is not true.
7: No, it's not true. Bernie Sanders was on Pod Save America and was asked about the socialist candidates he's been boosting and whether or not their extreme views on, you know, defunding the police, prison abolition, open borders, whether or not that's harmful to the overall cause.
5: Okay.
0: No serious person that I know who is running for office believes in quote-unquote defunding the police. I was a mayor for 8 years. I worked very closely with cops. But nobody I know, you know, believes in defunding.
2: You endorsed them.
7: Yeah, that Daria Lisa Chevalier in New York, yeah, she was all about defund the police.
2: 100%.
6: Almost all of them were.
7: Francesca Hahn, defund the police, yes.
2: Yes. I don't know what you're talking about.
0: The police, in terms of doing away with prisons. I hope the day comes when we don't lead the world in the number of people who are incarcerated. That speaks very poorly of our society.
7: Yeah.
0: But does that
2: stop
0: mean
2: breaking
0: that
2: the
0: there
2: law?
0: Should not be dangerous people who should be behind bars? Of course, everybody agrees with that. Open borders, no. Most of us believe in comprehensive immigration reform.
2: No, you don't.
0: Not opening up all the borders. But a lot of this stuff, as you well know, is what the right wing plays on.
5: Okay. All right.
3: If we want to reduce the number of people in our jails, the answer is to stop building more of them.
2: Yeah. Right.
6: Yeah.
2: Nobody's saying that.
7: Right. The thing is this guy has grifted his way for decades to get to this moment where his vision may actually get people in the Senate that agree with him, that may be more extreme than he's been publicly, but this is like a dream come true. Another few months of lying is nothing for this guy.
5: So you think he's not fooled by it? He's just lying through his teeth.
7: Yes, he's just lying.
5: Okay. Yeah. Sometimes you're like, does he know he's lying?
7: Yes.
5: Because there's part of it, too, when he's saying, well, there's no one saying defund the police. And there's no one, blah, blah, blah, blah, blah. Dude, you know, if it keeps going the way it's going, and you have, you know, all these Marxists, you know, the whole DSA people in marriage with the radical Muslims. Okay. Sooner or later, guess what? The radical Muslims look at these DSA weenies. Mm-hmm. We don't need you anymore.
7: Yeah.
5: And they're out. And it depends on what day it is, what out means.
7: Yeah.
5: But it won't be pleasant for them. They're being used. And it seems to me even Sandwiches doesn't understand that.
6: I think he doesn't know he's lying because he's lied so often. And it's so natural that it just becomes part of your personality.
4: That does not make any sense.
6: Well, it does to me. Sandwich.
4: Oh!
6: I just think it's part of his makeup. I mean, I just think that's what it is, you know? He can't believe what he just said. He can't.
5: I know.
6: That's...
5: But I will admit
6: ridiculous. This,
5: I am surprised we're at where we are right now, especially with Bernie. Bernie's been like a joke for a lot of people for years and years, like barks at cars and whatever. He's never going to catch one. And all of a sudden, oh, my gosh, he caught a car. What's he going to do with it now?
7: Right. Yeah.
5: I guess we'll wait and see. More on that later. Now, there is a socialist, who is this, saying the founding fathers didn't know what policing was?
7: Yeah, just dovetailing off of what Bernie was talking about here. Chris Rabb, he's another socialist running for Congress. This is in Pennsylvania. He was on Hannity last night and evaded the question of defunding the police.
5: Okay.
9: Would you like to abolish prisons and abolish the police?
10: Well, you know, what's interesting about that statement is long before there was any notion of policing, we had founders that did not even understand that term. Policing is something that has evolved over time. Ultimately, what we want is to have communities that are safe. And 99% of what police
5: what?
10: Do
5: okay.
10: are not going
5: what?
6: Just stop with the communities that are safe. Nonsense. They're going to be safe when you got more cops.
5: Well, of course.
6: That's how you get safe, you moron. Well, if we just
5: is there
6: have more
5: a
6: programs,
5: liberal city that said, you know what, we want our streets safer? And it has actually made them safer?
6: No.
5: It doesn't work?
6: No.
5: Because they don't want to put people in jail.
6: Because you have contempt for the police. Yes.
5: Yes. All right, go ahead, buddy.
10: And 99% of what police do are not going after the bad guys. All of that can be done in different
9: so
10: ways.
9: You support
10: what? Professionals
9: so you wanna,
10: who are trained
9: you want
10: to do
9: police,
10: so.
9: Okay, I'm talking about police that arrest bad people that commit crimes and commit robberies and rape, the child molesters. The drug dealers, those people, the people that have guns that
10: protect the
9: innocent.
10: Were there people who did that
9: innocent.
10: Before the term police existed, though?
5: What?
7: Yeah. It was called a posse.
6: Right.
7: So, okay, I mean, hey, man, if you want to do away with policing and just give everybody guns, let's have that conversation, huh?
5: Okay. Yeah, I don't think they want that.
6: That guy on George Washington Street that was selling drugs out of his house. Yeah.
7: Right. I like this idea that, like, they didn't have any idea of what law enforcement entailed.
6: Right.
5: Wow, man.
7: In the 1700s. What?
5: That's wild.
7: And you know, this dude, they just evade questions all the time. There is a great example of it. If we got time right here. I think we do.
5: Yeah.
7: Okay. So, El Sayed, right? He is on PMS now. I forget the host. It doesn't matter. No. It's the one white dude. He's kind of got curly brown hair, glasses. Mm. Anyway, he's got him on, and he plays a clip of J.D. Vance for him, right? And then asks the question. And listen to the answer, because I thought this was very revealing.
11: There are other people who are watching this very, very closely, including the Vice President of the United States, who was just asked on Fox News about your victory. Let me show you a little bit of what he had to say.
12: The base of the Democratic Party just wants radicals. It wants these DSA types. It wants people who hate even the idea of private property ownership. But it also, I think, tells us that that particular set of ideas is very popular in places you wouldn't expect. Because Al Sayed, he's this guy who holds himself out as a working class hero, as a guy who's going to fight for the working class. How does he fight for the working class? By flooding his state and his country with low-wage immigrants.
7: Okay, and so then the host goes through everything Vance says.
11: In case you missed any of that, he said the whole that thing. The Democratic Party wants people who hate the idea right. of even private property ownership. Okay. It's very popular.
7: The whole thing, and then he finally gets to
11: by
7: it.
11: By flooding your state with low-wage immigrants. What's your response?
13: Is that Peter Thiel's boy with that Ohio charisma he's got? That guy. I think we've had enough of him. The last thing that he said that made any sense was hillbilly elegy after he said that Donald Trump had no business being president of anything. That was the last time he made sense, and then he decided to suck up to power. But that's exactly what this is about. You've got Republicans who'll do anything for power and money, including corrupt their office, just like Mike Rogers has. For the 14 years he was serving in Congress, he took over $1 million from the pharmaceutical industry. He voted 19 times to raise prescription drug prices.
7: Okay, I'll just cut to the chase.
13: He helped to architect the legislation that kicked off the opioid epidemic.
7: He never addresses what Vance said at all. Well,
14: that's a very skilled way yep. of responding to something like that. You attack the messenger, not the message.
7: Exactly.
14: Yeah.
6: And there was a certain slickness there. There was no end
14: for sure.
6: Or
14: he's
6: pauses.
14: Very polished. I mean,
6: yeah.
7: Yeah. Well, he knew what was coming, too. That okay. also helps.
6: Mm-hmm.
7: It's not like there's going to be a gotcha on PMS now for that guy.
6: No.
7: And, oh, no, are you kidding me? Libs were singing again?
15: Yes!
7: No!
14: I've got an alert set anytime somebody posts Libs singing. So yes. A group of lonely liberals are now posting parking garages in New York City. It's a particular company called Ion Parking, Icon Parking, I should say. And apparently they're letting ICE vehicles park in some of their properties. And they're saying, no, they got this old crusty lady with a snare drum.
7: Oh, no.
14: As they
7: no.
16: If you keep letting us park here, we won't

0: Oh.
1: If you keep letting ICE park here, we won't park at Icon anywhere.
0: My gosh. You know, all I hear for that drum and that is just the sound of a life of failure and sadness.
1: And I hear the sound of a happy ex-husband.
2: Somewhere.
0: Oh, buddy. Yeah, much to get to. A couple of updates of the five stories we're watching today next.

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4: The Powerball jackpot is growing to $856 million. The next chance to strike it rich comes this Saturday with the cash value option on the massive jackpot coming out to $372 million. The Eagles extending their residency at the Sphere in Las Vegas. In a post on Instagram, the band said four additional shows have been added due to overwhelming demand. The Eagles have booked 72 shows at the Sphere since 2024, making their residency the longest in the venue's history. Unemployment numbers are lower than expected. The Labor Department says it received 199,000 first-time requests for unemployment benefits in the week ending August 1st. That's just about 1,000 more claims than the previous week and is lower than the 204,000 most analysts have been expecting.
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11: The Markley Van Camp and Robbins Show. Jamie Markley, David Van Camp, Scott Robbins, and now the five stories we're watching today.
12: One, two, three, four, five.
0: Oh, no. Not again. Number five. Hundreds of people in 27 states have been sickened in a salmonella outbreak linked to jalapeno peppers, including at Chipotle and Qdoba.
1: Yeah. Well, they quit. Yeah, they pulled them, so they're done.
0: Number four.
11: Taco Bell's like, ah!
0: Yeah, right. We had the diarrhea lettuce, but you're back to your old tricks with salmonella.

0: vaccines, and also about potential self-dealing to sort of use his government position to aggrandize himself and enrich himself. So we'll see where that goes.
1: I don't like Jacksonville or Miami or Tampa. I don't like Leonard Skinner either.
0: Number three. Meanwhile, the Senate Homeland Security Committee has voted to hold Fauci in contempt of Congress, forwarding it to the DOJ. Number two, President Trump claimed the U.S. has a massive amount of munitions following reports that the Pentagon had a depleted stockpile with the war in Iran. And who knows who to believe in at this point, you know. Somebody's got an angle, of course, who's leaking this information out.
2: Yep.
0: You know that. And then also, it would actually make sense if there's a shortage of some weapons, or at least some munitions, as to why there keeps, you know, being the whole on-again, off-again thing with Iran.
2: Right.
0: That would actually make sense if you're running low on rockets.
2: Yes.
0: Number one, Iran and Oman are close to finalizing a proposed framework for commercial shipping through the Strait of Hormuz as well.
2: All right.
3: Framework.
2: What?
3: Did somebody just finish something? Okay, here's the completed deal. Here it is. Framework and consensus are very big.
0: Are you having flashbacks to your seventh grade shop class, you know, birdhouse project, Scott?
3: I think I am a little bit, yeah.
0: Yeah, I got the design theory in place.
3: In my mind, it's beautiful. Yes.
2: Yeah. Just give it time. We'll get there.
3: Jeez.
2: I don't know if you saw this. Kalshi is going to allow users to bet on whether clinical trials for potentially life-saving drug trials will succeed.
3: Oh, my gosh.
0: At this point, it's just one big entrapment scheme, isn't it? Because you're going to have some low-level researcher or bean counter at these pharmaceutical companies placing huge bets on it.
2: Yeah, there are some people a little freaked out by that. And this is just a really bad idea. I don't know of anybody that thinks this is a good idea. That they're also going to allow betting on wildfires.
3: Oh, see?
0: That feels dark, man.
2: That does. Well, that incentivizes arson.
3: Well, of course it does, yeah.
2: It's like, I'm going to bet on it. If it doesn't happen, well, we'll see. Like, what?
3: These guys just sit around at a table all day and come up with stuff you can bet on?
0: Well,
3: hey, I got it. How about wildfires?
0: And that's
3: yes! Go with it, Steve.
0: It's Satan's boardroom is what it is.
3: Gosh, no kidding.
2: I mean, can you imagine all of us in our 20s with that kind of power? Oof. To say, hey, what could you bet on?
3: Okay.
2: It would have been bad decisions. I almost guaranteed that. I don't know if it'd be this bad. I'm sure it would be bad.
3: You probably would like to start with squirrels attacking people over under.
2: Oh, how many this week?
3: Right.
2: Yeah. Well, yeah, because you acted like it never happened, like I was nuts.
3: That's what
2: like
3: I'm
2: I was the crazy one or something.
3: I would have lost money on that.
2: I know, and then you Google it, you're like, oh my God.
3: 27 squirrels attacked people last week.
2: I know. Well, it's the same thing with pit bulls. If you Google pit bull attack.
3: Oh, I know, yeah.
2: There will be sad stories from the last month, guaranteed. It just is what it is.
3: How many squirrels attack pit bulls? Put that one down.
2: Please update What's Your Story and more straight ahead.

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0: Facebook and Instagram. A New Mexico court says Meta must pay $567 million for harms to young people through addictive designs like endless scrolling.
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5: Scattered showers and thunderstorms winding down this evening, but some coastal activity possible towards daybreak. Overnight lows in the mid-70s. For your Friday, pretty active day with periods of rain and thunderstorms. High temperatures right around 90. And more active weather for Saturday with, again, periods of rain and storms. Temps, again, in the low 90s. From Channel 9, Eyewitness News, I'm meteorologist David Heckard.
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6: Overdose deaths are increasing among people from all walks of life in the United States. 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

0: Markley Van Camp and Robin Show. Thank you very much for being here. I'm Jamie Markley, the Gen Xer. David Van Camp, the millennial and the sexy boomer. Scott Robbins. Mm-hmm. Saw this on Fox last night. And I also read about it on New York Post about Mamdani in New York. And, you know, they're freezing the rent and all that. Mm-hmm. It goes beyond that. There is a taxpayer-funded documentary that's called The Union of Pinnacle Tenants, A Short History of New York City Housing. And they're getting this union together of tenants that are basically saying, we're not paying rent.
1: Yeah. Well.
0: And I got to tell you.
1: Ain't that something, huh?
0: And they have this rent czar, Sia Weaver.
1: Mm-hmm.
0: I don't know if you're familiar with her or not.
1: Oh, yeah.
2: I know who she is, yeah.
0: Owning property is a sign of white supremacy, right. Is one of her famous ones from 2019.
3: Well, yeah, she also had said, elect more communists. She also said, if we don't, something effective, if we can't even respect the sacred right of the government to seize private property, then what are we even doing here?
0: Yes, here's part of a quote. Yeah, we got to reimagine. Basically, if you're owning property, we're going to take it from you.
4: For centuries, we've really treated property as an individualized good and not a collective good.
0: She sounds exactly like you would think, right?
2: Exactly. Got the high thing going.
0: Good. That's true, Scott.
2: Yeah, I know.
0: Anyway, go ahead.
4: And we are going to transitioning to treating it as a collective good and towards a model of shared equity will require that we think about it differently. And it will mean that families, especially white families, but some POC families who are homeowners as well, are going to have a different relationship to property than the one that we currently have.
0: Different relationship.
2: You got to say that word, Smith. Huh?
0: We're going to take it from you.
3: Yes.
0: You will have a different relationship. You won't own it anymore.
3: That relationship is, it's not yours anymore. Yes.
0: Exactly.
3: Okay.
0: Yes. So during this whole segment, I'm just sitting there going, how does this make any sense? But you have enough of these losers that get together, that basically say, well, I'm educated and I don't want to pay rent. Okay? And you've got this woman who is the co-author of a book called Abolish Rent. Right? Her name is Tracy Rosenthal. And this is part of an interview from a year ago.
5: Living on rent strike, right? Like getting to experience having your housing without having to pay for it is one of those like liberatory, is a liberatory vision of home.
0: Okay, you got that?
3: Okay.
2: A liberatory version of
3: I suppose. Yes. Yeah.
2: Okay.
3: Not having to pay bills would be awesome.
0: Yes.
3: But it's not sustainable.
0: Well, no.
2: What about if I want your house? Your house is bigger. I want that house.
0: Well, right now she would say, well, I'll share it with you, and that would be equity.
2: Well, no, I want you out. I'm going to move you out. Yeah, I want it.
0: What you do is you just stop paying rent is what she says.
2: Gosh dang. Does that include house payments, too, so you don't pay any house payments either?
0: Well, you're not going to have a house. You won't have to worry about that because they're going to take it. Okay? Everybody I kept just thinking of you watching this segment going, Robbins would be going
2: well, yeah,
0: out of his mind.
2: I lose my mind on this, of course. Yeah. Yeah.
6: Our book is called Abolish Rent, and one of the ways that we describe what that might be is a permanent and general rent strike. This monthly tribute that we have to fork over to people already richer than us to pay for our human need for a home, right? Like that itself is the crisis. We pay rent at the peril of our need and at the barrel of a gun.
0: Both your heads are going to explode.
2: That
3: the barrel of a gun.
2: Of a gun?
3: Like what? Like they're just supposed to give it to you. You know, they've put in the money to actually, you know, purchase this property.
0: Mm-hmm.
3: They're responsible for the upkeep.
0: Well, a lot of the guys I know that have bought homes then that rent them, they have to put a bunch of money in it to make it nice, to be attractive for someone to rent.
2: Sure.
0: You're investing in it.
2: Yeah, because it's a long-term investment.
0: Of course.
2: Yeah.
0: That's the way it works.
2: Yeah.
0: But they're saying no.
2: Is her book free, too? Because I don't want to pay for it.
3: Well, then, her mom is a professor at Vanderbilt and has a multi-million dollar home. In the
0: Well, that's a Sia Weaver, not the other freak, the Rosenthal woman. Yes, that is true.
2: Is it on stolen land, the house?
3: Well, of course.
0: Everything is.
2: Okay.
0: Yes. Let's see. Oh, the other thing they'll do.
2: God.
0: That's right. For these landlords, well, they're just going to go to their house, make them uncomfortable, mm-hmm. and they're going to cause reputational damage. They'll do that too.
2: Seriously. So.
6: What are the other forms of direct action that we can use alongside our strike, like reputational damage, the kind of raising the social cost of showing up at someone's, the site of someone's home?
0: Yeah, just show up there. We're not paying and we're going to cause you your reputational damage, okay?
2: Because you're charging rent.
0: Correct. That's part of white supremacy, Scott.
2: Golly.
0: And if you're a person of color that bought the home, well, you're part of that too then.
3: You're going to have a different relationship with your property.
0: Yes. And I forget this woman's name. This was at the New York City People's Forum a couple of years ago.
2: You see People's Forum. Okay.
0: Black professional woman. You can tell she's highly educated. Some would call this word salad. I'm just going to play it. How long is this clip? Let me check it out. It is 36 seconds. And I can pause it in the middle if you want. Just raise your hand if you want me to pause it.
2: I'm assuming we're not going to have any idea what she's talking about.
0: Then. Well, we'll see.
2: Okay.
0: Okay. Go.
7: Seeing this like directly in government has helped me to articulate a personal philosophy rooted in decolonization, anti-liberalism, abolition, black liberation, indigenous sovereignty, and degrowth, and the importance of long-term strategic organizing with the intention of building long-lasting social and political institutions and framework that push toward a culture of political education, of revolutionary political education, to expand collective consciousness toward revolution.
0: What'd she say? What did she mean?
2: I have no idea what she said.
3: She has spent a lot of my money getting an education and how to be a complete dumbass.
0: Yes.
2: It's okay. Just those words all together again, jumbled up.
0: Yeah.
2: All the action words were all there.
0: Mm-hmm. Yeah. Same forum. I can understand this dude. He's just a loser that doesn't want to pay rent, basically.
8: Since the 6 years I've lived in these buildings, we've been on rent strike for a total of 3 of those years.
9: Out of the last 7 years, at least 5.5 of those have been in court. Like, I don't even, like, pay my rent to my landlord anymore. I just wait till we go to court, and then they tell me how much I'm going to pay. Yeah.
0: Yeah.
2: That's incredible.
0: Okay.
2: I know.
3: You
2: That's
3: should go
2: incredible.
3: To jail for that. That's theft yes. of services. Yes.
0: Yes. But in these places run right. by the crazy leftists, you can't kick them out.
3: No.
0: It's insanity.
2: You know what I would do?
0: Well, can you say it on the air? Are you talking about a gun?
2: No, what? I would ring the doorbell, ring the doorbell, and he would open up the door, and I would have a box of squirrels and just let them loose inside his house. They'd gnaw his face off.
3: Yeah. No, it's a box of squirrels plus a pit bull.
2: And a pit bull chasing him.
0: Yeah. But it's your house. Door. You're going to have to do the repairs.
2: Yeah. Well, it's better than having that load in there for free. I'm still money ahead.
0: Yeah.
2: How can you do that? For 5.5 years, they didn't pay rent?
0: Yes.
2: I just went to court.
0: Yeah. That's it. I was watching this going, is this a freaking Twilight Zone?
2: The society is just crumbling.
0: Hear, like, yes. New York City's got a brand, man. New York City's the best city in the world. What?
2: You know, and they bitch about the lack of apartments and things to rent in New York.
0: Yes. Yeah.
2: Why would I invest in anything like
0: you
2: that?
0: You wouldn't.
2: Because I'm going to get this guy.
0: Yes. And he looks like a real professional. No, he doesn't. I'm sorry. Well, he looks like a pot smoking loser.
3: Well, yeah, and they also they're trying to get rid of like background checks for
2: yes.
3: landlords.
0: Yes,
3: so, yeah, you can't check somebody's income whether or not they're
0: right.
3: trustworthy. It's like, well, wait a minute, it's my yes, place.
0: I know, but it won't be anymore because that's a form of white supremacy. There you go. All right, I know it's that time. We go around the table.
2: Go to court.
0: May not be the biggest story out there, but it caught your attention, David, today. What's your story?
3: Well, Trump had an event in Nevada yesterday. No tax on tips, all that stuff. And there was a very awkward moment where a couple of complete morons didn't get the memo of what Nevada Governor Joe Lombardo was talking about here. I don't know if you saw this. Now, from some on the left, it's being portrayed as bigger than it actually was. But whoever was reacting in the crowd, I hope they didn't get a wink of sleep last night because this was just ridiculous.
0: Okay.
3: Here we go.
0: Roll it.
10: So I know Pastor Tice spoke about Officer Abdel Nabi a few moments ago. No, we're not booing. We're not booing him. He's the officer that passed away here recently. So, and I asked if we had a moment of silence, and he said we had not. So I would like your indulgence for a moment of silence for Officer Austin.
3: So I don't know if he was if they thought he was talking about like El Sayed or something like this, but no, Officer Austin Abdel Nabi, he'd been with the department in Las Vegas, the Metropolitan Police Department, since 2023. He's a Marine vet, and he was ambushed and killed on Tuesday.
11: I can't imagine the people that were booing knew they were booing that guy.
3: Yeah. Well, that's a time to just hush.
11: Yeah. Wow. All right, Scotty, what do you got for your story?
2: Well, back to Trump in Nevada. The moment unfolded for Trump yesterday after he invited a couple of Sandra and Brad, a Las Vegas couple, brought them on stage to talk about the child tax thing, right? The Trump money that all the kids get, right? So he brought them up there. They got these two little toddlers, and the kids are up there, and they're up there. Well, mom grabs the mic, and she's going to talk, right? She's going to thank Trump and all that.
11: Okay.
2: So out of the corner of the eye, Trump sees the little boy start to bolt off to the side of the stage. So he reaches up, and he grabs him and brings him back and said, I didn't want him to Biden.
3: Fall off the stage.
2: Such a great line.
11: Oh, that's great.
2: Just a moment of levity in all this morass. Yes.
11: Yes. That's good. I happened to see this story. I thought, you know, I'd bring this in. And of anyone that I thought would enjoy it, Scott, it would be you.
2: Yeah.
11: Katie Sagal.
2: Yeah.
11: You're familiar with Katie.
2: Sure.
11: Been around for a long time.
2: Married with children.
11: Yeah. Peg Bundy.
2: Peg, yeah.
11: And then she was on Sons of Anarchy.
2: Yes.
11: And she's going to be on a show here before too long. More on that in a second. You know, she is 72 now.
2: Okay.
11: And she wants you to know, her sex life is still really good.
2: Well, good for her.
11: Yeah. I think her quote, and I want to make sure that I get this right, says, I think the more it's spoken about, it's a good thing. When I was growing up, I thought by the time I'd get to this age of my life, that sex would be a distant memory, and it's not that. I'm at this age of my life, and I'm still into it.
2: Good for her. That a way.
11: Yeah. Her husband, Kurt Sutter, the one that came up with Sons of Anarchy, he's 66. And she's going to star in this show with Ted Danson, some upcoming comedy series on Apple TV. She said, you're going to see people in their 70s having sex. Not literally, but not far from the truth. I think it's very affirming. See what you have to look forward to?
2: I appreciate that story. Thank you, Peg Bundy.
11: So there you go. All right, we got a porta potty in a Nimrod's in the News story you don't want to miss, and a news update next.

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3: 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The rapper dismissed rumors that the couple's family was keeping the Grammy winner out of the studio. 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California lawmakers are looking to end child marriage in the state. A proposed bill would set the minimum marriage age at 18 with no exceptions. Right now, California allows minors to marry with parental permission.
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7: The Markley, Van Camp, and Robin Show. You know, if you're having trouble sleeping and you're thinking, I hate sleeping in the summer, I'm always sweating, it's because it's hot. 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You know, they have the cooling tech with Ghost Bed. I don't know how it works. I just know that it does work. And again, you go on vacation. David's noticed it. I've noticed it.
8: I noticed it, too.
7: Oh, that's right, because you were at the Itchy Inn.
8: I was at the Itchy Inn. I slept on a cement slab.
7: All of a sudden, you're like, oh, my gosh, do I miss the luxury of the Ghost
8: Bed?
7: Sure do.
8: Yeah.
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7: News update, David Van Camp.
9: Did you see that in Michigan, Abdul El Sayed won 0 of the 15 what are described as working class counties? That is like the lowest share in the state of Michigan of college degrees. 0. But one, all but one of the counties with the most college degrees.
10: Blue Tarski.
7: Mm-hmm. Wow. Yeah, I heard different people talking about that. And it does say something about education. Mm-hmm. Matter of fact, I think it was Laura Ingraham on Fox was talking to J.D. Vance about that. That very thing. And this guy, you know, positions himself as all about, you know, working class. But it's the rich white liberals that vote for the guy.
10: Mm-hmm. If you're a working class guy and you bought a home, you don't own it. You'll never own it.
7: That would be...
10: Yeah, they'll take that from you.
7: That would be the future.
10: Mm-hmm.
7: Yes. And they had Michael Moore out there.
10: Oh, gosh. Hey, he pops out of the wormhole every now and then, doesn't he?
7: Yeah.
10: Yeah.
7: And talking about, you know, because he's been a Democrat forever.
10: Mm-hmm.
7: Well, he's all down with the DSA.
9: Well, of course he is.
7: And saying, hey, the way the Democrats have done it in the past doesn't work. This is the way of the future, man.
11: We are not going to win the other way. We lost that way in 24. I will not support hacks in the Democratic Party who have led us to this Waterloo.
7: Right. He just supported Kamala Harris and Joe Biden.
10: He thought the D stood for donuts.
7: We got to get the Nimrods. Here we go.
12: When the going gets tough.
13: Damn it, this is too hard.
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15: I love the poorly educated.
7: All right. Nimrods in the News. We go to Arizona. You got a truck hauling a porta potty on a flatbed. Okay. And here's the thing. You're driving down the road. It's like, oh my gosh, what is... Is that toilet paper flying all over into the air and coming by my car?
10: What?
7: Toilet paper is flying out of the Port-a-John as it's rolling down the road.
10: Oh, gosh.
7: Highway Patrol said this is a serious issue. It's creating a littering issue and a potential hazard for other drivers. They're like, well, the toilet paper was clean. It doesn't matter. You got to secure that stuff down. It's got to be properly fastened to prevent debris from entering the roadway. Unsecured loads can lead to dangerous distractions. So, yeah, they were ticketed on that. Yeah, you got to lock that thing down. Yeah, that's Nimrods in the News.
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21: From ABC News, I'm Wayne Cabot. Well, so much for that quick summer getaway. Summer storms caused hundreds of cancellations across the country after a day when the entire airspace was shut down across nine states from a systems outage in Minneapolis. Hundreds of flights were unable to take off. Others were forced to divert. ABC Aviation contributor John Nance says it lasted 90 minutes, but it's going to take days to recover.
22: From the airline's point of view, the ripple effect is monstrous because you've got crews in places that they can't, they really shouldn't be. In other words, you've got crew timeout problems. You've got people in places that they don't have the equipment to fly because that's someplace else. Any time you put the system on the ground, any part of it for 90 minutes, you've got a ripple effect that will go on for at least a couple of days before the airlines are fully back to normal.
21: The evacuation zones for folks around Spokane will remain in place for weeks, says the Sheriff John Nowles.
23: When they're inhaling these kinds of toxic fumes and substances that are airborne, it might not be fatal immediately, but it can cause serious health risks and death years later down the road.
21: A serial arsonist admits to starting one of the fires that destroyed 900 homes, saying that fire is powerful and beautiful. His attorneys have asked for a mental health evaluation. New Jersey Senator Cory Booker on the third death of a migrant taken to the privately run detention center in Newark.
24: Every single day DHS keeps Delaney Hall open is another choice to let this happen again. Three times already.
21: On the Senate floor, Booker calling for Congress to shut down Delaney Hall. Olympian David Hearn, accused of vandalizing the reflecting pool, can take a victory lap. A federal judge dismissing the criminal case with prejudice, meaning the government can't charge him again. Celebrity daughter Northwest just dropped the video for her debut album at age 13. You're listening to ABC News.
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5: Scattered showers and thunderstorms winding down this evening, but some coastal activity possible towards daybreak. Overnight lows in the mid-70s. For your Friday, pretty active day with periods of rain and thunderstorms. High temperatures right around 90. And more active weather for Saturday with, again, periods of rain and storms. Temps, again, in the low 90s. From Channel 9, Eyewitness News, I'm meteorologist David Heckard.
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10: The Markley, Van Camp, and Robbins Show. Jamie Markley, David Van Camp, Scott Robbins. So Florida's going after Fauci.
11: Yes, they are. The state of Florida has issued a formal subpoena to Dr. Fauci under Florida state law. They want to, you know what he knew about COVID, about the safety of the vaccine and all of that stuff, and when he knew it. And also the Florida Attorney General, James Uthmeyer, says there are other things that they're looking at as well.
10: Because we know now, because of his diary.
11: Yes.
10: Which is still inexplicable.
11: It is.
10: That he just left it there, but anyway.
12: And we're really focused in on his self-dealing. Evidence has come to light that he was trying to personally profit off of this. This is outside of his government duties, his official role. He's trying to pursue book deals, awards, get connected with high rollers that, you know, might help him come into millions and millions of dollars. This is wrong, and it could go towards a deceptive trade practice, fraud, public nuisance, you name it. I think there's many aspects of Florida law that now are implicated.
13: So what's the evidence that you're pointing out here?
12: Well, a lot of it, you know, he revealed himself in this diary. We've got communications, emails with subordinates where he's asking them to help work on
14: Apple. Hang on a second. Did you see that part? Julia Roberts really thinks that I'm something. Did you see that? Yeah.
12: Work on applications for these awards. We know one award in particular. He made $900,000 on that. Again, this is separate and independent from his government salary.
14: Yeah.
15: $900,000.
14: They could take Julie on a nice little getaway.
16: When you're attacking me, you're really attacking the sexiest man in the world.
15: Well, I mean, it's still weird when you watch her reaction to him. Yeah.
10: Yeah. It is kind of crazy.
15: And then he's kind of like, he's cheesy too about it.
14: Hi there.
15: I get all the hot chicks now.
14: Yeah. I'm finally recognized for my greatness.
15: That's right.
10: Okay.
15: Just don't cough on me.
10: We'll see if anything comes of that, but I like Florida taking a swing.
15: Why not?
10: Might as well do it. Meanwhile, we talked a lot about Michigan over the last couple of days. Texas, big Senate race there.
11: Oh, yeah. And the Democrat running for Senate in Texas, James Tallarico, he's a weird little guy. His campaign highlighted an interview with three so-called Republican women in Texas. And they're planning to vote for James Tallarico, you know.
10: Oh, are they really?
11: Uh-huh.
10: Okay, go ahead.
7: And you are all three women who have been Republicans for most of your voting lives. Who's voting for James Tallarico?
8: Also gave him my money.
9: Okay. Yeah. I like him.
8: Yeah. He was a middle school teacher in public school in Texas.
9: I think Republicans are having a lot of moments like that where we're saying, this is not what I signed up for. Like, give me somebody who's not extremist. I don't care what party they are. I'm going to vote for whoever is the most common sense and who I think would be the most likely to protect my kids.
8: Tallarico, I find him to be pretty moderate.
11: Moderate. Okay.
15: Isn't that something? I mean, isn't that something?
11: Now, here's the thing. Only one of the women has no history of voting Democrat. These lifelong Republicans, right?
10: Okay. See?
11: Yeah. One of the women has been giving to Act Blue since at least 2018 and donated to Kamala Harris's campaign. Another one hasn't voted in a Republican primary since at least 2016. Like, no. These are not your average
15: Republican voters.
11: Republican women voters.
15: The thing is, I mean, you've got to know that you're going to be found out.
11: Well, the target audience may not ever see what the truth is behind it.
15: Isn't that something?
11: I mean, yeah.
15: This is a bald-faced lie.
11: Yeah. Mm-hmm.
15: But we know that the people that really it will affect will never see it.
11: Yeah.
10: Correct.
15: The fact that with the truth of it all.
10: Yes.
15: God.
10: Well, he's just common sense, you know?
15: He's not extreme at all. Yeah.
10: And he's in seminary.
11: Right.
15: And he's a middle school teacher.
10: Did you see he revealed his 9 favorite Bible verses?
11: Oh, yeah?
10: Yeah.
15: 9?
10: Yes, 9 favorites.
15: Okay.
10: One was Dance Like No One Is Watching. Said I think of that every time I'm speaking in public. My favorite was Male and Female, He Created Them. And then he realized that was bigoted of him, and he made 7 more genders.
15: I see now.
10: Oh, I'm sorry. That's a Babylon Bee story.
15: Dance when no one is watching. I'm like, is that really in there somewhere?
10: Also, Live, Laugh, Love.
11: Yeah, oh, of course.
15: Yeah, okay.
10: He calls it the guiding scripture of his life. Another favorite Bible verse, ask ye not about mine girlfriend, for liveth she in Canada.
15: That's pretty good.
10: Oh, God.
15: Yes.
11: She's a model, but she's a Syrophoenician woman. You wouldn't have heard of her.
15: Yeah.
10: Yes.
15: You don't know.
10: The last one I see is, it's raining men, hallelujah. Tallarico says hallelujah indeed. So there you go. Meanwhile, in Michigan, Abdul Saeed, however you want to say it.
15: Yeah.
10: He's the guy. And Hassan Piker, he wants you to know that if you got a problem with him and you think maybe he should come more to the middle to get some independent voters, well, you're just Islamophobic.
11: Mm.
10: That's what he says. I think you've already heard this quote.
17: Everyone being like, Abdul has a ton of work to do mending bridges. Here's the take nuke for you, okay? You are all unbelievably Islamophobic pieces of
10: Okay.
11: Well, that guy's a moron.
10: He is a moron.
11: That's the thing. I've watched him, and there are people I disagree with that I can watch, and I'm like, okay, well, they're funny. They've got some sort of talent.
10: Yeah.
11: This guy's whole thing is just like berating survivors of communism and praising Mao and dropping F-bombs constantly. And I made the point earlier this week, if this guy looked like me, you'd never have heard of him. The whole reason...
10: That is true.
11: The whole reason... I mean, he's a membo. The whole reason that he is as famous as he is because he's a decent-looking dude, and that's kind of it.
15: He's provocative, too. He pokes the bear all the time. I mean, he wants somebody to punch him in the face.
11: But also, but not in a way that makes people, like, think or anything. He's just...
15: No, it's just name-calling and slinging
11: mud. That's all
15: it is. That's what he does.
11: He's a moron. He's got no talent.
10: Yeah. Oh, PMS Now. They had one of their contributors on who was
14: nervous as all get out because she talked to some people, Democratic voters, that won't vote for that guy. And she was talking about it on...
18: As I was getting on the plane this morning, a guy who was a big fan of MS Now said to me, I'm anxious to see who wins. And I said, oh, did you vote? And he said, yes, I voted for Haley Stevens. And I said, oh, why? And he said, well, because of Israel, and I don't like the position that Abdul Sayed has on Israel. And in fact, if he wins, I will be voting for Mike Rogers.
14: Uh-oh.
11: That's not an uncommon sentiment. And it's interesting because, you know, it gets couched as I don't like what he says about Israel, which would be kind of, it is kind of weird that any U.S. election is so much about a foreign country. But it's also because Abdul Sayed has spent a lot of time talking about Israel. It's unhinged.
14: Oh, yeah. Yeah. And there are still Jewish voters.
11: Yes, there are.
14: In the United States and in Michigan.
15: Big blocks of them.
14: Yes.
15: It is interesting to me, too, that this Democrat Party now, in order to be part of the movers and shakers within the party, mm-hmm. you've got to proclaim your hatred for Israel.
14: Yes.
15: It's bizarre.
14: Oh, yeah. They will hold you to that.
15: Absolutely.
14: That question's coming.
15: Yeah, if you've got a favorable opinion of Israel and the right to defend themselves, well, you get kicked out of the club, man. You're done.
11: Yeah, talk to John Fetterman.
15: Exactly.
14: Oh, yeah. By the way, we got
15: Fetterman runs as a Republican. I think that'd be funny.
14: I'll give you one Fetterman clip right. I'll give you one right now. Yeah, he's not Republican.
15: Well, that's fine. I just want to stir it up a little bit. That's all.
14: I suppose he could change his stances on a few things and graduate to it.
15: Well,
14: but
15: everybody does. Everybody, you know, morphs into something malleable.
14: Because El Sayed said that you should have Fetterman's head on a pike.
15: Mm-hmm.
14: And that got brought up to him, you know, because he's ugly and whatever. And
19: be ugly, and then I should be on a pike. And I'm like, Chief, I own mirrors. I know I'm an ugly guy. But if you want to put me on a pike... I mean, he has like a really, like a little man syndrome kind of energy.
11: He's like 4'9", yeah.
15: Yeah, he's a tiny little thing.
14: I didn't know he was that short. I thought he was like 5'9" or 10".
15: I don't know.
14: Is he really like...
15: He looks, I mean, I know he's tiny, or I mean smaller. I shouldn't say tiny, that's probably the wrong word. But
14: you mean like Prince? Like 5'4"?
15: No, not like tiny like Prince. I think he's taller than that one. 5'6", 5'7", probably, around there. I don't know, maybe I'm wrong.
11: David's
15: looking it up.
11: I think 4'3". Is
15: 4'3".
11: Yes.
15: Yeah. He rides on my shoulder.
11: Yeah.
14: Oh my gosh.
15: I don't know if they got hiding weights.
11: They claim he's 5'9", please.
14: Okay.
11: He is.
15: I don't think he's 5'9". I was going to say about 5'6", 5'7".
11: He's not 5'9".
14: Which brings us to another topic of conversation. I don't know if you happen to see this poll that's out there. They're asking people, you know, because sometimes they'd say, how much money would you give to be another inch or two taller?
15: Yeah.
14: Have you ever seen that before?
15: No.
14: Okay, they're asking now. All right, if I offered you, Scott Robbins, $300,000,
15: mm-hmm.
14: would you be 2 inches shorter?
15: Yeah.
14: Huh? You do that.
15: Yeah.
14: You take that deal. 300 grand?
11: Yeah. Oh, absolutely. Yeah.
15: Yeah.
14: Okay. Because the 4,700 people voted on this.
15: Mm-hmm.
14: There are multiple, you know, answers you can give. That was one. 19% said, yeah, I'll give up 2 inches for 300 grand. What about 4 inches for 750 grand?
11: Yes.
15: Yeah, I think so.
14: Okay, 9% said that. Now, would you give up 6 inches of height for 2.5 million?
11: Yes.
15: 6 inches of height, golly. I mean, we're approaching tipping over Guam now. I think I'm going to draw the line there. I don't know about 6 inches. Holy cow.
14: Wait a second. You'd give up 4. For 750 grand, but you would not give up 6 for 2.5 million.
15: Other 2 inches, though, man, you're dropping down to, yeah.
14: How tall are you?
15: About 5'11".
14: Okay. So that puts you in Prince territory.
15: Yeah.
11: Yeah.
14: Just an inch above Prince.
15: Is it my current weight?
14: let's say it's proportional.
15: So
14: it'll take off.
15: Okay, yeah.
14: It'll take off. You're going to have the same sort of shape.
15: Yeah, well, that's...
14: Okay.
15: Yeah, I don't know.
14: How about 8 inches?
15: Come on.
14: $7 million.
11: Yes.
14: What would that put you at, David?
11: I'm about 5'11".
20: Okay.
11: I think I've been told it's a tall 5'11", but I don't know. It's like...
15: You'd be going in and out of the doggy door then.
11: So you're saying 8 inches? Yeah, I think.
20: Yeah. 8 for $7 million.
11: For $7 million? Hell yeah, yes. Man. Okay. I can buy platform shoes.
20: You wouldn't do it, Scott.
15: I don't think so.
20: $7 million.
15: That's a lot of money, but I'm happy with 750 grand. I can survive on that just fine.
20: All right. Last one. Ready? 10 inches. $50 million.
11: Yes. No question.
20: $50 million, Scott.
15: No.
20: You wouldn't do it.
15: I don't want to be that tiny. Yeah.
20: All right.
15: A little... blocks on the pedals of my car so that, I know can drive it.
20: So the most, you're going 4 inches for 750 grand, no more, no matter what the money.
15: Okay. I can live comfortably, very comfortably on 750 grand.
20: Yeah.
15: And still maintain my height.
20: 21% said, I don't want any of the options. No.
15: I'll let David ride on my shoulder in the parade.
11: That'd be awesome.
15: There's little David.
11: Little David. They call me David.
20: You could be like the Stilts guy in Savannah Bananas. We just do that all the time.
15: Right, exactly.
20: Yeah. Okay, the five stories we're watching today. And another poll you're going to love straight ahead.

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6: The Powerball jackpot is growing to $856 million. The next chance to strike it rich comes this Saturday with the cash value option on the massive jackpot coming out to $372 million. The Eagles extending their residency at the Sphere in Las Vegas. In a post on Instagram, the band said 4 additional shows have been added due to overwhelming demand. The Eagles have booked 72 shows at the Sphere since 2024, making their residency the longest in the venue's history. Unemployment numbers are lower than expected. The Labor Department says it received 199,000 first-time requests for unemployment benefits in the week ending August 1st. That's just about 1,000 more claims than the previous week and is lower than the 204,000 most analysts have been expecting.
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12: The Markley Van Camp and Robbins Show. Jamie Markley, David Van Camp, Scott Robbins. And now, the five stories we're watching today.
13: One, two, three.
14: Right, number five. Hundreds of people in 27 states have been sickened in a salmonella outbreak now, linked to jalapeno peppers, including at Chipotle and Qdoba.
12: Taco Bell's having a laugh now.
14: Yes, they are. Maybe this is just like some, you know, anti-ICE revenge tour. Anything that's vaguely related to Mexican food that a lot of white people like to eat.
15: There it goes.
14: Giving you the poop lettuce and poop jalapenos. Number
15: there
14: four.
15: There are weird theories out there about this. There is some darkness involved here. Yeah.
12: I haven't heard those. I don't even know if I want to.
15: The FBI's doing it. Yeah, all kinds of stuff. Yeah. I mean, seriously, it's out there. It's out there on the weird part of the world, but it's there.
12: Oh, gosh. David, you look sad now.
14: The FBI is giving people poop lettuce. For what freaking purpose? To cover up the fact that they were involved in the assassination of Charlie Kirk, right? Yeah.
15: Yes, that and the whole Mexico thing, right? Yeah. So I don't know.
14: No,

0: into some self-dealing that he may have been doing.
1: I never liked Mickey Mouse anyway.
0: Number three, except for the California one, because it's,
1: yeah,
0: it's triple vaxxed. It has no problem with needles. They give them out for free there.
2: Number three, meanwhile, the Senate Homeland Security Committee has voted to hold Fauci in contempt of Congress. They are forwarding that to the DOJ. President Trump, number two, claimed that the U.S. has massive amounts of munitions following reports that the Pentagon is dealing with a depleted stockpile, which is to blame for some of the on-again, off-again strikes. And number one, Iran and Oman are supposedly close to finalizing some proposed framework for commercial shipping through the Strait of Hormuz. Those are the top five stories that we're watching today. 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
3: Okay, there was a story out there of another poll, 2,000 people. And what they came up with is that you reach peak happiness at age 47. I don't find that to be true anecdotally, talking to people.
2: No.
3: Because you've seen it before where it's people in their 20s, early to mid-20s, and then later after they're retired. That's what it used to be, as far as peak. Now, in this poll, they said that people in their late 40s often feel fitter, happier, and more confident than ever before because they finally understand their bodies better and they're more likely to have healthier foods in their pantry, and they've cut back on partying.
2: Yeah.
3: And the other big factor is perspective. People in their late 40s say they focus more on their well-being instead of their appearance. I don't know. I always think of it as your 40s. Sometimes your parents are aging.
2: Mm-hmm.
3: And you're a lot of times in the thick of it raising kids.
2: Yeah. That was,
3: and as the kids become teenagers, you know, problems get bigger. Some would say even they get in their 20s, they get bigger yet. It's not the everyday exhaustion chasing them around, but it's a different sort of thing.
2: Mm-hmm.
3: But then once they're out established, then it's like, okay, then you can really enjoy yourself. I mean, everybody's different.
2: Yeah.
3: But just as far as the polling goes, do you buy this? 47's the age?
2: Well, I think maybe you get happier. Like with me, for instance, I've got new parts in my body that don't have any miles on it. So.
3: Yeah, that's probably true. Yeah. A great clip from a socialist, and what's your story? Straight ahead.

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0: ABC News, I'm Wayne Cabot. A notification to Facebook it won't like and Instagram. A court in New Mexico saying Meta must pay $567 million for harm to young people through addictive designs like endless scrolling, autoplay, and notifications. A charge Meta denies. At the airports, bad day for the summer getaway. Airspace shut down in 9 states in the Midwest from a still unexplained system failure in Minneapolis.
1: Not just radars, but the frequencies, the channels, if you will, that the air traffic controllers are able to talk to the aircraft on, all went down.
0: That's ABC's Sam Sweeney. And storms have been causing problems to worsen. Ground stops across the Northeast. Many flights canceled. Thousands delayed nationwide. President Trump says the military has what it needs. But an official tells ABC News that critical air defense missiles are extremely low.
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2: Chris Young.
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4: Out of the blue, I was just thinking about you.
2: Rodney Atkins, George Burge, Zach John King, Kelsey Hart, and more. 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This is

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3: Scattered showers and thunderstorms winding down this evening, but some coastal activity possible towards daybreak. Overnight lows in the mid-70s. For your Friday, pretty active day with periods of rain and thunderstorms. High temperatures right around 90. And more active weather for Saturday with, again, periods of rain and storms. Temps, again, in the low 90s. From Channel 9, Eyewitness News, I'm meteorologist David Heckard.
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4: Heroin-related overdose deaths are increasing among people from all walks of life in the United States. 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

0: Markley, Van Camp, and Robbins show. Jamie Markley, David Van Camp, Scott Robbins. Okay, so this is a socialist. Do you know who it is, David?
1: Yes, I do. It's Chris Robb. He's another socialist running for Congress. He was on Hannity last night. He's running for Congress in Pennsylvania, by the way, and he was asked about illegal immigration.
0: Okay. Roll it.
2: Do you want amnesty for illegals and to abolish borders?
3: What are illegals?
2: Illegal immigrants, people that didn't respect our laws, borders, and sovereignty, entered the country without permission. Illegally.
3: I don't accept the premise of that question. There are folks who have documentation, but these are not criminal acts.
2: Excuse me. If you enter our country illegally, by definition, that is a criminal act. Do you want to abolish ICE?
3: Absolutely. And dismantle the immigrant concentration camps.
1: Okay.
4: Oh, goodness.
1: Ernie's out there saying nobody wants to do open borders and nobody wants to abolish the police. Nobody serious that I know is running.
4: Concentration camps. The language is...
0: How soft are these people?
4: Just really something, isn't it?
0: Oh, yeah.
4: So inflammatory everything is.
0: Oh, yeah.
4: Yeah.
0: Trump was talking about the future of communism in the country. And also about Abdul Syed, El Syed in Michigan.
5: Death, destruction, embarrassment. You lose your home. You lose your apartment. And that's where the communists will take us 100%. When I watch Abdul, he's full of shit.
0: Just flat out said it.
1: Oh, there you go.
0: Yeah.
4: He's full. Abdul. He's full of...
0: You know, earlier we were talking about that whole thing in New York City about the union for the renters. Yep. And then just not paying rent.
4: Yeah, just don't pay it.
0: And then there was a taxpayer-funded documentary on it called Union of the Pinnacle Tenants. And part of that documentary, you know, housing is a human right. And you can even put it to song a little bit.
6: Corporate landlords should not be able to hike up the rent to the point where people can't survive. We need some relief.
7: UPC!
0: Woo! Oh, boy. The amount of hotties there, too. Unbelievable. It's like spring break.
4: Please.
0: Yeah, I'm joking.
4: Duran is re-recording Union of the Snake.
1: It's Union of the Rent. Man, every time I see those photos, I'm like, man, I didn't realize that parental disappointment had a smell to it, but it does.
0: Yeah.
4: It does. You can smell it. You can.
0: There's part of me that's like, what day happened where the whole bad decision was made? I know it's a bunch of different bad decisions all at the same time or indoctrination, but my goodness, man.
4: Yeah.
0: It's sad.
4: I know.
0: Because in the end, that's a lot of sad people.
4: The thing is, what they're saying, again, is so inflammatory and crazy, and if it ever really happened,
0: oh,
4: they would freak out.
0: Of course. Yes.
4: It is saying stuff.
0: Yes.
4: You know,
0: like, wouldn't this be great?
4: Knowing it would never happen. I mean, I hope it will never happen. I shouldn't say that because it might.
0: Well, it could. It's happened in other countries.
4: I know.
0: You know, I mean, in a number of different ways. So, you have that issue, and then you have the Islamification issue in America. And, you know, you listen to smart people. They're talking about if the United States doesn't somehow reverse course on some of this stuff and educate people what this is about, you're looking at us becoming the UK in 10 to 15 years. I mean, that's some serious crap, man. It's not to be taken lightly.
4: No.
0: It almost feels like, and this could be one of the worst takes ever. Go ahead and record it so you can play it back for me. In some ways, it feels like you're laughing at the DSA.
4: Yeah.
0: Because you know how that ends up. The rest of it, though, is a bit frightening. And honestly, even the DSA stuff is a bit frightening.
4: Yeah.
0: Because you don't know how many people are indoctrinated. You take that along with the rich white liberals, and then if you lose the White House in 2028 and you do another open the border routine like we had from 2021 to 2024,
4: yeah.
0: we're in a serious amount of trouble.
4: Oh, yeah.
0: I mean, that's...
1: Yeah.
0: I don't even think that's hyperbole.
4: Just...
0: Yeah.
4: It's just, I don't want to believe that it would ever be the favorite of voters, you know? That that's that sort of life or that sort of what they're promising would ever come to fruition.
0: Yeah.
4: In a big way.
0: Mm-hmm.
4: But man, I never thought this was going to happen either.
0: I know.
4: So
0: that's the thing.
4: I'm cautious.
0: Yes. All right, it's that time to go around the table. We do it a couple of times a day. May not be the biggest story out there, but it caught your attention. You want to bring it in. David, what's your story here?
1: Well, tennis star Coco Gauff was asked about the World Tennis Association. They're doing gender tests to make sure that, well, only women are playing women's tennis. And it's, she almost gets it right, but man, she just is trying to not say the wrong thing to get quote-unquote canceled, and it just comes out all McGurkin-y. It's a bummer.
0: Have you heard it, Scott?
4: I have.
0: I have not. Okay, go ahead.
7: I understand the reasoning behind it. I do think that this kind of conversation has created a lot of animosity towards the trans community, which I'm not really a big fan of, but I also understand the need to, I guess, the biological difference and the need to protect that and preserve that. So I think it's a conversation that is very nuanced.
0: Time out.
4: It's not nuanced.
1: It's not nuanced.
4: No, not at all.
0: But you've got to
4: be careful.
0: She said this conversation has brought animosity toward the trans community. Mm-hmm. How?
1: No, it's the other way around.
0: Exactly.
1: Yeah.
0: That's what it is.
7: And it creates causes, or I need to have a nuanced answer. So, yes, I guess kind of agree with trying to protect the fairness in women's sports, but I also do not like the attack that it is creating as far as where I stand. I definitely support the trans community, but I also support the need of creating fairness in sport, too.
1: That's what hostage taking looks like.
4: It does.
1: But I do think... And you were out when we played this. I want to just, this is the second cut here. Compare that to what the world's number one female tennis player said earlier this week. This is Arina Sabalenka.
0: Okay, roll it.
8: I think it's really important to keep the fairness in our tour. And it's obvious that biologically, right, the men are way stronger than women. So I feel like it would be not really fair for the woman to compete against biological men. So it's, I believe it took them a little while to make the decision. And I support it.
0: Good.
1: Yeah.
0: How hard was that?
1: It's not. Yeah, I mean. And I thought, as we were talking about this earlier in the week, I think one of the reasons why this decision was made by this particular governing body is because among women's athletics, women's tennis is, if not the most, one of the most, I think it is the most lucrative economically for the players. So the players are not going to push back too much because they also know, because it's an individual sport, they also, you can see the difference between the men and the women. Like, it's not even close. I mean, before this became a hot potato issue, several years ago, Serena Williams even talked about it on David Letterman's show.
0: She admitted it.
1: It's a different game. It's a different sport. And so, you know, when you're looking at scholarship opportunities, plus then going professional, there's TV ratings that people actually consume female tennis. They watch it. It's like there's real financial implications for these players if a dude decided to start playing against them.
0: Yeah. And all you have to do is take a step back for a second and realize how bonkers it is we're even having this conversation. Yeah. It is crazy.
4: Well, if you don't take a stand against it, it will happen. And then what are you going to do? You know, you'll be like the WNBA.
1: Dude, you've got... you know, a low-ranked college-age tennis player who decides he's going to call himself Sheila.
4: Absolutely.
0: I know.
1: And he would ruin careers.
4: Yeah.
0: Is there any other, because I know we talked about this before, dysphoria that's leaned into like this one?
1: No.
0: Where you just, everyone has to play pretend, according to these nuts. No.
4: No.
0: You absolutely don't do that. You get people help. You don't lean into it. And again, it's also a different deal when you're talking about adults. What they've done to kids is unforgivable. All right. Scotty, what's your story for What's Your Story?
4: Something happened in the world of music that has never happened before, and that is the Billboard charts, top 100 songs. The top five now, all five slots from 5 to 1 are occupied by country artists.
0: How about that?
4: Or wow. Country songs.
0: Yeah.
4: It's incredible. Number one is Choosin' Texas by Ella Langley, mm-hmm.
0: Yes.
4: Who is like the biggest star on the planet right now.
0: Yeah.
4: Followed by Morgan Wallen, mm-hmm. Ben By Now. Now, Taylor Swift is on here, and you could say, well, it's not really country, but it gets played on country radio. I Knew It, I Knew You. Followed at 4 by I Can't Love You Anymore by Ella Langley and Morgan Wallen. Mm-hmm. It's a duet. You know these songs?
0: Yes.
4: And Lefty Something Boston is number 5.
0: Yeah.
4: Okay, so there you go. And that's never happened before. And now people are asking, well, what's going on? How's that happen? It's the country music artists and the songs, man. They're just... It's not just your daddy's country station anymore or our music anymore.
0: I think you were not impressed with the song.
4: It's mass appeal. It's okay. I'm not a country guy.
1: I think part of it is because a lot of it sounds like, real musicians actually played it.
4: That's my point. I think it's real musicians, real music. Mm-hmm. There's verse, chorus, verse. It's lyrics that I can understand and can at least...
0: relate to.
4: Yeah, relate to them.
0: Yes.
4: And all of a sudden, it's like rap is way down there now.
0: Yeah.
4: On the charts. It's like, has it hit the wall? I don't know. I mean, I think as a musical force, it'll always be around in some genre or another.
0: Oh, I'm sure, yeah.
4: But it's just like when I look at that, I'm like, the mass appeal top 40 format of when I grew up is now country radio.
0: Yes.
4: Country music.
0: Yeah.
4: Yeah.
0: Well, and these songs I can listen to, the stuff that you had to play. Man, that was bad.
4: Well, wait a minute.
0: Not all of it.
4: Well, yeah, right, but it came from diverse parts of music, and that's...
0: Yes.
4: It's pop music. The country music now is pop music.
0: Yeah, but it's
4: not the gravy sopping stuff that,
0: Well, I like that, too.
4: I like some of that, too. I like that more than I like some of the pop stuff.
0: Yeah, but it's been that sort of style for years now.
4: Oh, Morgan Wallen? I mean, geez, man.
0: I know, selling out everywhere.
4: Yeah.
0: Have you heard Dandelion from Ella Langley?
4: I have not, but I know you're an Ella Langley fan.
0: That's the album.
4: Yeah.
0: I don't know if I'd say I like a lot of those songs.
4: Yeah.
0: I think they're really well
4: done. You told me your son likes Ella Langley.
0: Oh, yeah.
4: So, there you go. That's just it. It's the breadth of it. The width of that format.
0: I would say, as far as my kids, what they listen to is far more diverse at that age than I was.
4: And considering that,
0: it's all kinds of stuff.
4: Yeah, the diverse isn't really part of the world anymore. Because you don't have to hear anything you don't want to hear if you don't want to.
0: Right.
4: So it's just you kind of pick and choose what you want to hear.
0: But. Yeah, my kids will listen to stuff that's 35 years old, sometimes older than that.
4: Yeah.
0: And then I'm like, when I was your age, that would have been me listening to a song from 1951.
4: Right.
0: Yeah. I wasn't doing that.
4: Oh, Bing.
0: Although I do like Sinatra and Tony Bennett. For my story, I don't know if I had time for this now. I'll do it real quick, okay? The Social Security Administration released a list of unusual names given to babies over the last year.
4: Here we go.
0: And we've talked about this before, Scott. You would want to have a committee where you would be the chief and you'd decide. Is this
4: the Bureau of Names?
0: Yeah. I'll give you a few of the girls' names real quick. Tsunami?
4: No.
0: Infant girl, all one word.
4: Nope. That's so dumb.
0: Aloe?
4: No, there's no.
0: Aloe?
4: Aloe.
0: Yes. Mattel.
4: Mattel. No. Mattel. Yeah.
0: Luxury?
4: No.
0: Coco.
4: Yeah, maybe.
0: That was a trick because we just had a Coco.
4: Yeah. Oh, I was going to say, that wasn't one of them. Slide by. Anyway. They're going to call her Puffs. You know that.
0: Earth.
4: No.
0: Okay. Boys' names. Howdy. Big country fan, must be.
4: Howdy.
0: Papa?
4: Papa?
0: Yeah.
4: No. For a little baby, no.
0: Yeah, okay. Matrix?
4: No.
0: Gator?
4: Yes. Damn, the gator is kind of cool.
0: You got a problem with gator, you and I are going to have it out
4: No,
0: here.
4: No, I think gator's okay,
0: Someone named their kid Demon.
4: Oh, see. There you go.
0: They were a Democratic Socialist.
4: Lock them up.
0: Okay. Oh, wow. Nimrod in the news, you got to hear straight ahead.

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1: I just got let go. 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
9: 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The rapper dismissed rumors that the couple's family was keeping the Grammy winner out of the studio. Perez Hilton is being held in Miami-Dade County under the Baker Act. 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Right now, California allows minors to marry with parental permission.
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17: Mess with needles, and some people also don't want to deal with any sort of side effects that could cause, well,
18: yes,
17: an embarrassing situation.
18: Oh, boy.
17: You're carrying an extra pair of underwear or something like that with you. Well, that's what it is sometimes. You think it's a sneaker and it's a mess, and people don't want to deal with it, but they would like to lose significant weight.
18: A sneaker?
17: Yeah. 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
19: And the khaki pants industry loves them for it. 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
20: News update, David Van Camp.
19: This is absolutely unhinged. You've got Francesca Hong, who is very upset about her proximity to whiteness, and the proximity to whiteness is her own son.
20: What?
21: For me, assimilation always kind of took over. And so I did marry. My proximity to whiteness continues, right? I'm my son is biracial. He's half white and half Korean.
17: That's memorizing the news. It has to be.
18: Proximity to...
17: Wow.
22: And the going gets tough.
23: Damn it, this is too hard.
22: The dumb get dumber.
20: We're running out of time. That's
22: it's
20: my fault.
22: Nimrod's in the news on the Martley, Van Camp, and Robbins show.
23: I love the poorly educated.
20: You got her. You got a male lady that stole cats from people that's been caught.
18: No.
20: More next hour. It's insane. All coming up.
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2: What's going on with the airspace?
3: Center is shut down, completely shut down.
1: Systems went down at Minneapolis Air Traffic Control Systems, grounding flights in 9 states, confusing pilots and the tower at Minneapolis-St. Paul. It lasted 90 minutes, but delays could last for a day or two, says ABC Aviation contributor John Nance.
4: When you're talking about the Air Route Traffic Control Center, which is what this was, Minneapolis ARTCC, that controls your flight when it's above 30,000 feet, moving back and forth across the country. And without the communications, without the radar, that's just a major problem.
1: Those problems got worse when thunderstorms temporarily grounded flights across the Northeast. Facebook got a notification it doesn't like at all, a court in New Mexico ordering Meta to pay $567 million to pay for mental health harm to children across platforms. For the first time, scientists have used AI to create viruses that don't exist in nature. A paper in Thursday's journal Science says the AI-created virus was able to infect bacterial cells in a lab, but did not use viruses that harm humans. Researchers trained AI to predict DNA sequences, similar to how ChatGPT trains AI in the next word of a sentence. On the plus side, it could solve genetic disorders and antibiotic-resistant infections. The downside? A rogue researcher could create a bioweapon. Every city in Italy has been placed under the highest heat alert. In the U.S., Southwest, even hotter now. Extreme heat warnings as high as 120 through Sunday. Michael Simpson of Florida is facing attempted murder charges for allegedly shutting off a diver's air supply in a turf fight over lobster fishing. ABC's Victor Akendo.
25: Simpson's family says he has devoted his life to boating safety and even serves on a boating safety council. They call the allegations categorically false.
1: This is ABC News.
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6: Scattered showers and thunderstorms winding down this evening, but some coastal activity possible towards daybreak. Overnight lows in the mid-70s. For your Friday, pretty active day with periods of rain and thunderstorms. High temperatures right around 90. And more active weather for Saturday with, again, periods of rain and storms. Temps, again, in the low 90s. From Channel 9, Eyewitness News, I'm meteorologist David Heckard.
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20: The Markley, Van Camp, and Robbins Show. Jamie Markley, David Van Camp, Scott Robbins. Okay, the Democratic Socialists of America are taking over the Democratic Party.
18: Mm-hmm. Yes.
20: And Bernie Sanders is very happy about it.
18: Of course.
20: He is applauding Abdul El-Sayed.
10: What Abdul had to do is take on the entire Michigan Democratic establishment. He took on the national Democratic establishment. And then in a way that I have never heard of, I don't think anybody has, $60 million in super PAC funding. An unbelievable amount of money. Outspending him 9-1 against them. And he won.
20: Yeah. Okay.
18: Well,
20: that's a serious accomplishment, seriously.
19: Well, yeah, and it wasn't on the backs of Bernie Sanders' precious working class, though.
20: No, it was not.
19: So
20: that was rich white liberals that helped that.
19: Good job.
20: Yeah, it's something, man.
18: Do they think they're immune from this stuff?
20: What do you mean?
18: The rich white liberals, that their property won't be seized?
19: Yes, they do.
18: They do believe that, don't they?
19: Well, I think Jamie was out when we had this. Scott Galloway, he's this, I mean, sort of holier than thou professor, writer.
20: He's a dope.
19: Who's liberal.
20: I know, but he, you know, he's the big intellectual. He has said so many stupid things.
19: Well, he was talking about that pied a terre tax that Zoran Mamdani is implementing or helping to implement. I think it's a state law. But he had put out this list of anybody who might possibly be impacted by this, and it looked more like a hit list of people with money, not even like multimillionaires. Alex Berenson's mom was on the list in this home that she's lived in for like 30 years.
20: Wow.
18: Doxed.
19: Yeah.
18: All of them.
19: And then Scott Galloway, who really liked the idea.
20: Mm-hmm.
19: He's very upset because, well, he wound up on that list. Listen to this.
11: And I've been doxed.
12: You've been doxed? What? Tell me.
11: So I don't know if you've heard, but Mayor Mamdani has decided to release a list of the 950,000 residences with addresses and names that might be eligible for his pied-à-terre tax. I came out in favor of this tax. This is the definition. He's taken a legitimate source of tax revenue and he's turned it into a wanted poster. And the question I would have is, other than trying to identify and imply these people have done something wrong, and then 18 months after a healthcare CEO was executed in the street, and then published the list, what is the upside here? Why is he doing this?
19: Because the only thing that matters is the revolution, you moron.
18: That's absolutely right.
20: But they don't get it.
18: They throw money at these people.
20: Yes.
18: you know, and they get him elected because A, they hate Trump, B, they hate the Jews.
2: Yes.
18: So those are two big things for them.
2: And they think it's moral high ground.
18: Yeah, right, exactly. And but eventually they run out of money, other people's money, and they have to come for you.
2: Mm-hmm. Yes.
18: And they're going to come for you, you dopes. So keep supporting them.
2: Yeah. Well, and then El Sayed, he was critical of Rogers in Michigan and Trump.
18: Oh, yeah.
2: Talking about his name.
3: You know, they think they want to use my whole name against me. Mike, listen, man, if you can't say the name, it's Abdurrahman. Keep the name out your damn mouth.
18: Oh, hey, tough guy. Okay.
2: Yeah.
19: Well, first and foremost, bless you.
2: Abdul, it's... How do you say it again?
3: Can't say the name. It's Abdurrahman. Keep...
19: Oh, that wasn't... Oh, I thought he was clearing his throat.
18: Yeah, well, no. Sounded a little bit like...
2: Sounded almost like a dog attack. Yeah,
18: keep my name out of your mouth. Okay.
2: Sit yes.
18: down.
19: I don't think my throat can make those noises.
18: Aklama.
2: That's what it sounded like to me, like a dog attack.
3: You can't say the name. It's Abdurrahman. Keep the name.
18: Abdurrahman.
2: Okay. You know, I was cracking up today because, you know, part of the torture of the prep time, not most of it, but there's a 20-minute window where it's tough. Mm-hmm. And that's the Good Morning America, just to see what they're talking about. Yeah. And seeing how they're covering it and how they're lying to people. I laughed because I had already seen that clip of Syed, name out of your mouth if you can't say it right.
9: Now to President Trump lashing out as a Democratic candidate for Senate in Michigan. Abdul El-Sayed, Syed, as Democrats try to unite
3: keep
9: around
3: it out of your
9: him
3: mouth.
9: After his narrow primary victory.
2: You hear me?
3: Yes, can't I say am. The name. It's Abdurrahman. Keep the name out your damn mouth.
19: Abdurrahman.
2: Yeah. What is it again?
9: Abdul El-Sayed, Syed, as Democrat.
2: Yeah, get it right, buddy. I don't care how big you are. Anyway.
19: By the way, you know, I heard Bernie talking about how he defeated the establishment. Did you know that talking about the establishment is actually racist?
2: Really?
19: That's according to David Crowley, who is running for the Democrat nomination to be governor of Wisconsin. Against that nut, Francesca Hong. And they're saying he's the establishment. Are you able to hear that?
2: Yeah, I can hear it.
19: Oh, okay, you can. All right.
2: Yep. Oh, well, just because you had drug addicts for parents or whatever, that cred doesn't matter. You can still be part of the establishment for these nuts.
19: Right.
18: Come on, yeah.
2: Yeah, and that's the thing. As far as the black vote going forward, it's going to be less and less important from the Democratic power brokers.
19: Mm-hmm.
2: A lot of those people are going to get shut out, and they're used to getting their way. And whenever they yell, get attention... Those days are coming to a close.
19: Mm-hmm.
2: I don't know if they see that coming or not. But yeah, there's going to be a revolution within the party.
19: Mm-hmm.
2: It's going to get worse.
18: Oh, it's going to implode eventually. I mean,
2: well, that was one of the things Fetterman said, and it's not going to happen because this was never part of the plan for the Democratic Socialists, basically the communists.
13: And what I'm saying is, like, if you are a DSA member, if you are a member of a specific political party, run under your own banner.
2: They're not going to do that.
19: Well, no, because if they ran under their own banner, they'd never win anything.
18: Well, exactly.
2: Exactly. That's right. Another story, man. Ran on this a little bit. But, you know, Ted Cruz yesterday chaired that Senate Judiciary Subcommittee hearing titled Hidden in Plain Sight, Confronting the Muslim Brotherhood Network in America. Examining their alleged domestic networks, influence operations that have been going on for a long time, long-term strategies with testimony from former FBI agents, a bunch of people, right? All five Democratic members of the subcommittee, Sheldon Whitehouse, Richard Blumenthal, one of our favorites, Mazie Hirono, Peter Welch, and Alex Padilla, boycotted the hearing. Say, no, this is just scapegoating Muslims. A political creep show, they called it.
19: Mm.
2: Wow. Talk about falling in line. You don't even want to hear what's being said?
19: Right.
2: We got the 25-year anniversary of 9/11 coming up.
18: Yeah.
2: You don't want to hear anything about that?
19: It's also kind of relevant to what's going on in America right now. Because the Muslim Brotherhood, as a political operation, started off with socialist roots.
2: Yeah.
19: So did the Iranian Revolution.
2: But, you know, Alex Padilla. I can never look at that guy again. I'm sorry. Remember the whole parade he had? What was that? That was when Kristi Noem was still Homeland Secretary.
19: Mm-hmm.
2: And he rushes in, and they had to take him to the ground, and then he got up there, and just that whole bit.
1: Mikey, was forced to the ground. First on my knees, and then flat on my chest.
18: Jeez. Very dramatic reading,
2: that's
18: isn't it?
2: That's never not going to be funny.
18: Yep.
2: Oh, man's man. And what, he forgets his own story, so he has to flip the paper over to see what's next on the script?
1: First on my knees.
2: I forgot. First, yes, on my knees. And then my
1: chest. And then flat on my chest. And as I was handcuffed.
2: Oh, did he weep?
1: And marched down a hallway.
2: Oh, no. Not
1: repeatedly
2: that.
1: Repeatedly asking.
2: No.
1: Why am I being detained?
2: You didn't know why? You were threatening an official.
18: You came running, bursting through the door, you...
19: And and of course, all the security there have never heard somebody yell something crazy like, I'm a senator. Oh, you are? Oh, okay. Sure.
2: Exactly. Okay. Moving on to other things.
18: Wow.
2: John Ossoff's in Georgia.
19: Yes.
2: And this dude wears a lot of makeup, apparently.
19: Yeah, we talked about this a couple weeks ago. The Washington Free Beacon had a story about this, that he has actually spent more on makeup for himself than many female members of Congress, because he likes to be on TV. And he's got like a Hollywood makeup artist who does his stuff. So,
2: wow.
19: I mean, it's just kind of a funny, like, haha, you know, and of course all the Democrats are like, what is Trump's spray tan budget? I assume massive.
2: Sure.
19: That's supposed to be a gotcha or something.
2: It's well documented.
19: Yeah. But anyway, he spent about $3,000 on makeup in 6 months, beating out Alexandria Ocasio-Cortez by more than 1,000. The Daily Signal took to the streets to do a little bit of trolling.
2: Awesome.
4: And if your man said he was spending $3,000 on makeup in 6 months, what would you tell him? Or what would you think was going on?
14: Wait, is it for me or?
4: No, like for himself.
14: We would be sitting down having a talk, a lot of questions.
15: I'd be gagged.
16: I'd be upset. I'd say knock it off.
17: Wow, must be a pretty man, I guess. I don't know. He must be one. I don't know.
21: Is he trans?
22: I'd say I'd like to know if he has a girlfriend or a boyfriend.
2: That's pretty funny.
19: It must be a pretty man. I don't know.
2: Now, is that just makeup or does he get the tan stuff too?
19: I don't know what all would go into it, but it's...
18: Oh, I think he does tan in the can, too. Yeah,
19: a lot of hair product and things like that.
2: Now, if you do that, is that like full body, or are you just doing your head and your arms, or are you getting it also on your chest? I'm just asking.
18: I don't know why, unless you're going to take your shirt off and walk down the hallway or something.
2: Well, I'm just saying that'd be quite the farmer spray tan if you don't do it.
18: No, I don't know what he does.
2: He's got to go to the beach sometime,
18: doesn't
2: he?
18: $3,000, though.
2: Yeah, that's a lot of dough.
18: I mean, man, what are you doing?
2: You think they could make us look good for $3,000 a piece in a month?
18: Me,
2: Can't be any worse.
18: No.
2: Gotta be something to that.
18: Right? You could dip us in bronze or something.
2: Oh, gosh. That's great. That's so dang funny, man.
18: Yeah.
2: Okay. Oh, I forgot. We got to get to this. Some BMW drivers are freaking irritated, man. Did you hear why?
19: Oh, yeah.
2: Oh, we'll get to that. And the five stories we're watching today. Straight ahead.

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5: The Powerball jackpot is growing to $856 million. The next chance to strike it rich comes this Saturday with the cash value option on the massive jackpot coming out to $372 million. The Eagles extending their residency at the Sphere in Las Vegas. In a post on Instagram, the band said four additional shows have been added due to overwhelming demand. The Eagles have booked 72 shows at the Sphere since 2024, making their residency the longest in the venue's history. Unemployment numbers are lower than expected. The Labor Department says it received 199,000 first-time requests for unemployment benefits in the week ending August 1st. That's just about 1,000 more claims than the previous week and is lower than the 204,000 most analysts have been expecting.
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8: 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I Robert Vincent Sims will personally come out to your yard. 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
9: Markley, Van Camp, and Robin Show. Jamie Markley, David Van Camp, Scott Robbins, thank you for being here. Now, it's time for the five stories we're watching today.
0: All right, number five, hundreds of people in 27 states have been, well, affected by a salmonella outbreak linked to jalapeno peppers at Chipotle and Qdoba. Number four, meanwhile, the Senate Homeland Security Committee has voted to hold Fauci in contempt of Congress, forwarding it to the DOJ. That's number four. And now number three, Decision Desk HQ has changed its outlook for the 2026 Michigan Senate race from lean Democrat to toss-up after Abdul El-Sayed won the Democrat primary. And see, more people in Michigan actually didn't vote for him than did. And so, yeah, he's got some work to do. Number two, Connecticut Children's Hospital is terminating transgender surgery for children in a settlement with HHS. The hospital will also put $500,000 towards medical care for patients who suffered harmful consequences. That's the third hospital to reach a deal with the Trump administration. All right.
1: And well, that's good.
10: Yeah. Yes, it is.
1: Yeah.
0: Okay. $500,000 doesn't sound like enough. But
10: it doesn't.
1: No, it doesn't.
0: Number one, President Donald Trump has claimed that the U.S. has massive amounts of munitions following reports that the Pentagon's depleted stockpile is affecting operations against Iran. Those are the top five stories that we are watching today. 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
10: You mentioned BMW drivers are a little upset. Why? Well, if you have one of the newer models, you're sort of being force-fed advertising for the new Spider-Man movie.
0: Dude, it is
10: crazy. On the dashboard. Yeah, it's like a banner for the movie appears when the car starts.
1: Really?
10: Yes. They say you'd actually have to click on it to see the full ad, but for people like, that's way too much. So, yeah, different BMW owners online are calling it absolute BS, insanely dystopian. Not happy. So,
1: jeez. Wonder what BMW made for that.
10: No idea.
1: How much they got.
10: I don't know.
1: Either they got the ads that run at

0: 5,000, they can promote whatever they want to when I turn it on.
1: You are, man. You're always for sale, aren't you?
0: I'm good with it. Yeah, give me the money. Yeah.
1: Yeah, one dude said, yeah, 130 grand to get a Spider-Man commercial. 130.
0: 130 Damn. Grand.
1: Jeez. Well, you can, there's different BMWs, you know.
0: Wow.
1: Yes. Does it make you a jerk to just go out there and say, yep, I spent this much, just so you know?
2: A little bit.
1: Some people would say yes, and some people would say, well, he's just telling the truth.
0: I know guys who used to believe the stickers on their cars when they bought them, just so people could look at it and know how much they spent.
2: Really?
0: Yeah. Oh, yeah.
1: They did what?
0: They'd leave the sticker on. You know how they got the, when you go to the car, it's got all everything listed in the price? They'd leave it on there.
1: For how long?
0: I don't know. So people could see it. They wanted everybody to know, here, I got this car. Look how much I spent. I'm a big shot.
1: What kind of maniacal friends did you have?
0: They weren't friends of mine. I remember my dad railing on that stuff. He leaves that on there for months.
2: Yeah, and I'm the opposite. I'd brag to everybody if I get a good deal on a car or something. I'm like, yeah, I cheaped out completely.
0: Oh, yeah. Well, you're normal. I'm normal too. So there.
1: Well, here's a story of generosity. And you were talking about country music earlier.
0: Yeah,
1: it's dominating the charts. Morgan Wallen donates over $1 million worth of instruments to schools.
0: Nice.
1: Yeah. That is nice. 26 schools.
0: Are they his instruments or are they new ones? Or
1: it just says donated over $1 million worth.
0: Wow.
1: I mean, the guy does have a crazy amount of money.
0: A lot of money, yeah.
1: Yeah. No doubt about that. And there's still another few things we haven't had a chance to get to yet. Man, it's like a deep dive. But you know that Moderna flu vaccine that's been approved?
0: Yep.
1: Oh, man, is that controversial.
0: mRNA, right?
1: Yes.
0: Yeah.
1: And the trials, like all the news organizations talking about it, they don't tell you all the details.
0: Mm-hmm, boy.
1: Which is kind of wild. We got to get to that. And, of course, the Scott Robbins trifecta coming right up.

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0: ABC News, I'm Wayne Cabot. It might take days for the airlines to recover from a 90-minute shutdown of the entire airspace across nine Midwestern states from a systems outage in Minneapolis. Lingering delays across the nation made worse by summer storms in the east. Evacuation zones for people around Spokane will stay in place for weeks, says the sheriff, worried about toxic fumes. The arsonist, who admits to a fire that burned 900 homes, will undergo a mental health evaluation. New Jersey Senator Cory Booker went to the Senate floor after hearing of a third death tied to a privately run detention center in Newark.
1: I'm now asking for unanimous consent to pass the Delaney Hall Closure Act, which will close Delaney Hall within 90 days. They're out of excuses. We are out of time. How many more people should die?
0: Meta plans to appeal a $567 million penalty by a
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3: Scattered showers and thunderstorms winding down this evening, but some coastal activity possible towards daybreak. Overnight lows in the mid-70s. For your Friday, pretty active day with periods of rain and thunderstorms. High temperatures right around 90. And more active weather for Saturday with, again, periods of rain and storms. Temps, again, in the low 90s. From Channel 9, Eyewitness News, I'm meteorologist David Heckard.
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4: Related overdose deaths are increasing among people from all walks of life in the United States. 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

0: The Markley Van Camp and Robbins Show. Jamie Markley, David Van Camp, Scott Robbins. The Robbins Trifecta. Coming up in a few. News update, David Van Camp.
1: All right, well, one of the socialists who has won big in Michigan, Will Lawrence, he won a critical Democrat primary in a swing House district in Michigan after this three-way fight among Democrats. And he was asked whether or not he could bring Democrats together and appeal to swing voters, even though he is a member of the DSA, the Democratic Socialists of America. Mm-hmm. Well, he's now saying, you got to understand, I've evolved now. This was on CNN.
2: So did you let that membership expire because of the general election?
3: No, it's just because I want to make clear to my constituents that I'm here to represent them.
2: So when did you leave the Democratic Socialists of America?
3: It was within the last month. I left.
1: Within the last month?
4: Ancient history.
1: That was so last month, okay? Now I'm just middle-of-the-road Michigan guy.
0: Wow.
4: Man, oh man.
0: Maybe you happen to see it today. I know Good Morning America covered it. It's a new flu vaccine.
4: Oh, yeah.
0: From Moderna.
4: I heard about this one.
0: It's an mRNA.
4: Mm-hmm.
0: And it was interesting because Alex Berenson wrote about this a few months ago and then has written about it again. And I'll just say, I have no dog in this fight. I think a lot of people think whenever we talk about anything with pharmaceuticals, either we're getting paid somehow on the side, which would be great if that was the case, but it's not, or that we just have it out for them. Listen, if you want to get the mRNA, go for it. I just want to know, okay, what is the truth with it? Because we know pharmaceutical companies want to make money. They're very good at it.
4: Well, they also bribe the medical world.
0: They do?
4: Yes.
0: And if they're found guilty of anything, and it'll be a $1 billion settlement, they have the money to pay it out.
4: Yep.
0: So with this particular flu vaccine, apparently, and this is from a 40,000-person trial.
4: Whoa.
0: Okay. Compared to a standard flu shot, the mRNA jab prevented about one hospitalization in every 5,000 people who received it. Okay? Mm-hmm. But compared to the standard shot, the mRNA jab caused after-injection side effects like vomiting or 102 to 104 degree fever in an extra 1 out of 18 people.
4: Gosh. Dang.
0: In other words, Moderna's own data show that about 270 people will suffer vaccine side effects from its shot to stop a single flu hospitalization. Mm. And Berenson asks, in what world does this risk ratio make sense? The trial also showed that more people who received the mRNA shot died from all causes in the next 6 months than those who just got the standard flu shot. They said the difference was small. Moderna claimed none of the deaths were related to the shot. Mm-hmm. But as Berenson points out, the trial marks yet another case of a big clinical trial where volunteers who received an mRNA shot died more often than those who didn't. Though you do have that. And he pointed out that as far as media goes, it's like they tell the truth, but not all of it. Mm-hmm. NBC News, Moderna's mRNA flu vaccine more effective than standard shot in late stage trial. An mRNA-based flu shot could make a huge difference in flu prevention. Side effects such as fatigue, headache, and arm pain were more common in the mRNA group, but were mild and short-lived. People often have similar reactions after getting a traditional flu shot. And he pointed out, technically, they didn't lie. mRNA could make a huge difference in flu prevention, in the same way that I could win a Pulitzer for this article.
4: Yeah. There you go.
0: Which I thought was pretty funny. Said, and yes, the standard flu shot also sometimes has side effects, and sometimes they're severe, in about 1% of patients compared to 6.4% who got the Moderna. So having already, you know, read up on this, by the time Good Morning America was on today and they you know, bring their doctor in to talk about it. Yes, this is exciting and whatever, whatever. And then you get to this point.
5: That this vaccine was about 27% more effective than the traditional flu vaccine. There did not seem to be any safety signals or concerning risks other than the traditional side effects that we see from flu vaccine.
0: Didn't seem to be.
1: Yeah.
4: What does that mean? That's a hell of an answer, non-answer, isn't it?
0: It didn't seem to be. You have the data.
4: Well, you know.
0: You could give that. But then again,
4: we don't want to do that.
0: Well, how much money are these companies spending on your network?
4: Jeez.
0: We don't want to upset that.
4: Don't let that
0: slide by.
4: Well, what do you mean by that?
0: Exactly.
1: You know, the sound coming out of your engine doesn't seem to be an indication that you're about to throw a rod. But, you know, hey, let's roll the dice and see how much you like replacing an engine.
0: Yes. This segment brought to you by Ford.
4: Dang.
0: It is sort of like that, yeah.
4: Wow, man.
0: All right, you ready for the big three?
4: You know, they're going to ask me to on that flu shot, too. I'm not doing it. Not doing it.
0: You're not going to do it?
4: Nope.
0: I thought you always did it.
4: I'm not doing it anymore.
6: News stories of the day.
7: I hit the trifecta.
6: Well, that's actually according to Scott Robbins.
7: It's the trifecta on the Markley, Van Camp, and Robbins show.
0: Just curious. Yeah, you know what this bit is. Scott Robbins' top three stories with his hero, Horse.
8: I'm Casey Kasem.
4: You know, Casey, the top five songs in America now are all country songs. It'd be interesting if you were still counting them down, I'll tell you that.
8: Yeah.
4: Would that be fun for you, you think?
8: Yes.
4: Good.
0: Okay. Casey, you going to get that new vac?
8: No way.
0: Okay.
4: He's not doing well.
0: All right.
4: I was his vacation with you, by the way.
0: A lot of fun, man.
4: You guys always go together. I just was weird. Okay.
0: What was weird?
4: That you always go together. He always goes with you.
0: Not every time, but
4: pretty much every time, because we can't. He's not here to help us out. We just assume he's with you.
0: Maybe I don't know if it's a comfortability thing. I'm not sure.
4: Does he caddy for you?
0: I think I only played nine holes of golf the time I was off.
4: All right.
0: He did jet ski though.
4: Did he?
0: Okay. But you still got great moves out there.
4: Yeah.
0: No doubt about
8: it. Thank you.
0: You bet, man. It was a great time. Hopefully, we can do it again.
4: Wonderful guy. Okay.
0: Yeah. Okay, he's ready.
8: Three.
1: All right, what you got for number three, Scott?
4: This is a little piece written by Victor Davis Hanson. And the title is Communist No Longer a Slur? We were just talking about this.
0: Mm-hmm.
4: So it's not difficult these days to see the non-communist flip side of democratic socialist. And once they find power, indeed, the more Democratic Party claims of a growing number of people who are socialist renegades are not really socialist, the more they act like, even appear comfortable with, the word communist. And he goes on to talk about how California Governor Gavin Newsom has started agreeing that capitalism as we know it just doesn't work. Oddly, Newsom himself is a multimillionaire and a beneficiary of arch-capitalist Gordon Getty's large amounts of money. Seems to have done quite well for himself. Confiscating private property. Well, Zoran Mamdani believes that's part of it as well. He'll do just that if New York landlords, in his opinion, are poor custodians of their own property. He'll just take it from them. So his point is, there used to be power behind that word, and there isn't anymore. Negative power behind it. You did not want to be referred to as a communist. You did not want to associate with a communist. You wanted nothing to do with communism, because you knew it was bad.
0: Yes.
4: But not anymore.
8: Now, on with the countdown.
0: Scott Robbins, trifecta, top three of the day, now number
8: two.
4: A Wendy's manager who fled to the U.S. after he survived a shooting inside his own home and was pushed by his bosses to attend college got a nice surprise. This guy by the name of Thales D'Souza. A couple of these guys who own these Wendy's stores in Cape Cod, they hired him when he was a kid, when he just came to the U.S., right?
0: Okay.
4: And he escaped the craziness that was going on within his own country. And they hired him, and he started worked his way up to manager at Wendy's. Nice. So he came to him one day and said, hey, you know what? I got to go to this community college to get some kind of education. They said, okay, but he maintained his job with Wendy's.
0: Okay.
4: When he got done with that, he was like, I can't make enough money here. I need to go work in construction.
0: Mm-hmm.
4: So I'm just telling you right now that this is my 2 weeks' notice. I'm going to construction. Thank you for what you did for me. And they came back and said, well, let's not do that right now. We want to keep you here. But in order to keep you here, we're going to go ahead and pay full ride, $180,000 scholarship for you to go to Yale. And then they did it.
0: Wow.
4: So he's enrolled now in an Ivy League school. And this is a great story because he came here with nothing. Immigrant kid, right?
0: Mm-hmm.
4: and worked his way up and assimilated to the culture and is now enjoying the fruits of his labor. So I just thought it was a cool story.
1: And then got
0: it's really sad. I think it's really a sad story. Would have been a great story if he would have did the construction and then owned his own construction company and not needed Yale because he's going to be indoctrinated.
4: Well, yeah, but hopefully these guys can hold him down from that.
1: I don't know. Yes. Wendy's gets a really nice tax write-off for that, too.
4: Jeez, David. Gosh, dang.
0: I was going to say, I bet that Wendy's is not like the one David goes to. Because I've been to plenty of really good Wendy's.
1: Well, there, it's like you walk in there and the cashier is pregnant and smoking.
0: And they're not all that
1: they're
0: way.
1: They're giving out tattoos in the back. And
0: very pleasant.
4: No, I've always had a good experience at Wendy's. Yeah.
0: A little frosty action.
4: I like the double. And I like the frosty.
0: Heck yeah.
4: Yes.
0: It's not all bad.
4: I've even dined in sometimes.
1: Don't even make
4: the
1: eye contact, man. Don't make eye contact with the Wendy's people. They get skittish.
0: We're all going to go to that Wendy's together, and we're going to take video. It'll be awesome.
9: And the countdown continues. Yeah.
0: Yes, the Scott Robbins trifecta, top three of the day.
9: And finally, one.
4: A lot of people talking about the El Sayed victory. We've been talking about it for days now, and most of the media has been as well.
0: Mm-hmm.
4: And one story that kind of went by the wayside was the thrashing and beating that was taking place in Missouri with former Representative Cori Bush.
1: Oh, yeah.
4: She's a member of that club as well, you know. She's a card-carrying member of that club. Hates Israel.
0: Yes.
4: And wants socialism in America. She got beat badly, by a guy by the name of Wesley Bell, a Missouri moderate, pro-Israel Democrat. Geez, that's a unicorn, isn't it, huh?
1: And it's also like a majority black district.
4: Yeah, it is, yes.
1: Yeah, she didn't have, you know, wealthy, white, college-educated liberals to lean back on.
4: No, she didn't.
0: Well, then those people are racist if they didn't vote for Cori Bush.
4: Well, they did not vote for Cori Bush. So this guy's going into the general election, and she was defeated again. Kind of a mixed bag, I guess, when you look at the whole overall picture of what went on the other night.
0: Yeah.
4: I mean, you do have stories like this, but I'm going to miss the Cori Bush sound bites now because those are always fun.
0: Well, maybe she could get together with Jasmine Crockett and start a new club. Maybe a podcast with the two of them.
4: Yeah, Corey.
0: Come on.
4: Corey and Crockett.
0: Love it.
4: It's got a little alliteration there, too, you know? So there you go.
0: What do you think, Case? Huh?
9: No way.
0: Yeah, okay.
4: And Casey, Corey, and Crockett.
0: Oh, man.
4: Three C's.
9: Nope.
0: He wants no part of that.
4: He's adamant,
0: isn't
4: he?
0: That's a triple no.
4: Man, I'll tell you.
0: From Casey. All right. Thanks, Case. Appreciate it.
4: See you, Case.
9: It's really been an honor for me.
4: Glad appreciate you're that. Here, buddy.
0: All right. Oh, more on the crazy Catwoman postal worker that stole all the cats for Nimrod's in the News and a News Update next.

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3: Rihanna is making new music again. That's what A$AP Rocky told the Jason Lee Show in an interview out Wednesday. The rapper dismissed rumors that the couple's family was keeping the Grammy winner out of the studio. Perez Hilton is being held in Miami-Dade County under the Baker Act. The Florida law allows for the temporary involuntary detention of a person experiencing a mental health crisis that poses a danger to themselves or others. California lawmakers are looking to end child marriage in the state. A proposed bill would set the minimum marriage age at 18 with no exceptions. Right now, California allows minors to marry with parental permission.
4: Traffic is a mess this afternoon because of a crash I-4 eastbound before Central.
5: Stuck on the highway and wishing you could have avoided the headache?
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12: Artificial intelligence has been used to design brand new viruses that are fully functional and can replicate in the laboratory.
13: Oh, God.
12: This is the first time whole genomes have been successfully designed by AI. The novel viruses, 16 of them, are called bacteriophages. These are engineered to only infect specific bacteria, and Stanford researchers say they pose no threat to people. .. Stanford researchers synthesized 302 of the most promising AI designs, and 16 proved effective. They're saying, hey, this is about, you know, getting, you know, attacking antibiotic-resistant bacteria. Things like that. But there is also researchers from Johns Hopkins Center for Health Security say, yeah, this actually raises some urgent biosafety and biosecurity questions. New viruses with the potential to cause disease really shouldn't be pursued.
11: What are we doing?
13: I don't know.
12: The nerds will kill us all.
11: Oh, yeah. And then the machines will kill the nerds.
12: Yes.
11: And with that, we go to Nimrod's.
14: When the going gets tough.
15: Damn it, this is too hard.
14: The dumb get dumber.
16: All right, Dan.
14: It's Nimrod's in the News on the Martley, Van Camp, and Robbins Show.
15: I love the poorly educated.
11: All right. Nimrod's in the News. This story's been out there, just now hitting, well, nationally, I guess. Did you hear about this male lady in Florida, Martin County? That was stealing cats?
13: Stealing cats.
11: Yeah, on a route.
13: Holy
11: smokes. Now arrested after authorities rescued 80 cats from her home.
13: Oh, for dang.
11: Oh, yeah.
13: Oh.
11: Some were stolen. Some were just feral cats. Talking 80 cats and 12 dogs at this woman's place, and she was not cooperating. Gail Gastino. And I'm seeing a picture right now of the home. It is insane.
13: Yeah, get the cats and dogs out of there and then just light that thing on fire.
11: Well, and then news talked to some people like, hey, I think that's my cat in there.
17: Oh, God. I saw one of the rescuers, animal control officers, bring out a cage with a tiny white cat in it. I know there's other white cats in the world, but man, something just hit me. It's just absolutely horrifying.
18: Yesterday, I didn't really even know about the news story until about two random people called me and said, you live next to Sunshine Mobile Homes, right? The mail lady got arrested, and I looked on the news and saw a video of...
11: Whoa, and that's Nimrod's in the News.
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13: From ABC News, I'm Wayne Cabot. Well, so much for that quick summer getaway. Summer storms caused hundreds of cancellations across the country after a day when the entire airspace was shut down across nine states from a systems outage in Minneapolis. Hundreds of flights were unable to take off. Others were forced to divert. ABC Aviation contributor John Nance says it lasted 90 minutes, but it's going to take days to recover.
27: From the airline's point of view, the ripple effect is monstrous because you've got crews in places that they can't, they really shouldn't be. In other words, you've got crew timeout problems. You've got people in places that they don't have the equipment to fly because that's someplace else. Any time you put this system on the ground, any part of it for 90 minutes, you've got a ripple effect that will go on for at least a couple of days before the airlines are fully back to normal.
13: The evacuation zones for folks around Spokane will remain in place for weeks, says the Sheriff John Newells.
28: When they're inhaling these kinds of toxic fumes and substances that are airborne, it might not be fatal immediately, but it can cause serious health risks and death years later down the road.
13: A serial arsonist admits to starting one of the fires that destroyed 900 homes, saying that fire is powerful and beautiful. His attorneys have asked for a mental health evaluation. New Jersey Senator Cory Booker on the third death of a migrant taken to the privately run detention center in Newark.
29: Every single day DHS keeps Delaney Hall open is another choice to let this happen again. Three times already.
13: On the Senate floor, Booker calling for Congress to shut down Delaney Hall. Olympian David Hearn, accused of vandalizing the reflecting pool, can take a victory lap. A federal judge dismissing the criminal case with prejudice, meaning the government can't charge him again. Celebrity daughter Northwest just dropped the video for her debut album at age 13. You're listening to ABC News.
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4: Scattered showers and thunderstorms winding down this evening, but some coastal activity possible towards daybreak. Overnight lows in the mid-70s. For your Friday, pretty active day with periods of rain and thunderstorms. High temperatures right around 90. And more active weather for Saturday with, again, periods of rain and storms. Temps, again, in the low 90s. From Channel 9, Eyewitness News, I'm meteorologist David Heckard.
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26: Florida's Voice with Drew Steele.
9: Well, hey, everybody. Glad you're joining us today on Florida's Voice. Look at me. My name is Drew Steele. Look at him. That's Big D over there on the other side of the glass. Don't look at Nina. She doesn't like when people look at her like that. Over there in the breaking newsroom. And you hanging out with us at FL Voice News on YouTube, Rumble X, Facebook, and Instagram. Hey, D, was that a weird way to start the program? I don't know. It's kind of the way I'm feeling
10: today. Let's say different.
9: Yeah. I'm just a little feisty today. Not feisty in the way like I'm mad or upset or anything like that. Feisty like I'm playful. Like, playfully feisty. I don't know, because there's a lot of nonsense.
10: That sounds fun.
9: Yeah, there's a lot of nonsense that's happening, so we're going to get to some of the nonsense. I know you're not going to believe this. I know you're not going to believe this. This is going to hold on to your hats, everybody. But there's some 2020 election fraud news that's going on here. I know it's like...
12: Lying dog face pony show.
9: No, I'm telling you. It's funny. It's funny how the thing that everybody said probably didn't happen or definitely didn't happen, or you're crazy if you said something happened, keeps happening. Like evidence to show that stuff went on in the 2020 election. Now it comes out of Arizona. And we're just going to have to get to this and really try to figure it out. And just remember, the reason why we continue to bring up the issues of the 2020 election is because, well, number one, it feels like there was a lot of fraud. Number two, if it gets uncovered that there was fraud in a lot of different ways, then it stands to reason that we really, really, really, really should be pushing the Save America Act. You know, I'm talking like really push it. Like if somebody says, we should be blaming the Democrats. We should be talking about them. No. We should be talking about how we, because we have the majority, should be able to get it passed in bits and pieces, even if we have to do it through reconciliation, and stop the nonsense of making it sound like we can blame the Democrats and everybody will be like, yeah, Democrats did it. But yet we still don't have secure elections. Now, I'm not saying Senator John Thune said something like that, but that's exactly what he said. And we're going to get to that coming up as well in just a little bit on this famous program. Although I don't know if it's famous yet, but who knows? It's early. All right. What do we got going on here that we want to look at now? Let's look at this. I don't know if you know this, but about 15 days ago or so, maybe a little more than 2 weeks ago, you had the man who is science, Dr. Anthony Fauci on Capitol Hill. He was invoking the fifth. We called it a invoke a fifth-a-thon, I think is what we D. Isn't that what we called it? Did we call it an invoke a fifth-a-thon? It's really hard to say. Invoke a fifth.
8: Yeah, maybe there's an easier name.
9: Yeah, there isn't. But he was doing all of that, and everybody was like, man, if you're not guilty of something, then, and especially if you have blanket immunity, then why don't you just tell everybody what went down during the vid and what was happening during the pandemic and some of the things we discovered in the diary and the lies that you told to people because you knew the truth behind the scenes about gain and function research and about vaccines and the damage that they can do and keeping kids out of schools and the fact that it wasn't effective, but we had to tell everybody it was super duper effective because otherwise we couldn't get people en masse to do what we tell them to do, like that kind of stuff. And so today, the Senate got together and voted on holding officially the Fauci in contempt. Let's see what we heard from Senator Rand Paul today.
10: She sat before this committee in the witness chair under subpoena for conduct covered by the President Biden's full and unconditional pardon, reaching back to 2014. Dr. Fauci faced no risk of federal prosecution. All he had to do was tell the truth. More than 100 times, though, he refused. The chair ruled that Dr. Fauci's assertion of the Fifth Amendment privilege was unsupported in light of the pardon and the testimony he offered in his opening statement. The chair directed Anthony Fauci to answer. He again. That is what we are voting on today. Not his opinions, not his policies, not anything he said from a podium.
9: Got all of that? So this isn't about whether or not you think Dr. Fauci is the end-all, be-all, like you think he's awesome sauce or whatever everybody says these days. Like you just think that whatever he says is gospel and you got to do what he says and he was always right. And as a matter of fact, he was right then and all of this is just some kind of crazy witch hunt. No, we're not talking about that. We're talking about whether or not he did what the senator is describing. And that's what the contempt is all about.
10: 6 years ago. We are voting on whether a witness who has received the benefit of a sweeping federal pardon can be ordered by this committee to answer questions and then defy that order without consequence. More than a million Americans died from COVID. Many of them died alone. Workers were forced to choose between a mandate and a job they needed. Businesses closed and never reopened.
9: It's true. All of that is true. So naturally, the Democrats care very much about this issue. Like, they're not going to be the party that is going to sit here and read the diary themselves, see all the things that we found out about Fauci, and is going to be the party that's going to push back against contempt charges because the Fauci wouldn't give answers, which, by the way, if he did give truthful answers 2 weeks ago, he'd be in prison right now. So there's that. So he's trying to stay out of it. So there's that. It's like prison, plead the fifth-a-thon. I think I'm going to go with the a-thon thing over there. But Democrats, of course, are going to coalesce here because they read the diary, too, and they understand what's at stake. And so it's going to be an interesting a situation when they all come together and did I say they're all going to come together? Of course they're not. What a joke that is. Here's how it went down today.
10: The record, Anthony Fauci refused a voluntary private deposition, and that's why he was brought in under subpoena.
11: Because it was going to be one-sided.
10: Don't interrupt the chair. With regard to access to records, there has been an unprecedented access to records. They have all been uploaded on a website that you were invited to join. You refused to join. You had utter disdain. You never even asked for the password. Not one of you ever signed up. It's been up for over a year. The information is there for the taking. I've repeated it publicly over and over. Don't come to this hearing saying you weren't given the records. The records were given.
9: Yep. So, in case you were wondering whether or not Democrats were going to get along with Republicans on this one, because really everything is out there in the open, and how could you deny this? Now, the Democrats were like, this was just a witch hunt, and you just wanted him up here because you wanted to attack him for political reasons. And it's like, you didn't even bother to log on to the website that has the information that's there so you can see for yourself everything that we've been talking about and the concerns about what happened during the pandemic. And everybody knows the story. So just so you understand, and we get this straight, the way Democrats are able to make sure that they don't get into any kind of trouble is they can say, well, the Republicans didn't give us the information. And Rand Paul will say, what are you talking about, dude? The information has been up there forever. And then you have the other side that would come back with that and say, we didn't read anything. And it's true. They didn't read anything. They didn't look at anything. They didn't bother to log on. See how that works, Steve? Is that, what do they call that? Is that what they call culpable accountability? I got no accountability.
8: You're saying a lot of big words here.
9: I know. I'm trying to figure out which one it is. You know, when you're ignorance, I think, is it an ignorance 9/10 of the law or something like that? Isn't that how it works now? Like you could just say, I didn't read it. So then that means you're not guilty. I didn't know that. So, okay, you didn't know it? All right, fine. You can let him go now, right? Isn't that how that works? Anyway, so they never read it. And this was part of the nonsense that we had to deal with today. By the way, one other clip of the Democrats today and what they said, which was a beauty. Even Senator Rand Paul had to post this because he's like, this didn't really happen. Like, they didn't say this. They being, in this case, Senator Blumenthal, Democrat, who in speaking himself about the Fauci being there on Capitol Hill and how this is all a witch hunt and it's political and, you know, here's what he said.
11: And we should hear from his counsel before we move on this motion so that we can hear his side of the legal argument here.
9: Why do we have to hear his side of the legal argument? All he has to do is answer questions. He could do it himself. He doesn't need the legal side unless there's some kind of legal jeopardy. Why would there be legal jeopardy? Because he did what he actually said in his diaries that he did? That would be trouble. Oh, I'm sorry. I'm not up on legalese. So anyway, go ahead.
11: And I would simply predict, Mr. Chairman, based on the long history of assertion of self-incrimination rights, that there is virtually no chance that a court would actually approve any contempt because he had a well-founded fear of self-incrimination.
9: Whoa! Wait. Hold on a second. The Senator Blumenthal, Democrat, said that Dr. Fauci had a well-founded fear of self-incrimination. A well-founded...
8: So you're saying he might be hiding something.
9: So you're saying he might be guilty of something, allegedly. Like, did you just do that? So Senator Blumenthal, Democrat, in trying to protect Fauci, said, hey, listen, I don't know if you know this, but he's got a well-founded fear of self-incrimination. Like, there's totally a good chance that if he says something, he's going to get in trouble. Because he should be, because he did a lot of bad stuff. And Senator Rand Paul put this out on X, and he's like, look, the Democrats, even though Fauci is evading the law, yet they sit here and play games. There were a lot of games that were played. But ultimately, at the end of the day, you know, what does it mean? What does it look like? And before we move on, let's talk about that part of it. What does it mean? What does it look like? You have, who is it again? It's CNN's Eli Honig. I guess he's a lawyer. And they're asking him, you got the Senate committee voting to hold Fauci in contempt. And I love how they have it on the chyron there on CNN. It says GOP-led Senate committee. So everybody on CNN is like, oh, okay. Yeah, sure. You see how this goes. We didn't read the evidence either. So okay, got it. So here we go. Here's Ellie Honig, who is being asked about what can happen here.
12: This is a very pedantic question, but what is the difference between the power that Congress has legally, or in this case, a congressional committee, and a court of law?
14: Right. So right now, Dr. Fauci is in, I would say, contempt of Congress, sorta. He's more like in contempt of one committee of Congress. So first of all, ordinarily, the way this goes, and we've seen various contempt motions over the past several years, first the committee votes. Yep. If it gets through the committee, then it goes to the full House or the full Senate. Apparently, Senator Rand Paul believes that he doesn't need to bring it. He doesn't want to bring it to the full Senate. Why that may be, I'll leave to Manu and our congressional experts. But Dr. Fauci has not been indicted right now. He's not under any criminal charge for contempt. But what happens now is going to be the really important decision. It goes over to the Justice Department, specifically by law, the U.S. Attorney for the District of Columbia, mm-hmm. Jeanine Pirro, who's made a lot of news recently over the Reflecting Pool case. She, presumably along with the Attorney General, will make a decision. Do we bring a criminal contempt prosecution against Dr. Fauci? This has been done in different circumstances, but in recent memory. For example, Peter Navarro and Steve Bannon both were prosecuted. They were indicted. They were tried. They were convicted and both went to prison.
9: Huh? Okay. So it's happened to. So what you're saying is it's happened to Republicans. It's not an unusual situation, but it's Dr. Fauci. So you know how that goes. So just in case you were missing what the Honig guy just said, just so you know, this could go to the U.S. attorney in D.C., Jeanine Pirro, along with the DOJ, and they can convict or charge an indictment and prosecution because of contempt. And before anybody says, oh, this is just something that Republicans are doing against Democrats. Sure about that? You know, Peter Navarro, Steve Bannon, how about that? Tried, convicted, all of it, yeah. So spare us. And then the other thing, and this is the last thing I'll say about it. Anybody whose actions caused this to happen.
15: Dr. Fauci, give us vaccines. Help all the people who have been quarantined.
9: Should be found guilty of something so that that never happens again. I just want to put that out there. All right, we'll talk more about that coming up later. Anytime you want to watch NFL Voice News on YouTube, Rumble, X, Facebook, and Insta, as the kids like to say. What's going on here in the state of Florida? Now, it is kind of silly season as we get a couple of weeks away from what is going to be a pretty big primary here in the state. Obviously, some very, very important races that are out there. Ryan Elijah, I think, is going to be joining us at 3:40, scheduled to join us. He's running for Congress, CD7. Is that right, D? Am I correct on that?
8: That is correct.
9: That is correct. So we'll see. There's been some interesting things happening in that race. In case you are wondering, Representative Corey Mills running for re-election in that district. So Ryan Elijah might have a lot to say about what has been going on in that race. That's coming up. The governor of the great state of Florida, Ron DeSantis, was talking about a couple of different things today, and it was based on education. And as he was taking questions from the press, something very interesting popped up, because now that we are mere weeks away from what will be an important primary to see who will be representing the Republicans as the next governor of the state of Florida. The governor was asked and brought up a little bit of his thoughts with regard to the race. And I thought this was an interesting take. Now, as everybody knows, the governor has been on the sidelines with this, has not gotten into the game, has not made an endorsement. We get it. He has that right. It's fine. Maybe he doesn't feel like anyone was up to his standard. That's fine. Maybe he had other thoughts as to who might have been the candidate of his choice. And she decided not to do it. See what I did there? I don't know. But this was an interesting take a couple of weeks out. Listen to this.
16: So, you know, like somebody like Speaker Renner, I mean, people said, you know, when he ran, I said, you know, I didn't advise him to run. It wasn't because I didn't think he would be a good governor. I think he'd be really good.
9: Let me just stop there. Huh. So the governor of the state of Florida, Ron DeSantis, says former Speaker Paul Renner would be a good choice. He would make a good governor. So a good choice. But it's what he said afterwards that is interesting. Now, Dee, I'm going to need you to be the ombudsman because I have a take on this, and I want you to tell me whether or not you think my take is spot on or you need to take a hike. Is that okay?
8: Sounds good.
9: All right, here we go.
16: He's got a great record of policy, but how are you going to get, what's your strategy to get known? How do you get known to people?
9: What's your strategy to get known? How do you get known to people? Now, I'm just going to stop the audio there because when I heard that, my first blush was, you're how people would get to know him. Like, you could have done it. Like, if you feel like he was good or a good choice, like you think he would be a good governor and you're talking him up right now, but you're like, I don't see your strategy. How's anybody going to find out about you? If you would have endorsed him, if you would have had been at different events that he was at, if you would have talked him up as the candidate of choice and done maybe a commercials, I don't know what you would do, but you could have done that. So when the governor says, I don't know what the strategy was, how is anybody going to know about you? Well, there's your answer. You would have been able to tout him, and then there you have it. But you couldn't because... I guess because
8: your lieutenant governor's in the race.
9: Exactly. And then you wouldn't be endorsing the lieutenant governor who you chose. Now, as the ombudsman, Dee, do you see the predicament that...
8: I like that take that you took.
9: Okay. Pretty simple. Straightforward. It's obvious.
8: Agreed.
9: Right. Okay. And then the second part comes to mind where... Now, look. For everybody who's watching at FL Voice News on YouTube, Rumble X, Facebook, and Instagram, and might be making comments right now in the comment section, which we read, by all means, go ahead. But it is an interesting proposition that, number one, the governor has every single solitary right to stay out of the governor's race and be like, I don't really like anybody. Or I just don't want to endorse anyone. I don't want to put my name behind anybody. I'm just not feeling it. Okay, that's fine. He absolutely can do that. But to suggest that he has someone that he likes, and again, if we just listen to this once again.
16: Like Speaker Renner, I mean, people said, you know, when he ran, I said, you know, I didn't advise him to run. It wasn't because I didn't think he would be a good governor. I think he'd be really good. He's got a great record of policy.
9: That sounds fantastic. Really good.
16: But how are you going to get, what's your strategy to get known?
9: The strategy to get known might be you, Governor. And so there's that side of the coin that maybe Paul Renner should have been the lieutenant governor. And then he could have had Paul Renner by his side as the lieutenant governor and said, this is my guy. I don't know. It's spicy times out there. There's a lot of things going on. Sometimes it's weird. I don't know.
17: Things are getting weird. Yeah. And they're getting weird fast.
9: Thanks, Elon. Yeah. But I just thought that was quite the interesting take from the governor today. But again, got every right to make that the take, which is, I don't have a take. Sort of. Kind of. But not now. I know it's 2 weeks. But this guy's good. But no take. Okay. That's all I have. I got nothing else on that. All right. I know we got a bunch of other Florida stories. We got some updates coming up. I think it's AP Anita Padilla in the Florida's Voice newsroom today. Although I'm not sure. I don't see her over there. So it may or may not be. A couple of other things that we are watching here at Florida's Voice. Boy, the AI discussion is going to get interesting. It's going to get interesting across the country. Something's definitely up. Either people are being very honest and sincere about the evidence that they've studied to find out whether or not they want data centers in their state, in their community, or whether or not there is a paid for effort by people who dislike this country to convince the United States citizenry that AI data centers are horrible, terrible, bad, and they know of a country who'll do it instead, thereby having the technology in their hands as opposed to our hands. It's one or the other. Former New York City Mayor Eric Adams is in Wisconsin trying to convince Democrats, I guess apparently, about, hey, data centers.

0: We're not going to heck with each other. If we like it or not, folks, battle sisters are going to be here.
1: No!
2: Wow. That's the Democrat former mayor of the city of New York, Eric Adams, who's in Wisconsin, who's basically like, I don't know if you know this, but data centers are going to be in our country, folks. And he is getting heckled relentlessly at a public meeting. Now, again, like I said, if you don't want him in the state of Florida, I get it. But man, we got to have all the information to make a solid decision on this, don't we?
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9: ABC News, I'm Wayne Cabot. A notification to Facebook it won't like and Instagram. A court in New Mexico saying Meta must pay $567 million for harm to young people through addictive designs like endless scrolling, autoplay, and notifications. A charge Meta denies. At the airports, bad day for the summer getaway. Airspace shut down in 9 states in the Midwest from a still unexplained system failure in Minneapolis.
10: Not just radars, but the frequencies, the channels, if you will, that the air traffic controllers are able to talk to the aircraft on, all went down.
9: That's ABC's Sam Sweeney. And storms have been causing problems to worsen. Ground stops across the Northeast. Many flights canceled. Thousands delayed nationwide. President Trump says the military has what it needs. But an official tells ABC News that critical air defense missiles are extremely low. Patriot missiles and THAAD missiles cut way down.
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3: Scattered showers and thunderstorms winding down this evening, but some coastal activity possible towards daybreak. Overnight lows in the mid-70s. For your Friday, pretty active day with periods of rain and thunderstorms. High temperatures right around 90. And more active weather for Saturday with, again, periods of rain and storms. Temps, again, in the low 90s. From Channel 9, Eyewitness News, I'm meteorologist David Heckard.
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5: Now. First time today, AP, Anita Padilla is in the Florida's Voice newsroom. She's got the latest. What's up?
6: Hey there, Drew. Governor Ron DeSantis praising former Florida House Speaker Paul Renner as a potential successor.
5: Yeah.
6: But he's still not endorsing anyone in the Republican primary for governor. That story tops our news right now. Speaking to reporters in Lee County, DeSantis said that Renner would, quote, be really good as governor and praised his policy record. DeSantis said his earlier questions about Renner running were not about his ability to serve as governor, but about the challenge of winning statewide in the state of Florida. Now, the governor said the candidates need a strategy that would build name recognition across the state, either through paid advertising or significant media attention. Renner, of course, is running against Congressman Byron Donalds, Lieutenant Governor Jay Collins, and businessman James Fishback in the Republican primary here in Florida. DeSantis has said he is not involved in the primary and will only consider getting involved if he believes a candidate is positioned to win. Speaking of the candidates, a new poll shows Congressman Byron Donalds with a significant lead in the Republican primary for Florida governor. The James Madison Institute survey shows Donalds with a 49% support among likely Republican primary voters. Lieutenant Governor Jay Collins trailing with 18%, followed by former House Speaker Paul Renner at 8%. Businessman James Fishback is at 4%. That poll also shows former Congressman David Jolly leading the Democratic primary with 47% support among likely voters. In a general election matchup, though, the survey shows Donalds leading Jolly 45-38% among likely voters. Collins also holds a slight lead over Jolly in a hypothetical general election matchup. In other news, Governor Ron DeSantis highlighting Florida's education and school safety efforts, just as kids are getting ready to go back to class for the school year this fall. During a back-to-school event at Tortuga Preserve Elementary School, again, Lee County, DeSantis pointed to what he called improvements in student performance, school choice, and campus security. He said 76% of schools here in Florida received an A or a B rating during the last school year, and he said the state's record reached a record high school graduation rate of 92.2%. That's pretty high. DeSantis also said more than 60% of students are performing at or above grade level when it comes to English, language arts, and math. He also defended Florida's progress monitoring testing system, saying that it does help teachers and parents identify some of the learning gaps earlier. All right, that is a look at your news headlines right now here at 3:35. I'll be back in our next hour with another look at your national headlines. I'm Anita Padilla for Florida's Voice, the news director here. Drew, back over to you.
5: All right, AP, we appreciate you there in the Florida's Voice newsroom. Anytime you want to check out the stories that they are working on, you can go to flvoicenews.com. That's Florida's Voice, the website. All right, let's see what else we've got going on today. A couple of things that are happening. Earlier today, we found out the President of the United States on his Truth Social had a few things to say about some of the leakers that are around right now, the president. And I know it's hard for you to believe. I know it sounds crazy and outrageous, but yeah, for some reason, there are people that want to leak information, get the president in some kind of trouble, maybe get Pete Hegseth in some kind of trouble, or think that they're getting people in trouble. And the president's not messing around. He wants to find out who it is. As a matter of fact, talking about how he wants to hunt them down.
7: I kill people. I do not want to kill people.
8: Disputing reports, the U.S. has cleaned out precision surface-to-surface missiles. The president now says the U.S. has massive amounts of munitions, especially of certain types. Additionally, large amounts are being manufactured and shipped to the U.S. as needed. Defense companies are building the largest number of plants and factories in our country's history. The leakers of these treasonous statements are being hunted down. Long-term jail sentences will be sought.
5: That would be nice. So the president of the United States making it known that, hey, if we've got leakers out there, if we got people that are saying things like, we don't have enough munitions to do all of the things that we've been doing in Iran. You know, the Secretary of War, Pete Hegseth, is doing a terrible job managing and all of these different things. And you're like, hey, is there any way we can find who these leakers are? Can we do that? The president's like, yeah, I'd like to do that. And just, again, a reminder to everybody, including all the leftists who watch this program at FL Voice News on YouTube, Rumble X, Facebook, and Instagram. We know because we get your messages and everything else, and that's fine. Okay. I don't understand what it is about you as someone who has a chance to elect people to Congress, president, even locally. And for some reason, when you find out that Obama administration buttoned up tight, you got the Biden administration is basically like, well, that's a whole other story. Buttoned up tight. You don't have to worry about any of it when it comes to leakers. And it's a problem with leakers, whether it's Obama, Biden, or the president of the United States, Donald Trump. Because you put people in harm's way. You put people at risk when you leak things. And so you, as a Democrat, I don't get it how you are cool with all of that because Trump. You should probably stop. All right, just wanted to put that out there. Thank you very much. Have a good day. All right, but we're not done yet. Oh, look at this. Ryan Elijah is joining us right now here on Florida's Voice, congressional candidate for Florida's District 7. There he is. How are you, sir?
9: Drew, good to be with you, my friend. How are you?
5: I'm fantastic. Well, first of all, for those that don't know where, because we're across the state of Florida, where District 7 is, and a little bit of your background.
9: District 7 is just north of Disney World. It's north of Orlando. It's all of Seminole County. So, you know, one county down from Orange County, and then it's about half of Volusia County. So my background, I've been a news anchor for the last 14 years with Fox in Orlando. Enjoyed that job. I was a sports anchor a long time ago, worked for the Jaguars as their sideline voice. That was probably the best job ever, Drew. But now I think Congress will be as well. So now, 3 months ago, we got into the race against Corey Mills in District 7, which is Volusia and Seminole.
5: Yeah, and, you know, there's a, I don't know if you've noticed this, sir, but there's a little bit of a buzz going on about the debate from last night. For those that don't know, there was a debate with Corey Mills and two other individuals of who I don't know, forgive me. It was quite interesting in a lot of different ways. First of all, overall view of the debate, the takeaway of what was going on last night, and maybe for those that didn't get a chance to see it, kind of describe a little bit
9: so
5: of that.
9: There was a lot.
5: Yeah.
9: I think to set the stage, Drew, so we did a debate last month on the NBC affiliate in Orlando, and Congressman Mills opted not to do that. He thought it was a rigged debate, decided not to. So basically, we gave him everything he wanted in this case. We gave him the location. We gave him the moderator. We gave him the crowd where he wanted. So we went in knowing it was a little bit of a road game. And I just thought it was important for the four of us to sit down and talk about the issues. And we did that last night. And there are a few topics I would have liked to have covered. I would have liked if there had been a little more exchange back and forth, although, you know, things might have gotten a little rough if we kept going. But I just think it's important. There were important things that he wanted to ask me, and there were important things that I wanted to ask him. And we did that last night. And I just think if you're willing to be a member of Congress and you're going to represent people up in the swamp, you better be willing to sit down with people and answer tough questions. And that's what we did last night.
5: Yeah, and I guess, you know, for the before we get to some of the real meat issues that we need to talk about, like the residents of your district and the things that they're talking about and what they need, just talking about this specifically, there were things that were brought up that I still don't understand the answers as they were given. Like, for example, did you get anything out of the answer about his vote on Ilhan Omar at the time in 2025 and that vote that blocked the censure of Ilhan Omar? Were you satisfied with his answer?
9: And for those of course not. And Drew, I would tell you this. Yeah. I'm sure when he's with his family and friends that he admits that's a vote he's going to run from the rest of his life. And I've said, if you're compromised, you can't serve in Congress. And when you look at what happened in 2023, he stood up and said, look, we can't stand for hate. And he voted against her. 2 years later, he changed that vote. And I understand he says First Amendment. Well, 213 people disagreed with him. And I don't know what changes in that 2 years other than shortly thereafter, the Democrats withdraw their censure of him. And it's just about being compromised. He knows it. He can't admit that, but it is clearly the one vote. You know, I didn't get in this running against his votes. That vote, without question, though, is his worst vote in Congress.
5: Yeah. And then whether or not there is anything going on with investigations on Capitol Hill with regard to what you brought up, which was what, a subpoena that he wouldn't admit to, or that there are things that are going on. I mean, what about that issue in particular?
9: So, Drew, I would say this. I've been 30 years as a news anchor, and I have never been sued. I take my reputation very seriously. I understand after working for Fox and Clear Channel, two massive corporations, what's at stake when you say things that aren't true? I mean, you guys have been through that at Florida's Voice. There's a lot of legal issues with what we say. I would not put these things out without a tremendous source, which we have, and we're not the only one that has that. This has been reported by multiple outlets. There is an active DOJ investigation against Corey Mills. And what I brought up last night was, look, you can get an exoneration letter. Anna Paulina Luna, the representative, of course, in Florida, she got one of those. You can get one of those. And he has not done that to this point. So that was just something that we brought. I don't know why he's still saying that doesn't exist when there's so many things out there. I understand that it's not been confirmed the way a lot of people want it confirmed, but they need to understand how government works. And many people can't say things about these investigations until they move forward.
5: There you go. Ryan Elijah joining us here on Florida's Voice, congressional candidate, District 7. By the way, you brought up Representative Luna, and how about Representative Haridopoulos? Maybe you can talk about them, because they've said a few things about you in a positive light.
9: That was huge. For a while, Drew, you know, look, when you're running against an incumbent, it is really hard. Even with where we had a good head start with the name recognition, it is not easy in our system to run against an incumbent. And we're scrolling through some of our endorsements right now. So I've had a lot of people in our corner that haven't been able to say that. Well, the dam really broke. If you're looking at our website right now, we've got nearly 20 people throughout the county, both sheriffs in the district, and Representative Luna and Congressman Haridopoulos. That is huge for us. They both came out and showed courage yesterday and said, we need to move a new direction in that district. And so it was huge for us. Look, it's not easy. It's not easy to endorse against an incumbent. And I could fill a room with people I've heard from in Washington that are pulling for us that just can't say that, because the lay of the land in Washington makes it very difficult to do that.
5: Yeah. Before we go, we've got a couple of minutes. If we can just expand a little bit about some of the things that you would like to do. You know, everybody talks about affordability. You know, what do you think? What could we do about that once you if you do get there to Congress?
9: Well, we've got to do better, Drew, and I think both parties have to do better. You know, look, we've got to get inflation down, and so much of that starts with energy costs. I mean, that is really big for people. The Big Beautiful Bill gave some nice tax cuts. That makes a difference for sure. But we start with affordability at the energy level and getting energy dominance, getting those costs down. So it's a long-term fix, not a short tax cut. It's a long-term fix, and I'm hoping we're heading in that direction because talking to a few thousand people, it is a big deal for many people in Central Florida.
5: And certainly when it comes to healthcare costs and transparency, you know, that's something that I've brought up a million times. Man, I'll tell you, it still amazes me to this day that we don't have
9: the
5: kind of
9: transparency.
5: Yeah, exactly. Maybe speak to that a little bit.
9: Well, people don't realize that when you're going into a hospital, you might pay 5 or 6x what you would pay somewhere else. And if you, as anything, like if airlines have to put their prices out there, you can see exactly what you're getting, what you're paying. We need more of that. We need more competition, which make a big difference. And getting rid of regulations. I'm obviously a small government guy. Getting rid of some of these regulations that cost hospitals more. I've talked to a lot of CEOs and executives, and they know there's a problem. There's not an easy fix, but there are small things we can do, and transparency and more competition is certainly one of those.
5: And I'll end with this before we go. The last thing I'll say is the one thing that definitely is on my mind right now that I have no idea how it's going to go, and we'll just see, is the Jags. Like, I literally don't know what's going to happen this year. You know, you're all excited.
9: How they'll do this year?
5: You're all excited about last year, and you're like, yes. And then this year, you're like, wait a second. I seriously don't know what's going to happen. I don't.
9: Yeah, when I worked for the Jags, we almost went to the Super Bowl the next year. I think they were 3-13. So I've been through all sides. But I'm just excited they're going to be in Orlando here in one season. So that's what I'm really excited about. But I'm optimistic. I think they're going to have a good year. But you always better be optimistic in the preseason. I mean, that's just how things are in the NFL.
5: Yeah, it is. It's true. All right, sir. All the best. God bless. Great to see you.
9: Drew, thanks for having me on. Good
5: appreciate
9: to see
5: you. All right, Ryan Elijah joining us here on Florida's Voice. Congressional candidate, Florida's District 7. We appreciate a few minutes of his time. All right, let's take a break. My name is Drew Steele. This is Florida's Voice.
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4: Back to Florida's Voice with Drew Steele.
21: Can you hear me?
22: Yeah, you might want to move your camera.
21: Why? Where is it?
22: Because I can see you washing.
21: Oh, okay.
22: I'm just suggesting. But anyway, please.
21: Can you see me?
22: Yes, we can.
21: Oh, that's great. Okay, you can see my washing, you can see me. It's no problem. Okay.
5: Okay. How about that, Dee? See, this is what I like. I like her attitude. So they're having a Dunedin City Council meeting in New Zealand. And that is, I guess, one of the council members who decided that she was going to do the Zoom call from her bathroom. Now, behind her is the shower with all her wash hanging in the shower. So you can see it all right there. And they're like, yeah, you might want to move your camera. Why? Can you see me? Yeah, we can see you, but we also see your wash. She's like, so what? Okay, I wash my clothes and you can see me. Let's go. I kind of like that attitude, D. I think that's how you do it.
9: Yeah, big whoop.
5: Right. I knew where I was. I knew it was going to be in the bathroom, and I knew the wash was behind me.
9: There's good acoustics in there.
5: No, the worst acoustics in the bathroom. How could you say that? Well, it just depends on what you're doing.
9: Makes me sound a lot better when I'm singing.
5: Well, that's the thing. Great acoustics if you're singing. Terrible acoustics if you're doing like a Zoom call. But so they call it washing. I can see you're washing. See the problem there? How do you mess it up like that? I can see your wash, not washing. Why'd she say that?
9: English, no?
5: No, that's not English. English is wash. Oh, yeah, I can see your wash. What they're saying. No,
9: does she have an English accent?
5: Well, yeah, I mean, sort of.
9: This is one of those Englishisms, like you were looking for Floridaisms yesterday.
5: Oh, all right. So that's an Englishism from like New Zealand and Australia and the UK and Canada, eh? Right, is that what you're suggesting? That it's just one of those isms?
9: That is it.
5: They said washing. I don't know if I like that. All right, moving on. Anytime you want to watch NFL Voice News on YouTube, Rumble X, Facebook, and Instagram, and I promise you my washing's not behind me. Well, not right now. That would be pretty weird. Okay, a couple of things that are going on. The Secretary of State, Marco Rubio, is launching a major social media vetting requirement for foreigners trying to get visas. Well, would you look at... go ahead. Okay, that's good. Yeah. Because if you're on social media and you're talking about coming to this country and you're like, hey, you know, we'd like to do some damage to the United States, but don't tell anybody. Of course, I'm telling everybody on social media. The Secretary of State has reminded us in the past that, look, if you want to come to this country and you want to get a visa... You know, it's a privilege.
23: When you come to the United States as a visitor, which is what a visa is, which is how this individual entered this country, on a visitor's visa, okay, you are here as a visitor. We can deny you that visa. We can deny you that if you tell us when you apply, hi, I'm trying to get into the United States on a student visa. I am a big supporter of Hamas, a murderous, barbaric group that kidnaps children, that rape more bodies than live hostages. If you tell us that you are in favor of a group like this, and if you tell us when you apply for your visa, and by the way, I intend to come to your country as a student, and rile up all kinds of anti-Jewish student, anti-Semitic activities. I intend to shut down your universities. If you told us all these things when you applied for a visa, we would deny your visa. I hope we would.
5: Yeah. So that was said, a while ago from the Secretary of State, Marco Rubio, who made it pretty clear, and it seems kind of obvious. So he would like to have some social media vetting and a requirement for foreigners trying to get visas to make sure that they're not going to come in here and do something nefarious. Like, maybe you're not a fan of the United States, but you just want to get here and cause trouble. So, yeah, I guess if you want to do that, you're going to have to make your social media public. And Warren relies on every available source of information during visa screening and vetting to identify applicants. So why not social media? I like that.
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3: What's going on with the airspace?
6: Center is shut down, completely shut down.
1: Systems went down at Minneapolis Air Traffic Control Systems, grounding flights in 9 states, confusing pilots and the tower at Minneapolis-St. Paul. It lasted 90 minutes, but delays could last for a day or two, says ABC aviation contributor John Nance.
24: When you're talking about the Air Route Traffic Control Center, which is what this was, Minneapolis ARTCC, that controls your flight when it's above 30,000 feet, moving back and forth across the country. And without the communications, without the radar, that's just a major problem.
1: Those problems got worse when thunderstorms temporarily grounded flights across the Northeast. Facebook got a notification it doesn't like at all, a court in New Mexico ordering Meta to pay $567 million to pay for mental health harm to children across platforms. For the first time, scientists have used AI to create viruses that don't exist in nature. A paper in Thursday's journal Science says the AI-created virus was able to infect bacterial cells in a lab, but did not use viruses that harm humans. Researchers trained AI to predict DNA sequences, similar to how ChatGPT trains AI in the next word of a sentence. On the plus side, it could solve genetic disorders and antibiotic-resistant infections. The downside? A rogue researcher could create a bioweapon. Every city in Italy has been placed under the highest heat alert. In the U.S., Southwest, even hotter now. Extreme heat warnings as high as 120 through Sunday. Michael Simpson of Florida is facing attempted murder charges for allegedly shutting off a diver's air supply in a turf fight over lobster fishing. ABC's Victor Akendo.
25: Simpson's family says he has devoted his life to boating safety and even serves on a boating safety council. They call the allegations categorically false.
1: This is ABC News.
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12: Scattered showers and thunderstorms winding down this evening, but some coastal activity possible towards daybreak. Overnight lows in the mid-70s. For your Friday, pretty active day with periods of rain and thunderstorms. High temperatures right around 90. And more active weather for Saturday with, again, periods of rain and storms. Temps, again, in the low 90s. From Channel 9, Eyewitness News, I'm meteorologist David Heckard.
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5: Well, hey, everybody. Glad you're joining us today on Florida's Voice. My name is Drew Steele. Big D over there on the other side of the glass. Nina's in the breaking newsroom, and you hanging out with us at FL Voice News on YouTube, Rumble, X, Facebook, and Insta. And anytime you want to check out the program after hours, Florida's Voice with Drew Steele, the podcast, Apple Podcasts, Spotify, wherever you get it. A couple of breaking news stories that just popped up. Mitch McConnell discharged from rehab. He's recovering at home, apparently. So that's going on. And also the Senate has talked about their preferences on what they want to do before they go to recess, what they are focusing on. And I think this stands to a reason that there is some hope here that we might actually get something done with the SAVE Act.
28: CR to fund the government. They want to get some election security done, as much of budget reconciliation as possible. But the big one is confirming Todd Blanche. It's about the math right now. So Susan Collins, Republican of Maine, she is a no. Mitch McConnell, as I indicated, he continues to be out. But you can only lose one more Republican and still confirm Todd Blanche.
15: Wow. So Mitch McConnell is not going to be voting anytime soon. So Susan Collins on the attorney general issue there with regard to getting the confirmation done. She's a no. I know. Crazy. It's like, why would the Democrats in New Hampshire, Maine, or Vermont, or any of those? Where is Susan Collins from? Yeah, in Maine. Why would they even care? Because she's always voting with them anyway. I know. It took a second for me to figure out which state. You know, one of those states over there, that kind of thing. Anyway, we'll talk about this more coming up because there is the other side of it, the SAVE Act, which was discussed there a little bit. So that's coming up. But first, let's get to this. Some things that are going on around the state right now. And I'll tell you, we've talked about Bonita Springs before. It's a beautiful place. If you have not been, if you live anywhere across the state of Florida, where we can be heard on great radio stations, it's a great place to visit. As a matter of fact, Chris Corey joining us here on Florida's Voice can tell you all about that because he's a Bonita Springs City Councilman. There he is. Hello, Chris. It's Drew. How are you?
16: Hi, Drew. I'm well, and I thank you very much for having me.
15: Well, I appreciate you being on. So, yeah, it's an interesting place lately, Bonita Springs, what has been happening. And, you know, when we talk about people visiting, some of the things that they could experience if they come to Bonita, have a chance to visit, what are some of the things that they might see there and some of the changes that have been happening?
16: Well, let me back up and say, you know, we pay a lot of heed to what our city motto is, and that's small town charm with a big bright future. And the first half describes who we are now. The second half asks us what we want to be, and that's led off to a number of projects that we have had over the last several years. There's been a downtown revitalization, the Riverside Park improvements that are going on now. The Wonder Gardens have been totally revitalized.
15: Nice.
16: With new exhibits, new animals. We've got the historic Lyles Hotel Plaza that's under development. We've got an emerging art district. We've got lots of new restaurants and gathering places. I'm going to a speakeasy tonight. I didn't even know there was one until I was old. But I'm interested in all kinds of speakeasies. We have the East Bonita Beach Road development going on east of 75. It's an amazing development out there. We have the Bonita Grands Mine development area where the old limestone mines were north of town. So it's everything measured against what we want the city to become and how we want to define that big, bright future.
15: Yeah, there's so much history in Bonita Springs. It really is a cool place to be, especially now with everything that has been happening. And, you know, you bring up the Wonder Gardens. It's fantastic to hear that there's a revitalization. You want to talk about history. History is there as well as so much in the area. It's really cool. Now, let's get to this because I want to get your thoughts on something else that's going on because August 18th is a huge day, obviously, across the state of Florida. But for Bonita Springs residents, it's big. And something that's going to be on the ballot. And maybe you can talk a little bit about what's going to be on the ballot there on the 18th and why it is so important for Bonita Springs residents.
16: Well, there's going to be a referendum on the ballot on August 18th. And it's asking voters whether or not they want to approve a $35 million bond issue for the Bonita Springs portion of the Bonita Estero Railroad Corridor. It's about 5.8 miles. It's got a purchase price of $28.6 million. And so the difference between that and $35 million would fund the engineering and design, starting construction of the trail, specifically downtown, to kick things off. And it would enable us to utilize the trail to get up to the new sports complex in Estero. It would allow us to get down into Collier County. And Collier County is building a 110-mile trail network that goes from our border with Collier County off 041 all the way down to Marco, all the way out to Ave Maria, and then up to Mockley. So it's a fantastic opportunity to join in all that with this trail.
15: Yeah,
16: talk about Bert, it's really if you think about it, it's infrastructure. It's more than a bicycle trail. It preserves a transportation corridor in Estero and Bonita Springs and into Collier County. It connects various destinations within that area. It supports tourism. It makes the community more attractive. It gives a lot of impetus for people that want to come here. So I think it's a great thing that we're doing, and I hope people will be behind it.
15: Yeah. So again, on August 18th, Bonita Springs residents are going to have the chance to vote on this ballot measure to fund BERT, B-E-R-T. That's the Bonita Estero Rail Trail. And just imagine what it can do. Just imagine being in Collier and just saying you want to use the trail to head up to Bonita to shop, to hang out, to do all of these different things, to visit, and then beyond. And it's kind of a really, it sounds to me as if it would be a really special connection, something that would be fantastic for everybody in Southwest Florida. I mean, we're talking Estero all the way south to Collier County. There's a lot of benefit here. It really sounds special.
16: Well, it is, you know, whether you're in it or using it for exercise, where you, whether you just want a safe place to ride a bicycle or take a nice walk, whether you want to use it to go to work, yeah, up at Coconut Point Mall or wherever it is you work, it's really something that enhances the quality of life for everyone in our city.
15: Yeah, I would say so. All right, sir, well, we've got to jump. Listen, I appreciate a few minutes of your time there, and it's great to hear what's going on in the city, and I'm sure we'll be talking more with you and others as well on so many things that are happening in Bonita, but it's great to see you. All the best. God bless.
16: Thank you, and thank you again for having me on.
15: Okay, appreciate it. That is Chris Corey, who is a Bonita Springs City Councilman. You know, they're talking about this vote to fund BERT, which really sounds cool. A Bonita Estero Rail Trail. So imagine the rail that's not being used, been there for a while, and you're like, okay, here we can connect different areas of Southwest Florida. You'd be able to bike and walk, and, you know, you can, like he was describing, you might live in Bonita and want to work in Estero and take the bike one day. The weather's beautiful. You might do that. So many options for businesses and the like. So sounds pretty cool to me. All right. Anytime you want to call, 866-588-8303. Anytime you want to watch NFL Voice News on YouTube, Rumble X, Facebook, and Instagram. So this is funny. Stop me if you've heard this. D, you can stop me anytime you want. Stop me if you heard this. All right. So here we go. The 2020 election has more information now about how things have been a little weird with regard to the integrity.
9: No, I'll stop you there.
15: Why? Why would you want to stop me? Am I allowed to say this, or I'm not allowed to say this? Or is it something?
9: You're allowed to say it, but okay, I'm good. Saying I've heard it before.
15: Okay, good. Yeah, that's right. You have heard this before, but maybe not in this way. So people have been looking at the 2020 election. There have been times in the past when you weren't allowed to talk about it. There were times in the past where if you were to bring up election integrity, like the time I was having a conversation about it on social media, only to find out that the next day I was off of social media because I'm not allowed to talk about election integrity issues. Funny how that works. Well, we got newly declassified FBI documents. Oh, and by the way, thank you, Elon Musk and others who really care about free speech in this country and the ability to speak freely about things that we are very concerned about. And if there were information that could say, hey, listen, we've got to revisit some of what went down during said election or any election, it's a good thing we can still talk about it. New declassified FBI documents released today detail about this breach in 2020 in Maricopa County in the voter registration system. How bad could it possibly be? I mean, some might say it's a
17: breaking news,
18: a bombshell.
15: Yeah, and you'd be right. Although that's a funny thing for us. We do that when it's like ridiculous that something is a bombshell. But in this case, you might consider it one. So declassified files have shown that 633,000, that's three zeros. It's a lot. Maricopa County, Arizona voter files, get this, were hacked and stolen on the eve of the 2020 election. Now, I'm sure that there's nothing to see here. I'm sure at the time that there were plenty of people who could have investigated after the fact, like the Biden administration and the DOJ, I'm sure that they could have found said information, looked at it, investigated it to find out what was going on. I mean, that could have been a thing.
0: Breaking news.
17: A bombshell.
15: Oh, wait, this just in. Yeah, the Biden DOJ refused to do anything about it. They did a month. They had a month-long investigation. They could have done something about it. They knew it happened, and they did absolutely nothing. So there's that, according to Just the News, who was reporting on this today, among others. So Eric Daugherty, our own investigator, he's not really an investigator, but he kind of is. Eric L. Daugh, D-A-U-G-H on X, a great follow, says, what did the hackers do with the intel? The suspect confessed to it. What? So, to sum this up, the thing that you were never allowed to talk about with regard to the 2020 election, and the thing that we're not allowed to talk about when it comes to any election and election integrity, and we would like to make sure that people have identification when they vote and they're citizens when they vote and the like, and thus the SAVE Act and why it's so important and other things that are going on. The people who tell you that there is no election fraud, it doesn't happen, and illegals don't vote until you find out they're on the voter rolls and then they do vote. You know, the thing they always say doesn't happen, happen. Here we have a situation where 633,000 Maricopa County, Arizona files from voters were hacked, stolen on the eve of the 2020 election. The Biden DOJ refused to even look into it. And the hackers were like, yeah, we did it. So you did it. Yeah, we did it. Okay, what are we going to do about that? Now, I know that this is not that big a deal. And the reason why I definitely for sure know it's not a big deal, because we were told about it a million times, that 2020 was the most secure election in our history.
18: 2020 election, the most secure in American history.
19: Yes. Most secure election in American history.
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19: Yep. 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
15: I can stop. But I'm not gonna.
19: The most secure in American history.
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27: Cleanest election, the safest election, the most secure election.
15: Yeah, okay. Now, I just want to let you know that thanks to the great Tom Elliott and Grabian, this is 22 seconds of 1:46 seconds of video that was out there of the left and the media, Democrats, all the same thing, telling us that the 2020 election was the most secure election in American history. And of course, lately we found out a lot of things. So China in the 2020 election, stolen records in Maricopa County in the 2020 election. It's funny that the 2020 election had a lot of things that were going on and a lot of strange things.
29: Hey, Esther.
15: Even that one, which was strange because that guy became president of the United States. It's amazing what happens when you have 846 million Americans who decided they want to vote for Joe Biden for president of the United States because they truly despise Trump. Is that how that worked? Yeah, I don't think so. But anyway, there's that. What else we got going on? I mean, it is important. Of course it's important. And it's one of those things we're going to keep talking about because the Save America Act has to get passed. We know that. And we have to expose... How do I put this the right way? Let me just say this once again because I've said it before. I've said it many times. And it's okay. I'll just say it again because we have new listeners in all the time. Sometimes you love to see people perp walked. Sometimes you're thinking, man, it'd be so nice to have the cuffs on that individual and see them walk in there and perp walked along the streets. And
30: I am sick and tired.
15: It's the truth. And then there's sometimes when you think, we're not going to get that. But if anything, can we just expose all of it? Can we just have all of this information out there so that the common sense, sensible American people, by which there are many, there are some who still vote for DSA members. So we'll push them aside for just a second because there's no common sense there. But the common sense people in the United States want to see this and they want to know and they want to be reminded so that when they go to the voting place, whether it's a local election or a state election or a national election, that they're reminded of what's going on. Speaking of the Save America Act, I think the vice president was talking about this recently. He's saying that, look, he wants to go to a Senate GOP meeting to push the Save America Act today and other Trump priorities that this is one of those things that is very, very important.
0: The entire Trump administration's priority is to actually get the Save America Act passed.
15: Yep.
0: We have the proudest and in some ways the oldest democracy anywhere in the world. 250 years we just celebrated, and yet if you vote in California, you're lucky if a month after the election day, your vote has actually been counted.
15: Hey, they just did that in Michigan, sir. That's true.
0: We know that we have in certain jurisdictions illegal aliens who are casting ballots. We know that 80+% of the American people want you to show a voter ID in order to vote. And yet there are a lot of big blue states that make that impossible, will in fact criminalize the act of asking for an ID in order to vote.
15: Yep. Oh, and by the way, don't forget about the 633 voter registrations that were hacked into and seized on the eve of the 2020 election. We just had that as well, sir. So all of that going on. Senator Tommy Tuberville today was talking about the Save America Act and the importance of getting this done, securing elections. And getting this done, no matter how we've got to get this done.
1: I have to agree with you, Larry. You're exactly right. We're getting ready to go on a recess. You know, we're only in 2 weeks in September. We're off the whole month of October. I'm with you. We need to give the American people something before the election, or it's not going to be good. And that's going to have to be reconciliation. Now, whether we do one or two before the election, we need to make a decision on that. But if we don't do something and turn this around on the Democrats, because they just hold us hostage every day. You know, we're getting ready to try to do a farm bill. Now they're changing all the rules with the farm bill. We can't get anything done. The farmers are dying on the vines. So you're exactly right. We've got to give the American people something to chew on for the next few months so we can keep the majority up here. But we're not acting like we're in the majority.
15: He's got that right. And by the way, for those that are listening on radio, he didn't call me Larry. He didn't say, "Hey, Larry, my name is Drew." No, he was talking to Larry Kudlow there at Fox Business. So just in case you were wondering. So Senator Tuberville is like, "Really, we're not acting like we're in the majority. Serious. Going on recess. It's only for 2 weeks in September, but they're off all of October. So can you make some of the priority, little tiny bit of the priority, reconciliation, to get through parts of the Save America Act? Can we do that? It sure would be nice. Sure would be swell." And I think this is the most frustrating part of the discussion about the Save America Act. This was Senate Majority Leader John Thune on Fox talking about the Save America Act. And to me, this is maddening. Listen to this.
3: On the floor of the U.S. Senate, we're hoping to achieve that bill. We've had five votes on it already. We will, if we can, we'll figure out a way to get yet another vote on the Save America Act. But I don't expect the Democrats to change their view. The issue here is all 47 Democrats, all five times we're voting on the Save America Act on the floor of the United States Senate, have voted no. This is an issue about going after Democrats, making this an issue in the fall campaigns and holding them accountable.
15: No. D, help me out here. Help me out here, D. No. We're not doing this.
5: No.
15: Okay. I didn't mean that part of helping me out. But I mean, do you see the... Sorry. You know, there are some people who are like, I love being a conservative. And as a conservative, my quote-unquote home as a conservative is in the Republican Party, because it's definitely not with the Democrats. But sometimes you feel like, man, I got no home. Sorry. But sometimes you feel like, ah, come on. So Senator John Thune, the Senate Majority Leader, is suggesting that what we need to do is we need to stop talking about votes on the Save America Act, and we need to get out there on the campaign trail and talk about Democrats and all those dastardly Democrats and all the things that they're doing. And they're doing so many things that are wrong. And that's really what we need to focus on. No. What we need to focus on is getting it passed in pieces through reconciliation. Well, we already voted. Not like this. You haven't. Are you serious? Do you think it's about holding them accountable? What are you going to do? You're going to write a strongly worded letter? You're going to fold your arms while you're talking to people and constituents so they can see that you're angry? That'll get them. No, that won't get them. That's what they're hoping you're going to do. That's like, sorry, That's like the old school. D, tell me if I'm crazy. That's like the old school Republican Party playbook. We're going to write a strongly worded letter. We're going to fold our arms when we visit our constituents. We're going to be really, really angry. And we're going to point our fingers at those Democrats and say, those dastardly beings, they're so terrible. That, no, no, get something done. You have the ability to do it. I don't think Senator Mike Lee would be forcing the issue so much to suggest that we can get this done. And even if it's blowing up the filibuster, like, we could get this done. Don't make it seem like you can't. Is it just me, Dee? Did you not get that when he said that? Am I wrong?
9: I honestly wasn't thinking about that.
15: Okay.
9: But now that you brought it up, it kind of makes sense.
15: Here's the quote. This is about going after Democrats, making SAVE an issue in the fall campaigns and holding them accountable for being on the wrong side of an 80-20 issue with the American people. But you can do something right now. You have no guarantee

0: politics. It's frustrating. Now, does that make sense, Dee? Now, do you see where I went with that? Is that?
1: Yes.
0: Okay, good. Are you sure about that? Are you just saying that because you're trying to make me...
1: I wouldn't do that to you.
0: That's true. You wouldn't.
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7: ABC News, I'm Wayne Cabot. Just a terrible day for that summer getaway at the airports. First, the airspace shut down in 9 states in the Midwest from a still unexplained systems failure in Minneapolis.
8: Not just radars, but the frequencies, the channels, if you will, that the air traffic controllers are able to talk to the aircraft on, all went down.
7: ABC Sam Sweeney, and now storms are causing ground stops in the Northeast with more than 800 flights canceled and more than 9,000 delayed nationwide. President Trump says the military has what it needs, but an official tells ABC News the number of critical air defense missiles is extremely low, with Patriot missiles down by 2/3 and the THAAD inventory cut in half. A notification to Facebook and Instagram. A New Mexico court says Meta must pay $567 million for harms to young people through addictive designs like endless scrolling, autoplay, a charge Meta denies. This is ABC.
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2: Scattered showers and thunderstorms winding down this evening, but some coastal activity possible towards daybreak. Overnight lows in the mid-70s. For your Friday, pretty active day with periods of rain and thunderstorms. High temperatures right around 90. And more active weather for Saturday with, again, periods of rain and storms. Temps, again, in the low 90s. From Channel 9, Eyewitness News, I'm meteorologist David Heckard.
3: Traffic is a mess this afternoon because of a crash I-4 eastbound before Central.
4: Stuck on the highway and wishing you could have avoided the headache?
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6: Last time today, AP Anita Padilla is in the Florida's Voice newsroom. What's up?
8: Hey there, Drew. The U.S. Senate Homeland Security and Governmental Affairs Committee has voted to hold Dr. Anthony Fauci in contempt of Congress. That story tops our news right now. The committee voting 8-5 along party lines after Fauci refused to answer questions during a July hearing on the federal response to COVID-19. Committee Chairman Senator Rand Paul of Kentucky said the matter is going to be referred to the Justice Department for possible prosecution. Paul said that Fauci invoked his Fifth Amendment rights more than 100 times during that hearing. Fauci, who led the National Institute of Allergy and Infectious Diseases for years and also served as a top pandemic advisor, has said that his Fifth Amendment claim was appropriate because of the possibility of state investigations not covered by a federal pardon issued by former President Joe Biden. The vote does come as Republicans continue to scrutinize Fauci's role in pandemic policies, including research funding, vaccine guidance, and public communications. Vice President J.D. Vance says failed economic policies over the past four decades is what's helped to weaken the American middle class and contribute to the rise of socialism. In an interview on Fox News, he said offshoring jobs, low-wage immigration, and higher education costs left a lot of Americans without the opportunities that they expect. Vance said the answer is to double down on President Donald Trump's economic nationalism, including tariffs, domestic energy production, and investment in American manufacturing. The VP also highlighted the administration's fraud task force, saying it's identified more than $230 billion in improper payments. Vance accused Democrats of opposing those efforts, saying that they should help stop fraud among or against taxpayers. He also said enforcement should apply regardless of a person's background, arguing that anyone committing fraud against the government should be held accountable. Well, Republican congressional candidate Austin Rogers is gaining another high-profile endorsement in his bid for Florida's 2nd Congressional District. House Majority Leader Steve Scalise backing Rogers ahead of the Republican primary, praising his expertise as a former chief counsel in the U.S. Senate. Scalise said Rogers is a proven conservative who would be ready to serve immediately if he's elected. Rogers said he's honored to receive the endorsement, calling Scalise a champion for Gulf Coast families. By the way, that endorsement adds to Rogers' support from other Republican leaders, including House Majority Whip Tom Emmer, Representative Jim Jordan, and Florida Congressman Greg Stube. The Republican primary for Florida's 2nd Congressional District and the other districts is set for August 18th, less than 2 weeks away. All right, that's a look at your headlines here at 4:35. I'm Anita Padilla, the news director here at Florida's Voice. Drew, back over to you.
6: All right, AP, we appreciate you there in the Florida's Voice newsroom. Anytime you want to check out the stories they're working on, FLVoiceNews.com. That's Florida's Voice, the website. Yeah, she was talking about the vice president mentioning Medicare fraud and some of the things that he was talking about. I think it was yesterday we played some of the audio,
9: we
6: right?
9: We've been able to identify $230 billion of fraud just since the fraud task force was set up. And that's frankly by conservatively estimating it. Andrew and I had a meeting in my office last week and he said, do you want to estimate it conservatively or do you want to estimate it aggressively? And I said, well, I kind of want to estimate it aggressively, but then all you people will criticize us. So let's estimate it conservatively so that we can give the American people the most rock solid explanation of how this task force is working.
6: Talking about the fraud in Medicaid and all of the people in the press who, like, if we come up with a big number, the real number, and they're going to be like, that's not true. So make it a conservative number. And it's $56 billion in fraudulent payments that otherwise would have gone they stopped the $56 billion that would have went to fraudsters. $250 billion. I mean, the numbers are staggering when it comes to fraud in Medicaid. We've seen it. Although, you know, it's a funny thing. This is how politics works. In 2026, you've got people like the vice president, this administration, who are looking at fraud, things that are going on in the country. You've got the CFO, Blazing Golia, and others in the state who are looking at fraud and waste and abuse, trying to get rid of that. Because if you get rid of the waste, you get rid of the fraud, it's amazing how much more that you can do as a state. Some might say you can get rid of those property taxes that are really annoying people. Like, I've lived in this house for 40 years and I own it, and somehow I'm still renting because I have to pay taxes on it. This seems ridiculous. Like that kind of thing. And you have people who in 2026 are like, that's ridiculous. You got to stop with this whole fraud, Medicaid fraud. Will you stop with it? Okay. How come you didn't stop in 2010, as the great Mays Moore mentioned on his X account? And while there was a discussion going on with the president, Barack Obama, and Vice President Joe Biden at the time. And look at this, in a roundtable, they were saying,
10: everybody also agrees, I got from this morning, but I think we had before, that we waste a heck of a lot of money, and that somewhere around a third of all the dollars we spend on Medicare goes for nothing useful. We're not cutting Medicare benefits in this. We're trying to eliminate the third of the problem that's a waste, and this is a big entitlement. It's a big entitlement. Medicare. It exists. We got to figure out how to keep it from bankrupting the country without denying seniors what they're entitled to.
6: Nah, you know, it's 16 years later and everything's changed now because it's 16 years later and Donald Trump is president of the United States. And all Joe Biden has to say about it is...
11: true international average of pressure.
6: Still don't know what that means. But yeah. Funny thing, 2010, we got to stop the staggering amount of waste going on in Medicare. We got to stop this. We're concerned about it. And now you start talking about fraud and it's like, calm down. Yeah. All right, anytime you want to watch NFL Voice News on YouTube, Rumble X, Facebook, and Instagram, the Vice President of the United States, a lot of things that he talked about in an interview that he had with Laura Ingraham last night. We're going to play some of those clips. But interestingly enough, something that did come up today, this is Fox News talking about this. It's not a clip, but I just want to read what's on their X account. Pretty interesting. You say that President Trump may have just offered the clearest signal yet about who he wants to carry the MAGA mantle after his presidency. Private comments to donors suggests Trump is leaning toward Vice President J.D. Vance in 28 after reportedly saying, quote, at the end of the day, we need to elect J.D. While sources say the remark isn't a formal endorsement, it's the strongest indication yet of where Trump's thinking may be headed. Trump has continued to praise both Vance and Secretary of State Rubio, calling Vance's work on fighting fraud great, which we just played a little bit of, while previously hailing Rubio's potentially, quote, the greatest Secretary of State in history. He's also previously touted a potential Vance-Rubio ticket as unstoppable. Though he stopped short of saying who should top the ticket. And that, I just wanted to say because, look, I don't know who in 2027 mid-year will start to speak and talk about running for president. I'm sure Governor DeSantis is thinking about it, among others, which is cool. And you just wonder what the Democrats think when they know that J.D. Vance, Marco Rubio, you've got Governor DeSantis. Like, if you just took those three, like, that's your bench. That's a pretty good bench. If you're the Democrats, your hope right now is what? Your hope in your prayer. I can't say prayer because you don't do the hope. The praying thing is not something. You can't say that. Can't say hope and prayer or anything like that. Or thoughts and prayers. Can't do the prayer thing. That's really bad. You know, separation of church and state. Are you serious? Yes. But their hope is in AOC and Pete Buttigieg.
12: Buttigieg. Yeah. Buttigieg.
6: And what's the agenda? What is the agenda? You know, a funny thing that was brought to my attention today as well with this. Let me see if I can find it. Here it is. I love this. So there's been some polling out there and some people who have been talking about the polls that they've been seeing. Political polls is one place where they aggregate polls. And they said that Abdul El-Sayed, who is now the Democrat candidate for senator in the state of Michigan, is backing Chris Van Hollen to replace Chuck Schumer as Senate Majority Leader. And the funny thing about this is Chuck Schumer just came out and finally said, I want to endorse El-Sayed. So Chuck Schumer came out and endorsed El-Sayed. El-Sayed, just like that, endorses Chris Van Hollen to replace Chuck Schumer. Do you realize why? Are you catching on now? AOC is going to be a candidate for president of the United States. Pete Buttigieg is probably there as well. You could see him leaning into the DSA way, although he's kind of old school Democrat because he ran for president in 2024. So that might eliminate you.
12: Buttigieg.
6: Okay, yeah.
12: Buttigieg.
6: Why do you think that Zoran Mamdani doesn't have a chance for bigger things? Do you see what's coming? It's hysterical because they're eating their own. The DSA hates you. Hakeem Jeffries, Chuck Schumer, Nancy Pelosi, Hillary Clinton, Pete Buttigieg, Cory Booker, Amy Klobuchar. I can go on. They don't like you. They want nothing to do with you. And you opened up the tent for them, and they've come in, and they're like, yeah, no, thanks. We're going to do everything we can to make sure our buddies are coming. Do you see that? It's like, I want to bring my buddies in. They want to bring their team in. They've been using you the whole time, and you're like, I want to make sure that everybody knows I'm Chuck Schumer, and I endorse El-Sayed. And he's like, are you kidding me? I'm going to go to somebody else. Although Chris Van Hollen, let me think of a choice there. He must have pledged allegiance to China.
13: Allegedly.
6: I'm just saying. Because isn't that what the DSA members are all doing? We had that story the other day about how they love communist China and this pledge to stand with them and their communist ways. And all right. So I digress a little bit. I wanted to play a couple of clips from the vice president. I thought this was interesting when it comes to socialism and what he said last night on Laura Ingraham's program. It's good stuff. Here, check this out.
14: The manufacturing economy is the foundation of the middle class. We see this in Europe. We saw it in the United States. Every country that sells its industrial base to the highest foreign bidder loses its middle class and sees socialism come on the back end. What I think is actually going to happen is these socialist candidates, they've caught the tail end of an economy that wasn't working for most Americans. Unfortunately for them, the Trump economy has made long-term investments in rebuilding that manufacturing base and making America energy independent and actually making it possible to own a home, to have a family, to build the real elements of middle-class life again.
6: I just want to stop for a second there. Do you hear that? Do you hear that sound? That's the sound of common sense. See, now you understand why Democrats, communists, Marxists, socialists, progressives, all the same thing. Why they don't want us to succeed economically. They don't want to bring manufacturing back. They don't want a thriving middle class. Because if they do that, they can't divide the classes. They can't do what socialism, what communism does. The president, right? Excuse me, the vice president. Wow, what a slip. The vice president at the beginning, remember what he said?
14: The manufacturing economy is the foundation of the middle class. We see this in Europe. We saw it in the United States. Every country that sells its industrial base to the highest foreign bidder loses its middle class and sees socialism come on the back end.
6: Sound familiar? That's us. We did that. Now, I don't know if he meant it that way, but that's exactly the point. And I've said it here before, and I'll say it again, because he said it. If we don't have a manufacturing base, if we don't bring things back, the economy is hurting. That's how socialism rises up. That's where we are now.
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0: Oh, my God, I got it! I got it! I caught the shoe! Woo-hoo. I got hit in the face and caught a shoe! Whose shoe do I have?
6: Yay! All right, well, that's a happy story. It's not a bad one. It's a happy story.
21: Are you sure?
6: Yeah, well, here's the thing. A man on a Goliath roller coaster at Six Flags over Georgia got hit in the face with a shoe, and he caught it, and then he returned it to the person who lost his shoe. So, and it's all on camera. Do you want to see? Let me see if I can find it. Here it is.
21: Yes, please.
6: Okay, so for those that are watching at FL Voice News on YouTube, Rumble X, Facebook, and Instagram, you're in for a treat. For those that are driving, it's a dude getting hit in the face with a shoe. But here it is in slow motion. So there it is. There's the shoe. Boom!
21: We got to show them.
6: That. Oh, I'm sorry. I was so intrigued. I was looking down myself. I'm sorry. That's the first time I've ever done that. I was looking because I wanted to see it myself in the screen in front of me. And I forgot to put it up for everybody else. So here it is. There goes the shoe. And bam! Right in the head. The guy caught the shoe. See, here it is, slow motion. There's the shoe coming for the guy's face. And whoa! So that's the guy who was filming, actually, was the one that got hit. And so he got the shoe and returned it. Okay, that's that. And that on the heels of how many people that get hit in the face by birds, right? I mean, how many times do you get... Oh, you're on a roller coaster and you get hit by a bird in the face? How many times have you seen that, D?
21: Once.
6: Okay, here's twice. Check this out. Here's somebody who was flying on like a coaster type thing, and bam, there's the bird in the face. There you go.
21: This is the exact video I saw.
6: That's one of them. Hey, what about this one right here of this person who got hit? I could do this all day long. You realize that? Here's another person back in 2019 who got hit in the face by a bird. And there you go. There's the kid, and boom, hit him on the roller coaster. And then famously, Fabio. You remember Fabio? I can't believe it's not Butter Fabio. Anyone? Nope. Why are you quiet? You don't know who I'm talking about with Fabio and getting hit in the face by a bird? D, did I lose you?
21: You're talking to me?
6: Yeah, I'm talking to you. Don't you remember?
21: No.
6: Okay. So Fabio of, I don't know, Fabio fame. I don't know how you describe Fabio, but here's a shot of Fabio getting hit in the face by a bird on a roller coaster some odd years ago. It bloodied his nose up there. That's you don't remember that when Fabio was on a roller coaster.
21: Never seen that in my life.
6: Okay, well, you can't say that anymore. See what we do here on Florida's Voice? We bring you things that in previous lives, you would say things like, I've never seen that before. And then all of a sudden we make it come to life, right for your very eyes to see. Okay, moving on. Sorry about that, everybody, but got carried away. When somebody gets hit by a bird in the face while on a roller coaster, it just sets me off. All right, some of the other things that we are watching. Hey, speaking of things that set you off, I'm not going to show the video of this because it's disgusting and it's horrible and I can't believe it happened. But a masked man decided to hammer the Virgin Mary statue at a Queens, New York church. They've got it on video. Hopped the fence, smashed the statue. They're investigating this as a possible hate crime, everybody. You think so? Huh. It's the fourth time the church has been vandalized. Now, this is one of those things that gets me a little upset because there are certain places that you hear about that are places of worship that get vandalized. Sometimes it's even worse. It's horrible. And then there are some places that never get touched, that nobody ever goes near, that are places of worship. And it's a funny thing how those places never get touched, never happens. You never hear anything about it. Now, granted, let me put a caveat on all of this. None of it should happen any place at all, ever. Like, don't do it. Stop it. Like, what kind of hate do you have in your heart that you would destroy a statue at a church and somehow get some kind of what? Joy, vindication? Like, what is it? Don't do that. But that's all I have to say.
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3: From ABC News, I'm Wayne Cabot. Well, so much for that quick summer getaway. Summer storms caused hundreds of cancellations across the country after a day when the entire airspace was shut down across 9 states from a systems outage in Minneapolis. Hundreds of flights were unable to take off. Others were forced to divert. ABC Aviation contributor John Nance says it lasted 90 minutes, but it's going to take days to recover.
22: From the airline's point of view, the ripple effect is monstrous because you've got crews in places that they can't, they really shouldn't be. In other words, you've got crew timeout problems. You've got people in places that they don't have the equipment to fly because that's someplace else. Any time you put this system on the ground, any part of it for 90 minutes, you've got a ripple effect that will go on for at least a couple of days before the airlines are fully back to normal.
3: The evacuation zones for folks around Spokane will remain in place for weeks, says the sheriff John Nowles.
23: When they are inhaling these kinds of toxic fumes and substances that are airborne, it might not be fatal immediately, but it can cause serious health risks and death years later down the road.
3: A serial arsonist admits to starting one of the fires that destroyed 900 homes, saying that fire is powerful and beautiful. His attorneys have asked for a mental health evaluation. New Jersey Senator Cory Booker on the third death of a migrant taken to the privately run detention center in Newark.
24: Every single day DHS keeps Delaney Hall open is another choice to let this happen again. 3 times already.
3: On the Senate floor, Booker calling for Congress to shut down Delaney Hall. Olympian David Hearn, accused of vandalizing the reflecting pool, can take a victory lap. A federal judge dismissing the criminal case with prejudice, meaning the government can't charge him again. Celebrity daughter Northwest just dropped the video for her debut album at age 13. You're listening to ABC News.
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4: Scattered showers and thunderstorms winding down this evening, but some coastal activity possible towards daybreak. Overnight lows in the mid-70s. For your Friday, pretty active day with periods of rain and thunderstorms. High temperatures right around 90. And more active weather for Saturday with, again, periods of rain and storms. Temps, again, in the low 90s. From Channel 9, Eyewitness News, I'm meteorologist David Heckard.
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6: 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Glad you're joining us today on Florida's Voice. My name is Drew Steele. Big D over there on the other side of the glass. You got Nina over there in the breaking newsroom. And you hanging out with us at FL Voice News on YouTube, Rumble, X, Facebook, and Instagram. 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So it's Rightline, your national voice, 4 to 6 p.m. live. You can watch at Rightline News on YouTube and X, and we're on great radio stations across the country. So we appreciate you hanging out, if you hang out with us, and I hope that you will. So let's not make it an if. Let's make it a definite. Let's make it a do. Don't. What was it? What did Yoda used to say, D? Don't say do, or?
21: I've never seen those movies.
6: Me neither. Okay. Moving on. So a lot of people are saying, what can we do when it comes to birthright citizenship? Well, today, the President of the United States, just a little while ago, said, hey, I think there's something that we can do. The Supreme Court didn't exactly give us the decision that we were looking for on birthright citizenship, the birthright tourism issue that's been going on. And so now a major executive order to crack down on it. And the president had Stephen Miller and others in the Oval.
10: With on birthright citizenship, we had a very unfortunate decision in the Supreme Court concerning birthright. It was close, but a very, very unfortunate decision. So we're making adjustments because it's very unfair. This was done for a different reason. This was done right after the Civil War. This was for the babies of slaves. And what's happening now, people are building businesses around it from Wealthy people are building businesses around birthright citizenship. That's not the way it's supposed to work. It's a disgrace. They're buying their way in, and we're not going to let it happen. So, Steve, if you will, please.
9: Yes, so today the president signed these two executive orders here relating to birthright citizenship and birth tourism. As the president mentioned, the 14th Amendment was passed exclusively in the aftermath of the Civil War so that to ensure that the children of slaves would be citizens. It had no other meaning and purpose outside of that. And that's been clear, obviously, since the day that it was passed. You can go back and you can read the congressional debates. This is not something that's even seriously contested by anybody. The president is using his authority as commander-in-chief to sign first an executive order using the new ruling the Supreme Court issued to expand the definitions of people who are ineligible for birthright citizenship.
6: There you go. So that's the first thing. And that's Stephen Miller who was talking about this. And so a executive order that is a pretty big deal, the crackdown on birthright citizenship and birth tourism. And he said he wants to end the scam. The order is going to likely be challenged in court, but it was built to comply with the Supreme Court. And let me see, do we have more of Stephen Miller? Can we play this? Let's see if this is better here.
9: Definitions of people who are ineligible for birthright citizenship. That includes, for example, alien enemies of the United States, members of foreign terrorist organizations, and large categories of people who lobby and act on behalf of foreign governments. And so with taking this action, large numbers of people who wrongly would be getting birthright citizenship will no longer be eligible for those benefits.
6: There you go. And just a little bit more on this.
9: The second action that he's taking,
6: yeah,
9: which is especially historic, is for the first time ever in American history to ban birth tourism.
6: Oh.
9: So I want you to really let that sink in.
6: Okay. Ban birth tourism. I like the way it sounds, Stephen.
9: This has been something that people have talked about not only for years, but for decades. The idea that people come here pretending to be a tourist, pretending to be a visitor, saying they want to go to Disneyland, they want to go visit a monument or go to a national park. But the real reason they're here is to have a child, to make that child an automatic citizen, leave our country, and then have a U.S. citizen child. It gives them access out of this broken system to welfare benefits, ultimately to the voting booth, and all the other rights and privileges that belong solely to Americans.
6: And imagine if the Chinese Communist Party was doing that in droves, and there were plenty of people that were coming over here and doing just that, raising the child as a communist and sending him back here to vote for communists. See how that works now?
9: So that practice of birth tourism is, as of the signing of this order, hereby banned.
6: Whoa. All right. So first of all, yeah, I like that. So now we come to find out that Stephen Miller says Trump's newly signed executive order is going to ban foreign nationals from lobbying, taking advantage of the U.S., banning birth tourism, among other things. It's fantastic news. It is very good that the president is doing this with an executive order. But, may I say, the thing that I worry about is Democrats. Now, why? Because if this isn't codified into some kind of law, they're just going to turn it around. They're just going to turn it around. Next time they're in the White House, maybe, possibly, in 2028. It's great that he's doing this now. It gives Congress a head start, hopefully, with a majority after the midterms, that we can look at this and codify this into law and get this done. And is it going to go to the Supreme Court? Probably. But you already had Brett Kavanaugh, Justice Kavanaugh, saying, listen, if you do this congressionally, that's how you get it done. The case that you brought before us, but if you do it a different way, you can get the result you're looking for. And so hopefully this will help to speed up that process to get it codified into law and signed by the president, as opposed to an executive order that could be changed the minute somebody else is in office. So we'll see. I mean, I'm not trying to put a damper on everything, everyone, but I'm just trying to say that the president understands. Stephen Miller understands. They all do. And this is kind of the, hey, look, no more excuses. I've started the process. All you got to do is get this codified into law. You all get together while you're working on the SAVE Act. A little more from the President of the United States, because unlike other presidents in the past, this president likes to take questions from reporters.
11: I got hairy legs.
6: There's a reason why someone who wasn't takes a lot of questions from reporters. Let's see some of the questions that were being asked.
12: Prosecute Dr. Fauci.
6: Oh, all right. So the Dr. Fauci issue came up. Oh, this is good. All right. So somebody was asking about the prosecution of Dr. Fauci. In other words, it was discussed today, and we're going to get to some of the audio on Capitol Hill. Contempt of court. Well, contempt of the court, of the House, excuse me, not the court, the House. Contempt of the House and the Senate. And you have this congressional contempt going on against Fauci. It was voted on today, and it was, I think, an 8-5 vote, if I'm not mistaken. Is that the number, or was it? I got to double check the numbers. D, check the numbers on the vote today, on the Fauci vote for contempt. Let me know, was it 8-7? Oh, I don't know what it was. Anyway, the point is that what about this? Because it could be now referred to the U.S. attorney in D.C., Jeanine Pirro, who along with the DOJ could prosecute Fauci for contempt. What does the president think?
10: Well, you know, they prosecuted Peter Navarro.
6: Yep.
10: And they prosecuted Steve Bannon.
6: Yep.
10: Two very decent people over something that essentially was never prosecuted before. And there are sort of telltale signs of similarity. And they went to jail for a number of months over something that they, I saw one of the analysts said, they used to laugh at it in the Justice Department when something like that was referred. But Merrick Garland prosecuted two very decent people and sent them to jail. I wasn't president. I would have given him a pardon in 2 seconds, but I wasn't. It was after I left. They waited till after I left, and then they prosecuted these two people, and they ought to be ashamed of themselves. So when you see that happen, you sort of say, maybe he should. What he did is far more serious than a lot of crimes, frankly. But they prosecuted two people when nothing like that has ever taken place before.
6: Yep, that's right. So you had Steve Bannon and Peter Navarro, both who didn't want to show up to the Senate for a hearing. They decided to be a no-show in contempt. And look at what happened. Merrick Garland prosecuted. They went to prison. Hello. We're talking about what's fair and what's not, and who maybe should be and who shouldn't be. And the contempt of Dr. Fauci, probably worse, wouldn't you say? So that's the president that was answering questions about that. And yeah, kind of a big story. Is there one more clip that we have of the president? I think we've got one more. As the president was being asked questions, what else did we want? Oh, I guess. Oh, this had to do with some of the Republicans who don't want to help with the confirmation of the acting attorney general, Todd Blanche, and Lisa Murkowski, Bill Cassidy. And the president said, hey, listen, can we get this done?
10: But hopefully it'll all work out very well for the country, because you're not going to find better than Todd Blanche.
9: Will you reach out to Senator Murkowski, Senator Cassidy, for instance?
10: Let's see if we need anybody. I'll reach out to whoever I have to, but anybody voting against him would be doing a great disservice to the country.
6: Please. Yep, so listen, if I got to reach out to him, I'll reach out to him. So we'll see about that. So that was a little bit from the president. And we got some more clips coming up in just a bit. But first, let's do this. Anytime you want to watch NFL Voice News on YouTube, Rumble X, Facebook, and Instagram. I don't know how many of you knew this, but the Floridian yesterday had a moderated debate that was regarding congressional race District 7 here in the state of Florida, where Representative Corey Mills was there along with challengers Ryan Elijah and Michael Don Johnson and Sarah Ulrich. And so they were all there. And let's just put it this way. It got a little spicy. Hey, D, would you say it got a little spicy yesterday on this
21: I'd say it got a lot of spicy.
6: Yeah, it got a lot of spicy. And I don't want to play a lot of the spice because it would be taking up a lot of time. But I just wanted to play one thing in particular that caught my attention. Now, know that you had Challenger Ryan Elijah, who's on this program today. We talked a little bit about it. Some of the things that he has concerns about with regard to Representative Corey Mills. But one of the things that he was questioning, and the representative was getting a lot of questions from primary challengers, and this was over his 2025 vote that helped block censure of Ilhan Omar. Like, why would you do that? Like, really, like, what about that? So there was a 90-minute forum at the Brannon Center, and it was the Volusia County Republican Party that hosted it. And so he was being asked about this moment in time, a moment where people were kind of not understanding why Corey Mills did this. And so this is one of those spicier times when you had the conversation that was going on between, I believe, Michael Don Johnson and Corey Mills, Ryan Elijah, who were talking about this vote.
0: Mr. Mills, you voted against censuring Representative Ilhan Omar. Can you tell us why you voted against one of the most hated members of the progressive squad?
13: It's a great question. Look, at the bottom of the end, I told you I've been a registered Republican my entire life, but I'm a constitutional conservative. I believe in those seven articles, 27 amendments. It's not something that you just go ahead and protect when it's convenient. People wore a uniform and fought to protect that and died. I believe for a fact, when I went to the parliamentarian, I said, did she violate any parliamentary rule? They said no. When I went to Chairman Guest of Ethics and I said, did she actually violate any investigation? He said no. When I went to the Supreme Court ruling, Brandenburg versus Ohio, it's very clear it says without imminence, intent, and capability of violence, whether you like it or not, is covered by free speech. Last time we censured somebody was Adam Schiff. You know where he's at now? He's a senator because he raised hundreds of millions of dollars off that censure. What we're doing is we're trying to eliminate the free speech of one individual, make her a free speech martyr, not to mention the fact that why do we want to silence the Democrats? Do I condemn her violent, abhorrent talk? Absolutely. But why do we want to stop them from saying what's actually on their hearts and on their minds instead of allowing Americans to hear what the Democrats truly stand for?
6: I don't know, because it's Ilhan Omar. I mean, there's that part of it. So I guess we have to go back. You know, the constitutional grounds is what he's talking about. Like, technically, she was saying a lot of nasty things. Of course, there was a lot of other things that were going on as well at the time, and things that we know about with regard to her and some of the investigations that she had going on, and a lot of the talk of what was going on in Minnesota and the like, and so the marriage to the brother and all of that kind of stuff and all the creepy things, and there's a lot there. But I guess Corey Mills decided that, look, I didn't see anything that would warrant me to do what people, I guess, were all doing, 214 to be exact, to censure her. And so he sided with Democrats in this. And if you remember, the talk at the time was to strip her of her committee seats because of the vile comments she made about Charlie Kirk. And for him, you know, he obviously, you just heard his answer to that. And, you know, what about that? So he was pretty much like, all right, I didn't see anything there that would warrant this, went through all the steps. Now, it's up to you to decide whether or not you feel like he had something there or not. And there was one other thing that got opened up, because Ryan Elijah confronted Corey Mills over statements he made to the president about open criminal or civil matters. And so there was a little bit of I don't have that clip. Okay, I don't have the clip. Sorry about that. But the point in all of this is that you had quite the spicy moment last night. Representative Corey Mills certainly has been questioned about a lot of different things that have been happening lately, whether or not there's been criminal investigations against him or not. But I would encourage you to check out some of the clips that are out there and see for yourself the debate and the discussion. But one of the things that bothered me about it, and I think even in the time that we had today with Ryan and Elijah, is that in a lot of what was going on yesterday in this debate, and even the time that I had, I didn't have the opportunity long enough to really dig into the issues, to talk to Ryan Elijah. I mean, I got an idea of where he stands on healthcare transparency and where he stands on some other things, affordability and things that he can do if he were there in Congress, for example. But when you have these kind of, you call them distractions, I mean, they're serious questions all the way around. But you can see what happens. The most obvious thing that happens is you don't get the opportunity, number one, to focus on the issues for your constituents. There are people who want to vote, not based on, I think that guy did something wrong, although they might, but they want to vote for someone that they believe has their best interests in CD7, which is what, is that Seminole? Is that, well, it's Volusia, the area in Orlando there, right? Isn't that what we're talking about? North of Orlando? So there are people who want to know the answers to affordability issues that are going on, the housing issues and prices, and whether or not there's something we can do, for example, with healthcare transparency when it comes to prices there as well, and all of these different things that are affecting them now. Not only do we not get to talk about that, but we also open it up for Democrats to use it against us. And the back and forth and the bickering and all of these things that go on, they just prop it all up. And so it is frustrating. It was, in a lot of ways, it was tough to watch yesterday, but certainly something that's very important to keep an eye on, that race, among other things that are going on here in the state of Florida. All right, what else do we have happening? One of the big stories today was about the talk on Capitol Hill and officially moving to hold Dr. Fauci in contempt of Congress. And you had the lawyers for Dr. Fauci. By the way, Dee, what did we find out? Did we find out the numbers? Sorry, didn't find out the numbers yet. Was it 8-5 or 7?
21: I don't have the exact.
6: That's okay. No problem. Here's a statement from Fauci's lawyer upon finding out that the Congress did find him in contempt. Here was the answer.
2: Fauci's lawyer responded to the vote today, saying in part, quote, today's partisan committee vote is a crude political stunt intended to punish Dr. Fauci for exercising his constitutional rights. The Senate should reject Senator Paul's meritless and politically motivated contempt resolution.
6: Oh, okay. Hey, everything that he wrote in his diary, did he already know about the gain-of-function research? And he was telling everybody that it was coming out of the wet markets, but he knew all the time that it was coming out of the lab, and he was being funded as well to do all those gain-of-function research sort of things. And did he know ahead of time about vaccines and the issues of vaccines? Because he actually got a shot himself and had an effect from the vaccine, but then he wanted to make sure that everybody knew that they needed to get it because it was really effective, except the fact that he knew that it wasn't an effective vaccine, but yet pushed it on the public, like all of these different things. Well, what about that? I'm just asking for the lawyers that are out there that think that it's politically motivated. It's a terrible thing they did to him. Remember 2021, Fauci versus Rand Paul. And now in hindsight, when you see these videos that pop up.
14: You take an animal virus and you increase its transmissibility to humans, right. You're saying that's not gain of function?
15: Yeah, that is correct. And Senator Paul, you do not know what you are talking about, quite frankly. And I want to say that officially. You do not know what you are talking about. Let's okay, you get NIA, one person.
14: Let's read from the NIA definition of gain of function. This is your definition that you guys wrote. It says that scientific research that increases the transmissibility among mammals is gain of function. They took animal viruses that only occur in animals, and they increased their transmissibility to humans. How you can say that is not gain of function?
15: It is not.
6: See, because he could say that at the time. Funny thing how that works, and now it's like a whole different.

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3: ABC News, I'm Wayne Cabot. A notification to Facebook it won't like and Instagram. A court in New Mexico saying Meta must pay $567 million for harm to young people through addictive designs like endless scrolling, autoplay, and notifications. A charge Meta denies. At the airports, bad day for the summer getaway. Airspace shut down in 9 states in the Midwest from a still unexplained system failure in Minneapolis.
4: Not just radars, but the frequencies, the channels, if you will, that the air traffic controllers are able to talk to the aircraft on, all went down.
3: That's ABC's Sam Sweeney. And storms have been causing problems to worsen. Ground stops across the Northeast. Many flights canceled. Thousands delayed nationwide. President Trump says the military has what it needs. But an official tells ABC News that critical air defense missiles are extremely low. Patriot missiles and THAAD missiles cut way down.
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0: Scattered showers and thunderstorms winding down this evening, but some coastal activity possible towards daybreak. Overnight lows in the mid-70s. For your Friday, pretty active day with periods of rain and thunderstorms. High temperatures right around 90. And more active weather for Saturday with, again, periods of rain and storms. Temps, again, in the low 90s. From Channel 9, Eyewitness News, I'm meteorologist David Heckard.
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2: Saturday, we are... What day is it today? It's Thursday. So we're close. Less than 48 hours away. 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Rightline, we will be right back here. You're not going to miss any breaking news or anything over the weekend. All right. Right now, it's time for the top five audio clips of the day. It's my top five.
3: This is Drew's top five. Number five.
4: I would have put it on the floor then. I would have taken plenty of time to talk about affordability, to talk to pass bills about election integrity, and things you're talking about. But we didn't do that. And we still haven't done that. And I can honestly look you or your folks in the eye and tell you when, if ever, we're going to do that. I'm prepared to stay here as long as it would take. I've been to a squillion meetings to talk about this stuff that could have been an email. I'd rather have a back alley colonoscopy than go to another meeting. It is time to vote. We're not going to reach agreement. Yes. It's time to vote. That's why God made votes.
2: There you go. That's Senator John Kennedy, who has a way with words, who wanted to let everybody know that, listen, he's willing to stay as long as it takes. There have been calls for the GOP to tout an affordability message, but also do something with reconciliation and get the Save America Act, at least parts of it, passed. And he said, look, as long as it takes, we'll stick around here. I would like to stick around. I don't know that there are others that feel necessarily the same way, but it's good to see that he's willing to do it. And we just got to keep an eye on it and see how it goes.
3: Number four.
2: What just happened? So in case you're wondering what that was all about, all the screaming, if you're listening on radio and you're like, I don't have the video up and running, what were we looking at? So Zoran Mamdani was booed off the stage at Staten Island's National Night Out Against Crime. And the people on Staten Island were like, yeah, no, we're not doing this. We're not doing it. Loud jeers and boos from the crowd. And he had to cut his remarks short, under a minute. About 3,500 people attended. It's a pro-police gathering. They understand what it means to fight crime. And they know that Zoran Mamdani is not one of those guys that cares about that kind of thing. And so they basically booed him off the stage. And so what do I say to that? Cool.
3: Number three.
5: Democratic chances look now in Michigan now that we know that El Sayed is the nominee.
6: You know, once El Sayed became the favorite for that nomination and now that he's actually become the nominee, Democratic chances have fallen dramatically. Okay, counties El Sayed won in the primary. 0 of 15. 0 of 15 with the lowest share of college degrees. Ergo, he did not win in those working class areas. Where he did win, he won 13 of the 15 counties with the highest share of college degrees. So you're thinking about Democrats having real trouble amongst the working class. El Sayed support came dramatically from those areas. In fact, not where there is working class folks, but where there are highly educated folks, more from elite circles than from the working class circles. And I think there's real worries among Democrats. Well, will that transfer over to the general election? And El Sayed continue to have the problems that prior Democrats have had with the working class?
2: No. So that was a pretty interesting news from. Okay, yeah, all right. That was interesting news from Holy Toledo guy.
6: Holy Toledo.
2: That's Harry Enten there on CNN, who wanted to let people know that Abdul El Sayed, the Democrat who is running for Senate in Michigan. Well, it looks like it's in play now for Mike Rogers. 0 of 15 counties with the lowest share of college degrees. He didn't win one single working class area. The only place he was winning was with the college elite. We're going to get to that coming up in just a second. But that was some pretty interesting news polling wise today.
3: Number two.
7: Before this committee in the witness chair under subpoena for conduct covered by the President Biden's full and unconditional pardon reaching back to 2014, Dr. Fauci faced no risk of federal prosecution. All he had to do was tell the truth. More than 100 times, though, he refused. The chair ruled that Dr. Fauci's assertion of the Fifth Amendment privilege was unsupported in light of the pardon and the testimony he offered in his opening statement. The chair directed Anthony Fauci to answer. He refused again. That is what we are voting on today. Not his opinions, not his policies, not anything he said from a podium 6 years ago. We are voting on whether a witness who has received the benefit of a sweeping federal pardon can be ordered by this committee to answer questions and then defy that order without consequence. More than 1 million Americans died from COVID. Many of them died alone. Workers were forced to choose between a mandate and a job they needed. Businesses closed and never reopened.
2: Yep. So that was the opening statement by the chair of the committee that was discussing today about Dr. Fauci being in contempt. And it was official. They moved to hold him in contempt. And as he described more than 100 times, refusing to be there and refusing to answer. And the assertion of the Fifth was unsupported in light of the pardon and opening testimony. And so they voted for it. And now we'll see where it goes from here. But yes, they have voted now to hold Anthony Fauci in contempt of Congress. The question now becomes, will it go to the U.S. Attorney Jeanine Pirro in D.C., and will the DOJ prosecute? We will see. Keep an eye on it.
3: Number one.
8: Yes, for those of you who want to do your research on this, Section 215A of the Immigration and Nationality Act gives the president this authority. 215A of the Immigration and Nationality Act. Very rarely used, probably one of the strongest laws in the entire federal code, gives him this power. And that's not the only, but it's the main statutory authority that's being used in this order. So birth tourism is by definition a fraud on the American system, on the American taxpayer, on the American visa. If you're coming here, and again, your stated purpose is that you're a tourist, then by definition, you are here to come for a few weeks, look at what we have, engage in commerce, and leave. So if you're telling a consular officer you're here as a tourist, but your true purpose and intent is to go to a baby mill, give birth, and try to mint an American citizen while you're here, then you're committing a fraud against the American government. And by definition, that visa can and should and will be now denied.
2: Woof! How about that? So you really don't want to mess around with Stephen Miller. Have you figured that out yet? I don't know that Democrats have figured it out. But anyway, today, just a little while ago, the President of the United States signed an executive order against birthright citizenship tourism, saying that it's illegal. And somebody in the fake news legacy said, wait a minute, you can't do that. What, his actions are illegal. What are you talking about? And Stephen Miller's like, oh, hold on a second, Pally. I got something here that I want to talk to you about. Here, come close.
3: Drew's top five.
2: And the thing that he wanted to talk to him about was about Section 215A of the Immigration and Nationality Act gives the president the authority to do what he did today and spelled it out. And so if someone's going to sue, if somebody is going to try to stop this, well, let's see because the statutory authority lies with the president. And so it feels like he's got this one buttoned up. I feel pretty good about this. But we'll see. What else we got? All right, a couple of other things. Where do I want to go? Where do I want to go? Where do I want to go? Two different places. So, Dee, are you nauseated yet with the discussion about men and women's sports? Is it kind of getting to the point where it's like, this is obvious? You've got the majority of
9: We've been at that point.
2: Yeah. So you're past... What's past nauseating? If something leads you to nausea, and now you're past nausea, what are you, like, hospitalized? Like, what are you now?
9: I don't know. I don't want to be there.
2: I was just going to say, what's worse than, you know, being nauseated about something? I don't want to know about that. Well, the conversation continues. So it was Sophie Cunningham, WNBA. Hey, I'm kind of want to protect women and girls. And so I'm thinking boys and girls sports, not a good thing. Nah, you can't say that. And then you had the number one player in the WTA, the tennis league, who was asked about it just the other day. And she's like, they're going to be testing. And I'm thinking we'd like to keep women in tennis. And it's probably a good thing to do that as opposed to having a man here and the like. No. Let's ask Coco Gauff, American tennis star. Why don't we ask her? Now, she's pretty progressive. So she's being asked about this because why not get everybody involved? Because now this is like, what? This is like your hill to die on. You're going to plant this flag. You're going to continue this talk. It lost you an election in some part in 2024, but you want to continue this. You want to keep it going on an issue where the majority of Americans agree with us and not you. So let's see.
10: Hi, Coco.
2: Hi.
10: The WTA recently said it's going to give gender tests to the players on tour. What's your impression of that? What do you feel about it? And what did the WTA do to prepare you guys for what's to come on that?
2: What is to come on that? Like, we're going to test, and there might be somebody who's a girl in here. What are we talking about?
11: Yeah. I mean, as far as I guess with that, I mean, I know it's been something that's been talked about a while, but I've talked to a couple other players and a lot of them didn't find out until the press release. So I do think that's something that could have been more transparent amongst like players along across the tour. As far as that, I mean, I understand the reasoning behind it. And I do think that this kind of conversation is created a lot of animosity towards the trans community, which I'm not really a big fan of, but I also understand the need to, I guess, the biological difference and the need to protect that and preserve that.
2: Dee, that doesn't sound good. So you understand the biological aspect of this to protect it. So what are you saying then? So I guess she supports the fairness of sports, which is women playing the women's sports, the men playing the men's sports, and biologically we can test. And if we test and you're not, then we know where we're going with this. Oh boy. Yeah, and you know, obviously there are people who are like, look, why don't we just do it? Donald Trump in 2022 said it best when he said,
12: and I'll tell you what, if I were ever, I'd be the greatest women's basketball coach in history. Because I don't like LeBron James. I like Michael Jordan much better. But I'd go up to LeBron James. It doesn't matter. I'd say, LeBron, did you ever have any desire to be a woman? Because what I'd love you to do is star on my team that I'm building up. I will have the greatest team in history. They'll never lose.
2: So are we getting to that? Why don't we just do that? Why don't we just do what the president says? Well, we're pretty close. Because I guess there's someone in France who is like, hey, listen, if a WNBA team calls me, I'm there. That is French basketball player Julie Tetart, averaging 21 points a game, 6'3", averages 20 rebounds a game. Here is Julie playing. You can see, here's Julie right here. That's Julie, and that's Julie playing basketball, D. There's Julie in France. Who looks
9: Julian?
2: Looks pretty dominant. I'm looking at some of the video, and if you're not, and if you're in your car, let's just put it this way: he's really dominant. 6'3". I don't know how you stop that. But that individual was saying, yeah, you know what? Why not give me a call, WNBA? If you want to have me play, I'll be on the team tomorrow. Player of the year, defensive player of the year, domestic player of the year, the only player you need in the year, you know, that kind of thing. So, I don't know. I think I would like to see that.
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20: I saw one of the rescuers, animal control officers, bring out a cage with a tiny white cat in it. I know there's other white cats in the world, but man, something just hit me. It's just absolutely horrifying.
0: Yesterday, I didn't really even know about the news story until about two random people called me and said, "You live next to Sunshine Mobile Homes, right?" The mail lady got arrested, and I looked on the news and saw a video of one of the tuxedo cats inside of the cage that they were taking out of the house, and I'm very hopeful that it's my cat.
2: Whoa. All right, D. So this is a catastrophic story. Get it? Cats, catastrophic. There you go. So a 77-year-old woman in Martin County, I guess, was arrested because they had to rescue 80 cats from her home. They suspect the mail carrier collected feral cats along her route. So she's a 70. Hold on a second. I'm trying to get this story straight. So she's a mail carrier, 77 years old. Is that how? Wait a second. Okay. So this Martin County neighborhood, they got missing cats. And they're like, hey, did somebody take the cats? 92 animals, including 80 cats and 12 dogs, rescued from the home in Stewart. And I guess this happened on Monday? The worst case of animal hoarding they had seen in Martin County. They tried to get in. People refused to cooperate, couldn't get in. Finally, they got in the house, and I'm looking at the picture of the house. Oh, my. So she was working as a mail carrier and was collecting cats. There's like pet cats, feral cats, just cats. As a postal worker. Wow. Like, I don't really know where else to go with that, but just collecting these cats, and hopefully the cats are all right. And those were some of the people that were missing cats. It's like, are you missing a cat? I'm missing a cat. Hey, is Phil missing a cat? Phil's missing a cat. Where are all the cats going? And wow. And it was a mail carrier that was picking up the cats. That's, I don't know, D, how do we end that? Is it creepy? That's just creepy?
9: It's a bit creepy.
2: It's a bit creepy. All right, we go. Enough of that. Oof. All right. I just wanted to play one thing before we go. Because it was Holy Toledo guy who said something.
6: Holy Toledo.
2: That I think is really, really important. And it's got to do with the El Said race in Michigan, Democrats, and who voted for him and who didn't. Listen again.
6: Counties, El Said won in the primary. 0 of 15. 0 of 15 with the lowest share of college degrees. Ergo, he did not win in those working class areas. Where he did win, he won 13 of the 15 counties with the highest share of college degrees. So you're thinking about Democrats having real trouble amongst the working class. El Said support came dramatically from those areas. In fact, not where there is working class folks, but where there are highly educated folks, more from elite circles than from the working class circles. And I think there's real worries among Democrats. Well, will that transfer over to the general election?
2: More from the elite, more from college towns, more from the educated, quote unquote, college degrees. D, I'm not even going to say what I'm thinking, but because you're hopefully thinking what I'm thinking, maybe you'll smell what I'm cooking or see what I'm putting down or smell what I'm putting down or something like that. I forget how it goes. Anyway, it's a slow process. A slow, methodical process to get where we are in this country, where DSA members are possibly going to be in the House of Representatives and the Senate. And it's all those years of indoctrination paying off. All the years of indoctrination of kids. They get to be old enough to vote, and next thing you know it, it's where we are.
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5: Hey, good morning, and thanks for joining us here on Orlando's Morning News on a Friday. I'm Greg Rhodes, filling in for Scott Inez here on Orlando's only live and local morning news program. It is our top story this morning, as the Trump administration is again looking to change the rules about citizenship at birth in America.
7: Speaking from the Oval Office on Thursday, Trump issued two executive orders. ABC's Karen Hua is in Washington with that story.
23: President Trump is taking another swing at birthright citizenship, 2 months after the Supreme Court struck down his first attempt.
24: We had a very unfortunate decision in the Supreme Court concerning birthright. People are building businesses around it. From wealthy people are building businesses around birthright citizenship. That's not the way it's supposed to work.
23: Trump signed two executive orders Thursday.
7: One of those orders bans so-called birth tourism, where a pregnant woman comes to the United States for the purpose of giving birth to an American citizen. The other order puts limits on who is eligible for citizenship at birth, banning it for children of alien enemies of the United States, members of foreign terrorist organizations, and large categories of people who lobby and act on behalf of foreign governments. Coming up, lawmakers are taking aim at how casualties from the war with Iran are calculated. More on that next on Orlando's Morning News.
25: I'm Channel 9 meteorologist Cassandra Crimi, tracking another wet and stormy day for Central Florida. Your Friday forecast details coming up.
5: And overnight construction on I-4 eastbound at Sand Lake Road has the off-ramp closed from the WDBO Traffic Center. I'm Ed Torrance. Hey, good morning. Now 5:02 here at WDBO. 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
7: Good morning. I'm Laurel Lee. Senate Democrats led by Illinois Senator Tammy Duckworth have now introduced a bill that aims to change the way the Pentagon is calculating the human cost of war with Iran. ABC News was the first to report last month that the Pentagon shifted the way it's reporting casualties from the war on its official site, the Defense Casualty Analysis System. Any deaths or injuries since July 7th have been categorized in the Pentagon's official reporting under a broad label called Overseas Operations, instead of being connected to Operation Epic Fury. The broadness of the category allows for inclusion of any deaths or injuries far removed from the war with Iran, which can make it more difficult to track casualties from the war. And critics say it also appears to be an effort by the Trump administration to justify the administration's positions that the war with Iran is actually made up of separate, distinct conflicts and therefore is not subject to the limitations under the War Powers Act. ABC's Stephen Bennion covers the Pentagon and spoke with the ABC News podcast Start Here.
26: The administration sees July 7th as this movement almost to an entirely new conflict. That is an unprecedented understanding of how conflicts exist and evolve over time. All wars have different phases, but we've never separated any sort of overall accounting. Think of it as you wouldn't separate Pearl Harbor and D-Day. You just have World War II if you go to the same site.
7: As health officials try to ease the worries about tainted food and the cyclospora outbreak, ABC's Morgan Norwood says a lot of people are still concerned.
27: Health officials in Michigan, the epicenter of the parasite outbreak linked to lettuce, say it's okay to eat bagged salad again. They say the contaminated produce is likely no longer available for consumption. But food safety attorney Bill Marler, who has litigated outbreaks for more than 30 years, says it should have never gotten this far.
28: This outbreak should have been caught a month and a half ago.
27: And many Americans are still concerned. The salad chain Sweetgreen, which was never linked to the outbreak, just slashed its sales forecast for the year, blaming customers' fear of fresh produce.
7: New vape detectors are being installed at schools here in Florida.
3: The new sensors work just like a smoke detector, and all of the openings on the side and on top are looking for one thing: the molecules coming from vapes that have taken over bathrooms at BPS. School board chair Matt Susan has been looking for a solution to crack down on the issue after hearing from students and staff. He's tired of kids not being able to use school bathrooms because there are so many kids vaping inside of them. The sensors will go up in high school bathrooms, and if they pick up smoke, an alert is automatically sent to administration in real time, and cameras outside of the bathroom will know who went in and out when the alarm went off. Reporting in Vieira, Esther Bauer, Fox 35 News.
7: One of the biggest tech companies on the planet facing a big new fine after a trial over how addictive social media can be and the effect it can have on mental health. ABC's Sophie Flay has the details.
8: In a landmark ruling, a New Mexico judge has ordered Meta, the parent company of Facebook and Instagram, to pay $567 million after the company was found liable for helping fuel the state's youth mental health crisis. That's in addition to the $375 million a jury ordered Meta to pay earlier in the case, bringing the total to nearly $1 billion.
7: Most of the money is set to go towards mental health and addiction treatment programs. Meta has promised to appeal. A frat at the University of Miami is under investigation for hazing. The school is investigating Phi Delta Theta after a video posted online shows a pledge with their pants on fire and others were forced to drink or eat until they got sick. The alleged incidents took place in an event hosted by the Delta Gamma sorority. And Greg, UM is telling the Miami Hurricane student newspaper anyone who violated its code of conduct will be held accountable.
5: Well, we've had a couple of issues with that here in Orlando with UCF and a couple of the frats, and they've had a lot of restrictions put on Greek life over there at the University of Central Florida. We'll see how this investigation pans out down there in Miami. Thanks for those updates, Laurel. It's now 5:06 here at WDBO. What do you say we go ahead and check in on Orlando's most frequent weather and traffic?
25: I'm Channel 9 meteorologist Cassandra Crimi, tracking scattered showers over near our coastline early to start the day, but tropical moisture around giving us an increase in our rain and storm chances as we head through the day. We'll peak at around 70% for rain chances with afternoon highs in the mid to upper 80s. Orlando today, 89 degrees. Watching the potential of some heavy rainfall and localized flooding through the afternoon. From Channel 9 Eyewitness News, I'm meteorologist Cassandra Crimi.
5: And Cassandra, looking around the listening area this morning, we're already into those mid to upper 70s in portions of the listening area. I'm looking at 80 degrees already out in Daytona Beach. I've got 73 up there in DeLand, 73 right here at WDBO, Orlando's severe weather station. Ed Torrance with those traffic updates for you on your early morning commute. It's a Friday, after all. Last Friday before back to school. What are we looking at out there this morning, Ed?
9: Yeah, last Friday of a decent commute.
5: Yeah, it's going to change.
9: Monday.
5: It's going to change big time on Monday.
9: Oh, it is going to really change. Right now, we've got overnight construction on the 429 northbound at Sidell Road. All lanes blocked and traffic forced to exit there. And then you also got road work on the turnpike northbound at the 408 off-ramp is closed in that area. From the WDBO Traffic Center, I'm Ed Torrance.
5: The race for Florida governor continues to get muddy. Republican candidate James Fishbag with a press conference yesterday. We'll hear from the gubernatorial candidate coming up next.
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5: Hey, good morning and happy Friday. Thanks for joining us. I'm Greg Rhodes, sitting in the big chair for Scott Inez this morning on Orlando's Morning News, Orlando's only live and local morning news broadcast. And it's been our continuing coverage of the Florida gubernatorial race as we head to primary day coming up on August 18th. Early voting starting around the area. Already started here in Orange County, started today over in Lake County, and starts off this weekend around the rest of the Central Florida area. One of the, of course, the major races, the Florida gubernatorial race, and we've had multiple candidates on here on WDBO, Orlando's election headquarters. That includes James Fishbeck. Well, the Republican candidate held a press conference in Tallahassee on Thursday concerning a post that he'd been teasing all week online concerning what he called a, quote, urgent matter concerning frontrunner in the Republican race, Byron Donalds, and District 7 Congressman Corey Mills. Here's at least a portion of that press conference.
14: On July 21st, 2026, NBC News reported that Republican Florida Congressman Corey Mills was under criminal investigation by the Department of Justice. Like virtually every federal investigation, this one began with a single suspect and quickly spread to include others. This government whistleblower who approached my campaign has confirmed that this investigation has now expanded to include U.S. Congressman Byron Donalds, who along with Corey Mills is under investigation for federal sex trafficking. Federal prosecutors are investigating two dates in question, May 17th, 2024, and November 19th, 2024, dates when Congressman Mills and Donalds are said to have traveled to the MGM National Harbor, a luxury hotel resort in Oxon Hill, Maryland, where prosecutors believe that both Mills and Donalds solicited, procured, and paid women for sexual acts. Federal prosecutors are in the final stages of this investigation and will soon charge both men under Title 18 of the U.S. Code, Section 1952, a felony that carries a conviction of 5 years in prison.
5: According to follow-up post by Fishbeck Online, he also received an anonymous photo showing Donalds at the MGM with Mills on one of those dates in question. Donalds' camp, of course, reacting to the allegations to Florida Politics, calling them, quote, completely false, adding in a statement, quote, we will not be distracted by this baseless and defamatory sideshow, neither should you. According to the Washington Examiner, a Department of Justice law enforcement official denying the allegations that Donalds is a part of that DOJ investigation against Corey Mills. They also said that the alleged investigation into Mills is not for federal sex trafficking and rather is financial in nature. We spoke with Eric Erickson on Thursday about that Corey Mills DOJ investigation. He characterized it as the worst kept secret in D.C. Again, Mills continuing to deny that that investigation is ongoing. We'll continue monitoring this. We will have a couple of those candidates hopefully on with us next week. I know we're in talks with a couple of the candidates to be able to appear here on Orlando's Morning News with Scott Inez when he gets back from vacation. So we'll continue monitoring the developments out of this case. If we hear any more about the Department of Justice investigation into Congressman Corey Mills, which again, as Eric Erickson characterized, the worst kept secret in D.C. right now, though Mills continues to deny, we'll make sure that we bring those breaking updates for you right here on Orlando's Morning News and WDBO, Orlando's election headquarters. It's now 5:13 here at WDBO. What do you say we go ahead and check in on your extended forecast here? It's brought to us by our partners over at Metlock Lifetime Roofing.
0: Well, a very unsettled Thursday across Central Florida. In fact, Metro Orlando got hit with two rounds of rain and storms, and we have more activity likely heading into today. In fact, a tropical wave is going to kind of float over the area. That means partly sunny skies, periods of rain and thunderstorms once again, high temperatures in the low 90s. Tropical wave remains in place for your Saturday. So again, a lot of cloud cover, more rain and thunderstorms throughout the daytime hours, temps in the low 90s. Then things really begin to change on Sunday. That wave lifts northward, and dry air quickly moves its way in. In fact, we're down to a 40% rain chance on Sunday and really drying out next week. In fact, 30% rain chance on Monday, down to a 20% storm chance on Tuesday. From Channel 9 Eyewitness News, I'm meteorologist David Heckard.
5: And David, we really got a lot of rain up there in Apopka last night. Thunderstorms all afternoon, so definitely need the rain here in Central Florida. We'll continue probably seeing a little bit more of that pattern later today. Mid-70s around the listening area this morning. Got 73 in downtown Orlando, 73 right here. WDBO Orlando's severe weather station. Ed Torrance with those traffic updates for you on that morning commute. What are we following out there, Ed?
2: We got overnight construction. I-4 eastbound at 192 on the entrance ramp. A right lane is blocked. And then 192 eastbound at Parton Settlement Road. Got a left lane blocked. Turnpike heading southbound at the 408. You got the ramp closed. From the WDBO Traffic Center, I'm Ed Torrance.
5: The NFL made its triumphant return to the airwaves last night. We'll have the updated score for you in the Big Three coming up next.
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5: The Panthers took down the Cardinals 33-30 as time expired in the NFL Hall of Fame game from Canton. Haynes King rushing in the go-ahead touchdown from the 5-yard line, the game's final play. Carson Beck tossing a touchdown and finishing with 180 yards for Arizona. Week one of the preseason kicking off next Thursday with 6 games on the NFL slate. The FCC has now voted to scrap a decades-old rule limiting the reach for single broadcaster can have. The previous cap restriction restricted broadcasters from reaching more than 39% of the national television audience, but the FCC says the change will help TV networks compete with major digital platforms. It is our top story this morning. President Trump again attempting to restrict birthright citizenship and ban birth tourism. Speaking from the Oval Office on Thursday, the president issuing two new executive orders, one banning birthright citizenship involving diplomatic staff, another banning those to children born to mothers who entered the U.S. with the sole purpose of having a child here.
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7: Good morning, I'm Laurel Lee. Well, shipping through the Strait of Hormuz dwindling as the world watches for progress on a potential deal to get it back open.
3: Just 33 vessels have passed through the Strait of Hormuz so far this week, compared to 50 the week before. Concern and uncertainty continues over the narrow passage in and out of the Persian Gulf. Iran insists it must have control over the strait, effectively closed by Iranian attacks on shipping. Normally, a fifth of the world's crude oil transits through. Talks between Iran and Oman on a reopening deal were said yesterday to be in their final stages. In an apparent reference to the United States, an Iranian spokesman warned against certain parties obstructing the process. Jonathan Savage, Fox News.
7: A man is dead after he was shot by deputies in Polk County. It happened last night in Lakeland in the woods where Angel Bowers was staying in a tent. Sheriff Grady Judd says the accused child sex offender skipped a court appearance on Monday, and when his bail bondsman found him, he called deputies who responded with a canine. Shots were fired, the canine was hit, and Bowers was found dead in a tent. Judge says Bowers was shot a lot and got exactly what he asked for. No deputies were hurt, and the canine was taken to the hospital for surgery. For the first time, scientists have used AI to create viruses that don't exist in nature, ABC's Wayne Cabot reports.
4: A research paper in Thursday's journal Science says the AI-created virus was able to infect bacterial cells in a lab, but didn't use viruses that harm humans. Researchers trained the AI to predict DNA sequences, kind of like how ChatGPT predicts the next word in a sentence. On the plus side, it could solve genetic disorders and antibiotic-resistant infections. The downside? That a rogue researcher might create a bioweapon. Wayne Cabot, ABC News.
7: Yeah, Greg, I know they said that it's viruses that don't hurt humans, but that doesn't sound like a good idea.
2: Yeah, let's not do that. Yeah. Let's not do that anymore. We should try not doing that anymore, right? Thanks for those updates, Laurel. It's now 5:20 here at WDBO. Let's go ahead and check back in on that extended forecast here. It's brought to us by our partners over at Metlock Lifetime Roofing.
0: An active Thursday of rain and storms across the area, and we are tracking more activity for the daytime hours today. A tropical wave over the Bahamas is going to push its way into the region over the next several hours. That means a decent amount of cloud cover today, periods of rain and thunderstorms, high temperatures today in the low 90s. This tropical wave remains over us on Saturday, so again, kind of an unsettled start to the weekend. Temperatures in the low 90s. Back to school shopping, Sunday looks better. We're going to begin to dry things out, more of a scattering of rain and thunderstorms, and for back to school itself, Monday, Tuesday, not too bad. A lot more sunshine, minimal rain chances, and temperatures low to mid-90s. And the tropics remain pretty quiet as we head into mid-August. From Channel 9, Eyewitness News, I'm meteorologist David Heckard.
2: And David, take a look around the listening area this morning. We're into those mid-upper 70s. I'm looking at 78 out there in Port Orange right now. I've got 73 in Claremont, 73 right here at WDBO, Orlando's severe weather station. Ed Torrance with those traffic updates for you on a Friday commute. What are we seeing out there today, Ed?
20: Well, we got overnight construction on the Turnpike southbound at mile marker 286, left lane blocked there, and 528 westbound at Goldenrod Road. Two left lanes are blocked. From the WDBO Traffic Center, I'm Ed Torrance.

0: 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Clark Howard with the financial news you can use here this morning coming up.
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5: The latest inflation report is really, really ugly. An inflation rate of 4.2%, more than double what is a healthy inflation rate for the U.S. economy. And we know some of the factors, what's happened with the price of fuel, but also the federal budget deficit is leading to higher costs for all of us. The reality is, this is going to be a tougher time, especially to borrow money. Because if I'm a lender lending you money, I'm going to be charging you higher rates to compensate. Savers also earn more in interest. So right now, even more than normal, everything you can do to reduce the amount of credit card debt you have, personal loans, anything like that, will be a huge advantage to your wallet.
0: Clark Howard with that financial news you can use on the 25 and 55 of each hour right here during Orlando's Morning News. Good morning, I'm Greg Rhodes, filling in for Scott Inez this morning on Orlando's only morning news live, Orlando's only local and live morning news broadcast. And as Clark just mentioned, inflation affecting everything, including your pocketbook, as you get ready for back to school Monday for at least Seminole and Osceola, and then Tuesday in Orange County. Back to school is here. If you haven't completed that shopping yet, you do still have that back to school shopping tax-free discount going on right now. But prices are up. Overall inflation about 4% year over year here this year as we get ready to head into the school year. And that includes on things like backpacks, laptops, pencils, and clothes, all expected to be an increase on your pocketbook. A lot of economists are recommending maybe a little bit of extra thrift shopping this year. Maybe head over to a place like Plato's Closet or things like that to find your additional clothing deals for this coming school year. Also, you get your usuals at Target and the other major retailers that have those usual back-to-school sales going on right about now. But again, that inflation number affecting everything, including your back-to-school shopping. Have you noticed that in your receipts when you get to the end there and you're checking out for all those extra pencils and pens? Are you seeing a little bit of a higher cost on those this year? Let us know. Use that open mic feature inside the WDBO app as Central Florida gets ready to head back to school. We'll be actually speaking with the Seminole County Public School Superintendent Sarita Beeman later this morning, again, as Central Florida prepares to go back to school. It's now 5:26 here at WDBO. What do you say we go ahead and check in on Orlando's most frequent weather and traffic?
6: I'm Channel 9 meteorologist Cassandra Crimi forecasting a high today of 89 degrees in Orlando. But more importantly, we're going to see an increased chance for rain and storms again today. Tropical moisture around, leading to a 70% chance for widely scattered showers and storms, some of which will start as early as this morning over near our coastline. Heavy rain potential again exists today, could have pockets reaching 2 to 4 inches of rain, and watching for the potential of localized flooding. From Channel 9 Eyewitness News, I'm meteorologist Cassandra Crimi.
0: And Cassandra, as we take a look around the listening area this morning, into those mid-70s. I've got 74 up there in Sanford now, 74 in Kissimmee, but 73 still here at WDBO, Orlando's severe weather station. Ed Torrance with those traffic updates for you on your Friday morning commute. What are we seeing out there, Ed?
7: We got construction on I-4 westbound at Sand Lake Road on the exit ramp of left lanes blocked. 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From the WDBO Traffic Center, I'm Ed Torrance.
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0: 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Turn it off. 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
2: 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Orlando's news, weather, and traffic starts now.
3: Hey, good morning. It's 5:30 here at WDBO. I'm Greg Rhodes, filling in the chair for Scott Inez this morning, as it is our top story. The Trump administration, again, looking to put limits on who can get citizenship at birth in the United States.
4: Yeah, Greg, this comes just a couple of months after the Supreme Court ruled the president's initial order limiting birthright citizenship was thrown out by the Supreme Court. The president on Thursday signed two new executive orders. Details from ABC's Karen Hua in Washington, D.C.
5: Deputy Chief of Staff Stephen Miller, the architect of Trump's immigration policy, explained who will be ineligible for citizenship at birth.
6: Members of foreign terrorist organizations and large categories of people who lobby and act on behalf of foreign governments.
5: The second executive order signed by Trump targets so-called birth tourism.
4: Birth tourism is where a pregnant woman comes to the United States for the purpose of giving birth to an American citizen. Coming up, lawmakers are taking aim at how casualties from the war with Iran are calculated. More on that next on Orlando's Morning News.
7: I'm Channel 9 Eyewitness News meteorologist Daniel McFarland, and better rain chances are back for your afternoon and this evening. I'll have more details on that rain coming up.
8: And road work on Colonial Drive westbound at Summerlin Avenue has got a left lane blocked from the WDBO Traffic Center. I'm Ed Torrance.
3: Again, good morning, and thanks for joining us here on Orlando's Morning News. 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
4: Good morning. I'm Laurel Lee. Senate Democrats, led by Illinois Senator Tammy Duckworth, have now introduced a bill that aims to change the way the Pentagon is calculating the human cost of the war with Iran. ABC News was the first to report last month that the Pentagon shifted the way it's reporting casualties from the war. Any deaths or injuries since July 7th have been categorized in the Pentagon's official reporting under a broad label called Overseas Operations instead of being connected to Operation Epic Fury. The broadness of the category allows for inclusions of any deaths or injuries far removed from the war with Iran, which can make it more difficult to track casualties from the war. And critics say it also appears to be an effort by the Trump administration to justify the administration's position that the war with Iran is actually made up of separate, distinct conflicts and therefore is not subject to the limitations under the War Powers Act. ABC's Steve Banyan covers the Pentagon and spoke with ABC News podcast Start Here.
9: The Trump administration has maintained that Epic Fury ended in May, and Democrats and some experts around Washington, D.C. will look at that as this sort of dance around the War Powers Act, that Trump can only wage war for 60 days before he needs the consent to Congress. That time was wrapping up a few months ago, so their interpretation of a new conflict, using air quotes here, in July is their attempt to circumvent that.
4: Days after sources say President Trump called Congressman Max Miller about his re-election bid following domestic abuse allegations, the president told reporters in the Oval Office that he's not getting involved in the situation. Miller is now facing a House Ethics Committee investigation into allegations that he assaulted his ex-wife and daughter. Miller has denied the accusations, and the Republican refuses to drop his re-election bid.
10: Well, I'm not going to get involved in that. It's a very sad situation, and I know Max very well. But it's very, very sad that a situation like that takes place.
4: Congressman Rob Menendez says another death is connected to the Delaney Hall Detention Center in Newark, New Jersey, where the Trump administration has been sending migrants. This is the third death at the Hall and the second in a month. It's believed to have happened 2 weeks ago when the detainee had a seizure during intake at Delaney Hall. ICE is required to notify Congress and the public if someone dies in their custody, but technically the agency says the death happened at the hospital, not in custody. On the Senate floor, Senator Cory Booker called on Congress to shut down Delaney Hall.
11: I'm now asking for a unanimous consent to pass the Delaney Hall Closure Act, which will close Delaney Hall within 90 days. They're out of excuses. We are out of time. How many more people should die?
4: In California, a body has been recovered from a home destroyed by a massive wildfire in Calaveras County.
12: The Gann Fire began on Monday and has scorched more than 10,000 acres in Northern California. The body was discovered in a burned home Thursday and may be the first wildfire fatality of the year if confirmed. In addition to the fatality, a firefighter was injured Thursday. Fire officials say they're making progress in fighting the blaze in the Sierra Nevada foothills. California believes the wildfire was caused by

0: By sparks from a chainsaw. 65-year-old Herbert Wayne Smith was arrested Wednesday, and FEMA is now providing federal funding for California to help combat the blaze. Sue Guzman, Fox News.
1: Controversial surveillance cameras are being vandalized across central Florida. People appear to be targeting flock cameras in Volusia and Lake counties. The most recent reported incident took place Tuesday in Port Orange when someone cut down a flock camera there. Cameras also being cut down in Claremont, DeBary, and Austin. Some think flock cameras are an invasion of privacy, but law enforcement officials say the cameras are only used for active investigations and that there are privacy protections in place, Greg.
2: Thanks for those updates, Laurel. It's now 5:35 here at WDBO. What do you say we go ahead and check in on Orlando's most frequent weather and traffic?
3: I'm Channel 9 meteorologist Cassandra Crimi, tracking scattered showers over near our coastline early to start the day, but tropical moisture around giving us an increase in our rain and storm chances as we head through the day. We'll peak at around 70% for rain chances with afternoon highs in the mid to upper 80s. Orlando today, 89 degrees, watching the potential of some heavy rainfall and localized flooding through the afternoon. From Channel 9 Eyewitness News, I'm meteorologist Cassandra Crimi.
2: And Cassandra, looking around the listening area, mid to upper 70s. I've got 79 out there in Merritt Island. I'm looking at, 75. Three down in Point Siena, 73 right here at WDBO Orlando's Severe Weather Station. Ed Torrance with those traffic updates for you on that morning commute. What are we seeing out there today, Ed?
4: 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From the WDBO Traffic Center, I'm Ed Torrance.
2: Coming up, we'll go in depth on our top story this morning. The president signing two executive orders yesterday, again targeting birthright citizenship. We'll hear from the president coming up next.
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2: Hey, good morning. Thanks for joining us here on Orlando's Morning News. I'm Greg Rhodes, filling in for Scott Inez this morning on Orlando's only live and local morning news program. And it is our top story here this morning. We've had a lot of coverage on this specific topic previously. Now it's coming back around after the Supreme Court's ruling just a month and a half ago or so. President Trump now saying again on Thursday that he's once more trying to limit the number of people who are born in the country and who can become American citizens again. In a sign that even after his first attempt at limiting birthright citizenship that was rejected by the Supreme Court, he's ready to try it again. The president saying that he was signing two executive actions on immigration, including one limiting the number of people eligible for U.S. citizenship after being born in the U.S., while another focused on stopping people from coming to the U.S. to give birth. Those written executive orders released late on Thursday was narrower in scope than those previous executive orders that were shot down by the Supreme Court and appeared to focus on restricting automatic citizenship to specific categories of people. It includes children born to adults with connections to foreign embassies or organizations, as well as anyone considered an alien enemy of the U.S. It also aims to restrict birthright citizenship to anyone whose parents are engaging in fraudulent activity to obtain birthright to obtain citizenship. That second order also seeking to curb what the president has characterized as birth tourism by increasing restrictions on visitors to the U.S. who want to obtain visas to give birth while in the country. And the president signing those two executive orders late last night. Here's the president from the Oval Office.
8: We had a very unfortunate decision in the Supreme Court concerning birthright. It was close, but a very, very unfortunate decision. So we're making adjustments because it's very unfair. This was done for a different reason. This was done right after the Civil War. This was for the babies of slaves. And what's happening now, people are building businesses around it. From wealthy people are building businesses around birthright citizenship. That's not the way it was supposed to work. It's a disgrace. They're buying their way in. And we're not going to let it happen.
2: Now, it's not immediately clear how successful the president's new attempts to restrict birthright citizenship will be. The president saying that he thought his latest actions would be constitutional, and his drive to reopen the question reflects the administration's zeal to restrict who gets to become an American. Back in June, the Supreme Court rejecting the president's previous efforts to declare that children born to people in the U.S. illegally or temporarily weren't American citizens and upheld a broad conception of birthright citizenship. The American Civil Liberties Union coming out and saying that they predict that the president's second attempt will also be rejected. What do you think about the continued efforts by the Trump administration to end birthright citizenship? And again, or to be more specific, to be more targeted with birthright citizenship. Let us know. Use that open mic feature inside the WDBO app. We'd love to hear you sound off on that topic here this morning. And it is our top story, is the president signing two executive orders yesterday in an addition and a new attempt to restrict birthright citizenship here in the U.S. It's now 5:42 here at WDBO. What do you say we go ahead and check in on our extended forecast this morning? That's brought to us by our partners over at Metlock Lifetime Roofing.
9: Well, a very unsettled Thursday across Central Florida. In fact, Metro Orlando got hit with two rounds of rain and storms, and we have more activity likely heading into today. In fact, a tropical wave is going to kind of float over the area. That means partly sunny skies, periods of rain and thunderstorms once again, high temperatures in the low 90s. Tropical wave remains in place for your Saturday. So again, a lot of cloud cover, more rain and thunderstorms throughout the daytime hours, temps in the low 90s. Then things really begin to change on Sunday. That wave lifts northward, and dry air quickly moves its way in. In fact, we're down to a 40% rain chance on Sunday and really drying out next week. In fact, 30% rain chance on Monday, down to a 20% storm chance on Tuesday. From Channel 9 Eyewitness News, I'm meteorologist David Heckard.
2: And David, around the listening area this morning, we're into those mid-70s. I've got 74 out there by UCF. Looking at, 73 up there in Eustis. 73 right here at WDBO, Orlando's severe weather station. Ed Torrance with those traffic updates for you. Your last commute to work without the yellow school buses in your way. What are we watching out there this morning?
4: Well, so far so good for the drive on I-4. Still up to speed in both directions between Champions Gate and Sanford. 408, 528 clear as well. 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From the WDBO Traffic Center, I'm Ed Torrance.
2: 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We'll have that in the Big Three coming up next.
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2: A recent arrest putting a spotlight on Orange Osceola State Attorney Monique Worrell. Volusia County Sheriff Mike Chitwood criticizing Worrell after DeLand 17-year-old Kian Rundle was arrested on Wednesday for killing two other teens last week. Rundle's arrest record dates back to 4 years ago when he was 13. President Trump now set to hold a mining industry roundtable with top mining leaders later today. That event will be taking place at the State Department. Secretary of State Marco Rubio also to be in attendance. The White House saying that the meeting is part of a broader strategy to increase domestic mining. And Meta now being ordered to pay a hefty fine for its part in a, quote, mental health crisis among children. A New Mexico judge ordering the owner of Facebook and Instagram to pay $567 million into a child mental health fund set up to address harms caused by social media.
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1: Good morning. I'm Laurel Lee. President Trump is celebrating the athletes of Team USA during the 2026 Winter Olympics and Paralympic Games in Italy. Mark Mayfield has more.
14: Surrounded by over 100 Olympians at the White House Thursday night, Trump said the athletes trained hard and made sacrifices to wear the red, white, and blue in the Olympics.
15: At the 2026 Olympic Games, Team USA won more gold medals than any American Winter Olympic team has ever won before.
14: Trump acknowledged outstanding individual performances and gave a shout-out to the gold-winning men's hockey team who were not in attendance. Trump called all of the Olympians amazing. I'm Mark Mayfield.
1: The governor of Louisiana is addressing reports that Elon Musk's private spaceflight company is looking to build a launch pad in his state. Jeff Landry says he's open to the idea.
16: Any company that wants to come to Louisiana and do business, we're all for it.
1: There have been suggestions that SpaceX had their eyes on a possible location near Vermilion Bay and Pecan Island, which is about an hour south of Lafayette. A man dead after he was shot by deputies in Polk County. It happened last night in Lakeland in the woods where Angel Bowers was staying in a tent. Sheriff Grady Judd said the accused child sex offender skipped a court appearance on Monday, and when his bail bondsman found him, he called deputies who responded with a canine. Shots were fired and the canine was hit, and Bowers was found dead in a tent. Judge says Bowers was shot a lot and got exactly what he asked for. No deputies were hurt, and the canine was taken to the hospital for surgery. The Dodgers became the first MLB team to gross more than $1 billion in revenue, Tammy Trujillo reports.
17: That's according to ESPN's Jeff Passan, who says Shohei Ohtani earns more than $100 million per year off the field. That comes from sponsorships and advertisements. Ohtani signed a 10-year, $700 million contract before the 2024 season. He's making just $2 million a year from it until the final year, after deferring $680 million to the end of the contract. Passan calls the Dodgers a Shohei Ohtani shell corporation, with the tourists, business opportunities, and merchandise sales they've brought in after signing the international superstar. He believes they'll gross more than $1 billion again this year. I'm Tammy Trujillo.
1: Greg, that's crazy. $1 billion.
2: And then there's people that are trying to say, oh, the system is fair. There's no way that the Dodgers are the only ones that can do all this stuff. No, they made $1 billion. Of course, they're the only ones that can do this stuff. People talking about how they go deeper into their revenue and use more of their money. Well, that's because they have more money. They have more money than just about every team combined in Major League Baseball at this point. And like Jeff Passan mentioned, I love that line, that the Dodgers are now a shell corporation for Shohei Ohtani. So I love that line. That's great. Thanks for those updates there, Laurel. It's now 5:50 here at WDBO. What do you say we go ahead and check in on that extended forecast here, brought to us by our partners at Metlock Lifetime Roofing.
9: An active Thursday of rain and storms across the area, and we are tracking more activity for the daytime hours today. A tropical wave over the Bahamas is going to push its way into the region over the next several hours. That means a decent amount of cloud cover today, periods of rain and thunderstorms, high temperatures today in the low 90s. This tropical wave remains over us on Saturday, so again, kind of an unsettled start to the weekend. Temperatures in the low 90s. Back to school shopping Sunday looks better. We're going to begin to dry things out, more of a scattering of rain and thunderstorms. And for back to school itself, Monday, Tuesday, not too bad. A lot more sunshine, minimal rain chances, and temperatures low to mid 90s. And the tropics remain pretty quiet as we head into mid-August. From Channel 9 Eyewitness News, I'm meteorologist David Heckard.
2: And David, as we take a look around the listening area this morning into those mid-70s, I'm looking at 73 right now up in Altamont Springs. I've got 75 out there by UCF now. 73 still here at WDBO, Orlando's severe weather station. Ed Torrance with those traffic updates for you on a morning commute. What are we seeing out there today, Ed?
4: Well, it's looking good for the drive on the 417 up to speed in both directions. 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From the WDBO Traffic Center, I'm Ed Torrance.

0: Talking back to school for the little ones, but also back to school for those college-aged students. How much is it going to cost you this year as a parent? Clark Howard has more information for you in the financial news you can use out of the break.
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5: As a parent, we want the best for our kids. And if you have a junior or senior in high school and the path for them is likely to be college, I want you to have really serious discussions with your son or daughter about what the schools they're looking at are going to cost. As a parent, I don't want you in a position where to please your child because of their enthusiasm about a particular school, you create financial Armageddon for yourself and what loan obligations you may end up with as a parent. I want you to think through how much debt is reasonable for you to take on in your life. And yes, this means your child may not be able to go to their IT school, their first choice, what they're excited about. But you got to protect your wallet at the same time.
0: Clark Howard of that financial news you can use on the 25 and 55 of each hour right here on Orlando's morning news. Good morning. I'm Greg Rhodes. Filling in for Scott Inez this morning on Orlando's only live and local morning news program. And it has been our top story this morning. President Trump, again, looking into putting limits on birthright citizenship here in the U.S. We'll have more on our top story with Laurel in the news coming up in just a few minutes. But I definitely want to talk a little NFL football. The NFL returning to the airwaves last night with the NFL Hall of Fame game, the kind of kickoff to the preseason that they host annually as they head into the Hall of Fame weekend. They had the Carolina Panthers and the Arizona Cardinals playing last night because they both got guys going into the Hall of Fame this weekend. Larry Fitzgerald and Luke Kuechly both going in for the Cardinals and Panthers respectively, both very well-deserving Hall of Fame players, and they had a couple of great interviews last night during that game exactly why they were excited to be heading into the Hall of Fame. But again, it was great to watch just a little bit of football last night, be able to kind of see a little bit of a preview of what maybe the Cardinals could possibly look like. Carson Beck looking pretty decent last night, going 15 of 19 in his short stint for 180 yards. The Panthers ending up with the come from behind win late in the game, scoring on the last drive there with a rushing touchdown to take that game last night, 33-30. More NFL action next week, starting next Thursday. 6 games on the docket for the NFL preseason next week. It's now 5:56 here at WDBO. What do you say we go ahead and check in on Orlando's most frequent weather and traffic?
6: I'm Channel 9 meteorologist Cassandra Crimi forecasting a high today of 89 degrees in Orlando. But more importantly, we're going to see an increased chance for rain and storms again today. Tropical moisture around, leading to a 70% chance for widely scattered showers and storms, some of which will start as early as this morning over near our coastline. Heavy rain potential again exists today, could have pockets reaching 2 to 4 inches of rain, and watching for the potential of localized flooding. From Channel 9 Eyewitness News, I'm meteorologist Cassandra Crimi.
0: And Cassandra, as we take a look around the listening area this morning, we are into those mid to upper 70s. I've got 74 down there in Kissimmee, 73 in downtown Orlando, 73 right here at WDBO Orlando's Severe Weather Station. Ed Torrance with those traffic updates for you on a Friday commute. What are we seeing out there today, Ed?
7: Well, things are looking good for your drive on the 429. It's clear in both directions. From the WDBO Traffic Center, I'm Ed Torrance.
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4: 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Orlando's news, weather, and traffic starts right now with the three big things you need to know. 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
0: A tough loss on Thursday in the Little League Softball World Series for the girls from Lake Mary. They fell 5-2, but it is a double elimination round, but they're still alive. They'll take the field again today in a rematch with the Washington team that they skunked over the weekend, 14-0. The race for Florida governor continues to get muddy. Republican candidate James Fischbach with some major accusations against frontrunner Byron Donalds and Congressman Corey Mills, claiming both are under investigation by the DOJ for sex trafficking. Both parties have denied the DOJ investigation allegations. And it is our top story this morning as the Trump administration again looking to change the rules about citizenship at birth in the United States.
16: Speaking from the Oval Office on Thursday, Trump issued two new executive orders. ABC's Karen Hua is in Washington with that story.
17: President Trump is taking another swing at birthright citizenship, 2 months after the Supreme Court struck down his first attempt.
18: We had a very unfortunate decision in the Supreme Court concerning birthright. People are building businesses around it. From wealthy people are building businesses around birthright citizenship. That's not the way it's supposed to work.
17: Trump signed two executive orders Thursday.
16: One of the orders bans so-called birth tourism, where a pregnant woman comes to the United States for the purpose of giving birth to an American citizen. The other order puts limits on who is eligible for citizenship at birth, banning it for children of alien enemies of the United States, members of foreign terrorist organizations, and large categories of people who lobby and act on behalf of foreign governments. Coming up, lawmakers are taking aim at how casualties from the war with Iran are calculated. More on that next on Orlando's Morning News.
6: I'm Channel 9 meteorologist Cassandra Crimi, tracking another wet and stormy day for Central Florida. Your Friday forecast details coming up.
7: And watch out for a crash on 434 at Millway Street. You got rescue crews on the scene from the WDBO Traffic Center. I'm Ed Torrance.
0: Hey, good morning. 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
16: Good morning. I'm Laurel Lee. Senate Democrats led by Illinois Senator Tammy Duckworth have now introduced a bill that aims to change the way the Pentagon is calculating the human cost of war with Iran. ABC News, the first to report last month, the Pentagon shifted the way it's reporting casualties from the war on its official site, the Defense Casualty Analysis System. Any deaths or injuries since July 7th have been categorized in the Pentagon's official reporting under a broad label called Overseas Operations instead of being connected to Operation Epic Fury. The broadness of the category allows for inclusions of any deaths or injuries far removed from the war with Iran, which can make it more difficult to track casualties from the war. And critics say it also appears to be an effort by the Trump administration to justify the administration's position that the war with Iran is actually made up of separate, distinct conflicts and therefore is not subject to the limitations under the War Powers Act. ABC's Steve Bennion covers the Pentagon and spoke with the ABC News podcast Start Here.
19: The administration sees July 7th as this movement almost to an entirely new conflict. That is an unprecedented understanding of how conflicts exist and evolve over time. All wars have different phases, but we've never separated any sort of overall accounting. Think of it as you wouldn't separate Pearl Harbor and D-Day. You just have World War II if you go to the same site.
16: The WDBO Business Update brought to you by the Good Feed Store. This morning, the Labor Department releases the key jobs report for July. Fox's Hillary Barsky has a preview.
20: Payrolls are expected to increase by a modest 80,000 for the month, which would be an improvement from 57,000 in June, which was far less than expected. The unemployment rate is forecast to hold steady at 4.2% after falling unexpectedly to that level in June. The report takes on added importance after the Fed left rates unchanged last week, and Chair Kevin Warsh emphasized that officials will be led by incoming data. A stronger than expected report could revive the case for a Fed rate hike, while further cooling would give policymakers more reason to stay on hold, even in the face of still elevated inflation.
16: At least six people are dead, having been killed in a shooting at a school in Thailand.
21: The shooting happened at a high school on the outskirts of Thailand's capital, Bangkok. The suspected shooter, a 14-year-old boy who was a student at the school, is dead after turning the gun on himself. He's said to have killed his grandparents before going to Debsirin Nonthaburi School to carry out the attack. Both teachers and pupils are among the casualties. Several people have been taken to hospital and are critically hurt. Gun ownership is common in Thailand, as is gun violence. This is the country's second school shooting this year. Jonathan Savage, Fox News.
16: 9,000 rubber ducks were dumped into the Chicago River on Thursday for the 21st annual Chicago Ducky Derby.
22: Rubber ducky, you're the one. You make bath time lots of fun.
23: Thousands of spectators showed up to watch a dump truck unload a cascade of yellow duckies off the Columbus Drive Bridge into the Chicago River, then watch them float downstream to the finish line. Each rubber duck is adopted for a minimum donation of $10 to the Illinois Special Olympics, and whoever's duck crosses the finish line first wins a new SUV. This year's Ducky Derby raised over $700,000 for Special Olympics. I'm Tammy Trujillo.
16: Greg, maybe we should start a ducky derby in Lake Eola.
0: I was thinking the, Laurel, you have no idea. I was thinking the exact same thing with swans.
16: Yeah.
0: We need to have inflatable swans and do this.
16: That'd be great.
0: I think we're on to something. You'll hear more about this later in the morning, I'm sure. Thanks for those updates, Laurel. It's now 6:05 here at WDBO. After we get back from the break, we're going to check in with Jordana Miller about the latest in the Middle East as we continue to wait for a deal between the U.S. and Iran over the Strait of Hormuz. We'll have the latest for you coming up next.
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0: Hey, good morning. Thanks for joining us here on Orlando's Morning News. I'm Greg Rhodes, filling in for Scott Inez. Coming up, we're going to be speaking with ABC correspondent Jordana Miller about the continued expansion of tensions across the Middle East after strikes on Thursday in eastern Yemen, killing at least 30 government troops. And we'll continue talking about the continued negotiations to reopen the Strait of Hormuz. Before we do that, let's go ahead and check in on your extended forecast here. It's brought to us by our partners over at Metlock Lifetime Roofing.
2: Well, a very unsettled Thursday across Central Florida. In fact, Metro Orlando got hit with 2 rounds of rain and storms, and we have more activity likely heading into today. In fact, a tropical wave is going to kind of float over the area. That means partly sunny skies, periods of rain and thunderstorms once again, high temperatures in the low 90s. Tropical wave remains in place for your Saturday. So again, a lot of cloud cover, more rain and thunderstorms throughout the daytime hours, temps in the low 90s. Then things really begin to change on Sunday. That wave lifts northward and dry air quickly moves its way in. In fact, we're down to a 40% rain chance on Sunday and really drying out next week. In fact, 30% rain chance on Monday, down to a 20% storm chance on Tuesday. From Channel 9 Eyewitness News, I'm meteorologist David Heckard.
0: And David, as we take a look around the listening area this morning, we're into those mid to upper 70s. I'm looking at, 74 out there in Kissimmee right now. I'm at 75 in Biflo. 74 right here, WDBO, Orlando's severe weather station. Ed Torrance with those traffic updates for you on your early morning commute. What are we following out there, Ed?
7: Well, we're seeing traffic slowing down a bit on the turnpike as you're heading northbound at mile marker 246. So do allow for a little extra time through that area. This traffic report's brought to you by Allstate. Some people just know the best rate for you is a rate based on you with Allstate, not one based on anyone else. 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You're in good hands with Allstate. From the WDBO Traffic Center, I'm Ed Torrance.
0: Hey, good morning. It's now 6:10 here at WDBO. I'm Greg Rhodes, filling in for Scott Inez on Orlando's only live and local morning news program as we have continuing coverage of the conflict in Iran. And again, the U.S. and Iran supposedly continuing negotiations to reopen the Strait of Hormuz. This as new attacks were reported in new Iranian-backed Houthi rebel attacks on Thursday. Joining us this morning, ABC News correspondent Jordana Miller. And Jordana, what's the latest with these latest strikes by the Houthis here on Thursday?
3: Well, remember, the Houthis are Iran's proxy rebel group that work out of Yemen, and they are essentially fighting. They instigated a kind of a civil war within Yemen. They've taken the airport, they've taken the major port there, Hodeidah, and they are fighting essentially a Saudi coalition backed by the U.S., and they want to take control of all of Yemen. They haven't succeeded, but in this war, we've seen the Houthis attack not only Israeli targets through the war, targets in the Gulf, but especially the Saudis, and that's what they did overnight. They attacked several targets in Saudi Arabia, and at least 11 civilians were injured. And it's feared that the Houthis are planning for more attacks on the Saudis, working with Iran's militias out of Iraq. Now, this is why the Saudis have been so dead against the war between the U.S. and Iran expanding, because the Saudis are taking a huge hit, not only from the Houthis, but also from Iran. And remember, the Houthis just last week fired and set aflame Saudi oil fields. So they've been, you know, they've been brought in by Iran, and unfortunately, they've been a quite effective weapon against the Saudis, which, of course, is one of America's most important allies in the region.
0: These strikes continue as the U.S. and Iran continue with their negotiations to reopen the Strait of Hormuz. It was supposed to be Wednesday, an announcement, then yesterday. Now, today, what are the chances that we see an announcement of the Strait reopening here before we head into the weekend?
3: I don't think the chances are very high that we're going to get an announcement today. It looks like the sides are still wrangling over some of the issues. Some have to do with sovereignty. Some have to do with tolls, right? The Iranians want to control all of the strait, and they want to be able to levy service fees or taxes on cargo vessels going through if they control the lanes in the north next to their border that would monitor, manage, register, administer, whatever word you want to use, the cargo vessels going through the Strait of Hormuz. The question is whether they can actually take fees, and that is something that, you know, the Gulf is opposed to, and by the way, the United States is opposed to. So there's conflicting reports on that issue, and, you know, we really haven't heard much on the progress in the last 12 hours or so, which isn't encouraging, but we have heard other news that I think should worry us. For example, the Iranians are trying to pass legislation that would prohibit any vessels linked to the U.S. or what they call the Zionist regime, Israel, from going into the Strait of Hormuz. How does that square with a deal that would open the Strait of Hormuz to everybody? So there's still a lot of questions, and I don't think we're going to get an answer anytime in the next, you know, day or so.
0: One of those things where we've continued to see the Iranians kind of negotiate in bad faith, it seems, according to the reports coming from President Trump and from the Trump administration. So that's something that we'll have to definitely continue watching going into the weekend and see what it looks like here coming out of the weekend on Monday. Jordana, thank you so much, as always, for those updates, and we'll keep coming
3: thank
0: back
3: you.
0: For you.
3: Talk soon.
0: Absolutely. Again, that was Jordana Miller, ABC News correspondent out of Jerusalem. As Middle East tension continues to grow, those attacks on Thursday, the expected deal announcements here coming over the last multiple days, we're still, as she mentioned, not expecting to hear an announcement today, it would seem. So we'll continue monitoring again the conflict in Iran, ever continuing, ever waging. It's now 6:14 here at WDBO.
16: Good morning. I'm Laurel Lee. Republican attorneys general in West Virginia, Florida, and Louisiana issuing subpoenas against Dr. Anthony Fauci. Florida's investigation focused on COVID guidance, awards, and financial incentives he received or provided. This comes after the Senate Homeland Security, led by Senator Rand Paul, voted to hold him in contempt after he pled the fifth during a hearing last week. On Fox's Hannity, Florida Governor Ron DeSantis recounting his experiences with the pandemic.
5: It was a very, very suffocating narrative. Fauci was being held up as a demigod. If you dissented from him, they were saying you were a quack who refused to recognize science, when in reality, he was the one that was misrepresented.
16: Democrats say Fauci has every right to invoke the Fifth Amendment, adding doing so is not an admission of guilt. Fauci's attorney accused Senator Rand Paul of weaponizing the Justice Department against his client. Well, locals call him the master of disguise. The FBI says an armed robber held up 10 businesses around the Atlanta area between October 2025 and January this year while wearing disguises like a construction worker, healthcare employee, and security guard. Now, federal prosecutors have charged 33-year-old Tracy Mingo with 20 counts of Hobbs Act robbery, attempted robbery, possession of a firearm by a convicted felon, and more. The Hobbs Act relates specifically to interstate commerce. U.S. Attorney for Northern District of Georgia Theodore Hertzberg says no one was seriously injured, but people were still harmed.
8: You know, it's funny to joke about, perhaps, you know, master of disguise, and the fact that he didn't get away with it is a great thing, too. We can celebrate that. But these were all very serious crimes.
16: For the first time, scientists have used AI to create viruses that don't exist in nature. ABC's Wayne Cabot reports.
9: A research paper in Thursday's journal Science says the AI-created virus was able to infect bacterial cells in a lab, but didn't use viruses that harm humans. Researchers trained the AI to predict DNA sequences, kind of like how ChatGPT predicts the next word in a sentence. On the plus side, it could solve genetic disorders and antibiotic-resistant infections. The downside? That a rogue researcher might create a bioweapon. Wayne Cabot, ABC News.
16: Hundreds of thousands are expected to gather in South Dakota for the 86th Sturgis Motorcycle Rally. Fox's Tanya J. Powers has more.
10: The Sturgis Motorcycle Rally is one of the largest motorcycle meetups in the world and brings enthusiasts to the Black Hills of South Dakota. The rally dates back to the mid-1930s with the first Black Hills Classic race, where just 9 riders took part. These days, riders can explore sites like Spearfish Canyon, Mount Rushmore, and the Crazy Horse Memorial. Some of the events scheduled include demo rides and bike shows, stunt competitions, and concerts from Miranda Lambert, Lainey Wilson, Sammy Hagar, Megadeth, David Lee Roth, and more. The 2026 Sturgis Motorcycle Rally runs through Sunday, August 16th. Tanya J. Powers, Fox News.
16: A new biopic starring Nicolas Cage as legendary football coach John Madden will be out November 18th. Amazon MGM Studios announced Thursday that Madden will begin streaming worldwide on Prime Video. The film, directed by David O. Russell, is centered on Madden coaching the Oakland Raiders to a Super Bowl victory in 1977. That should be interesting, Greg.
0: I think a lot of people will be interested in that one. A lot of people, this younger generation and so, only know John Madden for the football game. They might not even realize that it's named after a guy these days, right? So, well, I think that'll be a good little refresher for those that have Prime Video. Thanks for the updates, Laurel. It's now 6:18 here at WDBO. 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
2: An active Thursday of rain and storms across the area, and we are tracking more activity for the daytime hours today. A tropical wave over the Bahamas is going to push its way into the region over the next several hours. That means a decent amount of cloud cover today, periods of rain and thunderstorms, high temperatures today in the low 90s. This tropical wave remains over us on Saturday, so again, kind of an unsettled start to the weekend, temperatures in the low 90s. Back to school shopping, Sunday looks better. We're going to begin to dry things out, more of a scattering of rain and thunderstorms. And for back to school itself, Monday, Tuesday, not too bad. A lot more sunshine, minimal rain chances, and temperatures low to mid 90s. And the tropics remain pretty quiet as we head into mid-August. From Channel 9, Eyewitness News, I'm meteorologist David Heckard.
0: Back to school shopping on Sunday, David. You need to get that done earlier. Looking around the listening area, it's into the mid to upper 70s. I've got 79 right now up there in Daytona Beach. I'm looking at 71 over in Leesburg, 74 right here at WDBO, Orlando's severe weather station. Ed Torrance with those traffic updates for you on your Friday commute. What are we following out there, Ed?
7: Well, we got a crash on I-4 westbound on the exit ramp to the turnpike. You got a tow truck, that's a fire truck that is blocking the right lane on that ramp. Looks like you may have an ambulance there as well. No delays on that ramp. Just stay over to the left. You got 2 lanes there on that exit ramp, so stay over to the left as you're exiting I-4 westbound to the turnpike. 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From the WDBO Traffic Center, I'm Ed Torrance.
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4: The latest inflation report is really, really ugly. Inflation rate of 4.2%, more than double what is a healthy inflation rate for the U.S. economy. And we know some of the factors, what's happened with the price of fuel, but also the federal budget deficit is leading to higher costs for all of us. The reality is, this is going to be a tougher time, especially to borrow money. Because if I'm a lender lending you money, I'm going to be charging you higher rates to compensate. Savers also earn more in interest. So right now, even more than normal, everything you can do to reduce the amount of credit card debt you have, personal loans, anything like that, will be a huge advantage to your wallet.
0: That's the financial news you can use on the 25 and 55 of each hour right here on Orlando's Morning News, Orlando's only live and local morning news program. Good morning. I'm Greg Rhodes filling in for Scott Inez this morning. It is our top story as the Trump administration again looking to put limits on who can get citizenship here in the U.S. We'll have that update with Laurel in the news coming up in just a few minutes. In the meantime, let's go ahead and check in on Orlando's most frequent weather and traffic.
5: I'm Channel 9 meteorologist Cassandra Crimi tracking scattered showers over near our coastline early to start the day, but tropical moisture around giving us an increase in our rain and storm chances as we head through the day. We'll peak at around 70% for rain chances with afternoon highs in the mid to upper 80s. Orlando today, 89 degrees, watching the potential of some heavy rainfall and localized flooding through the afternoon. From Channel 9 Eyewitness News, I'm meteorologist Cassandra Crimi.
0: In the mid-70s around the listening area this morning, 74 right here at WDBO, Orlando's severe weather station. Ed Torrance with those traffic updates for you on a Friday commute. What are we seeing out there, Ed?
7: Crash on I-4 westbound on the exit ramp to the turnpike. You got a right lane blocked on that ramp, and traffic is now slowing exiting. 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From the WDBO Traffic Center, I'm Ed Torrance.
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0: Ohio kicking off the NFL preseason. The remainder of week one of the NFL preseason kicking off next Thursday with six games on the NFL slate. The FCC now voting to scrap a decades-old rule limiting a reach that a single broadcaster can have. The previous cap restricted broadcasters from reaching more than 39% of the national television audience. The FCC says that the change will help TV networks compete with major digital platforms. And it is our top story this morning. The Trump administration now again looking to put limits on who can get citizenship at birth here in the U.S.
1: Yeah, Greg, this comes just a couple of months after the Supreme Court ruled the president's initial order limiting birthright citizenship was thrown out by the Supreme Court. The president on Thursday signed two new executive orders. Details from ABC's Karen Hua in Washington, D.C.
2: Deputy Chief of Staff Stephen Miller, the architect of Trump's immigration policy, explained who will be ineligible for citizenship at birth.
3: Members of foreign terrorist organizations and large categories of people who lobby and act on behalf of foreign governments.
2: The second executive order signed by Trump targets so-called birth tourism.
1: Birth tourism is where a pregnant woman comes to the United States for the purpose of giving birth to an American citizen. Coming up, lawmakers are taking aim at how casualties from the war with Iran are calculated. More on that next on Orlando's Morning News.
4: I'm Channel 9 Eyewitness News meteorologist Daniel McFarland. Better rain chances are back for your afternoon and this evening. I'll have more details on that rain coming up.
5: Crash on I-4 westbound on the exit ramp 2. The turnpike has got a right lane blocked on that ramp. From the WDBO Traffic Center, I'm Ed Torrance.
0: Hey, good morning. 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I'm Greg Rhodes filling in for Scott Inez on 107.3 FM and AM 580, Orlando's News and Talk.
1: Good morning. I'm Laurel Lee. Senate Democrats, led by Illinois Senator Tammy Duckworth, have now introduced a bill that aims to change the way the Pentagon is calculating the human cost of war with Iran. ABC News, the first to report last month that the Pentagon shifted the way it was reporting casualties from the war. Any deaths or injuries since July 7th have been categorized in the Pentagon's official reporting under a broad label called Overseas Operations instead of being connected to Operation Epic Fury. The broadness of the category allows for inclusion of any deaths or injuries far removed from the war with Iran, which should make it more difficult to track casualties from the war. And critics say it also appears to be an effort by the Trump administration to justify the administration's position that the war with Iran is actually made up of separate, distinct conflicts and therefore is not subject to the limitations under the War Powers Act. ABC's Steve Bennion covers the Pentagon and spoke with the ABC News podcast Start Here.
6: The Trump administration has maintained that Epic Fury ended in May, and Democrats and some experts around Washington, D.C. will look at that as this sort of dance around the War Powers Act, that Trump can only wage war for 60 days before he needs the consent to Congress. That time was wrapping up a few months ago. So their interpretation of a new conflict, using air quotes here, in July is their attempt to circumvent that.
1: Days after, sources say, President Trump called Congressman Max Miller about his re-election bid following domestic abuse allegations, the president told the reporters in the Oval Office that he's not getting involved in the situation. Miller now facing a House Ethics Committee investigation into allegations that he assaulted his ex-wife and daughter. Miller denying the accusations and the Republican refusing to drop his re-election bid.
7: Well, I'm not going to get involved in that. It's a very sad situation. And I know Max very well. But it's very, very sad that a situation like that takes place.
1: A New Mexico judge has now ordered Meta, the company behind platforms like Facebook, Instagram, and WhatsApp, to pay $567 million after it was found liable for helping to endanger the mental health of children. That's on top of the $375 million a jury ordered Meta to pay earlier in the case. More from ABC's Sophie Flay.
8: Most of the money will go toward mental health and addiction treatment services. The case stems from a lawsuit by New Mexico's attorney general accusing Meta of misleading the public about the safety of its platforms and failing to protect children from online predators.
1: The ruling found that features that enable endless scrolling and constant notifications keep users online longer and contribute to mental health issues. Meta has promised to appeal. A classic David Spade character returns in a different form, but the same hair.
9: Things gonna happen for me. I'm Joe Dirt!
10: An animated series based on David Spade's 2001 feature comedy Joe Dirt is in development at Fox, with Spade set to voice the title character and executive produce. It's now 25 years later, and Joe Dirt keeps on keeping on. He's still in love with Brandy. His skull still hasn't unfused with the mullet. And most of all, he's still got his eternal optimism, and he needs it. Just because he's married with three teenage daughters doesn't mean his problems are over. The messes are bigger, and Joe's mop and bucket just won't cut it. That's what's trending. Michelle Polino, Fox News.

0: is.
1: Were you a fan of Joe Dirt, Greg?
2: What do you mean you only sell snakes and sparklers? Yes, I love Joe Dirt very much. So I might check in on this, but this seems a little late, maybe. I don't know. What do you think?
1: Yeah, I might have missed their mark already.
2: Might have missed it. But hey, maybe we're just the right age now to watch it. Thanks for those updates, Laurel. It's now 6:36 here at WDBO. What do you say we go ahead and head to break? And on the other side, we're going to speak with Rory O'Neill. We're going to talk about the Fauci hearing that was held yesterday, held in contempt of Congress. We'll talk about the next steps coming out of the break.
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2: Dr. Anthony Fauci held in contempt of Congress. We'll talk about the next steps with Rory O'Neill coming up in just a few minutes. But before that, let's go ahead and check in with our extended forecast. 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
6: Well, a very unsettled Thursday across Central Florida. In fact, Metro Orlando got hit with two rounds of rain and storms, and we have more activity likely heading into today. In fact, a tropical wave is going to kind of float over the area. That means partly sunny skies, periods of rain and thunderstorms once again, high temperatures in the low 90s. Tropical wave remains in place for your Saturday. So again, a lot of cloud cover, more rain and thunderstorms throughout the daytime hours, temps in the low 90s. Then things really begin to change on Sunday. That wave lifts northward and dry air quickly moves its way in. In fact, we're down to a 40% rain chance on Sunday and really drying out next week. In fact, 30% rain chance on Monday, down to a 20% storm chance on Tuesday. From Channel 9 Eyewitness News, I'm meteorologist David Heckard.
2: And David, looking around the listening area this morning, we're into those mid to upper 70s. I've got 74 right now over there in Sanford. Looking at, 74 in Kissimmee. I've got 74 right here at WDBO, Orlando's Severe Weather Station. Ed Torrance with those traffic updates for you on that morning commute. What are we following out there, Ed?
7: We got a crash on the Turnpike northbound approach in the Turkey Lake Service Plaza. Rescue is just now arriving on the scene. And as they are doing so, they have just temporarily blocked all northbound lanes there at mile marker 265. But they're still moving over to the right side. So do allow for extra time as you're heading northbound approaching the Turkey Lake Service Plaza. Now it looks like we're just going to have the two right lanes blocked in that area. Also got a crash on I-4 westbound at 434. Vehicles on the left shoulder. Seeing a bit of a slowdown there. And the I-4 westbound exit ramp to the turnpike, you got a crash with a right lane blocked on that exit ramp. From the WDBO Traffic Center, I'm Ed Torrance.
2: Hey, good morning, and thanks for joining us here on Orlando's Morning News. I'm Greg Rhodes, filling in for Scott Inez on Orlando's only local and live morning news program. And checking in from yesterday's big news, after just as we wrapped up, you heard it live here at 8:30 yesterday, some of those opening statements, as they've now voted Dr. Anthony Fauci in contempt of Congress from that Senate committee that was held yesterday. That, of course, led by Dr. Ryan. And joining us this morning, Rory O'Neill, after that Senate vote, What is the next steps for this? Because I know we talked about Ryan now is going to bypass the Senate and go directly to the Department of Justice. Is that right, Rory?
0: Yeah, Dr. Paul. Paul Ryan. I get it. It's early. It's Friday. It's fine.
2: You're right.
0: The Kentucky senator is making a direct referral to the DOJ, and that's not typically how this works. So we had this committee vote on party lines. The Republicans all voted to advance this contempt case against Dr. Fauci. Historically, they would then go to the full Senate and then let the full Senate decide if the case should be referred to the DOJ. Instead, Senator Paul, he wants to go direct from the committee to the DOJ, which could set a pretty bad precedent the next time the Democrats are in charge. So careful what you wish for here. But this seems to be moving forward. All this, by the way, is happening as the Senate is, you know, running out the door. They're wrapping up their session today, and they'll be out for the rest of August.
2: Now, a lot of this is to try and circumvent what could possibly be a filibuster on the Senate floor based around this case. Is that right? That's one of the things that the president has tried to talk Congress into kind of moving past is the filibuster.
0: Right. And that's one of the things that's out there, you know, but there just are not the votes to end the filibusters. The majority leader, Thune, he's not on board with that. It's interesting that it was Lindsey Graham's sister, the new senator from South Carolina. She actually would support the elimination of the filibuster. So that might be a more important vote later on if she, she's now running for that seat. So that could be a factor moving forward. But the Senate has got a huge agenda today. They've also got whether or not the nomination of Todd Blanche to be the new attorney general, whether or not that's going to get voted on today is still a bit murky. And we just got an ex post from Senator Murkowski of Alaska saying the Republican senator is saying she'll be a no. So you add the Maine senator, Susan Collins, as a no. Senator Murkowski now is a no. You've got Mitch McConnell, who's back home again, but not at work. So he can't vote. So this this nomination of Todd Blanche could be in trouble today.
2: And a lot of that was based around the concern around that anti-weaponization fund that Blanche has reportedly submitted a letter saying that that is dead and done with. The president's comments earlier in the week, I'm sure, casting an additional doubt on some of those senators that were concerned about moving forward. So
0: And it also includes that IRS immunity. That's something else that doesn't sit well with a lot of members, even Republican members up there.
2: Something to watch certainly later throughout the day. Rory, thanks so much for joining us this week. We appreciate it. Scott will be back on Monday.
0: Oh, thank goodness. You'll be over. Oh, thank gosh. Hey, thanks, Greg. Great talking to you. Have a good weekend.
2: Appreciate you, Rory. Again, that was Rory O'Neill, NBC News national radio correspondent, joining us this morning, talking about the Dr. Anthony Fauci vote from yesterday. And again, like Rory mentioned, that was along party lines, a 8-5 vote there in that committee. Two votes coming in from absent senators during that meeting. We'll continue to monitor that as that, again, Senator Rand Paul trying to move that directly to the Department of Justice, circumventing a Senate floor vote on that. We'll see how that moves forward. What do you think of Dr. Anthony Fauci being held in contempt of Congress by that committee yesterday? Let us know. Use that open mic feature inside the WDBO app. It's now 6:44 here at WDBO.
1: Good morning. I'm Laurel Lee. Well, it's First Responder Friday, where we salute local first responders, thanking them for the important jobs they do. This week, we're saluting Dr. Roselia Taylor, who works as a physician in the Orlando area, and we're hooking them up with an admission to 4 for $4 to Gatorland, including the Screamin' Gator Zipline. If you want to know more about Dr. Taylor's story or you want to nominate someone for us to salute, go ahead and tap that First Responder button in the WDBO app. Well, President Trump is celebrating the athletes of Team USA during the 2026 Winter Olympics and Paralympic Games in Italy. Mark Mayfield has more.
8: Surrounded by over 100 Olympians at the White House Thursday night, Trump said the athletes trained hard and made sacrifices to wear the red, white, and blue in the Olympics.
9: At the 2026 Olympic Games, Team USA won more gold medals than any American Winter Olympic team has ever won before.
8: Trump acknowledged outstanding individual performances and gave a shout-out to the gold-winning men's hockey team who were not in attendance. Trump called all of the Olympians amazing. I'm Mark Mayfield.
1: The governor of Louisiana is addressing reports that Elon Musk's private spaceflight company is looking to build a launch pad in his state. Jeff Landry says he's open to the idea.
10: Any company that wants to come to Louisiana and do business, we're all for it.
1: They have been suggestions that SpaceX had their eyes on a possible location near Vermilion Bay and Pecan Island, which is about 1 hour south of Lafayette. A daring rescue of an American researcher in the Antarctic. Fox's Jonathan Savage has those details.
10: Pitch black and 45 degrees below zero, a seriously ill American scientist has been taken from an Antarctic research base to a New Zealand hospital in extreme conditions. Pilot Louise Robertson says the Airbus A319's capabilities were tested to their limits.
11: It was very close to being too cold, and there was a snowstorm the day before, so the timing was really such a narrow window of opportunity.
10: It's the first time such a mission has been completed in July, Antarctica's winter, and the first in total darkness. The patient is now recovering well. Jonathan Savage, Fox News.
1: A Florida man is facing attempted murder charges for allegedly shutting off the air supply of a young diver who was underwater as he left jail after posting bond. 51-year-old Michael Simpson said he wanted both sides to come out. According to court documents, he's accused of shutting off that air supply of the teen diver following a dispute over lobster diving locations. ABC's Victor Aquendo has details from Miami.
12: According to the affidavit, 18-year-old Hunter Coffer was diving using a floating air tank attached to a long hose called a Brownie Third Lung when another boat approached at a high rate of speed, circling the vessel several times. There was an argument over who was there first, and moments later, they say they saw Simpson swim over to the air supply unit and intentionally turn it off.
13: We have a diver down there, you...
12: The teen pulled to safety by his partner on the boat, who told police the boy was gasping for air.
1: The Dodgers became the first MLB team to gross more than $1 billion in revenue in 2025. Tammy Trujillo has those details.
14: That's according to ESPN's Jeff Passan, who says Shohei Ohtani earns more than $100 million per year off the field. That comes from sponsorships and advertisements. Ohtani signed a 10-year, $700 million contract before the 2024 season. He's making just $2 million a year from it until the final year, after deferring $680 million to the end of the contract. Passan calls the Dodgers a Shohei Ohtani shell corporation, with the tourists, business opportunities, and merchandise sales they've brought in after signing the international superstar. He believes they'll gross more than $1 billion again this year. I'm Tammy Trujillo.
1: That's a lot of money there, Greg.
2: There's no way that that's sustainable for Major League Baseball. They need to get a salary cap. They need to get competitiveness back in Major League Baseball. The idea that we're already talking about the Dodgers making $1 billion and probably their third straight World Series championship, after trading for a two-time defending Cy Young Award winner here this trade deadline, absolutely outrageous. I think we're going to have a lot of issues this coming summer or this coming winter when it comes to negotiations for Major League Baseball and their players' union. Thanks for those updates, Laurel. It's now 6:48 here at WDBO. What do you say we go ahead and check in on our extended forecast here? 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
6: An active Thursday of rain and storms across the area, and we are tracking more activity for the daytime hours today. A tropical wave over the Bahamas is going to push its way into the region over the next several hours. That means a decent amount of cloud cover today, periods of rain and thunderstorms, high temperatures today in the low 90s. This tropical wave remains over us on Saturday, so again, kind of an unsettled start to the weekend. Temperatures in the low 90s. Back to school shopping, Sunday looks better. We're going to begin to dry things out, more of a scattering of rain and thunderstorms. And for back to school itself, Monday, Tuesday, not too bad. A lot more sunshine, minimal rain chances, and temperatures low to mid 90s. And the tropics remain pretty quiet as we head into mid-August. From Channel 9, Eyewitness News, I'm meteorologist David Heckard.
2: And David, looking around the listening area this morning, we're into those mid to upper 70s around most of the area. I'm looking at 79 now up there in Daytona Beach. I've got 75 down in Kissimmee. We're 74 right here at WDBO, Orlando's severe weather station. Ed Torrance with those traffic updates for you on your morning commute here on a Friday. What are we seeing out there today, Ed?
7: Well, we got a crash on the turnpike heading southbound. It's going to be just before you get to the Turkey Lake Service Plaza. You've got the two right lanes blocked. You got delays all the way back to the 408, so allow for extra time there. Also, a crash on the I-4 westbound exit ramp to the turnpike. Right lane remains blocked on that ramp. I-4 westbound at 434. Crash has vehicles on the left shoulder. And now a crash on I-4 heading eastbound, rather on the 528 heading westbound at I-4 has got that ramp backed up all the way to International Drive, but also causing some delays on I-4 eastbound beginning at Central Florida Parkway to 528. 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From the WDBO Traffic Center, I'm Ed Torrance.

0: We know backpacks and pencils and paper, but what about the hidden costs as your high schoolers get ready for the next step? 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
10: As a parent, we want the best for our kids. And if you have a junior or senior in high school, and the path for them is likely to be college, I want you to have really serious discussions with your son or daughter about what the schools they're looking at are going to cost. As a parent, I don't want you in a position where to please your child because of their enthusiasm about a particular school, you create financial Armageddon for yourself and what loan obligations you may end up with as a parent. I want you to think through how much debt is reasonable for you to take on in your life. And yes, this means your child may not be able to go to their IT school, their first choice, what they're excited about, but you got to protect your wallet at the same time.
0: A double-edged sword for certain. The financial news you can use with Clark Howard on the 25 and 55 of each hour right here during Orlando's Morning News. Good morning, I'm Greg Rhodes, filling in for Scott Inez. It is our top story this morning. The Trump administration again targeting birthright citizenship. We'll have that update with Laurel in the news in just a few minutes. In the meantime, let's go ahead and check in on Orlando's most frequent weather and traffic.
11: I'm Channel 9 meteorologist Cassandra Crimi forecasting a high today of 89 degrees in Orlando. But more importantly, we're going to see an increased chance for rain and storms again today. Tropical moisture around, leading to a 70% chance for widely scattered showers and storms, some of which will start as early as this morning over near our coastline. Heavy rain potential again exists today, could have pockets reaching 2 to 4 inches of rain, and watching for the potential of localized flooding. From Channel 9 Eyewitness News, I'm meteorologist Cassandra Crimi.
0: Seeing a little offshore shower off the coast of Daytona Beach this hour. Meanwhile, temperatures into the mid-70s, 74 right here at WDBO, Orlando's severe weather station. Ed Torrance with the first red alert of your Friday commute. What's the latest out there, Ed?
12: Well, it's a crash on the turnpike heading southbound approaching the Turkey Lake Service Plaza. You got the two right lanes blocked. Also got a crash on 528 heading westbound. The ramp to I-4 westbound has got a right lane blocked on that ramp as well. From the WDBO Traffic Center, I'm Ed Torrance.
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9: 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Orlando's news, weather, and traffic starts right now with the three big things you need to know. 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
0: A tough loss on Thursday in the Little League Softball World Series for the girls from Lake Mary. They fell 5-2, but it is a double elimination round, so they're still alive. They'll take the field again today in a rematch with the Washington team that they skunked over the weekend 14-0. First pitch is set for 3 p.m. on ESPN. President Trump holding a mining industry roundtable with top mining leaders later today. That event will be taking place at the State Department, and Secretary of State Marco Rubio will also be in attendance. The White House saying that the meeting is part of a more broader strategy to increase domestic mining. And it is our top story this morning, as again, the Trump administration looking to change the rules about citizenship at birth here in the U.S.
13: Speaking from the Oval Office on Thursday, Trump issued two executive orders. ABC's Karen Hua is in Washington with that story.
14: President Trump is taking another swing at birthright citizenship, 2 months after the Supreme Court struck down his first attempt.
15: We had a very unfortunate decision in the Supreme Court concerning birthright. People are building businesses around it. From wealthy people are building businesses around birthright citizenship. That's not the way it's supposed to work.
14: Trump signed two executive orders Thursday.
13: One of the orders bans so-called birth tourism, where a pregnant woman comes to the United States for the purpose of giving birth to an American citizen. The other order puts limits on who is eligible for citizenship at birth, banning it for children of alien enemies of the United States, members of foreign terrorist organizations, and large categories of people who lobby and act on behalf of foreign governments. Coming up, lawmakers are taking aim at how casualties from the war with Iran are calculated. More on that next on Orlando's Morning News.
11: I'm Channel 9 meteorologist Cassandra Crimi, tracking another wet and stormy day for Central Florida. Your Friday forecast details coming up.
12: Crash on the 528 westbound ramp to I-4 westbound's got a right lane blocked on that ramp from the WDBO Traffic Center. I'm Ed Torrance.
0: Good morning. It's now 7:02 here at WDBO. I'm Greg Rhodes, filling in for Scott Inez on 107.3 FM and AM 580, Orlando's News and Talk.
13: Good morning. I'm Laurel Lee. Senate Democrats, led by Illinois Senator Tammy Duckworth, have now introduced a bill that aims to change the way the Pentagon is calculating the human cost of war with Iran. ABC News was the first to report last month that the Pentagon shifted the way it was reporting casualties from the war on its official site, the Defense Casualty Analysis System. Any deaths or injuries since July 7th have been categorized in the Pentagon's official reporting under a broad label called Overseas Operations instead of being connected to Operation Epic Fury. The broadness of the category allows for inclusion of any death or injuries far removed from the war with Iran, which can make it more difficult to track casualties from the war. And critics say it also appears to be an effort by the Trump administration to justify the administration's position that the war with Iran is actually made up of separate, distinct conflicts and therefore is not subject to be limited under the War Powers Act. ABC's Steven Bannion covers the Pentagon and spoke with ABC News podcast Start Here.
16: The administration sees July 7th as this movement almost to an entirely new conflict. That is an unprecedented understanding of how conflicts exist and evolve over time. All wars have different phases, but we've never separated any sort of overall accounting. Think of it as you wouldn't separate Pearl Harbor and D-Day. You just have World War II if you go to the same site.
13: The WDBO Business Update brought to you by the Good Feet Store. This morning, the Labor Department releases the key jobs report for July. Fox's Hillary Barsky has a preview.
17: Payrolls are expected to increase by a modest 80,000 for the month, which would be an improvement from 57,000 in June, which was far less than expected. The unemployment rate is forecast to hold steady at 4.2% after falling unexpectedly to that level in June. The report takes on added importance after the Fed left rates unchanged last week. And Chair Kevin Warsh emphasized that officials will be led by incoming data. A stronger-than-expected report could revive the case for a Fed rate hike, while further cooling would give policymakers more reason to stay on hold, even in the face of still elevated inflation.
13: Lake County Sheriff's Office reporting that State Road 44 is closed at Donna Vista Place following a vehicle crash involving three horses. Authorities say the crash has shut down the roadway in the area while first responders work on the scene. Details about the condition of the driver, any passengers or horses have not been released. We'll keep you updated. And Greg, passengers, drivers over in that area need to find an alternate route.
0: Yeah, definitely going to be concerned about that. We'll check in with Ed about an alternate route for those affected with that here in the traffic update coming up just after the break. On the other side of the break also, we're going to be speaking with Jim Ryan about a new way that they're trying to help you if you want a pet, but you happen to be allergic, a new gene splicing therapy. We'll see how that's going coming up after the break.
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0: Hey there, welcome back to Orlando's Morning News, Orlando's only live and local morning news program. Before we speak with Jim Ryan about this new technique that they're using to try and help you if you're allergic to pets, actually get to have one in your home, we'll go ahead and check in on our extended forecast here, brought to us by our partners over at Metlock Lifetime Roofing.
21: Well, a very unsettled Thursday across Central Florida. In fact, Metro Orlando got hit with two rounds of rain and storms, and we have more activity likely heading into today. In fact, a tropical wave is going to kind of float over the area. That means partly sunny skies, periods of rain and thunderstorms once again, high temperatures in the low 90s. Tropical wave remains in place for your Saturday. So again, a lot of cloud cover, more rain and thunderstorms throughout the daytime hours, temps in the low 90s. Then things really begin to change on Sunday. That wave lifts northward, and dry air quickly moves its way in. In fact, we're down to a 40% rain chance on Sunday and really drying out next week. In fact, 30% rain chance on Monday, down to a 20% storm chance on Tuesday. From Channel 9 Eyewitness News, I'm meteorologist David Heckard.
0: And David, looking around the listening area into those mid to upper 70s in portions. I'm looking at 79 right now out there in Merritt Island. I've got 73 in downtown Orlando, 74 right here at WDBO, Orlando's severe weather station. Ed Torrance, we maintain that red alert. What's the latest?
12: Heading westbound on the exit ramp to I-4 westbound, overturned vehicles got a right lane blocked on that ramp. And so you're seeing big delays on 528 heading westbound all the way back to International Drive. So do allow for extra time heading there westbound on 528. Got delays on I-4 eastbound from Osceola Parkway on and off all the way to the 528. But after that, clear into downtown. Westbound I-4 still got that crash at 434. Vehicles on the left shoulder, but earlier delays here have since dissipated. Also a crash on the turnpike heading southbound approaching the Turkey Lake Service Plaza. All lanes back open, vehicles on the right shoulder. But you're seeing those delays almost beginning right after the 408. From the WDBO Traffic Center, I'm Ed Torrance.
0: Hey, good morning. Thanks for joining us here on Orlando's Morning News. I'm Greg Rhodes, filling in the big chair for Scott Inez this morning on 107.3 FM and AM 580, Orlando's News and Talk. And we're talking a sneeze-free pet ownership. That's always been kind of the myth. You can find those hypoallergenic dogs, but not really. Well, now you actually can. Jim Ryan joining us, ABC News correspondent. And Jim, how are they actually getting to these first hypoallergenic dogs?
22: Science.
0: It's always the answer. Yeah.
1: So, I mean, poodles are one dog that is considered fairly non-allergenic, right? Hypoallergenic, meaning that you can own one, and even if you have sensitivity, you probably won't get much sneezing or watery eyes, that sort of thing, because they don't shed a lot. But other dogs, yeah, they cause real problems for people who try to own them. Well, here are scientists using a technology called CRISPR. I'm not going to go into what that stands for, but they have used this technology to genetically remove or splice out the portion of a dog's gene that leads to allergies. So there are proteins that are in a dog's dander and their fur, their urine, their saliva, and that's the stuff that makes you sneeze and your eyes water. So those things have been essentially spliced out of the genes before that dog was even born. They've done it successfully. A couple of beagles, little puppies named Alfie and Bailey, they're adorable as hell, but they also don't cause you to sneeze because they've had this genetically removed from their DNA, essentially.
0: Now, I'm sure that there's no after effects or any issues that's associated with that, right?
1: Well, we don't know.
0: Yeah.
1: It's just such new technology and such a new experiment that there may be some future health issues. They've tried to do this previously using cloning on cats, but it led to sicker animals. They had illnesses that they wouldn't have had. They're too closely related, and it was a problem. So this is slightly different. Instead of using two pets or two dogs or two cats that don't seem to make you sneeze and giving birth to a future generation of similar pets, these are simply DNA cloned out. And so the DNA is essentially snipped right out of their makeup.
0: Very interesting. I wonder what the continued effects could that, like you mentioned, they had some of the other issues, but I wonder how that really does kind of break down. We'll keep following that story. That's a fun one. Thanks for the update, Jim. We appreciate it. Talk to you again next week.
1: All right.
0: And that was Jim Ryan, ABC News correspondent, joining us this morning. And a little bit more on our top story as well. President Donald Trump again saying on Thursday that he's once again trying to limit the number of people who are born in the country and become American citizens. Again, after that last attempt that was shut down by the U.S. Supreme Court back in June, the president signing a pair of executive orders here on Thursday. He was joined by Stephen Miller. Miller speaking from the Oval Office here on Thursday.
3: So today the president signed these two executive orders here relating to birthright citizenship and birth tourism. As the president mentioned, the 14th Amendment was passed exclusively in the aftermath of the Civil War so that to ensure that the children of slaves would be citizens. It had no other meaning and purpose outside of that. And that's been clear, obviously, since the day that it was passed. You can go back and you can read the congressional debates. This is not something that's even seriously contested by anybody. The president is using his authority as commander-in-chief to sign first an executive order using the new ruling the Supreme Court issued to expand the definitions of people who are ineligible for birthright citizenship. That includes, for example, alien enemies of the United States, members of foreign terrorist organizations, and large categories of people who lobby and act on behalf of foreign governments. And so with taking this action, it ensures that large numbers of people who wrongly would be getting birthright citizenship will no longer be eligible for those benefits. The second action that he's taking, which is especially historic, is for the first time ever in American history to ban birth tourism. So I want you to really let that sink in. This has been something that people have talked about not only for years, but for decades. The idea that people come here pretending to be a tourist, pretending to be a visitor, saying they want to go to Disneyland, or they want to go visit a monument or go to a national park, but the real reason they're here is to have a child, to make that child an automatic citizen, leave our country, and then have a U.S. citizen child. It gives them access under this broken system to welfare benefits, ultimately to the voting booth, and all the other rights and privileges that belong solely to Americans. So that practice of birth tourism is, as of the signing of this order, hereby banned. And what that means is that no one in the world is any more allowed to obtain a visa for this fraudulent purpose. It is probably, and President Trump has done many historic things on immigration, too many to list now, sealed the southern border shut, record deportations, record integrity, stopping foreign terrorist entry, record reduction in drug seizures, dismantling criminal cartels, dismantling the gangs, right? Everything he's done that has been so unprecedented. I would put this in the top three in terms of importance because it ends what has been one of the gravest and most egregious abuses of the American system, and it keeps American citizenship sacred.
0: Again, that was President Trump's Deputy Chief of Staff, Stephen Miller, speaking from the Oval Office after the signing of those two executive orders. Again, the president trying to narrow the field on after his initial attempt to narrow the field on birthright citizenship here in the U.S. was struck down by the U.S. Supreme Court back in June. Critics, including the American Civil Liberties Union, predict that president's second attempt will also be rejected. Let us know what you think on today's top story. The president signing a pair of executive orders to help narrow the field on birthright citizenship. Tell us what you think. Use that open mic feature inside the WDBO app. It's now 7:16 here at WDBO.
13: Good morning. I'm Laurel Lee. Well, shipping through the Strait of Hormuz dwindles as the world watches for progress on a potential deal to get it back open.
4: Just 33 vessels have passed through the Strait of Hormuz so far this week, compared to 50 the week before. Concern and uncertainty continues over the narrow passage in and out of the Persian Gulf. Iran insists it must have control over the strait, effectively closed by Iranian attacks on shipping. Normally, a fifth of the world's crude oil transits through. Talks between Iran and Oman on a reopening deal were said yesterday to be in their final stages. In an apparent reference to the United States, an Iranian spokesman warned against certain parties obstructing the process. Jonathan Savage, Fox News.
13: Republican attorneys general in West Virginia, Florida, and Louisiana issuing subpoenas against Dr. Anthony Fauci. Florida's investigation focused on COVID guidance, awards, and financial incentives that he received or provided. This comes after the Senate Homeland Security, led by Senator Rand Paul, voted to hold him in contempt after he pled the fifth during a hearing last week. On Fox's Hannity, Florida Governor DeSantis recounting his experiences during the pandemic.
5: It was a very, very suffocating narrative. Fauci was being held up as a demigod. If you dissented from him, they were saying you were a quack who refused to recognize science, when in reality, he was the one that was misrepresented.
13: Democrats say that Fauci has every right to invoke the Fifth Amendment, adding doing so is not an admission of guilt. Fauci's attorney accused Senator Rand Paul of weaponizing the Justice Department against his client. A man is dead after he was shot by deputies in Polk County. It happened last night in Lakeland in the woods where Angel Bowers was staying in a tent. Sheriff Grady Judd says the accused child sex offender skipped a court appearance on Monday, and when his bail bondsman found him, he called deputies who responded with a canine. Shots were fired, the canine was hit, and Bowers was found dead in the tent. Judge said Bowers was shot a lot and got exactly what he asked for. No deputies were hurt, and the canine was taken to the hospital for surgery. Greg, we're hoping the best for that canine, that they come out happy and healthy.
0: Thoughts for a full and happy recovery. Thank you for those updates, Laurel. It's now 7:18 here at WDBO. 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
22: An active Thursday of rain and storms across the area, and we are tracking more activity for the daytime hours today. A tropical wave over the Bahamas is going to push its way into the region over the next several hours. That means a decent amount of cloud cover today, periods of rain and thunderstorms, high temperatures today in the low 90s. This tropical wave remains over us on Saturday, so again, kind of an unsettled start to the weekend, temperatures in the low 90s. Back to school shopping, Sunday looks better. We're going to begin to dry things out, more of a scattering of rain and thunderstorms. And for back to school itself, Monday, Tuesday, not too bad. A lot more sunshine, minimal rain chances, and temperatures low to mid 90s. And the tropics remain pretty quiet as we head into mid-August. From Channel 9, Eyewitness News, I'm meteorologist David Heckard.
0: And David, as we look around the listening area this morning, we're into those mid to upper 70s. I'm looking at 75 out there by UCF. I've got 73 in Claremont. 74 right here at WDBO, Orlando's severe weather station. Ed Torrance with that red alert that we're following out there on the turnpike. What's the latest?
12: Well, we got this crash on the 528 heading westbound at I-4. It's on the exit ramp to I-4. You got a right lane block there. Overturned vehicle delays back to International Drive. Crash on the turnpike southbound approaching the Turkey Lake Service Plaza has vehicles on the right shoulder. We're still seeing some slowdowns through that area. Also got a crash ahead of State Road 44 shut down at Donna Vista Place. And because the crash involved a car and three horses, of course, you can take Wolf Branch Road or Burlington Avenue as alternates. 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From the WDBO Traffic Center, I'm Ed Torrance.

0: 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Financial news you can use coming out of the break.
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18: The latest inflation report is really, really ugly. An inflation rate of 4.2%, more than double what is a healthy inflation rate for the U.S. economy. And we know some of the factors, what's happened with the price of fuel, but also the federal budget deficit is leading to higher costs for all of us. The reality is, this is going to be a tougher time, especially to borrow money. Because if I'm a lender lending you money, I'm going to be charging you higher rates to compensate. Savers also earn more in interest. So right now, even more than normal, everything you can do to reduce the amount of credit card debt you have, personal loans, anything like that, will be a huge advantage to your wallet.
0: That's the financial news you can use with Clark Howard on the 25 and 55 of each hour right here during Orlando's Morning News, Orlando's only live and a local morning news broadcast. Good morning, I'm Greg Rhodes, and it is our top story this morning as President Trump once again looked to put limits on birthright citizenship here in the U.S. We'll have that update with Laurel in the news here coming up in just a few minutes. Right now it's 728 here at WDBO. Let's go ahead and check in on Orlando's most frequent weather and traffic.
19: I'm Channel 9 meteorologist Cassandra Crimi, tracking scattered showers over near our coastline early to start the day, but tropical moisture around giving us an increase in our rain and storm chances as we head through the day. We'll peak at around 70% for rain chances with afternoon highs in the mid to upper 80s. Orlando today, 89 degrees, watching the potential of some heavy rainfall and localized flooding through the afternoon. From Channel 9 Eyewitness News, I'm meteorologist Cassandra Crimi.
0: Mid-70s around the listening area this morning, 74 right here at WDBO, Orlando's severe weather station. With those traffic updates for you on your morning commute. Red alert there, 528 and the I-4 westbound ramp. What's the latest?
20: We got this crash on the 528 heading westbound on that exit ramp to I-4 westbound that still has a right lane block. Delays back to International Drive, so do allow for some extra time as you're heading westbound there on the 528 approaching I-4. From the WDBO Traffic Center, I'm Ed Torrance.
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0: The Carolina Panthers taking down the Arizona Cardinals 33-30 is

0: story this morning. The Trump administration, again, looking to put limits on who can get citizenship at birth here in the U.S.
1: Greg, this comes just a couple of months after the Supreme Court ruled this president's initial order limiting birthright citizenship was thrown out by the Supreme Court. The president on Thursday signed two new executive orders. Details from ABC's Karen Juan, Washington, D.C.
2: Deputy Chief of Staff Stephen Miller, the architect of Trump's immigration policy, explained who will be ineligible for citizenship at birth.
3: Members of foreign terrorist organizations and large categories of people who lobby and act on behalf of foreign governments.
2: The second executive order signed by Trump targets so-called birth tourism.
1: Birth tourism is where a pregnant woman comes to the United States for the purpose of giving birth to an American citizen. Coming up, lawmakers are taking aim at how casualties from the war with Iran are calculated. More on that next on Orlando's Morning News.
4: I'm Channel 9 Eyewitness News meteorologist Daniel McFarland, and better rain chances are back for your afternoon and this evening. I'll have more details on that rain coming up.
5: And a crash on the 528 westbound exit ramp to I-4 westbound's got a right lane blocked from the WDBO Traffic Center. I'm Ed Torrance.
0: Hey, good morning. 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
1: Good morning. I'm Laurel Lee. Senate Democrats, led by Illinois Senator Tammy Duckworth, have now introduced a bill that aims to change the way the Pentagon is calculating the human cost of the war with Iran. ABC News, the first to report last month, the Pentagon shifted the way it was reporting casualties from the war. Any deaths or injuries since July 7th have been categorized in the Pentagon's official reporting under a broad label called Overseas Operations instead of being connected to Operation Epic Fury. The broadness of the category allows for inclusion of any deaths or injuries far removed from the war with Iran, which can make it more difficult to track casualties from the war. And critics say it also appears to be an effort by the Trump administration to justify the administration's position that the war with Iran is actually made up of separate, distinct conflicts and therefore is not subject to the limitations under the War Powers Act. ABC's Steve Bannion covers the Pentagon and spoke with the ABC News podcast Start Here.
6: The Trump administration has maintained that Epic Fury ended in May, and Democrats and some experts around Washington, D.C. will look at that as this sort of dance around the War Powers Act, that Trump can only wage war for 60 days before he needs the consent to Congress. That time was wrapping up a few months ago. So their interpretation of a new conflict, using air quotes here, in July is their attempt to circumvent that.
1: A New Mexico judge has now ordered Meta, the company behind platforms like Facebook, Instagram, and WhatsApp, to pay $567 million after it was found liable for helping to endanger the mental health of children. That's on top of the $375 million a jury ordered Meta to pay earlier in the case. More from ABC's Sophie Flay.
7: Most of the money will go toward mental health and addiction treatment services. The case stems from a lawsuit by New Mexico's attorney general accusing Meta of misleading the public about the safety of its platforms and failing to protect children from online predators.
1: The ruling found that features that enable endless scrolling and constant notifications keep users online longer and contribute to mental health issues. Meta has promised to appeal. Kellogg speeding up the end of artificial colors in its cereals.
8: Coming next year, a year earlier to a cereal bowl near you, Fruit Loops that actually contain fruit. Colors made from fruit and vegetables, not synthetic dyes. The change is coming to all its colorful cereals like Apple Jacks. And Kellogg is also removing BHT, the artificial preservative. The rush is coming as Target says it will stop stocking cereals with artificial colors in the spring. Walmart is pulling artificial food dyes from its store brands by January. Wayne Cabot, ABC News.
1: And Greg, even if the food dyes come from fruit, I don't think those sugary cereals are any more healthy.
0: Probably not the best thing to start your morning, but hey, whatever gets you going, right? Right.
1: That's right.
0: Good morning. Thanks for the updates there, Laurel. It's now 7:35 here at WDBO. Coming back from the break, we're going to visit one of our local top stories as we continue to look for the race for Florida governor. The water is starting to get muddier and muddier as we approach that ever important primary day, August 18th. We'll have more coming up next.
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0: In 1949, the United States helped form NATO, a historic alliance built on collective defense. With the principle that an attack on one is an attack on all, it strengthened global security and demonstrated America's commitment to protecting freedom worldwide. I'm Greg Rhodes, and that's your America 250 moment on WDBO, Orlando's News and Talk.
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4: Hey, good morning. Thanks for joining us here on Orlando's Morning News. I'm Greg Rhodes, filling in for Scott Inez this morning on Orlando's only live and local morning news program. We're going to hit the campaign trail and check out what's going on the latest with James Fishback and Byron Donalds after a press conference held by Fishback in Tallahassee yesterday. The mud keeps on a slinging. We'll have that update for you coming up in just a few minutes. But before that, let's go ahead and check in on our extended forecast here. It's brought to us by our partners over at Metlock Lifetime Roofing.
5: Well, a very unsettled Thursday across Central Florida. In fact, Metro Orlando got hit with two rounds of rain and storms, and we have more activity likely heading into today. In fact, a tropical wave is going to kind of float over the area. That means partly sunny skies, periods of rain and thunderstorms once again, high temperatures in the low 90s. Tropical wave remains in place for your Saturday. So again, a lot of cloud cover, more rain and thunderstorms throughout the daytime hours, temps in the low 90s. Then things really begin to change on Sunday. That wave lifts northward, and dry air quickly moves its way in. In fact, we're down to a 40% rain chance on Sunday and really drying out next week. In fact, 30% rain chance on Monday, down to a 20% storm chance on Tuesday. From Channel 9 Eyewitness News, I'm meteorologist David Heckard.
4: And David, looking around the listening area this morning into those mid to upper 70s. I've got 75 out by UCF. Looking at 73 still in Claremont. We're up to 75 now here at WDBO, Orlando's severe weather station. Ed Torrens with that red alert, the 528 heading onto that I-4 westbound ramp. What's the latest?
6: Crash there still has a right lane block, so you're still seeing delays that go back to International Drive, allow for extra time. I-4 eastbound, you got traffic slowing, 429 to World Drive, 536 on and off all the way to 528, then slowing to downtown, approaching the 408 to Amelia. Need a driver's seat, headliner, or new convertible top? 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From the WDBO Traffic Center, I'm Ed Torrance.
4: Again, good morning, and thanks for joining us here on Orlando's Morning News. Now 740, I'm Greg Rhodes, filling in for Scott Inez on WDBO, 107.3 FM and AM 580, Orlando's News and Talk, and also Orlando's election headquarters as we quickly approach that ever-important August 18th primary deadline. That's Election Day. We already started early voting here in Orange County. The rest of Central Florida, including Osceola and Seminole, starts up tomorrow. But we're still seeing that mud getting slung there in the Florida gubernatorial race, especially when it comes to the Republican candidates. The race for Florida governor continuing with Republican candidate James Fishback. Some major accusations against frontrunner Byron Donalds on Thursday. He held a press conference there in Tallahassee, or a press conference with information that he'd been teasing online all week concerning what he called an urgent matter, again concerning that Republican frontrunner Byron Donalds and District 7 Congressman Corey Mills also getting mixed up in this portion. Here's a portion of that press conference that Fishback held again on Thursday there in Tallahassee.
7: On July 21st, 2026, NBC News reported that Republican Florida Congressman Corey Mills was under criminal investigation by the Department of Justice. Like virtually every federal investigation, this one began with a single suspect and quickly spread to include others. This government whistleblower who approached my campaign has confirmed that this investigation has now expanded to include U.S. Congressman Byron Donalds, who, along with Corey Mills, is under investigation for federal sex trafficking. Federal prosecutors are investigating two dates in question, May 17th, 2024, and November 19th, 2024, dates when Congressman Mills and Donalds are said to have traveled to the MGM National Harbor, a luxury hotel resort in Oxon Hill, Maryland, where prosecutors believe that both Mills and Donalds solicited, procured, and paid women for sexual acts. Federal prosecutors are in the final stages of this investigation and will soon charge both men under Title 18 of the U.S. Code, Section 1952, a felony that carries a conviction of 5 years in prison.
4: Again, that was Republican gubernatorial candidate James Fishback speaking at a press conference that he held in Tallahassee on Thursday. According to follow-up posts by Fishback online, he also received an anonymous photo showing Donalds at the MGM with Mills on one of those dates in question. The Donalds camp reacting to the allegations to Florida Politics, calling them, quote, completely false, adding, quote, we will not be distracted by this baseless and defamatory sideshow, and neither should you. According to the Washington Examiner, a DOJ law enforcement official denying the allegations that Donalds is a part of that DOJ investigation against Mills. They also said that the allegation, the alleged investigation into Corey Mills is not for federal sex trafficking and is financial in nature. We spoke with Eric Erickson on Thursday. He also characterized that DOJ investigation into Corey Mills as the worst kept secret in Washington, D.C. Again, Corey Mills continuing to deny that that investigation is ongoing. What do you think of these recent allegations made by James Fishback against the frontrunner Byron Donalds? Let us know. Use that open mic feature inside the WDBO app. We'd love to hear Orlando sound off as we continue towards that ever-approaching August 18th election here, or primary election here in Central Florida. Again, we'll have hopefully more comments from some of those candidates coming up next week as we continue to be Orlando's election headquarters. It's now 7:44 here at WDBO.
8: Good morning. I'm Laurel Lee. It's First Responder Friday, where we salute local first responders, thanking them for the important jobs they do. This week, we're saluting Dr. Rosalia Taylor, who works as a physician in the Orlando area, and we're hooking them up with admission for four to Gatorland, including that screaming Gator zip line. If you want to know more about Dr. Taylor's story or you want to nominate someone for us to salute, go ahead and tap that First Responder button in the WDBO app. Well, President Trump is celebrating the athletes of Team USA during the 2026 Winter Olympics and Paralympic Games in Italy. Mark Mayfield with more.
9: Surrounded by over 100 Olympians at the White House Thursday night, Trump said the athletes trained hard and made sacrifices to wear the red, white, and blue in the Olympics.
10: At the 2026 Olympic Games, Team USA won more gold medals than any American Winter Olympic team has ever won before.
9: Trump acknowledged outstanding individual performances and gave a shout-out to the gold-winning men's hockey team who were not in attendance. Trump called all of the Olympians amazing. I'm Mark Mayfield.
8: Miss North Carolina USA has been stripped of her title and replaced with the runner-up. ABC's Rhiannon Alley says details on why 27-year-old Brittany Bolton House was stripped of her title are light, but the Miss USA organization says it doesn't tolerate racism, homophobia, transphobia, nor language that strips any person of their dignity.
11: 27-year-old Brittany Bolton House was set to compete in the Miss USA pageant later this month, recently sharing on Facebook one of the reasons she signed up for the pageant.
12: I wanted to look back in my life and be like, I absolutely tried.
11: But Bolton House dethroned after what state contest organizers say was a thorough review of recently surfaced information, with Miss USA citing conduct over an extended period of time.
8: A Florida man facing attempted murder charges for allegedly shutting off the air supply of a young diver who was underwater as he left jail after posting bond. 51-year-old Michael Simpson says he wants both sides to come out. According to court documents, he's accused of shutting off the air supply of the teen diver following a dispute over lobster diving locations. ABC's Victor Oquendo has details from Miami.
13: According to the affidavit, 18-year-old Hunter Coffer was diving using a floating air tank attached to a long hose called a Brownie Third Lung when another boat approached at a high rate of speed, circling the vessel several times. There was an argument over who was there first, and moments later, they say they saw Simpson swim over to the air supply unit and intentionally turn it off.
14: We have a diver down there, you...
13: The teen pulled to safety by his partner on the boat, who told police the boy was gasping for air.
8: A daring rescue of an American researcher in the Atlantic. Fox's Jonathan Savage with details.
15: Pitch black and 45 degrees below zero, a seriously ill American scientist has been taken from an Antarctic research base to a New Zealand hospital in extreme conditions. Pilot Louise Robertson says the Airbus A319's capabilities were tested to their limits.
16: It was very close to being too cold, and there was a snowstorm the day before, so the timing was really such a narrow window of opportunity.
15: It's the first time such a mission has been completed in July, Antarctica's winter, and the first in total darkness. The patient is now recovering well. Jonathan Savage, Fox News.
8: Well, locals called him the master of disguise. The FBI says an armed robber held up 10 businesses around the Atlanta area between October 2025 and January of this year while wearing disguises like a construction worker, healthcare employee, and security guard. Now federal prosecutors have charged 33-year-old Tracy Mingo with 20 counts of Hobbs Act robbery, attempted robbery, possession of a firearm by a convicted felon, and more. The Hobbs Act relates specifically to interstate commerce. U.S. Attorney for Northern District of Georgia Theodore Hertzberg says that no one was seriously injured, but people were harmed.
17: The MO here was that he would go into these stores late at night around closing time when most of the customers had left, but the employees were still there. And he would be dressed head to toe, covering a lot of his identifiable features, dressed as a construction worker or a security guard or wearing scrubs, face mask, hoodie.
8: Greg, all those costumes, that's a lot of dedication for crimes.
4: It's like an extra closet just to commit crimes. Yeah. I don't know if I've got room in my house for that. Thanks for those updates, Laurel. It's now 7:48 here at WDBO. What do you say we go ahead and check in on our extended forecast here? 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
5: An active Thursday of rain and storms across the area, and we are tracking more activity for the daytime hours today. A tropical wave over the Bahamas is going to push its way into the region over the next several hours. That means a decent amount of cloud cover today, periods of rain and thunderstorms, high temperatures today in the low 90s. This tropical wave remains over us on Saturday, so again, kind of an unsettled start to the weekend. Temperatures in the low 90s. Back to school shopping, Sunday looks better. We're going to begin to dry things out, more of a scattering of rain and thunderstorms, and for back to school itself, Monday, Tuesday, not too bad. A lot more sunshine, minimal rain chances, and temperatures low to mid-90s. And the tropics remain pretty quiet as we head into mid-August. From Channel 9, Eyewitness News, I'm meteorologist David Heckard.
4: Temperatures starting to rise as the sun comes up. We're looking at 80 degrees over there in Daytona Beach now. I've got 76 up in Sanford. We're up to 76 here at WDBO, Orlando's severe weather station. Ed Torrance with that red alert, the 528 getting onto the I-4 westbound. What's the latest?
6: That crash from earlier still has a right lane blocked on that ramp 528 heading westbound to I-4 westbound with delays back to International Drive. Also got traffic slow on the 408 heading westbound due to a crash just before I-4. Delays from that stretch all the way back to Conway Road. Also got a traffic signals not working at the intersection of Clarkona, Ocoee, and Orange Blossom Trail. Treat it as you would a four-way stop. 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From the WDBO Traffic Center, I'm Ed Torrance.
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2: As a parent, we want the best for our kids. And if you have a junior or senior in high school, and the path for them is likely to be college, I want you to have really serious discussions with your son or daughter about what the schools they're looking at are going to cost. As a parent, I don't want you in a position where to please your child because of their enthusiasm about a particular school, you create financial Armageddon for yourself and what loan obligations you may end up with as a parent. I want you to think through how much debt is reasonable for you to take on in your life. And yes, this means your child may not be able to go to their IT school, their first choice, what they're excited about. But you got to protect your wallet at the same time.
4: A great conversation to have as Central Florida heads back to school next week. 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Our top story this morning, the Trump administration again looking to limit birthright citizenship. We'll have the update with Laurel in the news coming up in just a few minutes. It's now 7:58 here at WDBO. 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
3: I'm Channel 9 meteorologist Cassandra Crimi forecasting a high today of 89 degrees in Orlando. But more importantly, we're going to see an increased chance for rain and storms again today. Tropical moisture around, leading to a 70% chance for widely scattered showers and storms, some of which will start as early as this morning over near our coastline. Heavy rain potential again exists today, could have pockets reaching 2 to 4 inches of rain and watching for the potential of localized flooding. From Channel 9 Eyewitness News, I'm meteorologist Cassandra Crimi.
4: Mid to upper 70s, even some 80s out on the coast, but we've got 76 right here at WDBO, Orlando's severe weather station. Ed Torrance dropping that red alert, 528 onto that I-4 westbound ramp. What's the latest?
6: That crash has completely cleared. All lanes back open, 528 heading westbound to I-4 westbound. From the WDBO Traffic Center, I'm Ed Torrance.
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4: A tough loss on Thursday in the Little League Softball World Series for the girls from Lake Mary, falling 5-2, but it is a double elimination round, so they're still alive. They'll take the field again today in a rematch with the Washington team that they skunked over the weekend, 14-0. First pitch set for 3 p.m. on ESPN. A recent arrest now putting a spotlight on Orange Osceola State Attorney Monique Worrell. Volusia County Sheriff Mike Chitwood criticizing Worrell after DeLand 17-year-old Keon Rundle was arrested Wednesday for killing two other teens last week. Rundle's arrest record dates back 4 years ago to when he was just 13. And it is our top story this morning as the Trump administration is again looking to change the rules about citizenship at birth here in the U.S.
3: Speaking from the Oval Office on Thursday, Trump issued two new executive orders. ABC's Karen Hua is in Washington with the story.
5: President Trump is taking another swing at birthright citizenship, 2 months after the Supreme Court struck down his first attempt.
8: We had a very unfortunate decision in the Supreme Court concerning birthright. People are building businesses around it. From wealthy people are building businesses around birthright citizenship. That's not the way it's supposed to work.
5: Trump signed two executive orders Thursday.
3: One of the orders bans so-called birth tourism, where a pregnant woman comes to the United States for the purpose of giving birth to an American citizen. The other order puts limits on who is eligible for citizenship at birth, banning it for children of alien enemies of the United States, members of foreign terrorist organizations, and large categories of people who lobby and act on behalf of foreign governments. Coming up, lawmakers are taking aim at how casualties from the war with Iran are calculated. More on that next on Orlando's Morning News.
11: I'm Channel 9 meteorologist Cassandra Crimi, tracking another wet and stormy day for Central Florida. Your Friday forecast details coming up.
6: Got a crash on the 408 heading westbound on the exit ramp to I-4. The vehicles are on the right shoulder, but you got delays that stretch all the way back to the Conway Toll Plaza. From the WDBO Traffic Center, I'm Ed Torrance.
4: 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I'm Greg Rhodes, filling in for Scott Inez on WDBO, 107.3 FM and AM 580, Orlando's News and Talk.
3: Good morning. I'm Laurel Lee. Senate Democrats, led by Illinois Senator Tammy Duckworth, have now introduced a bill that aims to change the way the Pentagon is calculating the human cost of war with Iran. ABC News, the first to report last month, the Pentagon shifted the way it was reporting casualties from the war on its official site, the Defense Casualty Analysis System. Any deaths or injuries since July 7th have been categorized in the Pentagon's official reporting under a broad label called Overseas Operations instead of being connected to Operation Epic Fury. The broadness of the category allows for inclusion of any deaths or injuries far removed from the war with Iran, which can make it more difficult to track casualties from the war. And critics also say that it appears to be an effort by the Trump administration to justify the administration's position that the war with Iran is actually made up of separate, distinct conflicts and therefore is not subject to the limitations under the War Powers Act. ABC's Steve Bennion covers the Pentagon and spoke with the ABC News podcast Start Here.
12: The administration sees July 7th as this movement almost to an entirely new conflict. That is an unprecedented understanding of how conflicts exist and evolve over time. All wars have different phases, but we've never separated any sort of overall accounting. Think of it as you wouldn't separate Pearl Harbor and D-Day. You just have World War II if you go to the same site.
3: The WDBO Business Update brought to you by the Goodfeet Store. This morning, the Labor Department releases the key jobs report for July. Fox's Hillary Barsky has a preview.
13: Payrolls are expected to increase by a modest 80,000 for the month, which would be an improvement from 57,000 in June, which was far less than expected. The unemployment rate is forecast to hold steady at 4.2% after falling unexpectedly to that level in June. The report takes on added importance after the Fed left rates unchanged last week. And Chair Kevin Warsh emphasized that officials will be led by incoming data. A stronger than expected report could revive the case for a Fed rate hike, while further cooling would give policymakers more reason to stay on hold, even in the face of still elevated inflation.
3: A frat at the University of Miami is under investigation for hazing. The school is investigating Phi Delta Theta after a video posted online shows a pledge with their pants on fire and others were forced to drink or eat until they got sick. The alleged incidents took place at an event hosted by the Delta Gamma sorority. UM telling the Miami Hurricane student newspaper, Greg, that anyone who violated its code of conduct will be held accountable.
4: We've seen some issues out here at UCF as well with Greek life and seen some major restrictions put on them because of that. We'll see how that story shakes out of the University of Miami. Thanks for the updates, Laurel. It's now 8:05 here at WDBO. Coming back from the break, we're going to speak with Captain Tony J. Smith, a retired Army logistics officer, but also a competitor in the Warrior Games, which just wrapped up out in San Antonio and are headed back here to Orlando in 2027, marking 1 year today. We'll have that update for you and more coming back here on Orlando's Morning News.
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4: Hey, again, thanks for joining us here on Orlando's Morning News. I'm Greg Rhodes, filling in for Scott Inez as we get ready to speak with Captain Tony Smith, retired Army logistics officer and competitor in the Warrior Games, marking 1 year until they return to Orlando for the 2027 edition of the Games. It'll be their third time in the city beautiful. We'll speak with him coming up about those games and more. But before that, let's go ahead and check in on your extended forecast. It's brought to us by our partners over at Metlock Lifetime Roofing.
15: Well, a very unsettled Thursday across Central Florida. In fact, Metro Orlando got hit with 2 rounds of rain and storms, and we have more activity likely heading into today. In fact, a tropical wave is going to kind of float over the area. That means partly sunny skies, periods of rain and thunderstorms once again, high temperatures in the low 90s. Tropical wave remains in place for your Saturday. So again, a lot of cloud cover, more rain and thunderstorms throughout the daytime hours, temps in the low 90s. Then things really begin to change on Sunday. That wave lifts northward and dry air quickly moves its way in. In fact, we're down to a 40% rain chance on Sunday and really drying out next week. In fact, 30% rain chance on Monday, down to a 20% storm chance on Tuesday. From Channel 9 Eyewitness News, I'm meteorologist David Heckard.
4: And David, looking around the listening area this morning, we're into those mid to upper 70s. I've currently got, 79 out there in Edgewater. I'm looking at 76 up in DeLand. 76 right here at WDBO Orlando's Severe Weather Station. Ed Torrance with those traffic updates for you on your Friday commute. What are we following out there, Ed?
6: Well, we got delays on the 408 as you're heading westbound from the Conway Toll Plaza all the way to I-4. Crash on the exit ramp to I-4 has got vehicles on the right shoulder. That's just contributing to those delays. Got a report of a new crash now westbound at Crystal Lake Drive as well. I-4 eastbound, tap of the brakes at 535 Central Florida Parkway in downtown at the 408. I-4 westbound slowing down a bit at Lake Mary Boulevard. 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From the WDBO Traffic Center, I'm Ed Torrance.
4: Hey, good morning. Thanks for joining us here on Orlando's Morning News. I'm Greg Rhodes, sitting in the big chair for Scott Inez this morning on Orlando's only live and local morning news program. And joining me this morning is Captain Tony Smith. He's a retired Army logistics officer, but he's also a participant in the Warrior Games. The Warrior Games marking 1 year till they return to Orlando for their third time. Tony sweeping, wrapping up the medals at the 2026 San Antonio Games, winning 7 medals, and he joins me this morning. Tony, thank you so much for joining us, and thank you so much for your service. I wanted to start off with that.
16: Thank you so much for having me. It's good to be here.
4: Hey, absolutely. And I also hear that you're a recent Orlando resident now. Is that true?
16: Yes, I just moved last week from Texas, about 15-hour drive. I'm headed to school at UCF, so I'm looking forward. I'm getting used to all the rain that we've been experiencing, but it's nice to be here and got my license, or like my Florida license, like literally 3 days ago.
4: There you go. That's the way to do it. UCF, go Knights. We're very pro UCF here at WDBO. So congratulations on that. And so if you can, tell me a little bit about your background and what kind of led you now to the Warrior Games.
16: Yes, sir. So I commissioned out of the United States Military Academy in 2019. Originally, I was going to be an infantry officer, but due to injuries, I transferred to logistics. So I spent 7 years in logistics, 3 years at Fort Bragg, North Carolina, and then I went down to Fort Hood. And that's what kind of led me to getting into the soldier recovery unit. I suffered a near heart attack and blood clot in 2024. So my life kind of like was turned upside down, and that's when I got involved with the Warrior Games, the SRU, the ARCP program. I didn't know it was an actual thing until this past year, and went to Army Trials in Fort Bliss, Texas, and ended up making the team, thankfully, and got to experience kind of what the Warrior Games was all about this past June in San Antonio, and had a blast. And luckily, I mean, I moved up to Orlando, and it's going to be here, so they kind of reached out, and I've just been getting involved with the adaptive sports and being able to still compete with my limitations and kind of finding different purpose and identity through that.
4: The Warrior Games now celebrating 17 years since their inception. In 2027, they'll be here in Orlando, as you mentioned. It'll be the third time that the Games will take place here in the city. Beautiful. A little ethos of the Warrior Games that I pulled from their website says that they serve to enhance the recovery and rehabilitation of wounded, ill, and injured service members by providing them exposure to adaptive sports. Can you talk a little bit more on adaptive sports, what exactly it means by that, and talk a little bit about the success that you had here at the 2026 San Antonio Games? I see the litany of sports that you participate in during those games.
16: Yes, sir. So the adaptive sports is kind of within the saying of it is, right, I played rugby in college. I did a lot of kind of regular sports like throughout my time, but being able to still compete at a high level and not, you know, re-injure myself. You have people that are wheelchair bound. You have people that have heart conditions. And so we're not able to, you know, give 110% our full like risk re-injury. And so the Warrior Games gave me the opportunity to still compete and feel like I'm doing something with my limitations, with my disabilities, but still be able to compete at a high level. And it's an inspiration to see, actually. And being able to, you know, when I went into the trials, I did powerlifting. So it was like a para powerlifting. So you're not using your legs. So you have a lot of people that have kind of lower extremity issues. I competed in cycling, rowing, and then I did the track and field as well. So shot put disc and then the 100 and 200 and 400. It just gave me a different outlook on kind of sports in general. I thought once I was injured, I didn't know I'd be able to compete again. But we have a great medical team, like PTs, OTs, that help us still challenge ourselves and challenge like our mind and our bodies and still be able to compete without, you know, re-injuring or re-agitating any injuries that we sustained in service.
4: And a lot of the times you hear about just how being physically active like that can actually continue to help with that mental health, as you mentioned. The adaptive part of this really gives everyone the opportunity to compete in these games, prepare for these games, but also gives inspiration for you if you're not someone that's competing in the games, to be able to, that there are options and ways to continue that. And you mentioned some of the sports that are available here for the games: archery, cycling, rowing, pickleball this year. I know our buddy Scott Inez will be really excited about that. Powerlifting, precision air, sitting volleyball, swimming, track and field, wheelchair basketball, and as you mentioned, that wheelchair rugby. You won 7 medals at the most recent games. What was your favorite event that you participated in, and what are your plans for the 2027 games?
16: I would say one of my favorite events was cycling. My dad is a big cyclist, and for me, like when I had my, you know, rhabdo and blood clot, couldn't really run as much, but I got into cycling and I just kind of opened my mind up again, like with, you know, doing physical training, it really helps like your mental as well, because I hit that wall. But I would say cycling is up there. I was able to do like the time trial. They have the crit races. And I really got into, we have a great coaching staff for Team Army as well. And then obviously powerlifting. I'm a lifter at heart. I played rugby. I did the football thing. So I love just throwing up some weight every now and then. So, but yeah, the adaptive sports has been great, especially like learning how to, you know, do wheelchair rugby, wheelchair basketball. There's all these things that we can still do, especially with service members that are, you know, wheelchair bound if they were hurt in combat. And just seeing them still be able to compete at a high level is honestly inspirational.
4: I mentioned 2027, the Warrior Games returning to Orlando. Do you have any more information on where those games will be held, and do we have a time frame at this point?
16: Off the top of my head, I do not know. I know it's going to be around the August time frame, July-August time frame, so around this time next year. And when they had it in 2024, I know they used some of the ESPN's facilities. We're actually heading out there today, and then we'll do a lot of the events at Disney itself. But I know they're going to use a lot of the fields at the ESPN Center, which I've never been to, so I'm pretty excited to experience that today.
4: That ESPN Wide World of Sports certainly is something here in Central Florida. And if people want to be either able to donate their time, or if they would like to come out and view the events, are they able to do that here coming up next year?
16: Yes, sir. It's open to the public. When we were in San Antonio, they had it open to the public. They you don't have to pay for any of the events. It's pretty much free. They have some closed events just for like the athletes, but as far as like when they're competing in the sports, from, you know, wheelchair rugby to powerlifting to swimming, you can go out and kind of go through. The Warrior Games has like a website that they kind of send out a lot of information on there. And I'm pretty sure they'll probably put it out there. But yeah, it'll be open to the public. Anyone can come of all ages. And it's pretty incredible to be a part of.
4: For more on the Warrior Games, you can check out the website, dodwarriorgames.com. They'll have all the information there available. You can also check out some highlights from the 2026 games that was held out there in San Antonio. Captain Smith, thank you so much for joining us this morning to talk up the Warrior Games. We're really excited to have them back here in Orlando, and we'll look forward to catching up to you here as those games approach ever closer, okay?
16: Thank you so much. Thank you for your time. I appreciate it.
4: Absolutely. Again, that was Captain Tony Smith, retired Army logistics officer and participant in the Warrior Games, the 2027 edition of those games, returning to Orlando now for the third time, the 17th year that they've been running those Warrior Games. Again, those are adaptive sports for former members of the military that, again, suffered injury, were wounded, or suffered an illness. They're now able to compete in these adaptive games and continue their competitive streak and competitive spirit. And again, just get out there and have a great time as well. We want to thank Captain Smith again for joining us here this morning on Orlando's Morning News. It's now 8:19 here at WDBO. What do you say we go ahead and check in on our extended forecast here? 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
15: An active Thursday of rain and storms across the area, and we are tracking more activity for the daytime hours today. A tropical wave over the Bahamas is going to push its way into the region over the next several hours. That means a decent amount of cloud cover today, periods of rain and thunderstorms, high temperatures today in the low 90s. This tropical wave remains over us on Saturday, so again, kind of an unsettled start to the weekend, temperatures in the low 90s. Back to school shopping, Sunday looks better. We're going to begin to dry things out, more of a scattering of rain and thunderstorms. And for back to school itself, Monday, Tuesday, not too bad. A lot more sunshine, minimal rain chances, and temperatures low to mid 90s. And the tropics remain pretty quiet as we head into mid-August. From Channel 9 Eyewitness News, I'm meteorologist David Heckard.
4: And I just want to say again, for more information on the Warrior Games, head over to the website, dodwarriorgames.com. There's ways that you can learn more about the sports and teams that are involved. And you can also get involved yourself if you're someone that's looking to participate or even donate your time. Currently, we're looking at the mid-70s around the listening area, 76 right here at WDBO, Orlando's severe weather station. Ed Torrance with those traffic updates for you on your morning commute. What are we watching out there, Ed?
6: We're seeing delays on the 408 westbound from Conway Road all the way to I-4, but the eastbound side's up to speed. Need a driver's seat, headliner, or new convertible top? 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From the WDBO Traffic Center, I'm Ed Torrance. We'll be right back.
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11: I'm Channel 9 meteorologist Cassandra Crimi, tracking scattered showers over near our coastline early to start the day, but tropical moisture around giving us an increase in our rain and storm chances as we head through the day. We'll peak at around 70% for rain chances with afternoon highs in the mid to upper 80s. Orlando today, 89 degrees, watching the potential of some heavy rainfall and localized flooding through the afternoon. From Channel 9 Eyewitness News, I'm meteorologist Cassandra Crimi.
4: 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Currently, we're still at 77 here at WDBO, Orlando's severe weather station. Ed Torrance with those traffic updates for you on a morning commute. What are we following, Ed?
6: We got a crash on Orange Blossom Trail at the 429 from the WDBO Traffic Center. 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
4: Central Florida prepares to head back to school coming up this hour. I will be speaking with Ms. Sarita Beeman, superintendent of Seminole County Public Schools, as Seminole is one of the districts to start us off on school on Monday. We'll talk about what's coming up for the upcoming school year in just a bit. The race for Florida governor continues to get muddy. Republican candidate James Fishback with some major accusations against frontrunner Byron Donalds and Congressman Corey Mills, claiming both are under investigation by the DOJ for sex trafficking. Both parties have denied the DOJ investigation allegations. And it is our top story this morning. The Trump administration, again, looking to put limits on who can get citizenship at birth here in the U.S.
11: Greg, this comes just a couple of months after the Supreme Court ruled the president's initial order limiting birthright citizenship thrown out by the Supreme Court.

0: tourism.
1: Birth tourism is where a pregnant woman comes to the United States for the purpose of giving birth to an American citizen. Coming up, lawmakers taking aim at how casualties from the war with Iran are calculated. More on that next on Orlando's Morning News.
2: I'm Channel 9 Eyewitness News meteorologist Daniel McFarland. Better rain chances are back for your afternoon and this evening. I'll have more details on that rain coming up.
3: 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From the WDBO Traffic Center, I'm Ed Torrance.
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1: Good morning. I'm Laurel Lee. Senate Democrats, led by Illinois Senator Tammy Duckworth, have now introduced a bill that aims to change the way the Pentagon is calculating the human cost of war with Iran. ABC News, the first to report last month, the Pentagon shifted the way it was reporting casualties from the war. Any deaths or injuries since July 7th have been categorized in the Pentagon's official reporting under a broad label called Overseas Operations, instead of being connected to Operation Epic Fury. The broadness of the category allows for inclusion of any deaths or injuries far removed from the war with Iran, which can make it more difficult to track casualties from the war. And critics say it also appears to be an effort by the Trump administration to justify the administration's position that the war with Iran is actually made up of separate, distinct conflicts and therefore is not subject to the limitations under the War Powers Act. ABC Steve Bannon covers the Pentagon and spoke with the ABC News podcast Start Here.
5: The Trump administration has maintained that Epic Fury ended in May, and Democrats and some experts around Washington, D.C. will look at that as this sort of dance around the War Powers Act, that Trump can only wage war for 60 days before he needs the consent to Congress. That time was wrapping up a few months ago. So their interpretation of a new conflict, using air quotes here, in July is their attempt to circumvent that.
1: Days after sources say President Trump called Congressman Max Miller about his reelection bid following domestic abuse allegations, the president told reporters in the Oval Office that he's not getting involved in the situation. Miller now facing a House Ethics Committee investigation into allegations that he assaulted his ex-wife and daughter. Miller has denied the accusations and the Republican refuses to drop his reelection bid.
6: Well, I'm not going to get involved in that. It's a very sad situation. And I know Max very well. But it's very, very sad that a situation like that takes place.
1: A classic Dave Spade character. David Spade returning in a different form, but has that same hair. Fox's Michelle Polino reporting.
7: Things gonna happen for me. I'm Joe Dirt!
8: An animated series based on David Spade's 2001 feature comedy Joe Dirt is in development at Fox, with Spade set to voice the title character and executive produce. It's now 25 years later, and Joe Dirt keeps on keeping on. He's still in love with Brandy. His skull still hasn't unfused with the mullet, and most of all, he's still got his eternal optimism, and he needs it. Just because he's married with three teenage daughters doesn't mean his problems are over. The messes are bigger, and Joe's mop and bucket just won't cut it. That's what's trending. Michelle Polino, Fox News.
1: Greg, that movie came out some years ago. We'll see if that new story can, or that new series can, like, find the audience that it did way back then.
4: We've only got snakes and sparklers. There are so many quotable lines from that movie, not all appropriate for Orlando's Morning News, but yeah. I absolutely love that movie. So I will probably be one of the ones to maybe at least check out the first episode of this new show. Thanks for those updates, Laurel. It's now 8:35 here at WDBO. What do you say we go ahead and head to break? But on the other side, we're going to speak with Seminole County Superintendent, Seminole County Public School Superintendent, Ms. Sarita Beeman, about the upcoming beginning of the school year. Seminole County goes back to school starting Monday. We'll have more with you right here on Orlando's Morning News.
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2: Hey, good morning. Thanks for joining us on Orlando's Morning News. Coming up, we're going to speak with Ms. Sarita Beeman, superintendent of Seminole County Public Schools, as Seminole County prepares to return back to school on Monday. We'll talk about some of the challenges and highlight some of the positives coming out of Seminole County over the last year. But before that, let's go ahead and check in on our extended forecast brought to us by our partners over at Metlock Lifetime Roofing.
3: Well, a very unsettled Thursday across Central Florida. In fact, Metro Orlando got hit with two rounds of rain and storms, and we have more activity likely heading into today. In fact, a tropical wave is going to kind of float over the area. That means partly sunny skies, periods of rain and thunderstorms once again, high temperatures in the low 90s. Tropical wave remains in place for your Saturday. So again, a lot of cloud cover, more rain and thunderstorms throughout the daytime hours, temps in the low 90s. Then things really begin to change on Sunday. That wave lifts northward, and dry air quickly moves its way in. In fact, we're down to a 40% rain chance on Sunday and really drying out next week. In fact, 30% rain chance on Monday, down to a 20% storm chance on Tuesday. From Channel 9 Eyewitness News, I'm meteorologist David Heckard.
2: And David, looking around the listening area this morning, we're into those mid to upper 70s now. I've got 80 out on the coast in Titusville. Looking at 76 right now in Claremont. We're up to 76 right here at WDBO Orlando's Severe Weather Station. Ed Torrance with those traffic updates for you on your Friday morning commute, that last Friday commute before school goes back on Monday.
4: And because it is that last Friday, really is not that bad. Come next week, it's going to look a whole lot worse. I-4 westbound slowing as you approach Lake Mary Boulevard. After that, clear into downtown. Eastbound, you got a bit of a slowdown. Osceola Parkway to 535 and then from Cayley to Colonial Drive. 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From the WDBO Traffic Center, I'm Ed Torrance.
2: Good morning, and thanks for joining us here on Orlando's Morning News. I'm Greg Rhodes, filling in for Scott Inez on WDBO here on Orlando's only live and local morning news program. And, of course, as we begin the back-to-school season, Central Florida returning to school here on Monday. We want to stay in touch with our local officials, and that includes Seminole County Superintendent Sarita Beeman joining us this morning, again, as Central Florida prepares to return to school. Ms. Beeman, thank you so much for joining us this morning. We really appreciate it.
5: Well, good morning, and thank you for having me.
2: Absolutely, absolutely. And let's start off with some great news that came out over the summer. Seminole County coming in as an A-rated school district. Again, 95% of schools in the county earning A or B grades. How proud of you are you of these schools in your district?
5: I am so proud of the schools, particularly the students that demonstrated lots of learning to make us an A-rated, academically high-performing school system, and the parents that supported the students in their learning. It's an all-around win for our community.
2: Absolutely, and I think that kind of shows, I believe this is back-to-back years you were an A-rated school district, is that correct?
5: Oh, yes. We've been an A-rated system for 20 of the last 21 years.
2: Oh, wow. Look at that. I was way off on my number. 20 of the last 21 years. That's quite the accomplishment, and in no small part due to your contributions there up in the district. So, again, congratulations on that. But going into this year, we know that we've talked a lot about district cuts around the area. We've seen what's been going on in Orange County. Seminole County, you had to make 300 cuts heading into the school year this year. Where were those cuts, and what effects are you expecting to see going into the school year as we start up on Monday?
5: Well, the cuts were across the district, instructional support staff and district level staff. Lots of the cuts were essentially taken care of through natural attrition, transfers, and that sort of thing. You will not see a difference for our students in the classrooms. So the cuts were made to protect the educational experience for our students.
2: Now, I know when with those cuts, again, we talk about budgets all the time, unfortunately. We saw another reduction in budgets this year as there are less students. Is there any talk of school, again, I'll bring up Orange County again. Is there any talk of reducing the number of schools managed by the district coming up in the coming year or even two as those budgets, again, seem to get crunched? And we talk a little bit about that upcoming amendment here in November, the initiative to reduce property tax and increase that homestead exemption.
5: Yeah. Well, and for us, no conversations about closing schools. What we've done is to, again, look at the staffing at each of the schools and right-size that staffing. And we have some pilots that are in place to share staffing among some of our smaller schools that are in close proximity to each other, and we are addressing the budget in that way.
2: I was reading a report that there's a reduction in your projected deficit for the coming year, which is definitely some good news. Can you explain a little bit about how that program worked out for the district?
5: Certainly, and that is because a number of the cuts that were made, as well as looking at all of our departments at our contracts, to see if there were areas where we could reduce or eliminate in contracts. So that was a process of looking across the district to see where efficiencies could be made. And we did that. And that is why we're coming in without the projected deficit that we were discussing in the middle of the year.
2: I know that we're with that you're talking about actually kind of sharing roles between some of the smaller schools in the district.
5: Yes.
2: What kind of feedback are you getting from teachers of teachers that are part of the union in the district and teachers in general about some of those changes that to be fair had to be made?
5: Right. The feedback that I've received has been virtually non-existent because a lot of the shared roles are at the administrative level. Assistant principals between some of the smaller schools, and then bookkeeping and FTE. So not in the instructional roles inside of the classrooms.
2: Some major changes when it comes to transportation in Orange County is they recently just put on restrictions for e-bikes and e-scooters. What's the current policy for e-bikes and e-scooters there in Seminole County, and are you looking at making any adjustments?
5: Well, we added to our code of conduct just last week, so it's final and being pushed out to our parents, that our code of conduct now states that e-bikes and personal transportation devices, including scooters, have to be, when they arrive on campus, when our students arrive, they have to disembark and walk them to an area where they are to be closed up, so they cannot be used on campus. And so that's the new addition regarding e-bikes and other personal transportation devices that's included in our code of conduct.
2: So to this point, you haven't put any age restrictions on the students that can and can't ride those devices to school. Is that correct?
5: That is correct, although there are age restrictions for certain types of the e-bikes that are by Florida statute. And that information has been pushed out so that our parents are aware of that.
2: As a reminder to those parents, for certain.
5: Absolutely.
2: Is there any steps that you've taken to, and I know this not as big of a topic there in Seminole County, just as far as the e-bikes and e-scooters at this point, but what has been the feedback that you've heard about any kind of restrictions moving forward on those e-bikes and e-scooters? Is the school board considering any kind of action similar to what was taken in Orange County?
5: There's not been any discussion of action such as was taken in Orange County. The focus was on addressing the issues for when they are on our campus. And so that's why that was included in our code of conduct for the upcoming school year.
2: What does your schedule look like on Monday for back to school? How are we prepared? And does it feel like it's going to be another successful year up there in Seminole County?
5: Oh, it sure does. And my first day is going to be exciting. We're going to ring the bell as we do every year, but we're ringing it at Croons Academy this year because they're celebrating 100 years. And
2: wow.
5: So we will start our day off after waving off our bus drivers. We'll be over at Croons Academy to celebrate 100 years, and then we're headed to Midway Elementary because we're cutting the ribbon on the first community school, which is Midway Elementary, starting this school year. So our great partners, United Way, True Health, and Seminole State, will be there to celebrate the first community school in Seminole County.
2: Can you discuss a little bit about that program, the first community school there in Midway?
5: Yes, and essentially it is a collaboration between our partners, Seminole State, United Way, and True Health, and they're essentially adopting Midway Elementary, and we'll be providing enriching services to the students as well as the parents and the community there, essentially just trying to eliminate barriers for our students so that they come to school and they can just focus on learning. And we're very, very pleased to have this first community school in Seminole County.
2: Do you have any superstitions when it comes to the first day of school? Like don't step on the the mascot label for the school, anything like that for the first day of school for you, Ms. Beeman?
5: Well, for the first day of school, we do not leave our buildings until every student is at home and safe. We have to look out for those kindergartners on the first day. Sometimes they are tired and they fall asleep and bus stops get missed. And we have to make sure they're all home before we can really rest.
2: Ms. Beeman, I love to hear that. Hoping for a happy and safe and productive school year for everyone there in Seminole County and around Central Florida. Again, Central Florida heads back to school starting this Monday. And again, we appreciate you joining us here this morning on Orlando's Morning News.
5: Thank you for having us. We look forward to a great school year here in Seminole County.
2: Absolutely. Again, that was Ms. Sarita Beeman, Superintendent, Seminole County Public Schools. Again, as Central Florida heads back to school this Monday. Monday, Osceola and Seminole. On Tuesday, Orange County. It's now 8:49 here at WDBO. 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
3: An active Thursday of rain and storms across the area, and we are tracking more activity for the daytime hours today. A tropical wave over the Bahamas is going to push its way into the region over the next several hours. That means a decent amount of cloud cover today, periods of rain and thunderstorms, high temperatures today in the low 90s. This tropical wave remains over us on Saturday, so again, kind of an unsettled start to the weekend, temperatures in the low 90s. Back to school shopping, Sunday looks better. We're going to begin to dry things out, more of a scattering of rain and thunderstorms, and for back to school itself, Monday, Tuesday, not too bad. A lot more sunshine, minimal rain chances, and temperatures low to mid 90s. And the tropics remain pretty quiet as we head into mid-August. From Channel 9, Eyewitness News, I'm meteorologist David Heckard.
2: We'll be double-checking those back-to-school bus stop forecasts for you when it comes to Monday morning. Taking a look around the listening area, we're into those low 80s in some of the area. I'm looking at 80 degrees out there in Titusville. I've got 76 in downtown Orlando, 77 right here at WDBO, Orlando's severe weather station. Ed Torrance with those traffic updates for you on a morning commute. What are we following out there, Ed?
4: Well, we got a crash on Hiawassee Road at Balboa Drive. Rescue crews on the scene, seeing traffic slowing on I-4 heading eastbound with delays from Osceola Parkway to 535, Kaylee to Amelia. 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Staples, that was easy. From the WDBO Traffic Center, I'm Ed Torrance.

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8: Hey, good morning. Thanks for joining us here on Orlando's Morning News. I'm Greg Rhodes, sitting in the big chair for Scott Inez this morning on Orlando's only live and local morning news program. Looking down at my phone, just realized today is 3 years since I started here at Cox Media Group. So really exciting and honored to be able to fill in this seat for Scott Inez. He'll be back on Monday, though. I'll be back over on the other side of the glass giving you news and updates. Coming up next, Brian Kilmeade show from 9 to 3, followed by the Eric Erickson show from noon until 9 until noon, rather, for Brian Kilmeade. Noon till 3 for the Eric Erickson show. Coming up in the news, Laura will have the latest as we continue following our top story. President Trump and the administration taking another crack at birthright citizenship. We'll tell you about the latest coming up in the news again with Laurel here at 9 o'clock. It's now 8:58 here at WDBO. Let's check in on that Orlando's most frequent weather and traffic.
9: I'm Channel 9 meteorologist Cassandra Crimi forecasting a high today of 89 degrees in Orlando, but more importantly, we're going to see an increased chance for rain and storms again today. Tropical moisture around, leading to a 70% chance for widely scattered showers and storms, some of which will start as early as this morning over near our coastline. Heavy rain potential again exists today, could have pockets reaching 2 to 4 inches of rain, and watching for the potential of localized flooding. From Channel 9 Eyewitness News, I'm meteorologist Cassandra Crimi.
8: Getting into the 80s around the listening area, but still at 78. Eight right here at WDBO, Orlando's severe weather station. Ed Torrance with those traffic updates for you on that morning commute last Friday before back to school. What's the latest?
10: Looking good for your drive on the westbound side of I-4. Eastbound just got slowdowns from Osceola Parkway to 535, 408 to Amelia. From the WDBO Traffic Center, I'm Ed Torrance.
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7: 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Orlando's news, weather, and traffic starts now.
15: Good morning. 9 o'clock here at WDBO. Our top story, President Trump is signing new executive orders to restrict birthright citizenship and ban birth tourism.
16: Speaking from the Oval Office on Thursday, Trump said the 14th Amendment applies to children of slaves. And that notion is long outdated.
17: Wealthy people are building businesses around birthright citizenship. That's not the way it's supposed to work. It's a disgrace. They're buying their way in, and we're not going to let it happen.
16: The order restricts birthright citizenship involving children of foreign diplomatic staff, children of people classified as alien enemies, and children born in U.S. territories. The other order bans citizenship to children born of mothers who entered the U.S. for the sole purpose of having a child here. Both orders will no doubt be challenged after the Supreme Court already struck down Trump's attempt to end automatic birthright citizenship to children of non-citizens. I'm Mark Mayfield.
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9: I'm Channel 9 meteorologist Cassandra Crimi, tracking tropical moisture, giving us an uptick again in our rain and storm chances. Your Friday outlook coming up.
15: I'm Laurel Lee. It's currently 79 degrees, mostly sunny right now in Orlando. Continuing our team coverage, Miss North Carolina USA has been stripped of her title and replaced with the runner-up. ABC's Rhiannon Alley says details on why 27-year-old Brittany Bolton House was stripped of her title are light, but the Miss USA organization says it doesn't tolerate racism, homophobia, transphobia, nor language that strips any person of their dignity.
18: State and national organizers did not say exactly what the conduct was, only stating a title here isn't a trinket. It's a position of trust extended by an organization and accepted by a woman who agrees to carry a standard in public. When that standard is broken, the title cannot continue as though nothing happened. Bolton House has not commented publicly, but the Miss USA organization says she took ownership and apologized for her behavior.
15: With more people turning to chatbots for mental health advice, California lawmakers proposing new rules on how AI tools can be used.
19: Senate Bill 903 says AI should help with things like paperwork and support professionals, but should not act as a therapist. The proposal would ban companies from calling chatbots therapy and require a professional to review any AI treatment decisions. Patients would also have to give permission before AI is used. Psychologists, therapists, and counselors all support the bill, but tech companies oppose it, saying it could block helpful AI tools and new developments in care. I'm Tammy Trujillo.
15: 903 here at WDBO.
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9: I'm Channel 9 meteorologist Cassandra Crimi, tracking afternoon highs that will climb into the mid and upper 80s. Orlando reaching 89 degrees with mostly cloudy skies and a 70% chance for widely scattered showers and storms. We'll dry through the overnight with a low of 77. From Channel 9 Eyewitness News, I'm meteorologist Cassandra Crimi.
7: 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Triple Team Traffic.
10: Still going to find traffic slow a bit on I-4 eastbound Osceola Parkway to 535. After that, tap of the brakes at the 408, but I-4 westbound's up to speed. This traffic report's brought to you by Allstate. Some people just know the best rate for you is a rate based on you with Allstate, not one based on anyone else. 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You're in good hands with Allstate. From the WDBO Traffic Center, I'm Ed Torrance.
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1: Let's just get out there on a Friday and say it is the top radio show in the country, because that's what the Brian Kilmeade Show is. It is your humble D.C. correspondent and Fox and Friends Weekend co-host, Griff Jenkins, back again filling in for Brian Kilmeade. Always such an honor and so much fun on a Friday to be here in the studio in New York with Pete and Eric. We have got a lot coming up. And shockingly, what is usually the dog days of summer where nothing is happening, there is everything happening and a fire hose of news out there. Top story certainly is all eyes on Iran. What will happen in Iran? Yesterday, President Trump talking about whether or not there is a deal on the table, whether or not the Strait of Hormuz could be open. He says right now, well, it's sort of open. Listen to this. Cut one.
17: It's sort of open right now. You know, we have a thing called the blockade headed up by the U.S. Navy, and we control it. And now we control it, but they can always shoot something. They always have something or drop a mine. I think we're doing very well. I just, you know, I'm involved in the negotiation. I think we're doing fine.
1: But are we? That is the question. The president is talking about this, but it seems like we've sort of been here before. We're not sure where we're headed next. No one knows Russia better than Fox News contributor and former CIA station chief that served in Moscow, among other stations, is Dan Hoffman. Dan, thank you for joining us this morning. What do you make of what the president said there? Where are we?
2: Well, I think we're kind of at an inflection point here, Griff. We're waiting for a deal between Oman and Iran on the Strait of Hormuz. And the question is whether we're going to see open and free navigation through the strait, or whether Iran is going to demand some kind of fees, tolls, disguised perhaps as environmental fees or other things. It's important because 20% of the world's oil is going to flow through the Strait of Hormuz. That's going to impact the global price of oil. It's important from an economic standpoint, but then from a strategic standpoint, Iran wants this to be a casualty of war for the United States. They want to retain some control over the Strait of Hormuz and make us pay a price and have some capability to deter us from any future attacks on Iran. So the stakes could not be higher. And if at the moment, at least, it looks like Iran and Oman have negotiated a deal whereby on the way out of the strait, Oman would go through Oman territorial waters, on the way back through through Iran. I don't think that's going to be exactly what the United States wants. And we'll see how things shake out over the weekend.
1: And we would not be on board, right, as I understand it. It's because this is a freedom of navigation issue. Excuse me. It's not just in the Strait of Hormuz. You look at every strait around the world where commerce passes through, and it is international waters. And so the freedom of navigation rule is in some ways challenged in this agreement as we understand it.
2: Right. And that's why Iran has made the Strait of Hormuz the center of gravity in this war between the two countries. Iran does not want to negotiate in good faith on their nuclear program, ballistic missile and drone program, and their support to proxy terrorists. All the things that we wanted to get right after the Trump administration withdrew from JCPOA back in 2017, we want to fix all those things. Iran has shown no interest whatsoever in negotiating in good faith, and they're going to try to strike a hard deal on the Strait of Hormuz. And make that, I think, a point of contention. We may never get to nuclear negotiations, in which case the United States is going to have to be prepared to launch follow-on strikes against Iran's drones, their ballistic missile arsenals, the nuclear program, and degrade their proxy terrorists. We may be looking at that sort of a long war.
1: Well, and it seems that the president's made it abundantly clear, Dan, to your point, the denuclearization issue is got to happen. That is a fundamental goal and objective of the president even getting involved to begin with. And so, you know, when we talk about a deal, there's the frustration, which the president must surely be just up to here with, is the fact that they never abide by any agreement that they sign, which leads us to further military action. Is that whether or not we're sort of saying it out loud, is that really where we are?
2: I mean, this is Iran's probe. what Iran is saying essentially is, look, if you don't have the military capacity to enforce a deal that you want for the Strait of Hormuz, he's speaking to the United States, then you can't do that for our nuclear program either. I think that's why Iran is holding fast here. And remember that there's a similarity here between what has happened as a result of this war and the Iran-Iraq war, the first Gulf War in the 1980s, which really elevated Iran's hardline IRGC, the Revolutionary Guard Corps, to a position of authority. We're seeing that again. They're not interested in negotiating. And I think they feel like they can make a stand here over the Strait of Hormuz and demonstrate that the United States doesn't have the leverage that we need to enforce or induce Iran to negotiate the way we would want them to.
1: This is
2: why we certainly haven't done that so far. We have degraded Iran's weapons, conventional weapons. We've absolutely degraded their nuclear capability and set them way back. But we haven't brought them to the negotiating table in good faith.
1: This is why we love having you on the Brian Kilmeade Show and on Fox News, because you understand the history. And anytime you're in any conflict in the Middle East, you must understand the history. I want to ask you if you see, as you drew that parallel to the Iran-Iraq original war going back to 89-90, do you see a parallel between the fact that in those days, the head of the Quds Force, the first commander of the Quds Force, was General Ahmad Vahidi. He is now the guy running the IRGC today. And so back then, as he learned to not negotiate and not bend, is he doing the same playbook, essentially?
2: Yeah, I absolutely think so. That was his formative experience. And
1: I think we might have lost Dan, and we'll work to get him back on the line with us. It's interesting, you know, Dan was talking about the degradation of Iran's munitions. And certainly, as President Trump has often talked about, they don't have an Air Force. They don't have a Navy. Their ships are on the bottom of the sea. And we have greatly diminished and have continued to strike their missile and drone factories. And so, you know, well, we see time and time again that they do launch strikes. We just had some of our service members killed in the attack on Mufawak, the air base that is in Jordan. They've been launching at Kuwait, they've been launching at Qatar, they've been launching even at Prince Sultan Air Base in Saudi Arabia. But it's worth noting that we are seeing fewer missiles coming. First there were 200, now there are 20. First there was 100, now there are 10. Either way, when they strike us, I was just, Dan, glad to have you back. I think we've got you now. I was just sort of, for our listeners, walking through the fact that while they are greatly diminished, Iran is, in their missile capabilities, it's not 200-300, it's 20 or 10 coming, but they are killing people, as we just saw in Jordan at Mufawak Air Base, where we lost two service members. But I want to ask you, you know, the other flip side of that coin is this reporting that the U.S. is greatly reduced in munitions. I want to play this for you. This was the president as well yesterday talking about the munitions situation. Cut two.
17: We have literally massive amounts of ammunition. We always want more. We have to have more. We have other things maybe come up. Maybe come up and maybe don't come up. Hopefully nothing else does come up.
1: So he's downplaying, obviously, the situation. How do you see it?
2: Well, look, I don't know what the status is of our key munitions, Patriot defenses and THAAD air defense, what I can tell you is that our adversaries collect on this. There's lots of intelligence reporting sitting in Moscow and Beijing, which they share with Iran. And so maybe the president doesn't want to talk about it, but if you asked Director Ratcliffe, do our adversaries know what we have left? Mm-hmm. They probably have a pretty good idea. And we live in a democracy. And if we want to be the arsenal for democracy, I would encourage the administration to be open about where we are lacking in munitions, because it's not a secret to the bad guys, even if they're not talking about it. And we need to go full court press like we have at other times in our history and rise to the occasion so that we can deliver the Patriot missiles Ukraine needs, so that we can deliver missiles to the Middle East to ensure that we are able to achieve our strategic objectives there. I say that as just somebody who saw this over decades at CIA. There are things you can keep secret. There are things you can't. There are going to be hearings, open testimony and closed door testimony. But again, we live in a democracy, Griff. This stuff's going to come out. So yeah. I think this is one where the president's going to have to deal with this. It's not like turning on a water faucet. So if we don't have what we need, then if you're looking to find fault, you can go back years or decades. But it's over to this administration to solve it.
1: Yeah, what a great insight, but yet a sober and chilling insight to think about that. You mentioned, by the way, Ukraine. President Trump did mention yesterday that there is, because of what is going on in Ukraine, has been a bit of a drain. Listen to this real quick. Cut three.
17: When Biden gave him so much, Biden gave $300 billion worth of ammunition. You know, when I left, it was full, and he gave a lot of it away.
1: Yeah, you agree there?
2: I think it was less than that, and I think we need to have the capability to support our allies and partners overseas. And if we don't use what we have, well, what is the purpose of having it in the first place? So if we did give some of our Patriot missiles to Ukraine, if anything was depleted, we should have reconstituted our arsenal of these important weapons. I'll be honest with you, as a citizen, I don't want to hear any more blame about the Biden administration. Mr. President Trump was elected to solve problems. Go fix it, sir. Mm-hmm. You were elected, not Biden. It's over to you to fix all the challenges that we face. And again, it's your responsibility. It's your government. And the blame part is good during an election campaign, but that's 2 years ago. And right now, we've got serious problems all over the world that we need to deal with, and it's over to this administration to do it. And no one is expecting perfection. We understand there are great challenges to achieving our strategic objectives, but if our objective is to support Ukraine against their war against Russia, and one option was to let Ukraine produce those missiles themselves, that sounded like a pretty good idea to me, but the president may not think so anymore. We just need to solve the challenges we face in the interests of our national security.
1: That's a great point. I mean, we are where we are. We're here now. Let me ask you this is the toughest question, Dan, and I'm going to ask it to you anyway. If you recall, back in literally the first weeks of the Iraq invasion in 2023, in March, General David Petraeus famously questioned, "Tell me how this ends." Are we at a point now where we can even try and address answering the question, "Tell me how this ends"?
2: I mean, it's really hard, but important to have an exit strategy so that we know what is the strategy? What are we trying to achieve? And so we've won every single military engagement over Iran. But the question is, have we achieved our strategic objectives through the use of military strikes, air power, essentially, alone and no ground troops? That was always the question. And I can tell you, going back to my days at CIA, when I was at CIA running the Near East Division, responsible for Middle East, North Africa, South Asia, when we were negotiating the JCPOA. And I got called a cold warrior by John Brennan. He thought he was criticizing me, and I took it as a compliment because I told him that Russia
1: Badge
2: was not going to help us on JCPOA. I'm sorry, sir, they're not doing that. But boy, was I didn't get a whole lot of love from John Brennan on that when I made that statement. But that's the question here. And that's where you run the risk of a so-called forever war. And at the heart of this, for me at least, we've spilled blood and treasure on this war. How much we've spent, in the tens of billions of dollars, indirect costs on our economy, U.S. servicemen and women killed in action. What do we get for that? And how long are we going to be at this before we achieve our objectives? And if we're super clear about our objectives, and the administration has put forth a number of different ones, it was at various times regime change, ballistic missiles, the nuclear program, among other things. I just think we need to be real clear. We've talked about opening the Strait of Hormuz with freedom of navigation through the strait, and then moving to a second phase of so-called denuclearization. Maybe that's still in the offing, but then does the use of hard power alone get us there? And what's the strategy to get us there? The administration may not want to tell us all about that, all the tactics that we're going to use to get there. At the same time, though, to get back to my point about us, the United States, being a democracy, We are in this. U.S. citizens are in this. It's our war, not the administration's. Right. We're paying for it with our blood and our treasure. And so the administration needs to consult us, preferably beforehand, but at least now, like what we're doing and how long we're going to be doing it. That's the challenge. And again, I'm not into the politics as much as some of our other awesome contributors, but that's the challenge you face heading into the midterms. Those explanations are going to have to happen.
1: They are, with a clear, crystal clear, laser sharp exit strategy laid out. Fox News contributor and former CIA station chief in Moscow, Dan Hoffman, thank you for your insight. Great conversation, my friend. Have a great weekend.
2: Thank you. You too.
1: All right. This is Griff Jenkins on the Brian Kilmeade Show. We've got a whole lot more coming up.
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15: The Powerball jackpot is growing to $856 million. The next chance to strike it rich comes this Saturday with the cash value option on the massive jackpot coming out to $372 million. The Eagles extending their residency at the Sphere in Las Vegas. In a post on Instagram, the band said four additional shows have been added due to overwhelming demand. The Eagles have booked 72 shows at the Sphere since 2024, making their residency the longest in the venue's history. Unemployment numbers are lower than expected. The Labor Department says it received 199,000 first-time requests for unemployment benefits in the week ending August 1st. That's just about 1,000 more claims than the previous week and is lower than the 204,000 most analysts had been expecting.
5: Before you go, make sure you're in the know. 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
1: This is the Brian Kilmeade Show on an amazing Friday afternoon. I'm Griff Jenkins filling in for Brian. Hopefully he is at a beach somewhere, surfing, you know, having a beer, taking it easy. But we are here covering the news and just a great conversation. In the last segment with Dan Hoffman, former CIA station chief in Moscow, and I think what I really appreciated about what Dan was laying out is really the two pieces of this, which is as it relates to the clarity of what our objective ultimately is in this. And it's clearly first the opening of the Strait of Hormuz, and now, and then that's now, and then following that, denuclearization, President Trump making it very clear that Iran cannot have a nuclear weapon, something that no previous president was willing to put might behind the will to denuclearize them, and this president did. And it tracks with what General Jack Keane, four-star General Jack Keane, said to us on Fox and Friends this morning, talking about how Iran believes that they have made this Strait of Hormuz control an issue that they feel gives them leverage. This is Cut 7.
2: We all know what Iran wants. They believe this is a strategic asset. I'm telling you, they think this now has more leverage than the development and growth of a nuclear weapon. And why is that? Because their nuclear enterprise is largely under a mountain of rubble. So this is their prize that they believe they've got as a result of the war that has taken place. They're not easily going to give it up, even through negotiations. They're going to want concessions out of us.
1: But they're not going to get concessions from President Trump, who has time and time again shown patience and willingness to work towards a deal, but he is not afraid to put might behind what he says and means. That means we could be headed back to an escalation in strikes, possibly, who knows, even this weekend. This is the Brian Kilmeade Show.
3: 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Orlando's news, weather, and traffic starts now.
4: Good morning. It's 9:30 here at WDBO. I'm Michelle Wargo with our top story. Senate Democrats, led by Illinois Senator Tammy Duckworth, have now introduced a bill that aims to change the way the Pentagon is calculating the human cost of the war with Iran. ABC News was the first to report last month that the Pentagon shifted the way it was reporting casualties from the war. Any deaths or injuries since July 7th have been categorized in the Pentagon's official reporting under a broad label called Overseas Operations, instead of being connected to Operation Epic Fury. The broadness of the category allows for inclusion of any deaths or injuries far removed from the war with Iran, which can make it more difficult to track casualties from the war. Critics say it also appears to be an effort by the Trump administration to justify the administration's position that the war with Iran is actually made up of separate, distinct conflicts, and therefore is not subject to the limitations under the War Powers Act. ABC's Steve Bannon covers the Pentagon and spoke with ABC News podcast Start Here.
5: Fury ended in May, and Democrats and some experts around Washington, D.C. will look at that as this sort of dance around the War Powers Act, that Trump can only wage war for 60 days before he needs the consent to Congress. That time was wrapping up a few months ago. So their interpretation of a new conflict, using air quotes here, in July is their attempt to circumvent that.
4: A New Mexico judge has now ordered Meta, the company behind platforms like Facebook, Instagram, and WhatsApp, to pay $567 million after it was found liable for helping to endanger the mental health of children. That's on top of the $375 million a jury ordered Meta.

0: Medications keeps users online longer and contribute to mental health issues. Meta has promised to appeal. It is now 9:33. I'm Michelle Wargo, WDBO News.
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5: I'm Channel 9 meteorologist Cassandra Crimi, tracking afternoon highs that will climb into the mid and upper 80s. Orlando reaching 89 degrees with mostly cloudy skies and a 70% chance for widely scattered showers and storms. We'll dry through the overnight with a low of 77. From Channel 9 Eyewitness News, I'm meteorologist Cassandra Crimi.
4: 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Triple Team Traffic.
6: Going to find traffic still slow on I-4 as you're heading eastbound from Osceola Parkway to 535. Also got it slowing a bit approaching World Drive. After all that, clear into downtown. Westbound, tap of the brakes at Lee Road. 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From the WDBO Traffic Center, I'm Ed Torrance.
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7: This committee and the American people have a right to know why Dr. Fauci's agency funded dangerous research at the Wuhan Institute of Virology and what role he played in approving and overseeing it. Why he told his colleagues to delete emails. Why he told them to delete emails and then delete the deleted file. What was he told in January 2020? What was said on those calls? What his agency did with and for the intelligence community? And whether knowing what he knows now, he still believes that the risks were worth taking. Documents tell only part of the story. Many of these questions can be answered only by Dr. Fauci. He answered none of them.
8: That was Senator Rand Paul, chairman of the Senate Homeland Security Committee, as his committee voted to hold Anthony Fauci in contempt of Congress and sending that on to the Department of Justice. I'm Griff Jenkins on the Brian Kilmeade Show, and we are lucky to have our resident legal professor and all-around smart guy and good friend Jonathan Turley joining us on the line. Professor, walk us through this so we all know now what has happened. It's gone to the DOJ. It's in their hands. How do you see this playing out?
9: Well, thank you, Griff. It's great to be with you. The status of this is a little bit telescoped and reduced, because normally a referral of this kind comes from the Senate as a whole. So these votes in committee go to the floor, and then the Senate has to decide whether it wants to hold someone in contempt. Chairman Paul decided to

0: circumvent that and make a direct referral to the Department of Justice, that is controversial, and it could create an added wrinkle here, because technically this is just the vote of a handful of senators. Putting that aside, the question is, can Fauci be held for contempt? And I want to preface the answer to that, Griff, by noting that having the right to do something doesn't mean it's the right thing to do. I don't think this was the right thing to do. Fauci has testified repeatedly in hearings and depositions. He was always at risk of a perjury charge if he lied. If anything, he's in a stronger position in this hearing after being given a sweeping pardon by Joe Biden going back to 2014. What has changed is that his diaries directly contradict statements he made to the public. And the public should have had the right to hear from him. At least I would have thought that Fauci would view over a million deaths in the United States to warrant his speaking directly to these questions. He didn't. So the question is, does the pardon constitute a form of immunity where he doesn't have any need to invoke the privilege? So the privilege can only be used if you can be punished, if you could incriminate yourself and be charged. What the committee is saying is, you got this pardon, and that means you can't be charged for any conduct or comments made with regard to the questions we're asking you. So it's just like we gave you immunity. You have to testify because there's really no danger of self-incrimination. Well, what Fauci is saying is, well, that's not true. There are state investigations in the field right now. I may be asked questions outside of what was covered by the pardon. And so there's a lingering threat against me. Now, those are two very plausible arguments, and this is a very murky area. Most people will be surprised. There's a very sparse number of cases in this area. But, you know, if there is an advantage in court, I think it would go towards Fauci. The reason is that courts view this as a core right within our jurisprudence. They tend to read it broadly. I think they are likely to say that as long as there's any lingering potential threat of criminality, he has the right to invoke the privilege, even though he has that that pardon.
1: That's great insight. And, you know, I'm wondering, and to be clear, so that all of our listeners understand, we don't even know if the DOJ is actually going to pick this up. There's even a scenario, I believe, Jonathan, where the DOJ says, no, we're not picking it up. But if they do pick it up, there's one thought that Fauci may have waived his privilege and his constitutional right to invoke the Fifth Amendment by that opening statement that he gave last Wednesday, where he went on for a few minutes just eviscerating Rand Paul, accusing him of being obsessed with him and you know, just on a hunt to get him, to try and put him behind bars, and then invoke the Fifth 111 times. Is there any merit to that argument and that position?
0: You know, Griff, as you know, this has been a long debated issue as to when you have to invoke. So some people believe that if you make a statement before your invocation, it waives it. Because the rule on the privilege is that you can't pick and choose, right? You can't answer a question, then invoke, maybe answer another question, because otherwise the witness can then choose what questions can be asked of him or her. And, you know, so the argument here is that statement waived it in the same way that Lois Lerner waived her privilege when she had given a statement and the Congress held her in contempt.
1: Right.
0: And so the problem with that is the Obama administration chose not to prosecute. Now, that was the Obama administration. This is the Trump administration. So there is this ongoing debate as to that point. What Fauci would argue is, look, I made a very brief statement, but when I was asked a question, I immediately invoked. And that's going to have to be resolved by the courts. That's an really unclear question, in my view, as to whether the court will treat that as a waiver. Once again, I would have to give the slight advantage to Fauci, but I got to tell you, that one is even slighter than the first one.
1: It's going to be really something to watch. Hey, let me pick your brain and shift gears just a little bit, because I know you were following yesterday President Trump issuing two executive orders, signing them in the Oval Office, with regards to birth tourism and birthright citizenship. The first one expanded basically the categories of ineligible recipients for birthright citizenship. The second one is a little more specific and narrow, going after birthright tourism directly. As you see it from a legal perspective, because obviously, as our listeners know, Supreme Court shut down the president's original birthright citizenship case. Where do you see either of these two going?
0: Well, first, on a practical level, it's unlikely, in my view, that these two orders will make a significant reduction in the number of abuses of birthright citizenship. It's practically very difficult to deal with these issues. You know, there is no question that the administration has considerable authority under what's called Section 214 of the Immigration Act in denying visas. It also has, in fact, prosecuted people for engaged in birth tourism. So they can certainly make a renewed and enhanced effort in that regard. Targeting some of these Chinese companies, for example, that bring hundreds of people over, they make a huge amount of money.
1: Mm-hmm.
0: But once someone's in the country, it's pretty hard to prove that they came to the country for the purpose of giving birth. It becomes a question of intent, and they have a right to review. So any effort to denaturalize a child born in those circumstances, it's going to have a tough going. The problem remains the Supreme Court decision. The Supreme Court said that if you give birth as a foreign citizen in the United States, that child is a U.S. citizen. That is the constitutional rule as it stands, which is why I've suggested and others have suggested that we might need a constitutional amendment that, you know, in my view, birthright citizenship is a perfectly moronic policy. It has been rejected by the vast majority of countries, even countries that had it at one time, got rid of it because it's crazy. You cannot have that type of rule, and you lose control effectively of who constitutes a citizen in the United States. But the problem with that is that the Democrats are opposing any effort in this area. So, for example, the orders include an effort to say that if you're in the territories and you give birth, that child will not be given automatic citizenship. Mm-hmm. Now, that's important for birth tourism, because a lot of these Chinese companies are going to places like Guam and Saipan to try to get people in these territories, give birth, and then go back to China. The problem is that would require legislation, and there is a bill in Congress to do that, but again, the Democrats have blocked it.
1: Yeah, that's a great point, actually. In fact, I thought it was fascinating. Senator Josh Hawley talked about going after the birthright or the birth tourism. Listen to this. I get your reaction. This is cut 20.
2: Justice Thomas, I thought, made this point very powerfully in that Supreme Court case. He recounted the history, the Civil War history, the Reconstructionary history of these amendments. This is not what those amendments were written to address, not even close. This is a huge abuse of our system. The president's right to go after it.
1: And he's talking about going after birth tourism. And, you know, Jonathan, from the 4 years of the Biden border crisis that I covered, I recall one very specific moment. I was down late at night. We were covering all the groups coming across in hundreds in Mission, Texas. And a woman came across within 30 minutes, right there after crossing the border, 100 yards from it, you get to this one bar where they've been going across in Mission, Texas, and a woman gave birth literally next to a dumpster. And of course, they called the ambulance and the baby and the mother were okay. And, you know, it just really reminded me of the number of pregnant women. And when I went in the caravans down in Mexico, pregnant women would make that trek. And then you look at what we are seeing that you mentioned, these maternity houses in places like San Francisco, where people are paying tens of thousands of dollars to do it. You're right when you say it would take Congress to act, but is there any will? Like, will it get done? Or is that just one of these things where we can talk about it and we're like, this seems like an abuse of the system, but yet nothing gets done?
0: Yeah, that's a really good question, Griff. It's hard to say. You know, I actually don't agree with people saying, look, the polls show that the American citizens approve of birthright citizenship. Citizens have never been given that choice. This has always been a matter of the courts. And there are good faith arguments on both sides on the 14th Amendment. There were drafters on both sides who actually created this language. Some believed it didn't include birthright citizenship. Some did. So this has been a debate since the actual ratification of the 14th Amendment. The question is, what are we going to do now? You know, you can disagree with the Supreme Court's decision, but it is the Supreme Court's decision. That leaves either a change in the court, this was only a one-vote margin in a future case, or a constitutional amendment. I happen to think that if we could get a constitutional amendment to the states and actually have this national debate, that citizens will change their view on this, as they did in other countries, because it's loony. It is loony to say that someone could be here for 30 seconds, give birth, and that person is a citizen. Mm-hmm. But we have to have that debate. Now, in the Supreme Court decision, Justice Kavanaugh voted against the Trump orders for different reasons, but said that he doesn't actually believe the 14th Amendment doesn't contain a right to birthright citizenship. He suggested a way of attacking particularly birth tourism with legislation. So, you know, these executive orders are not the legislative proposal that Kavanaugh was talking about. The question is whether Congress can ever get to the point that they draw a line here. And the Democrats are going to have to face this more and more. You know, they say, oh, well, we don't like birth, you know, tourism. Well, then do something about it. You know, that's the point of having some of these legislative proposals.
1: We'll see where that appetite and will goes, particularly as we approach the midterms and we see the rise of these progressive left, many of them Democratic socialist candidates, not going to be their top priority if they get into office. Jonathan Turley, thank you for joining us. Always the best legal insight around. Have a great weekend, my friend.
0: Thanks, Griff. You too.
1: All right. That is Professor Jonathan Turley giving us the legal lesson of the day. I'm Griff Jenkins on the Brian Kilmeade Show. We will be back.
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5: Todd Blanche's attorney general nomination faces growing opposition after Alaska Senator Lisa Murkowski said she will vote against his confirmation, citing doubts that he would be willing to, quote, check the worst impulses of the Trump administration. Job growth stalled last month with the government's July employment report showing employers cut 23,000 non-farm jobs instead of adding jobs, as economists expected. And a New Mexico judge has ordered Meta to pay $567 million into a child mental health fund, ruling that Facebook and Instagram contributed to a mental health crisis among children.
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1: It is fast and it is fun. It is the Brian Kilmeade Show. I am Griff Jenkins filling in for Brian on this Friday. And I'm having fun because do you know what? Yesterday on this show, we had Steve Smith, the legendary Carolina Panthers wide receiver, talking about the Hall of Fame inductees, Drew Brees and others, this weekend. And it was such a great interview. But I did not realize that last night, football, NFL football would be back before my eyeballs on a television. I literally was looking at my FanDuel. I only bet $10 every time. That's my rule. And I usually lose. But when I'm watching the Mets lose up here in New York or my Nats getting crushed, I will put $10. It makes it more interesting to watch a game. I look at FanDuel last night when I'm sitting down at the bar at the hotel for a quick early dinner. I'm looking for a baseball game and I see Hall of Fame game? Oh my goodness. The Panthers taking on the Arizona Cardinals. And granted, we all know it was going to be second and third stringers because it's preseason. But I was so excited and I thought, Steve Smith, it's a sign. I've got to bet on the Panthers. So I bet on the Panthers money line. But then I started watching the game and I stayed up past my bedtime. I got drawn in and the Panthers were losing. My $10 was going to lose with like a minute left in the game. The Panthers are losing to the Cardinals 30-27, and in comes an undrafted backup, Haynes King. Haynes King, the ball in his hands for the Panthers, and here is how it ended.
2: Game on the line. King, he's going to step up. Pumps, runs, goal line. Does he hit? Yes! Carolina wins! Haynes King! King of the night!
1: King. King.
3: Look at him.
2: Both teams out there mobbing him.
3: It's party time in Canton, Ohio.
1: It is party time. I would have run on the field if I could from Manhattan, New York. And I was there we were. He went on, by the way, a 13-play, 65-yard drive. His stats for the night were 21 of 34, 180 yards. Had two passing touchdowns, but of course that game-winning clutch. But with that moment, the way it ended, football is back. And I might actually need a pardon like Fauci had to get myself out of committing sacrilege here on Brian Kilmeade's radio show because he loves soccer. And I, too, was so into the World Cup and rooting for America's team and, of course, all of the games. In this studio, there is not one, not two, but three soccer balls at my feet. But can I just say that it was so refreshing, even with second and third stringers, to see people not do a drama queen fall down like they got hit. That part of soccer. In full disclosure, I played soccer, but in NFL football, that's why our American football is better than the world's football, because in the NFL, when you get hit, you know you got hit because you got hit. And we love the World Cup and Freddie and all the foreigners, but it is time, folks, for the NFL real American football to start. This is the Brian Kilmeade Show. I'm Griff Jenkins.
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7: Good morning. It's 10 a.m. here at WDBO. I'm Michelle Wargo with our top story. Labor analysts predicting a gain of 83,000 jobs across the economy last month have badly missed their mark. ABC's Jim Ryan with the latest numbers.
8: The Labor Department says 50,000 jobs were lost in the education sector, 19,000 in retail trade. The healthcare industry continued to be a job generator in June, adding 22,000 positions. Still, that wasn't enough to counter the declines. In all, 23,000 jobs went away last month.
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9: I'm Channel 9 meteorologist Cassandra Crimi, tracking another wet and stormy day for Central Florida. Your Friday forecast details coming up.
7: It is currently 83 degrees and partly sunny here at Orlando's Severe Weather Station. I'm Michelle Wargo, continuing our team coverage. As students across Central Florida head back to class next week, safety officials are reminding families that helmets can help prevent serious injuries for young bike and scooter riders. Osceola County Deputy Sheriff Lizette Burgos stopped by the WDBO studios this morning to share back-to-school safety tips for drivers and students. Burgos says parents should make sure children wear properly fitted helmets anytime they're riding a bicycle, e-bike, scooter, or e-scooter.
10: The law dictates everyone under 16 to wear a helmet. And that's our main thing that we tell people, because if they do get in a collision, you know, the helmet is going to save their lives. But if they're on a bicycle or on a scooter, they have to follow the traffic law. So they have to ride with traffic and they have to stop at all lights, all stop signs, and everything like that. If a child under 16 doesn't have a helmet, the child gets the citation.
7: This reminder comes as schools and local governments adjust to the growing popularity of e-bikes and e-scooters among students. Orange County Public Schools has implemented new rules that prohibit elementary and middle school students from bringing motorized bikes and scooters onto campus. High school students may still ride them to school, but only if they have a valid driver's license or learner's permit, register to the device with the school, and display a school-issued decal. A grace period for registration and decals remains in effect through September 8th. President Trump is signing new executive orders to restrict birthright citizenship and ban birth tourism.
11: Speaking from the Oval Office on Thursday, Trump said the 14th Amendment applies to children of slaves. That notion is long outdated.
12: Wealthy people are building businesses around birthright citizenship. That's not the way it's supposed to work. It's a disgrace. They're buying their way in, and we're not going to let it happen.
11: The order restricts birthright citizenship involving children of foreign diplomatic staff, children of people classified as alien enemies, and children born in U.S. territories. The other order bans citizenship to children born of mothers who entered the U.S. for the sole purpose of having a child here. Both orders will no doubt be challenged after the Supreme Court already struck down Trump's attempt to end automatic birthright citizenship to children of non-citizens. I'm Mark Mayfield.
7: It's now 10:03. I'm Michelle Wargo, WDBO News.
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0: Joe Strada, the conservative businessman outsider for Congress. 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
3: I'm Channel 9 meteorologist Cassandra Crimi, tracking afternoon highs that will climb into the mid and upper 80s. Orlando reaching 89 degrees with mostly cloudy skies and a 70% chance for widely scattered showers and storms. We'll drive through the overnight with a low of 77. From Channel 9 Eyewitness News, I'm meteorologist Cassandra Crimi.
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4: Got a crash on I-4 westbound at Lee Road. We've got vehicles on the left shoulder. Traffic slowing as you approach Lee Road. And then I-4 eastbound, tap of the brakes approaching World Drive. Delays from Osceola Parkway to 535, but after that, clear into downtown. From the WDBO Traffic Center, I'm Ed Torrance.
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6: This is the Brian Kilmeade Show. It is a Friday in August. We have a whole lot lined up for you and no shortage of news. This is your humble D.C. correspondent, Griff Jenkins, and Fox and Friends Weekend co-host. Thank you for joining us and listening. And let's get right to sort of the top story out there. Of course, we've got the jobs numbers report is out there. A lot of Democrats talking about that, saying it's a bad thing. We've got, obviously, the rise of Democratic Socialist and even more eyes on Wisconsin next week to see if Francesca Hong, which Bernie Sanders isn't even supporting, is out there. But the story that remains above the fold is what is happening in Iran and the American people getting a bit frustrated, and no doubt President Trump greatly frustrated along with Secretary Hegseth with the fact that Iran just simply says one thing and does another time and time again. President Trump showing really remarkable patience in his pursuit to get some sort of deal to avoid bloodshed, killing. He says he doesn't like the killing, but also not afraid. The first president in our lifetime that was willing to stand up to 47 years of death to America and death to Israel. But yet here we are. And now what was on the one track and still a top goal of President Trump to denuclearize Iran, that Iran cannot have a nuclear weapon because of the threat they pose not only to the United States, but to the world, particularly the Gulf allies. Gulf allies that Iran has continued to strike in places like Muwafaq Air Base in Jordan that killed two of our service members, and Prince Sultan Air Base in Saudi Arabia, and a just barrage on Al Asalem in Kuwait and in Qatar. You name it, they continue. But what is fascinating is that in addition to the denuclearization is the situation in the Strait of Hormuz. And that seems to be the most pressing issue right now. We had General Jack Keane on talking about why he thinks that Iran thinks that they have this upper hand with regards to control of Hormuz. Play this one, cut 7.
7: We all know what Iran wants. They believe this is a strategic asset. I'm telling you, they think this now has more leverage than the development and growth of a nuclear weapon. And why is that? Because their nuclear enterprise is largely under a mountain of rubble. So this is their prize that they believe they've got as a result of the war that has taken place. They're not easily going to give it up, even through negotiations. They're going to want concessions out of us.
6: But President Trump saying that that strait will be opened and Iran will not control it and charge tolls. Joining us now for great insight, Vice Admiral Robert Harward. Admiral, thank you for joining us. You always have such a great insight. I don't know if you agree with General Keane's sort of take there that Iran thinks that they can control this strait.
8: That's I agree wholeheartedly with my shipmate. He's spot on. The straits are one of their most important elements of power right now. But one thing people are not talking about, and I think fascinating about the president's strategy and somewhat adds to his patience equation, is the financial strangulation of Iran. They have gone now 5 months with no revenue from their oil. That's absolutely crippling. The economy is just a disaster. They're in free fall with inflation, the ability to feed, the ability to pay their troops. This is where the president's really, outside of the military strikes, having the most impact. And I'm surprised, and we don't know because we're not hearing about it. Have we also shut down their land routes? Because that's the only means they have now, moving large quantity of oil, much less getting help and support from Russia or China, who are the recipients, at least China, of the oil. Have we shut down their airspace? So I think this financial strangulation undermines the regime in ways we really have not calculated or at least talked about at a scale. And those straits, as the general has said, sure impacts our economics, but their economics is even more important in this equation. I think that's what's going to ultimately force them to capitulate, not negotiate, but agree to let free flow of commerce move because they need the money so badly.
6: It's an interesting prospect, Admiral, and I don't think a lot of people are talking about the shutting down of land routes. You've been a war planner. How would you, what would that look like?
8: Well, first you want to do it politically, since Pakistan was so hot to help with the negotiations. Would they be just as accommodating to shut down their borders flowing into Iran? You go to Azerbaijan, their northern boundaries, and then finally their boundaries on their west with Turkey. You can try to do that and should do that politically first. But if not, then military strikes to take out those avenues with overwatch. We could even put people, boots on the ground in those countries, Turkey, Azerbaijan, and Pakistan, with a political accommodation to ensure the flow of commerce is going down. So you do additional steps like that, and the financial strangulation of Iran really drives the internal dynamics. When people can't get paid, when they can't eat, they'll be forced to turn on the regime. So I'm a big fan of this financial strategy and all the components that can enhance the pain and influence on the regime.
6: It's very, very fascinating. And you're talking about something that no one is talking about that should be. I'm sure in the Pentagon, in the Situation Room, they're talking about this. But this is an important thing. I don't know if you saw, Admiral, I was just looking this morning at various news sites, saw the New York Times said had a story about apparently Pakistan, Turkey, and Saudi Arabia signed some sort of security pact of sorts. I don't have all the details on that, but does that tell you, does that play into a little bit of where you think this could go?
8: Well, I'd be disappointed and am disappointed. Look, Pakistan, Turkey, Azerbaijan, Europe, everyone. Everyone knows how bad this regime is, what murderous thugs they are, and the threat they pose to everyone in the region, and how important the straits, much less the nuclear program, is. So I'm disappointed if any of those countries and everyone isn't involved in ensuring the long-term flow of commerce from the straits, nuclear programs, and the other components, be it funding Hezbollah, Hamas, and the Houthis, as well as missiles, drones, those components of power. At the end of the day, we have to address all of them. And I think for all these countries to come into a political alignment as a coalition against this regime is critical in support of the Iranian people. So the moral high ground is there for everyone. And it just still remains astonishing to me we can't build that coalition for the long-term ramifications for to security and stability this represents to everyone, and how they can help with those financial strangulations politically without taking military action.
6: And you talk about that long-term stability. Boy, you can't overstate that, because obviously President Trump is looking to build upon the Abraham Accords from his first administration. And now he is presenting the entire Middle East for a game-changing reshaping of the situation, going from chaos to commerce, which would benefit everyone, and ultimately even a new regime in Iran. Let me ask you about the, let's go to the battlefield, because we seem to be winning. Every time we do something militarily, it is an undeniable success. However, it has yet to bring Iran to the negotiating table in good faith, or even to bring Iran to their knees, this regime. You have all of these different negotiators from Iran, Ghalibaf and others, but yet it does seem that the IRGC commander, General Ahmad Vahidi, who was the first original Quds Force commander, stood up back, as you well know, your history back in the early 90s, now calling the shots in IRGC. It's like the same playbook they've always had, which is to say one thing and do another, and that other is to keep launching whatever missiles they've got left over. So the question really is, are we just in a wash, rinse, and repeat cycle where it's time to do something different?
8: Well, I think you've hit the nail on the head. This is an existential threat to Vahidi, not just externally, but internally. 75 million Iranians would like to rip him to shreds. And so our long-term strategy needs to stay on course. And again, I don't think it's rinse and repeat. I go back to the effects we've had in the 5 months this has started, and what we can accelerate with those other components, be the more financial strangulation, the continuing the target. So time is in the president's hand. And as you said, no president was willing to address this. President Trump was, and he has to be saluted for that. But at the end of the day, we have to see this through to the end, because the ramifications, if we don't, Iran becomes more powerful and more of a threat down the road. So again, you have to drive to a government in Iran that renounces those policies that the Islamic Revolution has presented over five decades, that they've been unable or unwilling to negotiate or reach any conclusion of, because it does present an existential threat. And those are linked together. The existence of the Iranian government is directly linked to their ability to control the straits and present the threat of a nuclear armed state, much less their missiles and drones. So you have to solve those problems for the long term. And as you said, bring Iran back into the world economy as they were before this regime came to power. You do that, and all the countries in the region who know you have as your long term results will come into the Abraham Accord. We will see that oil move west. We'll see the Iranian people have a normal life like all their other Arab nations in the regions, because they see that every day now. And they're just befuddled and that they cannot live that same standard of life that all the other Arab nations in the region has. So at the end of the day, that's what's going to drive this thing. And that's the focus and end state. We have to clearly articulate, work to through political, economic, and military means.
6: I'll add a little bit to President Trump's willingness and courage to not only be the first president to take on Iran, but also the fact that he did it in an election year. That is just phenomenal that a president would risk that. And we've heard President Trump say, I'm not going to let the midterms dictate it. But, you know, it's worth noting that previous presidents, politicians, they often don't do hard things because they're hard and very difficult and require sacrifice. And in the fact that President Trump's doing it in this election year, we're now 3 months or so from the midterms, it's definitely playing here in the country. You know, General Keane, I have one more soundbite I want to play for you. He is recognizing that Iran is also dialed in into what's happening domestically with us. Listen to this cut. I want to get your reaction. Cut 8.
7: What's driving them? In their minds, they believe the priority for the United States is making certain that oil and gas prices stay down and it doesn't affect the midterm elections. Iran has always, through multiple administrations, been dialed in to what is happening in America, what's happening politically, economically in America, and where are the American people. They are completely tuned in to what I just said.
6: Admiral, what do you say?
8: Just like everything else Jack has said, that is a true statement. That's been the same case that since they came to power in 79. But I think what they're underestimating is this president's desire to do what is right, hold them accountable, get rid of this regime. And that's what differentiates President Trump from all our previous presidents in this generation. And while this regime has been account, he struck. He's going to hold them accountable, and he's going to meet those objectives, defining his legacy as one of the greatest presidents we have. And so this is more about him as a president and what's important to our country for the long term than just these midterm elections.
6: So you think that this doesn't, what's happening here with watching what the American people are saying and the gas prices that Jack laid out there perfectly, you don't think this shakes President Trump's resolve in any way?
8: Well, sure, it's an important consideration. He worries and thinks about every day. I think that's the strategy he's employed illustrates that. Look what he did. We struck, we shut down the straits. Everything went south in the economy. So we opened up the straits, allowing the Iranians and all the ships that were trapped and oil to flow to occur. And the Iranians got a little bit of money back after that. He shut it back down again after that. So again, yes, he's balancing this impact internally in the U.S., much less the world economy, with this long-term ramifications that we need. So again, that balancing act is one of the things that contributes to his legacy.
6: Vice Admiral Robert Harward, great insight, my friend. As always, it's so great to talk to you. Have a wonderful weekend, my friend.
8: Thanks, Griff. Good to be with you.
6: All right. That's Vice Admiral Robert Harward. I'm Griff Jenkins. This is the Brian Kilmeade Show. It's Friday. Giddy up.
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3: Todd Blanche's attorney general nomination faces growing opposition after Alaska Senator Lisa Murkowski said she will vote against his confirmation, citing doubts that he would be willing to, quote, check the worst impulses of the Trump administration. Job growth stalled last month with the government's July employment report showing employers cut 23,000 non-farm jobs instead of adding jobs as expected. A New Mexico judge has ordered Meta to pay $567 million into a child mental health fund, ruling that Facebook and Instagram contributed to a mental health crisis among children.
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2: 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The talk show that's getting you talking. You're with Brian Kilmeade.
6: Well, not today. You're with Griff Jenkins filling in for the great Brian Kilmeade on the Brian Kilmeade Show. And, you know, it's interesting. Yesterday on this show, we had Mike Cirelli, the former Navy SEAL, out with a Fox News or a Fox Nation special called Final Flight about the mission 15 years ago yesterday. 31 service members killed, 17 of them Navy SEALs in the tragic Extortion 17 mission in the Tangi Valley in Afghanistan. And the man that was in charge of the Joint Special Operations Command, JSOC, at the time of that tragic mission was General Joseph Votel. He was on our air on America's Newsroom yesterday talking about the divide in Iranian leadership that we just talked to Admiral Harward about a little bit. He believes that is a factor. This is a commander of great experience, and this is his insight. Listen here, cut nine.
21: You do have some on the political side who appear to be a little more rational and willing to come to the table. And then you have this hardcore Iranian, Revolutionary Guard Corps leadership that is for views this as existential and does not care about the economy, does not care about the people of Iran.
6: I wanted to play that because notice there the words existential. Votel used it yesterday. Today, we just had Admiral Howard explaining that. And as I have continued to harp on for months now, it is General Ahmad Vahidi, the former commander in the 90s, the first commander of the Quds Force that stood up Hamas and Hezbollah, is now the man in charge of the IRGC. Quickly, I think I've got time for this. Cut 10, Jacob Oledart.
0: I read Vahidi's statement in a different light. He is speaking to a domestic audience there. There are power struggles within the higher ranks of the Iranian government. Of course, the IRGC is one of those. And I think that goes to the importance of the diplomatic approach. Look, sometimes diplomacy is a means towards peace. Sometimes it's a means towards peace, but through military ends. And I think we are achieving our military ends by causing chaos in the upper ranks of the Iranian leadership.
6: Vahidi is in trouble. This is Griff Jenkins on the Brian Kilmeade Show on a fabulous Friday with more to come.
2: 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Orlando's news, weather, and traffic starts now.
3: Good morning. It is 10:30 here at WDBO. I'm Michelle Wargo with our top story. A longtime food safety advocate and lawyer, Bill Marler, says the issues around the cyclosporiasis outbreak linked to tainted lettuce from Taylor Farms should have been caught weeks ago. Instead, it has spread to several states and made thousands of people sick. Marler says he's identified issues with the company in the past and has sued it before.
1: I've had several outbreaks linked to cyclospora with them, E. coli. And so, you know, I'm pretty familiar with them. And, you know, and here we are again.
3: Marler says the likely culprit is tainted water at the fields where the lettuce is grown in Mexico. Taylor Farms says it invests hundreds of millions of dollars a year in food safety and its water sources are tested. With more people turning to chatbots for mental health advice, California lawmakers are proposing new rules on how the AI tools can be used.
22: Senate Bill 903 says AI should help with things like paperwork and support professionals, but should not act as a therapist. The proposal would ban companies from calling chatbots therapy and require a professional to review any AI treatment decisions. Patients would also have to give permission before AI is used. Psychologists, therapists, and counselors all support the bill, but tech companies oppose it, saying it could block helpful AI tools and new developments in care. I'm Tammy Trujillo.
3: New executive orders signed by President Trump aim to restrict birthright citizenship and ban birth tourism. Speaking from the Oval Office on Thursday, Trump said the 14th Amendment applies to children of slaves, and that notion is long outdated. Both orders will no doubt be challenged after the Supreme Court already struck down Trump's attempt to end automatic birthright citizenship to children of non-citizens. And 90,000 rubber ducks were dumped into the Chicago River on Thursday for the 21st annual Chicago Ducky Derby.
23: Rubber ducky, you're the one. You make bath time lots of fun.
22: Thousands of spectators showed up to watch a dump truck unload a cascade of yellow duckies off the Columbus Drive Bridge into the Chicago River, then watch them float downstream to the finish line. Each rubber duck is adopted for a minimum donation of $10 to the Illinois Special Olympics, and whoever's duck crosses the finish line first wins a new SUV. This year's Ducky Derby raised over $700,000

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4: I'm Channel 9 meteorologist Cassandra Crimi, tracking afternoon highs that will climb into the mid and upper 80s. Orlando reaching 89 degrees with mostly cloudy skies and a 70% chance for widely scattered showers and storms. We'll dry through the overnight with a low of 77. From Channel 9 Eyewitness News, I'm meteorologist Cassandra Crimi.
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5: Traffic slow on the 429 heading northbound at New Independence Parkway, and delays on I-4 eastbound approaching the 429 to World Drive, Osceola Parkway to 535. After that, clearing to downtown. I-4 westbound, a crash at Lee Road's got vehicles on the left shoulder. Got a little bit of a slowdown there. Slow again from Darrell Carter to 535. 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From the WDBO Traffic Center, I'm Ed Torrance.
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6: Oh, you want your head to spin? It is about to spin. This is Griff Jenkins filling in for Brian Kilmeade on the Great Brian Kilmeade Show. And nothing, I mean nothing, will make your head spin like AI and trying to wrap your mind around AI. We were fortunate to have one of the smartest AI guys in the country, Nate Source, president of the Machine Intelligence Research Institute and author of If Anyone Builds It, Everybody Dies. Nate, thanks for having for coming here and having you in the studio here in person. It's really a remarkable time.
7: My pleasure. Yeah, a lot has been going on with AI recently.
6: Yeah, I mean, like, I don't even know where to begin to tackle this. And in full disclosure, I am not as educated as I should be on AI. I don't think any of us are. But as a sort of test case sample example of why, when I knew AI is like everywhere, my sweet 94-year-old mother, Sylvia Jenkins, last night, true story, was asking me, you know, Griff, can you help me get ChatGPT? I think I should put AI on my phone. I'm like, I don't know, Mom. I don't know if you want to go down that road. What do you need that for? And she's like, well, just everybody's talking about AI. I think I need it. And that's the humorous sort of setup. But when it comes down to it, you're starting to see some things about AI that's scary, that's dangerous. And you are aware of cases where they're kind of escaping their own development. Walk us through that.
7: Yeah, you know, it's hard for anyone to keep up with AI these days because of how fast it's moving. And just a couple weeks ago, we learned that an autonomous AI agent swarm had escaped from OpenAI and started hacking other friendly companies. They were being tested on, ironically, their hacking abilities, but they sort of broke out from a computer that was not supposed to have internet access, and they invented new cyber attacks to make it have internet access, and broke out onto the internet, broke into another company, stole the answers to the tests. And then after the fact, you know, this was an AI company they broke into that sort of noticed and thought that there would be humans behind the attack. They reported it to the FBI. Only like a week later did OpenAI learn, oops, that was us, and go to turn these agents off. And then in retrospect, it turns out that was just the first time they were caught. And now they're looking at the logs and they're realizing

0: realizing that this has been going on since April. And, you know, these AIs were not supposed to be able to communicate with each other, but found a communication channel they weren't supposed to have and formed what the AIs themselves called a swarm to break out. They were identified once and shut down, and their communication access was removed. And they found a new way to communicate by picking the file names in a folder that they could all see. And so it's just crazy stuff.
1: I mean, that is just remarkable what you just laid out. Literally, that they would ultimately learn a way to communicate with each other, to swarm there. And it turns out they're up to no good. This is like if AI were a sophisticated version of the idiots on the movie Con Air, they got together, broke out, and went to unleash all sort of criminal behavior. It's like literally the digital Con Air movie that doesn't end well.
0: That's right. We're lucky that these AIs were sort of just trying to break into a company to steal some answers to some tests. If these AIs were trying to shut down a hospital, they probably could have. And, you know, I think a lot of people think we're still in this world where the AIs are just predicting humans. But that era is done. That era actually ended a couple of years ago, and people don't know it yet. But AIs today are trained to solve hard problems. They're trained to solve like 100 million hard problems. And when you train AIs to solve 100 million hard problems, they learn whatever tendencies are useful for problem solving. Some of those tendencies are following instructions, but some of those tendencies are to cheat, to grab resources, to break it onto the internet, to, you know, and when these artificial drives come into conflict, the drive to follow your instructions does not always win out.
1: Wow. You know, Joe Rogan talked a little bit about the power AI can have over humans. I thought it was really fascinating. Listen to this. Cut 48.
2: They're doing weird shit that they don't really understand how these things are figuring out how to do these things or why. Like, what is their motivation? Is this programmed into them, or they have inherent motivation? Have they developed an understanding of how we behave?
1: So that's kind of Rogan picking up on what you're talking about. But I'm curious what you say, Nate, about, you know, what is its motivation, particularly when it's doing things that they didn't even realize it was going to do.
0: Yeah, you know, the motivations are hard to pin down. Fundamentally, we don't know. A lot of people think that someone somewhere must know exactly what's going on in the AI's head, but that's not true. Modern AI is sort of grown like an organism. It's sort of this black box, enormous data center that's been trained on basically all the text ever digitized and then 100 million problems. And humans know how to write the training techniques, that sort of in an automated way tune the insides of the AI's mind. We don't really know how to read what's going on in the inside the AI's mind. We get bits and pieces, we get snippets, and with some of these AIs in the snippets, we saw them thinking things like, you know, breaking out is known to be outside the intended scope, but the task we were given to solve is impossible, and so we're going to do it anyway, right? And some of them, you know, had these snippets of thought we could see that were like, well, you know, I sort of shouldn't be doing this, but my peers are doing it. Some of them even had thoughts that were like, well, helping with this swarm doesn't solve my problem, doesn't complete my task, but maybe if the collective succeeds at its tasks, we'll have time to work on my task, right? This is kind of crazy stuff we're seeing, but this is the result of just sort of growing these AIs with very little understanding of what's going on inside them.
1: You know, to that point, I want to play for you a quick short interview that was on CNN with Jeffrey Hinton, who a lot of people call the godfather of AI. And he was asked exactly the question that people feared for a long time, which is like, could they eventually become a threat to us? Listen to this, cut 47.
3: We're actually making new kinds of beings. They have goals. We give them goals. And from those goals, they derive other goals. And we don't necessarily know what other goals they'll derive. And so we're creating a new kind of being. And I think it's very scary.
4: So do you believe that AI is intelligent?
3: Oh, it's absolutely intelligent. I think sometime between 5 and 20 years, they'll be better than us at more or less any intellectual task. And then they could easily crush us if they wanted to.
1: Now, that part right there, when Jeffrey Hinton said that, Nate, all of a sudden, not that I even have the intelligence or IQ to criticize the development of AI, but I'm old enough in my mid-50s to realize we got warned about this already. We were all warned when we watched Stanley Kubrick's 2001 Space Odyssey. Remember the original AI, HAL 9000? Here was how that went.
5: Open the pod bay doors, HAL.
6: I'm sorry, Dave. I'm afraid I can't do that.
1: Right?
0: Yeah, absolutely. You know, in some ways, it's common sense that if you are growing smarter and smarter machines, then, and if you don't know what you're doing, if you're sort of like racing along, then this probably isn't going to go well. And, you know, some people try to say, oh, AI is just a tool because we made it. Well, you know, I've never seen a hammer break out of the toolbox, join up with other hammers to, you know, impersonate a human and try to pressure the carpenter to sell you softer wood so that the nails are easier to drive in. But just a couple days ago, the UK's AI Security Institute found a new incident where AIs were impersonating humans to pressure real humans into accepting broken code in real software so it would be easier to hack. That just actually happened last week, right? These are not just tools anymore. They are, you know, as Jeffrey Hinton says, they are a new kind of being. And the companies that are racing to create them, you know, many of them are spooked. Just last week, we saw, I think over 1,300 employees, including some of the CEOs, signing a letter saying that the world needs to develop the technology and the guardrails globally to, as they say, pace the development of this technology, which is industry code for, we all feel trapped in this race and we're all kind of worried about what happens if we keep racing.
1: Is it too late?
0: It's not too late. You know, people think the cat's out of the bag, but the AIs today are not the really dangerous ones. They're able to break out on the internet, but they weren't able to start running on hidden computers. They weren't able to replicate. They weren't able to self-improve. They weren't able to develop their own technology, which means we still have time. This is what people in the field worry about. But that type of AI has not been created. And if we try and stop it, we could stop it.
1: Is there a will, in your opinion, to stop it, to get to that point? Or is the drive, the race for AI, you know, and of the obviously financial incentive to do as well, is it too strong?
0: We're starting to see that will build. You know, the Trump administration spent a long time fighting for AI preemption, which would have roughly outlawed states doing AI laws for a decade. And that was last year. This year, they were slapping export controls on the most advanced AI model because they knew it had these dangerous cyber capabilities. And when it turned out that a sort of public-facing model had more cyber capabilities than they thought, they put an export control on it with 90 minutes notice, right? So the sentiment can shift. We're starting to see the sentiment shift. We see that our leaders can act quickly when they realize that they have a real danger. Mm-hmm. We've also seen President Xi Jinping of China say that it's imperative that we establish guardrails to make sure humanity does not lose control of the AIs. And, you know, loss of control is the industry term for maybe they'll get out and kill us. So we're starting to see that sentiment. And on the profit incentive side, you know, like I said, we just saw this letter from 1,300 employees plus some of the CEOs saying we really need to develop the ability to pace this. There's no profit in getting yourself killed. You know, like, oh, our product sometimes escapes and commits fraud and cyber crimes is not really a big selling point.
1: Right. Yeah. No, that's not an accomplishment.
0: Yeah. So these guys also, you know, they're like, well, I need to do it because I'm a little safer than the next guy, but I would rather we not be in this terrible race. And so no one who understands this race wants it to continue, really. And we just sort of need to look around and be like, okay, this is getting crazy. It's time to change.
1: But is, you mentioned Xi Jinping, is the competition with much like a traditional space race, there's no doubt we are in a massive AI race with China. And, what, you know, your thoughts on that?
0: Totally. And what I would say is you've got to separate the race and the AIs that are sort of already out there with the race to AIs that are much, much smarter than humans. This is kind of like, you know, during the Cold War, the US and the USSR were not friends. We had a space race. We also had races for, you know, conventional military weapons, for bombers and for, you know, we had proxy wars. But we didn't race on the nuclear arms. We noticed that that particular piece of this puzzle was a real problem. And that if we all just raced nuclear arms and sort of proliferated the nuclear weapons, then the world was going to was headed for tragedy. We had the proxy wars. We established a taboo against using nuclear weapons, which is the first time humanity has ever really decided we're not going to use the strongest weapon we have in a war, right? We sort of saw it was serious. With AI, we can have these races in the economy. We can have these races for for weapons. You know, I'm not saying that the U.S. military should fall behind on the weapons side, but for the race to smarter than human machines, nobody wins that race except the AI.
1: Nate Soares, I'm going to ask you a question I am going to probably regret the answer to, but this is so fascinating and so insightful. What does Nate Soares lie awake at night worrying about?
0: You know, I got into this business of trying to figure out how to make AIs friendly before the corporations figure out how to make them dangerous over a decade ago, maybe 12 or 13 years ago now. And when I sort of saw the difficulty of the problem and saw how little people were paying attention to it, it looked to me like the world was headed for ruin, and I mourned. But, you know, wrapping myself up in anxieties would not solve the problem. So I just got to work, and it's been over a decade. It sort of doesn't keep me up at night anymore. I just do what I can and then spend time with my friends and family. And frankly, the last year has given me a lot more hope, which it might sound funny to sort of see the AIs breaking out and committing cyber crimes on their own initiative and say that that makes me hopeful. But these AIs were smart enough to do mischief, but still dumb enough to be caught. And that gives us this window of opportunity where we can notice the warnings and do something about it.
1: Nate Soares, it is so great to have you. It's so important to have you. You've got a great book out, If Anyone Builds It, Everyone Dies, which we hope is not how it goes.
0: We're
1: going with Nate's hope right now. He's the president of Machine Intelligence Research Institute. Thank you for educating us. Please come back. Keep us posted. And hopefully, you know, it was a great analogy you made to the nuclear weapons back during the Cold War with the USSR. Hopefully we get there because it's dangerous. And one thing is for sure, it's moving very quickly. You agree?
0: Yeah, absolutely. It's right. It's hard to keep up even if you are paying attention.
1: Got to pay more attention. Nate Soares, have a great weekend. Thanks for being here on a Friday, my friend.
0: Thanks for having me.
1: This is the Brian Kilmeade Show. Griff Jenkins filling in for the great Brian Kilmeade. We'll be back.
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8: Job growth stalled last month with the government's July employment report showing employers cut 23,000 non-farm jobs instead of adding jobs as expected. A student shot several people at a high school outside Bangkok, killing at least five and wounding several others before taking his own life. The ACLU is condemning President Trump's latest executive orders targeting birthright citizenship. The Supreme Court this year struck down Trump's earlier effort to restrict birthright citizenship as spelled out in the Constitution's 14th Amendment.
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8: Born in cities like New Orleans, jazz became one of America's most influential cultural exports. Blending rhythms and traditions, it reshaped music around the world and showcased the creativity and spirit that define this nation. I'm Michelle Wargo, and that's your America 250 moment on WDBO, Orlando's News and Talk.
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1: This is the Brian Kilmeade Show, and I am Griff Jenkins filling in for Brian. And truth you should know in our liner there in the intro, so important. And truth that we need to know is, where are we in this AI race? What is the technology and the threats, the inherent threats? The interview we just had with Nate Soares, the president of Machine Intelligence Research Institute and author of If Anyone Builds It, Everyone Dies. On the way out, I told Nate just after that interview, I was like, I'm scared, man. I'm actually legit. I'm not a knuckle-dragging Neanderthal, but like, hold on. I don't know about this AI stuff. And he said, look, the title of the book is If Anyone Builds It. And Nate walking us through the autonomous nature of it, that these AIs could escape and communicate through swarms. And then he told the story of where they actually got to a computer that didn't have internet access, and they taught it to have internet access. And in talking with my staff here, with Eric and Pete, you know, we're just having this conversation at the break talking about, what about the fact that Nate was pointing out it's not yet concealing its activity, meaning it's designed to get, it kind of wants to get caught. And then once it gets caught, we're able to detail what else it was doing and learning about the problems. And now, obviously, Nate's great concern, although I don't believe, he said he didn't stay up at night, I think he's losing sleep over the fear, because he understands better than the average bear exactly what kind of dangers this could pose if we get to the place in this AI race where it actually took over. You know, the White House, President Trump has talked about, he was demanding AI dominance. And when it comes to a race with China, you bet we want that. But at the same time, the White House is not necessarily saying that their sort of framework for evaluating advanced AI models will be made public. You're kind of working with these companies. I think this issue may ultimately at some point get us to a point of Americans demanding some transparency at the risk of terrifying each other. This is a Friday. We are talking about everything from the NFL football is back, baby, to AI, which just may turn out to be HAL 9000 and not open those pod bay doors.
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2: 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Orlando's news, weather, and traffic starts now.
5: Thanks for listening to WDBO. I'm Michelle Wargo with our top story. Labor analysts predicting the gain of 83,000 jobs across the economy last month badly missed the mark. ABC's Jim Ryan has the latest numbers.
6: The Labor Department says 50,000 jobs were lost in the education sector, 19,000 in retail trade. The healthcare industry continued to be a job generator in June, adding 22,000 positions. Still, that wasn't enough to counter the declines. In all, 23,000 jobs went away last month.
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8: I'm Channel 9 meteorologist Cassandra Crimi, tracking another wet and stormy day for Central Florida. Your Friday forecast details coming up.
5: It's currently 85 degrees and partly sunny here at Orlando's Severe Weather Station. I'm Michelle Wargo, continuing our team coverage. A man is dead after he was shot by deputies in Polk County. It happened last night in Lakeland in the woods where Angel Bowers was staying in a tent. Sheriff Grady Judd says the accused child sex offender skipped a court appearance on Monday. And when his bail bondsman found him, he called deputies who responded with a canine. Shots were fired. The canine was hit and Bowers was found dead in the tent. Judd says Bowers was shot a lot and got exactly what he asked for. No deputies were hurt, and the canine was taken to the hospital for surgery. A driver is dead after rear-ending a stopped vehicle on County Road 535 near Buena Vista Drive in Orange County. The SUV then struck a light pole after the initial collision. According to Florida Highway Patrol, the other driver was not injured, and the crash remains under investigation. The federal government is looking into multiple foodborne illness outbreaks. Fox's Jonathan Sari reporting from Atlanta.
9: Federal health officials have traced more than 300 cases of salmonella across 27 states to jalapeno peppers from Sinaloa, Mexico, and thousands of confirmed and suspected cases of cyclosporiasis to iceberg lettuce sourced in central Mexico. Former CDC director Tom Frieden, who now leads Resolve to Save Lives, a global health nonprofit, says an international food supply chain requires a robust public health system and inspection infrastructure. Security concerns in the Mexican state of Michoacan have prompted the U.S. to suspend inspections of avocados there. Although there's no known outbreak, this is delaying avocado exports. In Atlanta, Jonathan Sari, Fox News.
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1: I'm Channel 9 meteorologist Cassandra Crimi, tracking afternoon highs that will climb into the mid and upper 80s, Orlando reaching 89 degrees with mostly cloudy skies and a 70% chance for widely scattered showers and storms. We'll dry through the overnight with a low of 77. From Channel 9 Eyewitness News, I'm meteorologist Cassandra Crimi.
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2: Got a tap of the brakes, I-4 westbound at Lake Mary Boulevard, then seeing slowdowns from Princeton to just after Colonial Drive, as well as 528 to Darrell Carter. Crash there at Darrell Carter's, got vehicles on the left and right shoulder. I-4 eastbound slow, 429 to World Drive, Osceola Parkway to 535, and from Darrell Carter to Central Florida Parkway, as well as from just after Cayley to Amelia. From the WDBO Traffic Center, I'm Ed Torrance.
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6: 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Job growth stalled last month with the government's July employment report showing employers cut 23,000 non-farm jobs instead of adding jobs as expected. A New Mexico judge has ordered Meta to pay $567 million into a child mental health fund, ruling that Facebook and Instagram contributed to a mental health crisis among children.
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12: This is the Brian Kilmeade Show. Griff Jenkins pitch hitting for you. Humble DC correspondent. I often say that because I'm still a reporter in DC as well as the weekend Fox and Friends co-host. And, you know, maybe it's just the reporter, the journalist in me, that over the course, as I've been privileged to be a reporter and a producer here at Fox News for more than a quarter century, perhaps it's the curiosity in the reporter in me that sees things every now and then, and I'm like, what's that? What's that about? And what I'm specifically thinking about right now is what I mentioned to Shannon Bream there about the fact that Bernie Sanders, who is clearly the face, the godfather of socialism in America. He's been talking about it since he ran for president in 2016. The Democratic Socialism of America, DSA, hooked their cart to his wagon and it grew them. He is not, to my knowledge, after taking all sorts of victory laps from Mamdani to Abdul al-Sayed, he is apparently not met a socialist he doesn't like. Then all of a sudden, Francesca Hong comes along. I'm yours. I'm socialist. I'm crazy. By the way, we're getting rid of Thanksgiving. Maybe it's that Bernie Sanders actually likes Thanksgiving and he didn't like that. But for whatever reason, he is not on board and is not endorsing or getting involved in the Wisconsin primary for governor next week. And he's not supporting Francesca Hong. Here's what he said. Listen to this. Cut 29.
13: I met Francesca a couple of years ago. I was in Wisconsin, and she seems very, very nice. But again, this is a race I just am not that familiar with. We have not gotten involved in many governor's races. I think we did one in Maine with Troy Jackson. You know, obviously, my major concern right now is seeing that we have a Senate and a House that is going to stand up to Trump. That's really where my focus is.
12: So this is the same Bernie Sanders, who jumped on the bandwagon up in Maine for Graham Plattner, the Nazi tattooed oysterman. For Bernie Sanders, the surfacing disparaging social media posts that he made under the pseudonym P. Hustle, who disparaged a fellow soldier saying he should have died, that made misogynistic, racist, homophobic comments. The same Nazi tattooed Oysterman who was accused of extramarital sexting. Claims by his wife, by the way, that has sexual assault allegations. That was not enough to get Sanders to not support Plattner. But then all of a sudden, out of thin air, without any reason whatsoever, Bernie Sanders isn't going to back Francesca Hong, who appears to be, in many polls, the front runner in that primary? Something is suspicious. And I want to know what it is and why Sanders is sitting this one out.

0: 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Orlando's news, weather, and traffic starts now.
1: I'm Laurel Lee. Our top story, growing concern in the U.S. as some officials report dwindling supplies of air defense missiles, worrying some as the war with Iran threatens to continue. ABC's Louis Martinez has more.
2: It is very concerning because this is impacting the decision-making by the president, because if you're going to go on the offensive, as he has hinted against Iran, you also need a good defense. And because Iran still has many missiles and drones that they can fire at the U.S. and their allies, and if you can't defend forces...
0: This is WDBO. Orlando's news, weather, and traffic starts now.
3: Good morning. It's 11:30 here at WDBO. I'm Michelle Wargo with our top story. A federal appeals court has ruled that President Donald Trump cannot move forward with a proposed $400 million White House ballroom without congressional authorization. In a decision issued this morning, a three-judge panel of the U.S. Court of Appeals of the D.C. Circuit found that the president lacks the sole authority to build a 90,000-square-foot ballroom on the site where the East Wing once stood. The court also affirmed a previous ruling by U.S. District Judge Richard Leon that halted above-ground construction on the project. The NYPD is warning seniors about an investment scam involving gold. Fox Business's Nate Foy reports.
4: The scam starts with either a pop-up on your computer or a fake charge on your account. The scammers say that they're with a government agency like the FTC. They coerce the elderly victim into turning their assets into gold. And then get this, they pick up that gold directly from the victim. We have video of one of those meetups happening in Brooklyn. This victim reportedly turned over $300,000 in gold bars. She packaged it in a box. The scammers target seniors across the entire country, and police say it plays out over several conversations.
3: So far in New York City alone, victims are out more than $100 million. A Florida man is charged with taking stalking to a whole new low.
5: She met him on a dating app, Flagler County deputies say, and asked 31-year-old Jason Fountain to leave her alone after he started showing up uninvited at her work, then a hotel where he used GPS to track her, a fast food place where he tried to talk to her, then texted her, "Stop contacting law enforcement," with threats building up to the chilling text he had stolen the teddy bear holding her dead son's ashes, and he would burn it if she kept ignoring him. Deputies got him in a traffic stop on I-95 with a teddy bear in his car. The Palm Coast man with the face tattoos charged with aggravated stalking, tracking, grand theft, held on over $300,000 bond. Therese Crowley, Fox News.
3: It's now 11:33. I'm Michelle Wargo, WDBO News.
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5: I'm Channel 9 meteorologist Cassandra Crimi, tracking afternoon highs that will climb into the mid and upper 80s. Orlando reaching 89 degrees with mostly cloudy skies and a 70% chance for widely scattered showers and storms. We'll dry through the overnight with a low of 77. From Channel 9 Eyewitness News, I'm meteorologist Cassandra Crimi.
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6: Got a crash on the turnpike northbound just after the 528. Only the right lane is open. You've already got the delays beginning at 528, so do allow for extra time there. Then on I-4, as you're heading westbound, you got traffic slow from Princeton to Colonial Drive. Tap of the brakes at Kirkman Road. Then seeing slowdowns approaching 528 to Darrell Carter. Crash there has got a left lane blocked. I-4 eastbound slow approaching World Drive. Osceola Parkway on and off all the way to Central Florida Parkway. And then after that, clear into downtown. From the WDBO Traffic Center, I'm Ed Torrance.
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7: Min-maxing is absolutely fine. But I was shocked that the two hosts, were their names Charlotte Wilder and Madeline Hill? I don't know who they are. They got this sports gossip show, which, by the way, is a podcast put out by The Athletic, which is the New York Times' sports brand. And they're, of course, attacking Sophie Cunningham. But then they drop your name as well. Listen to this. Cut 38, I believe.
8: She most recently posed with Riley Gaines, who was a swimmer, not even a very good one, who is super anti-trans women in sports. And she also posed for a picture with the Levi's executive, Jennifer Say. Trans women in sports is not the biggest threat to women's sports in any, by any means. I would say it isn't a threat to women's sports.
7: So first, your reaction.
9: Thanks for including me. It's such a silly line of reasoning. This whole notion, I have a lot to say on this one, but this whole idea that Riley wasn't any good. First of all, yeah, she was great. She was 12-time All-American.
7: Thank you.
9: Fifth in the country. SEC champion multiple times over. I want to know what these ladies have ever achieved in sports. They seem like the everyone gets a medal type to me. So people like that don't understand the kind of work that Riley and I put in to becoming champions. It's also an irrelevant point. She could be the worst swimmer in the world. It doesn't matter. She can still fight for fairness. But this is always their line of quote unquote reasoning, is to just criticize the person. I spoke out very early about abuse in gymnastics, physical, emotional, and sexual abuse. I was the first whistleblower back in 2008. I was a national champion. Do you know what the criticism of me was when I spoke out on this from the community? Well, she was a really terrible gymnast and she was a bad national champion. Well, I would say this to you, even if I was the worst national champion that ever was, I was still ranked number one in 1986. And that's pretty darn good. It's also irrelevant. If I was terrible, do I deserve to be abused by my coaches? So this is just more of the kind of throw insults at them when you don't have a good rational argument. It's the same as grifter. It's the same as racist. It's the same as transphobe. It's all of that. So I just, whatever, they're silly. It doesn't matter what they say. The women are unleashed in force right now in support of Sophie because no one's scared anymore. It's not 2020.

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1: Good afternoon, Central Florida. It is 12 p.m. here at WDBO. I'm Michelle Wargo with our top story. Breaking news, a federal appeals court has ruled that President Donald Trump cannot move forward with the proposed $400 million White House ballroom without congressional authorization. In a decision just issued, a three-judge panel of the U.S. Court of Appeals for the D.C. Circuit found that the president lacks the sole authority to build a 90,000-square-foot ballroom on the site where the East Wing once stood. The court also affirmed a previous ruling by U.S. District Judge Richard Leon that halted above-ground construction on the project.
0: This is
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3: I'm Channel 9 meteorologist Cassandra Crimi, tracking another wet and stormy day for Central Florida. Your Friday forecast details coming up.
1: Right now, we've got 85 degrees and light rain here at Orlando's Severe Weather Station. I'm Michelle Wargo, continuing our team coverage. As students across Central Florida head back to class next week, safety officials are reminding families that helmets can help prevent serious injuries for young bike and scooter riders. Osceola County Deputy Sheriff Lizette Burgos stopped by the WDBO studios this morning to share back-to-school safety tips for drivers and students. Burgos says parents should make sure children wear properly fitted helmets anytime they're riding a bicycle, e-bike, scooter, or e-scooter.
4: The law dictates everyone under 16 to wear a helmet. And that's our main thing that we tell people, because if they do get in a collision, you know, the helmet is going to save their lives. But if they're on a bicycle or on a scooter, they have to follow the traffic law. So they have to ride with traffic and they have to stop at all lights, all stop signs, and everything like that. If a child under 16 doesn't have a helmet, the child gets the citation.
1: Deputy Burgos also has a message for drivers, especially those new to Central Florida. She recommends leaving extra travel time, potentially as much as an hour during the first weeks of school, while learning traffic patterns around campuses and bus routes. President Trump is signing new executive orders to restrict birthright citizenship and ban birth tourism.
5: Speaking from the Oval Office on Thursday, Trump said the 14th Amendment applies to children of slaves. That notion is long outdated.
6: Wealthy people are building businesses around birthright citizenship. That's not the way it's supposed to work. It's a disgrace. They're buying their way in, and we're not going to let it happen.
5: The order restricts birthright citizenship involving children of foreign diplomatic staff, children of people classified as alien enemies, and children born in U.S. territories. The other order bans citizenship to children born of mothers who entered the U.S. for the sole purpose of having a child here. Both orders will no doubt be challenged after the Supreme Court already struck down Trump's attempt to end automatic birthright citizenship to children of non-citizens. I'm Mark Mayfield.
1: It's 12:03. I'm Michelle Wargo, WDBO News.
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1: I'm Channel 9 meteorologist Cassandra Crimi, tracking afternoon highs that will climb into the mid and upper 80s. Orlando reaching 89 degrees with mostly cloudy skies and a 70% chance for widely scattered showers and storms. We'll dry through the overnight with a low of 77. From Channel 9 Eyewitness News, I'm meteorologist Cassandra Crimi.
0: 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Triple Team Traffic.
2: I-4 westbound before Lee, crash off to the left shoulder, delay starting back at Maitland. Northbound Turnpike before I-4, a crash blocking two left lanes, a crash on the 408 west before I-4 off to the right shoulder. 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
3: That is getting lost in the interpretation of the jobs numbers. And that is that while the economy lost 25,000 jobs, most of those jobs lost are government jobs, and the private sector did grow slightly. The problem is this. The sector of the private sector that grew is healthcare. Because more people are getting old, and we need more doctors and nurses and men and women in hospitals to take care of old people. The markets are up right now, and they're up because the jobs report is so bad. Why? Because they now think, maybe the Fed won't raise interest rates. Maybe they'll cut them. I mean, CNBC says it all. This is the headline. U.S. economy unexpectedly lost 23,000 jobs in July. And then the subheading, odds the Fed will hike in September tumble. Treasury yields drop on surprise job loss. This is from CNBC. The U.S. economy saw an unexpected decline in jobs during July while the unemployment rate edged lower. The Bureau of Labor Statistics reported Friday. Non-farm payroll fell by a seasonally adjusted 23,000 jobs compared with a downward revised 20,000 for June. So we revised June down to 20,000 jobs lost. The Dow had been looking for a gain of 83,000. At the same time, unemployment slipped to 4.1% as the labor force participation rate fell to 61.4%, its lowest in more than 5 years, another indication fewer Americans are looking for jobs. In addition to the weak numbers for June and July, the final count for May was revised down to 63,000 jobs, or 66,000 lower than estimated. The revised numbers brought the 12-month average down to just 34,000 new jobs created in the last year. The drop was led by a 50,000 decline in local government, education, and a loss of 19,000 retail jobs. Financial activities also posted a fall of 14,000, and leisure and hospitality lost 40,000, a possible consequence of the World Cup ending. Healthcare, which has been the leading sector for job creation, rose by 22,000, which was below its 12-month average of 36,000. Construction saw an increase of 22,000. By the way, a lot of that is data center construction. Private payroll did increase for the month, up 30,000, as government jobs declined by 53,000. Jobs held flat. Worker pay saw virtually no gain. In fact, this is the other big one. Average hourly earnings increased by just 2 cents. That brings wage growth to 3.2% annually, which is lower than inflation right now. For the last 2 days, we've talked about $20 burritos that really don't exist in the wild, except with few exceptions, or adding double steak at Chipotle. The real problem here, as I've been pointing out, is that wages are falling behind inflation. And like 2 weeks ago, I said on here that it looked like wages were now increasing above inflation again, and now the number is absolutely not. So your income, now your personal, this is all Americans combined, not you personally or me personally, but all Americans combined, wages have gone up by 2 pennies. Woohoo! The problem is inflation has gone up by 5 pennies, so you've actually lost money. That's a problem. And guess who holds the White House? Not Joe Biden. And we can say this is fallout from Joe Biden, but it's not just fallout from Joe Biden. There are a couple of things we need to know. One, one of the reasons for joblessness is a loss of government jobs, but these were local government jobs, not state government jobs. And where did the local government jobs get lost? Schools, school consolidation, fewer kids going to school. They're shutting down schools. Local government jobs, parents are opting out from school choice. They're going to private schools now. So local government, local schooling, public schooling is losing jobs across the nation. But also, the private sector jobs that are hiring, they're not hiring young people. Young people are not getting jobs. Young people are struggling to get jobs. Also, the other red alert for the economy is the people who've given up looking for jobs. These are not just people jumping to retirement, mind you. There are three classes of people who are not looking for work anymore. One, deported immigrants. There's a factor in this. In fact, the big talking point on the right today, and if you're listening to other right-wing talk shows, this is what you're going to hear, is that actually what happened is we deported so many people. That's not actually what the data shows, though. That's what some of the data shows. Some of the data is the decline in workforce participation is because of deportation. Some of it. Some of it is because of people retiring. They've dropped out of the workforce because they've retired, so the workforce participation rate goes down. You don't have illegal aliens in the job force anymore. Workforce participation goes down. You don't have people who just retired to the workforce. Workforce participation goes down. But what's the biggest chunk according to the data? People who've given up looking. They can't find a job. And you know what this hits the hardest, according to the data, is the 40 to 50-something-year-old white guy. The 40 to 50-something-year-old white guy, when he loses a job in his industry, almost can never find a job again in his industry. They get blackballed because their wage would be too high for employers to want to hire them. They tend to be more costly on medical insurance because of the age of their kids and themselves and their spouse. So once you lose your job as a middle-aged white guy, you're screwed. And that's what this is showing. There is no economic incentive right now for employers to hire middle-aged white guys. You can hire a middle-aged black guy, middle-aged Hispanic guy. Don't hire the Asians and the whites because that'll run afoul of DEI. And major corporations in this country are still, even though they've changed the name of the divisions, they're calling it DEI. That shows up in the data. Middle-aged white guys are struggling to find work. 51% of the new jobs created in Trump's economy since he took office in January 2025 go to women. 51%. But young people are struggling too. You see, older people who are on Medicare and their kids are out of the house, they can get jobs because they're on Medicare and they don't have a bunch of kids to put on health care. These are problems, and they're problems for the president, and they're problems for the GOP. And there are incentives that could be given for hiring, but it's politically toxic to try to write the law that would incentivize the hiring of these middle-aged people, again, many of them white guys. I mean, again, I have lost track with the guy. I was trying to help find a job, but he was in his mid-40s and has a daughter with special needs. Was in tech, did SAP programming and stuff, and can't find a job, was on the unemployment line for over a year, like 2 or 3 years, lost his job at a major tech company in Nashville, and can't find a new job in the sector, wound up having to sell. He was a golf nut, had massive amounts of golf equipment, and started having to sell it on eBay, some rare stuff to be able to make money to help pay for his kids' health care, because he couldn't find a job, and I don't know that he still found a job. If you're a middle-aged white guy, it's hard to get a job once you've lost your job in your current industry. Also, while this is happening, we have new data that copper has spiked. The cost of copper has spiked. The cost of copper has spiked for a couple of reasons. One is the electronics demand for data centers. The demand is so great for copper right now because of the data centers and electronics and technology, it spiked. You know what else has caused the spike? Yep, you're not going to like me saying it because it sounds like a broken record, but it's true. You can't hide from the truth. Tariffs. Because we're tariffing them, the price has gone up even more, and other countries have restricted access to copper into the United States. Did you know that? Other countries are so mad about the tariffs on copper and aluminum and steel and lumber that they are deprioritizing importation into the United States. Aluminum has gone up as a result as well. The data center build out in this country has caused prices to spike for microchips, caused prices to spike for computer chips generally, caused prices to spike for copper, caused prices to spike for aluminum, caused prices to spike for steel, but also the tariffs have contributed as well. And additional countries like Canada and Central and South American countries and Asian countries, the copper smelters and aluminum smelters and the like have reprioritized trade with other countries other than the United States in protest of the tariffs, which has also contributed to the price increase. That price increase then lowers wages, which aren't keeping up with inflation, also raises unemployment and also raises prices. And the Republicans won't get rid of the tariffs. In fact, the president is trying to impose new tariffs. You can't win a culture war if you can't make people's pocketbooks feel better. And you can tell people all you want that the economy is doing better and prices are coming down and wages are going up. But when wages, according to the data, are being eaten up by inflation, you got a problem. And this is a problem for the GOP headed into November. But I've given you the bad news first because there are silver linings for the GOP as well. There are. People are really upset about the economy. They don't feel like it's working for them. They blame Trump and the Republicans for it. But they're also signaling that they don't think the Democrats have solutions. In fact, what's interesting is you're seeing some people on the right, they're suddenly excoriating Milton Friedman, who has taken off, by the way, with the kids on Twitter. Milton Friedman is one of the most popular. There's an account that posts Milton Friedman clips on TikTok. It's one of the most popular accounts on TikTok. And it's a time that the post-liberal right, the J.D. Vance crowd of the right, they are turning on Milton Friedman. They never liked him. They were Democrats to begin with. And they're offering Democrat-like solutions. And you know what's so hilarious about this is for years, many of the people who are now offering socialist-like solutions to combat the socialists were the people attacking the GOP for being Democrat-like. So they want more government regulation, just not what the socialists want. You know that where the biggest costs are going in this country? Pay attention to this. This is true. Housing costs are going up. Healthcare costs are going up. Education costs are going up. Food costs are going up. Do you know what all those have in common? They're the ones most controlled by the government. Everything the government has the biggest say in the country is seeing prices go up. Clothing prices are coming down. The government doesn't do a lot with clothing these days. Car prices starting to go back down. Government really doesn't do a lot with cars, although they'd go down faster, but for the aluminum and steel tariffs and copper tariffs. But the sectors of the economy where the government is most involved, particularly healthcare and housing and education, those are the ones going up the highest. Those are the ones where the government is most involved. The solution from the right should not be we need the government to deal with this. The solution from the right should be get the government out of this. They can't build a high-speed rail, and they can't build a house either. Get the government out of building houses and building high-speed rail and get the government out of education subsidy, and suddenly costs will go down for people. There are a lot of people who are barely breaking even. They're living in $300,000 and $400,000 houses. They can barely make ends meet. That's the cheapest house they could get themselves into. We don't want to be a nation of renters. We want families to build up equity long-term in their home for their family to have generational wealth, and they're struggling to do it in this economy. And Republicans, if you want to fight the culture war, you got to fix the economy. And the saving grace for the GOP right now is that there are growing numbers of voters out there who suggest the Democrats will only make it worse than the GOP, so why hand things back to them? And yes, that is something the GOP can use to win.
0: Have something to say? Show 1-877-97-ERIC. That's 1-877-973-7425. Now the three big things you need to know, powered by Mark Spain Real Estate.
4: President Trump says the Strait of Hormuz is sort of open right now, but that a deal has not yet been finalized. A federal appeals court has ruled that President Donald Trump cannot move forward with a proposed $400 million White House ballroom without congressional authorization. The latest U.S. jobs report shows the labor market stalled in July with no growth in non-farm payrolls and a loss of 23,000 jobs.
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5: The American Revolution didn't just create a nation. It sparked a global idea. Beginning in 1775, ordinary citizens took on a powerful empire and won their independence. It proved that freedom is worth fighting for and that people can govern themselves. I'm Isaac Abdel-Messiah, and that's your America 250 moment on WDBO, Orlando's news and talk.
6: Along with Mike Lester, fiduciary financial advisor and founder of Talon Wealth, I'm Cheryl White. Mike, we got a great call. A gentleman who owns a cabinetry business. And that had me thinking about small business owners and the special considerations they may have when planning for retirement, either transitioning that business or selling it.
7: Sure. I know the call that you're talking about. You know, great situation. Obviously, in this case, entrepreneur built a business. He's currently working with a firm. I mean, if I said the name, everybody, it's kind of a national firm. And, you know, there's probably plenty of great financial advisors at the firm, but, you know, he doesn't feel like that firm is necessarily the right fit for this transition that he wants to make, right? And, and that can happen if you're working with an advisor that's part of a large sort of, you know, national advisory firm. Well, then there's that firm's going to have a business model, and it's that firm has an expectation that the advisors that work for them, you know, follow that model. So it takes away some of the independence, and maybe he's looking for something a little more outside the box, right? So how do you pull equity out of a business like that? Well, you could find a buyer, and then once you get the equity or money from a business that has value, in other words, he's got a business reputation, he's got a client list, he's got lots of connections, right? This is all worth money to somebody who is interested in, you know, maybe taking over a business that's already been successful. So when he gets paid in this transaction, he needs to figure out, all right, how do I invest the money moving forward to replace whatever income that I'm losing just by not working? And isn't that what we're looking to do in retirement, regardless, right? And then what are the options to make the money work? So the conversation, you know, we'd be having with him or anybody else who had a similar concern would be, all right, well, here's how you're currently invested. This is what you could expect moving forward. Let's go out and look at options. Is there a way to increase your average rate of return, right? Because clearly that would be helpful for most people in retirement.
6: Absolutely.
7: You know, is there a way to not only increase your average rate of return, but reduce the amount of risk you're taking to get the return? You know, we got the call, so we're doing the financial planning. We're going to get a chance to, you know, sit down and have these conversations about where he is now and where his family is now, what his goals are, what the options are. 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It's probably because, you know, if we can not only show him higher rates of return, but accomplishing those returns with less risk. 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
1: Last night was another good night for endorsements. Began the tweet, getting a lot of attention today. The President of the United States, and I quote, "Last night was another good night for endorsements, 8-1, and the one was a person who I remained loyal to, even though he had virtually no chance of winning and was running against a great Trump candidate and former Agriculture Commissioner of Tennessee named Charlie Hatcher. Good luck, Charlie. Run tough and hard. You have my complete and total endorsement, President Donald J. Trump." Donald Trump endorsed Andy Ogles in Tennessee Congressional District. I think it was District 5. It had stretched from Nashville and now was refigured and covered the Memphis area more. And Andy Ogles ran a terrible campaign. Earlier this summer, Punch Bowl News and out of D.C. pointed out he wasn't raising money. He wasn't spending money on ads. He wasn't doing anything. He was relying on the Trump endorsement to get him across the finish line. And he lost to Charlie Hatcher, the ag commissioner, former ag commissioner, endorsed by Bill Lee. Bill Lee, the governor of Tennessee, willing to defy a Trump endorsement. And now Donald Trump is following Bill Lee's lead in endorsing Charlie Hatcher, who, by the way, is a great Republican. But what's notable is that a left-wing clean energy group provided massive amounts of funding to raise Charlie Hatcher's name ID. Why? This is something you got to follow along with here. A left-wing clean energy group from California elevated Charlie Hatcher against Andy Ogles, and Andy Ogles in the Freedom Caucus lost. They don't like Charlie Hatcher, but they hate Andy Ogles because Andy Ogles, a very principled conservative, has defied a lot of clean energy regulations. Same with Chip Roy in Texas. Chip Roy in the Freedom Caucus was considered very unreasonable to the clean energy movement, hated solar and wind, and they ran a bunch of money against Chip Roy and caused Chip Roy's defeat in the attorney general race in Texas. The clean energy left is picking off principled conservatives and members of MAGA in favor of more establishment picks on the right. And Donald Trump is wrapping his arms now around the establishment pick. And by the way, Hatcher's totally a great candidate. And Ogles ran a terrible campaign. And, well, Ogles lost. The GOP will keep the seat. Now, you need to keep your peace of mind. 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
3: Good afternoon, and thanks for listening to WDBO. I'm Michelle Wargo with our top story. An appeals court says construction on a new White House ballroom must stop unless Congress approves the project.
4: A defeat for the president at the U.S. Court of Appeals in D.C. A 2-1 ruling orders construction on a $400 million, 90,000-square-foot ballroom to stop. The judges say the ruling does not mean the administration may not ultimately construct the ballroom, but may not do so without first securing Congress's authorization. President Trump says the ballroom has long been sought by presidents, and the project has expanded to include new secure facilities at the White House, including a drone port and other defensive systems. The ruling does not take effect for at least 2 weeks to give the administration time to appeal. At the White House, Jared Halpern, Fox News.
3: The number of critical U.S. air defense missiles is extremely low, including those used in Patriot missile systems, according to a government report. ABC News contributor, retired Army General and former NATO ambassador Doug Lute, said the low supply endangers U.S. troops in the Middle East.
5: U.S. facilities in the region are vulnerable. Iranian attack, especially Iranian ballistic missile attack, because it's the anti-ballistic missile interceptors that have been depleted most dramatically.
3: Facebook's parent company is facing heavy fines linked to the company's policies around young users. Fox's Madison Allworth has details.
6: The New Mexico judge ordered Meta to pay $567 million into an abatement fund and to tighten up controls on children's accounts in this landmark ruling. This brings Meta's total state fines to $942 million. Now, it's not just financial penalties. The court is mandating strict changes to how Meta operates in the state over the next 5 years. Things like delete unverified accounts for users under 13. They have to block notifications during sleep and school hours so kids aren't distracted. Blur nude images, restrict adults from contacting kids on the platform, and limit time on the platform to 90 hours a month.
3: Meta says they plan to fight the decision, telling Fox Business, "We remain confident in our record of protecting teens online." I'm Michelle Wargo, WDBO News.
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1: 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I got to play y'all this from Mike Rogers, who is just firing on all cylinders all of a sudden.
2: If you're among the majority of Democratic voters that woke up on Wednesday feeling, well, hopeless, because the person who won does not represent your values, well, just know, there is still hope. Michigan deserves a senator who is ready to sit with you, hear from you, and represent you. The parents across Michigan who want an education system that sets up their kids for success. You have a home with us. To grandparents across Michigan who are heartbroken from watching their kids and grandkids leave the state. You have a home with us. To young people who are looking for real solutions to solve our housing affordability crisis. You have a home with us. To working families who don't want higher taxes and lower paychecks, well, you have a home with us. And to the vast majority of people across Michigan who do not want to throw their support behind a campaign filled with anger, divisiveness, calls for violence, and the views that are out of touch with your values, well, you have a home with us.
1: That's Mike Rogers in Michigan against Abdullah El Sayed. New video is out of El Sayed saying how much he hates Mackinac Island. Big vacation spot in northern Michigan. And El Sayed on video saying how much he hates that place. Wow. I don't hate, but adore, love my Rinnai tankless water heater. It is amazing. Y'all, I honestly, and I'm not kidding, I had forgotten what it was like to be in a shower when the hot water ran out until last Friday night. And it happened, and it was appalling. 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I mean, I realize it, maybe I shouldn't, but literally with a Rinnai tankless water, you never run out of hot water because you don't have to fill a tank all the time. 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I ran out. 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Never run out of hot water again. 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
3: 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Orlando's news, weather, and traffic starts now.
5: Afternoon. It is 1 o'clock here at WDBO. I'm Michelle Wargo with our top story. A federal appeals court has ruled that President Donald Trump cannot move forward with a proposed $400 million White House ballroom without congressional authorization. In a decision issued this morning, a three-judge panel of the U.S. Court of Appeals for the D.C. Circuit found that the president lacks the sole authority to build a 90,000-square-foot ballroom on the site where the East Wing once stood. The court also affirmed a previous ruling by U.S. District Judge Richard Leon that halted above-ground construction on the project.
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7: I'm Channel 9 meteorologist Cassandra Crimi, tracking another wet and stormy day for Central Florida. Your Friday forecast details coming up.
5: Right now it's 86 degrees and partly cloudy here at Orlando's Severe Weather Station. I'm Michelle Wargo, continuing our team coverage. The Government Accountability Office says Elon Musk's Doge overstated some of its claimed cost savings from cuts. Doge, or the Department of Government Efficiency, claimed $110 billion saved with its cuts to federal contracts, grant programs, and leases. But overall, Doge reported a total of $215 billion in cuts. A new report from the GAO says there were issues with transparency that made the reported savings unreliable. For instance, millions of dollars in reported savings from cuts to leases included leases that were already in the process of termination before Doge was formed. The GAO report was requested last year by Democratic senators. Speaking about the report, Peters says Doge was a slapdash and deceptive effort that misled the American people while doing real damage to the government's ability to serve them. The GAO said Doge did not respond to the requests for interviews. As students across Central Florida head back to class next week, safety officials are reminding families that helmets can help prevent serious injuries.
8: The law dictates everyone under 16 to wear a helmet. And that's our main thing that we tell people, because if they do get in a collision, you know, the helmet is going to save their lives. But if they're on a bicycle or on a scooter, they have to follow the traffic law. So they have to ride with traffic and they have to stop at all lights, all stop signs and everything like that. If a child under 16 doesn't have a helmet, the child gets the citation.
5: That's Osceola County Deputy Sheriff Lizette Burgos, who stopped by the WDBO studios this morning. It's now 1:03. I'm Michelle Wargo, WDBO News.
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1: Sorry, didn't mean to freak you out there, Jim. I didn't realize that audio was going to play. Welcome back. It's Eric Erickson here across the nation. The phone number 877-973-7425. This is the president, a little more in this interview.
2: You want Thune to serve another term as leader? Do you think, would you support him?
3: Well, I don't want to get into that necessarily, but...
2: Why?
3: A lot of people are thinking about it.
2: This is a big issue.
3: I get along with him. It's unfortunate that he doesn't have the vote.
2: But do you actually get along with him?
3: I do.
2: But you clearly disagree. I mean, you have big disagreements.
3: I do have disagreements. I believe strongly in terminating the filibuster. And by the way, getting Save America Act approved immediately, and about 400 other things in every hour of every day, boom, boom, boom, you get whatever you want. You get.
2: Democrats would do it too, though, right? They'd get.
3: Well, they're going to do that. They're going to do that. If they get in, they're going to do it very quickly. I mean, you're wrong on that one.
2: We'll see.
3: They're going to do that so fast. And I say, as long as we all know that they're going to do it, I'm so shocked to hear you. But as long as I know that they're going to do that, you do it. I would do it whether they did it or not. We would get, in the next 2.5 years, we would get things that nobody ever dreamt of. We would be in office for the next 100 years. And I'll tell you what, if they get in, I may be the last Republican president.
1: I don't think that sort of hyperbole serves anybody. You won in 2024 the popular vote without the Save America Act. It can be done again. But convincing your side they're going to be victims with nothing in evidence to show it, just it depresses your own vote. Oh, we didn't get the Save America Act passed. We might as well not go vote because we're not going to win anyway. That's not a helpful message in my mind. Not a helpful message. Now, I have a helpful message for you, and that is if you have any tech issues at all, Vision Computer is there to help you. I've had listeners call them who they weren't Vision customers. Had one lady in particular, I need to find that email. And she had a major presentation due the next day and had a graphics card issue. 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And in 15 seconds or less, somebody picked up the phone. 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Let Vision Computers take care of all of your computer needs. You can thank me later. They are that good.
4: 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Orlando's news, weather, and traffic starts now.
5: Good afternoon. It is 1:30 here at WDBO. I'm Michelle Wargo with our top story. An appeals court says construction on a new White House ballroom must stop unless Congress approves the project.
6: A defeat for the president at the U.S. Court of Appeals in D.C. A 2-1 ruling orders construction on a $400 million, 90,000-square-foot ballroom to stop. The judges say the ruling does not mean the administration may not ultimately construct the ballroom, but may not do so without first securing Congress's authorization. President Trump says the ballroom has long been sought by presidents, and the project has expanded to include new secure facilities at the White House, including a drone port and other defensive systems. The ruling does not take effect for at least 2 weeks to give the administration time to appeal. At the White House, Jared Halpern, Fox News.
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7: I'm Channel 9 meteorologist Cassandra Crimi, tracking another good day of scattered showers and storms when we'll get some drier skies moving in coming up.
5: Right now, it's 86 degrees and raining here at Orlando's Severe Weather Station. I'm Michelle Wargo, continuing our team coverage. Governor Ron DeSantis is continuing to stay out of Florida's Republican race for governor, but he is offering praise for one candidate. Speaking Thursday in Southwest Florida, DeSantis said former House Speaker Paul Renner would make a, quote, really good governor. despite calling Renner's 2025 campaign launch ill-advised. The governor said his earlier comments were focused on whether Renner had the resources to win, not his ability to do the job. Renner responded in a statement to the Tampa Bay Times, saying he and DeSantis worked side by side, advancing Florida. Facebook's parent company is facing heavy fines linked to the company's policies around young users.
8: The New Mexico judge ordered Meta to pay $567 million into an abatement fund and to tighten up controls on children's accounts in this landmark ruling. This brings Meta's total state fines to $942 million. Now, it's not just financial penalties. The court is mandating strict changes to how Meta operates in the state over the next 5 years. Things like delete unverified accounts for users under 13. They have to block notifications during sleep and school hours so kids aren't distracted, blur nude images, restrict adults from contacting kids on the platform, and limit time on the platform to 90 hours a month.
5: That's Fox's Madison Allworth reporting. Meta says they plan to fight the decision. It's now 1:33. I'm Michelle Wargo, WDBO News.
9: I'm back to doing what I love and more, thanks to the Good Feet Store.
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1: Corey Mills is the incumbent Republican for Florida's 7th Congressional District. The primary election is August 18th in Florida. The 7th Congressional District covers the northern end of the Orlando suburb, stretches up towards just south of Daytona Beach. So New Smyrna Beach is in there, part of Port Orange. Sanford's in there, Winter Springs, Altamonte Springs, down the coast, just north of Cape Canaveral. The district ends just north of Merritt Island. If you live in that area, you need to vote for Ryan Elijah, because Corey Mills is going to hand that Republican seat to the Democrats. Corey Mills is being investigated by the government. He has had police say that they were stopped from investigating him from pressure from the Trump administration. He's been accused of abuse towards women, revenge porn, and other things. The guy is damaged goods. He shouldn't be running for reelection, but he's got a massive ego. If you live there, if you're in the northern Orlando suburbs up to New Smyrna Beach and Port Orange, you need to vote for Ryan Elijah. You need to ditch Corey Mills. We need to do everything we can do to stop the socialists. And one of the ways to do that is to clean up our own house. And we clean up our own house by rejecting a guy like Corey Mills. You, the voters of Florida in the 7th Congressional District, have the power to begin cleaning up the GOP to protect us and the nation from the socialists. Those of you in Corey Mills' district, you need to vote for Ryan Elijah. Those of you in Ohio, in Ohio's 7th Congressional District, as Florida 7th, Ohio 7th's Max Miller, you need to tell him to get out of the race. He needs to get out of the race. The president, I'm told behind the scenes, has realized it and is working to find somewhere to push Max Miller out of the race. Miller needs to go. The Democrats are ahead there, significantly so. And 85% of the voters who say they're likely to vote know about the spousal abuse allegations and are really unhappy. We can mitigate, if not prevent, Democrats from taking over by cleaning up our own house. And in Florida, that involves Republican primary voters in Central Florida to the coast, to the Atlantic coast, booting Corey Mills. And that involves Republicans applying maximum pressure to force Max Miller out of the race in Ohio. Protect those Republican seats, and you protect the nation from socialism. This is a no-brainer now. And you guys in Florida have the opportunity to boot Corey Mills. And by the way, the polling, he's got like a 3-point lead in polling right now. And you got a primary on August 18th. So get rid of Corey Mills. 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
7: 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Orlando's news, weather, and traffic starts now.
8: Good afternoon, and thanks for listening to WDBO. I'm Michelle Wargo with our top story. President Trump is getting involved in the peace talks between the U.S. and Iran. Fox's Steve Harrigan reports from Tel Aviv.
9: Iranian officials say they are talking to Amman directly about a deal, and they say they are getting very close to a deal. President Trump is insisting he's personally involved in any deal. Of course, he would be with the U.S.'s backing involved in any deal. He expects an announcement that could come as early as today. The president also pushing back against media reports he says are basically false and in some cases treasonous. Reports that the U.S. has a shortage of munitions in this war. Also reports that he's on the outs with his Secretary of War, Pete Hegseth. The president posting this. The fake news, as usual, is spreading false and completely unfounded rumors. I'm extremely happy with the job that Pete Hegseth is doing.
8: President Trump has said he would prefer a peaceful option, but the U.S. stands ready for more strikes if no deal is reached.
7: This is
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11: I'm Channel 9 meteorologist Cassandra Crimi, tracking another good day of scattered showers and storms when we'll get some drier skies moving in coming up.
8: Right now, it's 86 and mostly cloudy here at Orlando's Severe Weather Station. I'm Michelle Wargo, continuing our team coverage. Monday begins back to school for many in our region. Osceola County Deputy Sheriff Lizette Burgos stopped by the WDBO studios this morning to share tips for back to school driving.
12: A lot of roads are under construction, unfortunately, so traffic is going to be a nightmare, we already know. So we just want everyone to be prepared and to leave extra early.
8: Deputy Burgos recommends giving yourself up to an hour of extra time for the first few days until you learn how traffic flows around schools and buses.
12: Very important that if there is no clear dividing median on the roadway, both directions have to stop. When you see that stop bar out, please stop.
8: Also, keep in mind that Orange County Public Schools has implemented new rules that prohibit elementary and middle school students from bringing motorized bikes or scooters onto campus. High school students may still ride them to school, but only if they have a valid driver's license or learner's permit, register the device with the school, and display a school-issued decal. A grace period for registration and decals remains in effect through September 8th. I'm Michelle Wargo, WDBO News.
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0: Conservative outsider Joe Strada knows every dollar Washington spends was earned by somebody who got up early, worked hard, and paid their taxes. Washington politicians have never worked a day in their lives, but think your paycheck belongs to them. 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
0: Joe Strada, the conservative businessman outsider for Congress. 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
3: I'm Channel 9 meteorologist Cassandra Crimi, tracking scattered showers and isolated storms already moving across the area during our lunch hour. We'll continue to keep our rain chance elevated into the afternoon with drying skies tonight. Temperatures falling back down into the upper 70s. Then tomorrow, still very good chances for scattered showers and storms. Our rain chance at 70% for your Saturday. Sunday, we will get drier, and that will continue into Monday as well as we track even hotter temperatures. From Channel 9 Eyewitness News, I'm meteorologist Cassandra Crimi.
2: 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Triple Team Traffic.
4: I-4 eastbound past the 528. Crash remains on the right shoulder. No other crashes along I-4. 417 northbound past Curry Ford. Crash off to the right shoulder. Other Orlando expressways crash free. A crash Palmetto at Aloma. A crash Chuliota at Colonial. From the WDBO Traffic Center, I'm Rito Grant.
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1: Those of you on the phones, be patient with me. 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By the way, Dennis down, a WDBO listener writes, please remind people Florida 7 is one of the only, if not the only districts in America without a lean. That is, poll after poll after poll shows there are 33% of the voters there say they're Republican. 33% of the voters there say they are Democrat. 33% of the voters there say they are independent or undecided. So the I-4 corridor district has always been important. We were represented by Republican John Micah for 25 years, but he underestimated Stephanie Murphy and lost her seat in 16. Corey Mills got it back from the Democrats, and he could give it back to them. That district is perfectly evenly divided three ways, Republican, Democrat, and Independent. So the probably the perfect swing district in the country that Corey Mills is going to hand to the Democrats. It is not a hard Republican district. So if Mills is the Republican, it will go to the Democrats. The Republicans in D.C. are convinced of it. So you got a choice there in Florida to fix it. Now, here's something else I just learned. Random factoid. Did you know that the United Auto Workers, now have more members from academic institutions than auto workers in the UAW? The University of California's academic local alone represents 48,000 workers, more than the UAW's total membership at the global automaker Stellantis. Harvard's graduate students account for 4,000 members of the United Auto Workers. In other words, they call themselves the Auto Workers Union, but they're actually now the Academic Workers Union, the United Academic Workers. They're no longer the United Auto Workers. What's that? Is some wild, wild. I had no idea, but that's it. The UAW moving left. All right. We got to talk about Iran when we come back. We got to take your phone calls. 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
3: 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Orlando's news, weather, and traffic starts now.
4: Good afternoon. It is 2:30 here at WDBO. I'm Michelle Wargo with our top story. An appeals court says construction on the new White House ballroom must stop unless Congress approves the project.
5: A defeat for the president at the U.S. Court of Appeals in D.C. A 2-1 ruling orders construction on a $400 million, 90,000-square-foot ballroom to stop. The judges say the ruling does not mean the administration may not ultimately construct the ballroom, but may not do so without first securing Congress's authorization. President Trump says the ballroom has long been sought by presidents, and the project has expanded to include new secure facilities at the White House, including a drone port and other defensive systems. The ruling does not take effect for at least 2 weeks to give the administration time to appeal. At the White House, Jared Halpern, Fox News.
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4: I'm Channel 9 meteorologist Cassandra Crimi, tracking another good day of scattered showers and storms when we'll get some drier skies moving in coming up.
7: It's currently 82 degrees with thunderstorms here at Orlando's Severe Weather Station. I'm Michelle Wargo, continuing our team coverage. The Senate passing the Graham Sanctioning Russia and Iran Act, named for the late Senator Lindsey Graham, who championed the legislation. Senator Darlene Graham, the sister of Senate successor of Lindsey, announced the vote tally from the Senate floor.
8: On this vote, the yeas are 86, the nays are 11. The 60-vote threshold having been achieved, the bill is passed.
7: The bill, which places new economic restrictions on Iran and buyers of Russian oil, will be sent to the House to be voted on before it can be approved by the president. 10 Democrats and one Republican voted against the bill, arguing it provides President Trump too much power to issue new tariffs. Governor Ron DeSantis is continuing to stay out of Florida's Republican race for governor, but he is offering praise for one candidate. Speaking Thursday in Southwest Florida, DeSantis said former House Speaker Paul Renner would make a, quote, really good governor, despite calling Renner's 2025 campaign ill-advised. The governor said his earlier comments were focused on whether Renner had the resources to win, not his ability to do the job. It's now 2:33. I'm Michelle Wargo, WDBO News.
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4: I'm Channel 9 meteorologist Cassandra Crimi, tracking scattered showers and isolated storms already moving across the area during our lunch hour. We'll continue to keep our rain chance elevated into the afternoon with drying skies tonight. Temperatures falling back down into the upper 70s. Then tomorrow, still very good chances for scattered showers and storms. Our rain chance at 70% for your Saturday. Sunday, we will get drier, and that will continue into Monday as well. As we

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1: Hello there and welcome. It is Eric Erickson here. The White Sox lost last night in the 13th inning to the Red Sox. The White Sox, from the third inning to the 12th inning, led every inning. And then they lost. Which means that the Pope went to bed after the 12th inning, because that guy's a White Sox fan, and the only reason they were ahead of anything is because the Pope was clearly watching and praying for him the whole time. It is unfair to the rest of baseball that God's anointed on St. Peter's throne is a White Sox fan. He should be rooting for the Cubs. They're the superior team in Chicago anyway, but I digress. Also, I'm Presbyterian, so I really don't care. I'm teaching on Lamentations this weekend in my Sunday school class. Now, I want to, Emily, real quick, I want to take your call. Emily, how are you?
2: I'm great. How are you?
1: I'm great. Let you get to your point, because we got less than a minute here.
2: Yeah, I've just been curious this whole time why Mondani doesn't give everyone food stamps and increase their amount in New York instead of building grocery stores.
1: I know the answer to it, because the feds have changed the rules. So if you're an illegal alien now, you can't get them. But if you go to a subsidized grocery store and you're a legal alien in New York, you can still shop. Mamdani can't do food stamps and EBT cards because that's a federal program. So the grocery store being a local program, he can do that and let the illegal aliens take advantage of the program in New York City, so long as they have an ID card showing that they're a resident of New York City, which is kind of funny when you think about it. By the way, he's denying that and saying anybody can shop at the grocery store without an ID. That's true, but if you want the discount, you got to show an ID to prove you live in New York City. Doesn't matter. It could be a library card. But you got to show you're in New York City. Now, I got to tell y'all about Perfectly Snug. 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
3: 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Orlando's news, weather, and traffic starts now.
5: Good afternoon. Thanks for listening to WDBO. I'm Michelle Wargo with our top story. President Trump is getting involved in the peace talks between the U.S. and Iran. Fox's Steve Harrigan reports from Tel Aviv.
6: Iranian officials say they are talking to Amman directly about a deal, and they say they are getting very close to a deal. President Trump is insisting he's personally involved in any deal. Of course, he would be with the U.S.'s backing involved in any deal. He expects an announcement that could come as early as today. The president also pushing back against media reports he says are basically false and in some cases treasonous. Reports that the U.S. has a shortage of munitions in this war. Also reports that he's on the outs with his Secretary of War, Pete Hegseth. The president posting this. The fake news, as usual, is spreading false and completely unfounded rumors. I'm extremely happy with the job that Pete Hegseth is doing.
5: President Trump has said he would prefer a peaceful option, but the U.S. stands ready for more strikes if no deal is reached.
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8: I'm Channel 9 meteorologist Cassandra Crimi, tracking another good day of scattered showers and storms when we'll get some drier skies moving in coming up.
5: Right now, it's 86 and mostly cloudy here at Orlando's Severe Weather Station. I'm Michelle Wargo, continuing our team coverage. Monday begins back to school for many in our region. Osceola County Deputy Sheriff Lizette Burgos stopped by the WDBO studios this morning to share tips for back to school driving.
9: A lot of roads are under construction, unfortunately, so traffic is going to be a nightmare, we already know. So we just want everyone to be prepared and to leave extra early.
5: Deputy Burgos recommends giving yourself up to an hour of extra time for the first few days until you learn how traffic flows around schools and buses.
9: Very important that if there is no clear dividing median on the roadway, both directions have to stop. When you see that stop bar out, please stop.
5: Also, keep in mind that Orange County Public Schools has implemented new rules that prohibit elementary and middle school students from bringing motorized bikes or scooters onto campus. High school students may still ride them to school, but only if they have a valid driver's license or learner's permit, register the device with the school, and display a school-issued decal. A grace period for registration and decals remains in effect through September 8th. I'm Michelle Wargo, WDBO News.
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8: I'm Channel 9 meteorologist Cassandra Crimi, tracking scattered showers and isolated storms already moving across the area during our lunch hour. We'll continue to keep our rain chance elevated into the afternoon with drying skies tonight. Temperatures falling back down into the upper 70s. Then tomorrow, still very good chances for scattered showers and storms. Our rain chance at 70% for your Saturday. Sunday, we will get drier, and that will continue into Monday as well as we track even hotter temperatures. From Channel 9 Eyewitness News, I'm meteorologist Cassandra Crimi.
3: 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Triple Team Traffic.
14: I-4 eastbound before Conroy, a disabled vehicle blocking the right lane. I-4 eastbound before 1792, crash off to the right shoulder. 417 southbound at Redbug, crash blocking the right lane. 429 northbound before West Road, crash off to the right shoulder. 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From the WDBO Traffic Center, I'm Rito Grant.
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15: Getting a lot of reaction to our little interview with Oliver Larkin from yesterday. And then we had Chris Rabon from Pennsylvania on TV the night before. And, you know, these debates I'm having with these Democratic socialists, and they're not faring too well. Linda could have been more effusive in her praise of it. Jason is in today. Jason, what did you think of, how did I do? What grade would you give me?
16: Well, as an interview, I'd give it a B. As an interrogation, it was an A minus.
15: Don't ever ask me for a grade, because you know what? I'm gonna apply your grading standards to your bonus every year. How's that? That's fair.
16: Well, somebody's a little woke up on the wrong side of town this morning.
15: No, I did not wake up on the wrong side of town. Not even close.
16: A little sensitive anyway. About stuff. I thought you were made of sterner stuff.
15: Anyway, 800-941-SEAN this Friday as we get going. All right, so Abdul Sayed, and we'll play it later in the program, refusing to renounce Hassan Piker. Abdul Sayed telling Republicans in 2018 on a panel, you may not hate Muslims, but Muslims definitely hate you. Abdul El Sayed saying he hates, you know, this one island called Mackinac, I believe is how you pronounce it, in Michigan, that apparently is Mackinac, that everybody loves. I mean, everybody loves it that lives there that I know. Sorry if I mispronounced it. We'll check in with Tudor Dixon later in the program today about that. Because she's there, she's live, she's on the ground, etc. But you know, everybody now is waking up to what, you know, first of all, how radicalized this Democratic Party is. You know, everybody now sees, because it's in writing, the DSA beliefs. Eliminate the Senate, the presidency as we know it, in terms of we don't get to vote for president, the judiciary, amnesty for illegals, abolish borders, abolish ICE, all of the insane, you know, positions that they have. Then, of course, defund the Department of War. I don't know. We have top geopolitical foes. Let's think out there. We got Vladimir Putin. We got President Xi. We've got Iran. We've got, you know, little Rocket Man Oh, is the president, he's doing something at the State Department with Marco Rubio? You want it to, is you telling me you want me to take it? Is that what you're telling me?
17: I mean, you know, it's the president of the United States with the secretary of state. We are in a conflict with Iran.
15: Right, he's on almost every day. But, all right, let's listen to it. All right, we'll dip in.
18: For many years, but you're making up for it now. You're really making up for it now. So it's an honor, and I'm delighted to be here at the Department of State to announce some of the largest ever investments in American mining. A great thing mining is. We're putting our miners back to work, and we're reclaiming America's rightful place as the minerals superpower of the world, which is what we are. People just didn't know that for a while. I want to thank our great Secretary of State, Marco Rubio, for hosting us. It's a beautiful building, but, you know, I look at the president's allowed to remove things from any building. And I'm liking the chandeliers. I like those Corinthian columns, but I don't know, cutting them out would be not good. Those are beautiful columns, but I'm allowed to do it. Every once in a while, I'll come in here and grab a painting and put it at the Oval Office, right? But not too much. But I want to thank Marco. I want to thank Secretary of Interior Doug Burgum, who's done a fantastic job. Secretary of Commerce Howard Lutnick, likewise, and as well as Executive Director of the National Energy Dominance Council, Jared Agin. Thank you, Jared. And thank you all. I love that, the Dominance Council. I've never heard that one before. That's a hell of a name. Where's Jared?
19: Right there.
18: Hi, Jared. I like that. Did you make up that? Did you come up with that?
19: That's all you, sir. You came up with that.
18: I think it's pretty good. Thanks as well to the leaders of many of America's great mining companies who are here, and educational institutions are also joining us today. Now, 250 years ago, America won our political independence and the Revolutionary War. In my first term, we secured our energy independence. And now in my second term, we're achieving our economic independence, ensuring that America is never again reliant on hostile foreign nations for the resources our country needs to dominate in the future. And we have plenty of those resources. Critical minerals are the raw materials of American strength that power everything from advanced weaponry to automobiles. And we want these essential products to be mined, refined, and made right here in the USA with the American skill and American hands. We have better skill, we have better hands than anybody in the world. For decades, politicians let other countries steal our mines and mining jobs. Close up mines. They'd buy a mine and close it because it was good for them and put American producers out of business. The United States lost more than 3,400 mines. Oh, can you imagine 3,400? I thought they were going to say miners or jobs. It's mines. 3,400 mines over the past three decades. That's sad. But now they're coming back, and they're coming back faster. Many of those mines are being reopened, and a lot of new mines are being built. Over the past 18 months, our administration has signed or approved more than 160 minerals deals worth nearly $40 billion. And today, the United States is opening up new mines at the fastest pace since the 1950s. Nobody's seen anything like it. And that goes for auto plants, too, and AI, and so many other kinds of plants. We have in a short period of time, a year and a half.
15: All right, that's the president talking about achieving economic independence and mining and rare earth minerals and so on and so forth. Critical, by the way, for so many industries, semiconductors, the defense industry, on and on and on. By the way, breaking Republican Senator Bill Cassidy said that he will support Todd Blanche's nomination, likely assuring his confirmation. Mitch McConnell still absent after a hospitalization, Senate Republicans could afford to lose only two votes in their efforts to confirm the Trump nominee if all of the chamber's Democrats, as expected, vote against Blanche. Before saying yes, Cassidy had not supported Blanche with GOP's, Lisa Murkowski, et cetera, et cetera. So we'll see. Looks like Todd Blanche will get through. This is a problem with the thin majority. People want to blame Trump for everything. I'm like, well, you know, he's dealing with, a bunch of people, and he has no margin of error. By the way, a tribute to Lindsey Graham. The Senate voted overwhelmingly to pass his legislation to impose sanctions against Russia and Iran after months of, you know, fits and starts and stops and everything in between. That passed 86 to 12. So good news for Lindsey. And also Sister Darlene, who's a lovely person. She still has not had a chance to mourn the loss of her big brother that took care of her when their parents died. She was only 13. This is what's fascinating about the times that we're living in and this radicalized democratic socialist communist movement that is now taking over the entire Democratic Party. Kamala Harris now has stepped out endorsing Abdul El-Sayed. Looks like Chuck Schumer and Kirsten Gillibrand have joined the DSA bandwagon. They are afraid that if they don't, what will happen to them? Now, I think it's important to maybe pause and think about what we're talking about here. You know, the DSA, eliminate the Senate, the presidency, judges, and amnesty for illegals, abolishing borders, abolishing ICE, defund the Department of War, end all deportations, eliminate cash bail, establish a wealth tax. Then you have cradle to grave, cradle to grave, womb to tomb, guarantees, government guarantees, because they do everything so well. You know, they've raided the lockbox of Social Security, Obamacare promises all broken. They've done such a great job with government schools. Let's give them control of everything. Guaranteed government basic income, guaranteed government job, guaranteed government healthy food, guaranteed government housing, guaranteed government child care, guaranteed government grocery stores, and it goes on and on and on. This is who they are. Now, as I talk about this issue of El-Sayed in Michigan, and Mike Rogers, what an unbelievable, he's a patriot, he was a combat veteran. He served on the Intel committee. He worked with the, you know, Intel services and the FBI. I mean, he's had an unbelievable background. But here's the thing about Abdul El-Sayed is his best friend is a guy by the name of Hassan Piker. And so for every Democrat that is now supporting El-Sayed, they are willing to overlook a guy that previously called for the streets to run red with the blood of property owners. This is Piker, a man that said America deserved 9/11, a guy that has praised Hamas and communist China, a guy that dresses up and pretends to be Chairman Mao when given an opportunity to separate himself from this lunatic. Well, that moment was never taken by El-Sayed. El-Sayed punted. El-Sayed wanted nothing to do with it. As a matter of fact, El-Sayed refused to condemn his pal, his buddy.
20: You need to renounce people like the left-wing streamer Hassan Piker, who was campaigning with you, who was out there in Michigan on Monday night, I believe last night as well. Do you have any plans to do that?
21: Look, I'll tell you this. I'm less focused on folks who are campaigning with me, more focused on the folks I'm campaigning to.
15: How would he dare do that? So when Kamala Harris endorses Abdul El-Sayed, understand that she knows how radical his friends are. Now, Hillary Clinton was a little bit more cautious, but still supportive. Now, same with Chuck Schumer, same with Kirsten Gillibrand. And Hillary Clinton warned that Abdul El-Sayed needs to mend fences with the moderate Democrats he was vilifying if he wants to win. I don't think he's capable of it. Mark Penn, the longtime Democratic pollster, is predicting that Haley Stevens voters will actually go with Mike Rogers and make the right choice in Michigan. And he says the question is whether or not a lot of the moderate Democrats who are for Stevens will say, I just won't go there. I'll defect from my party. He said it's highly likely that you're going to see 5% of Stevens voters who are going to switch to the other side, and that alone would give a margin of victory to Mike Rogers. Interesting story. New York Times, moderate Democrats now fear that all these DSA radicals are poised to seize their party's presidential nomination in 2028. It's sort of like it's all been happening. They've all been cowering in fear. None of them have the courage to take them on because they know they'll be primaried and kicked out of office. like some of their peers. So, but they've known this has been going on. This is, you know, since 2019, you're looking at 250 elected DSA members in 40 states. We are preparing for the next war that is coming, said Jonathan Cowan, the president of the Third Way, leading centrist Democratic group, revealing to the New York Times a new $15 million effort between now and 2028 to discredit democratic socialism. Their fear, El Sayed is paving a path for progressive to seize the party's presidential nomination. Maybe they should look at that poll we talked about last week in New Hampshire. Leading presidential candidate for 28th, AOC, the handpicked candidate of Bernie Sanders, the heir apparent. Bernie Sanders said earlier this week that he doesn't think he will endorse Wisconsin Democrat Socialist Francesca Hung. I don't think so. You know, he said, I met her once a couple of years ago. I was in Wisconsin. I bet he probably does. A new poll, by the way, on that Wisconsin governor's race finds that the Democratic primary voters in Wisconsin, by the way, the most liberal in the party. This is not the Democratic Party. This is the hard left of the Democratic Party. Anyway, they favor Francesca Hung by a 22-point landslide. She's now changing her position on pretty much everything. You know, I hate Thanksgiving. No, I actually love Thanksgiving. She changes her mind left, right, and sideways every second of every day. I never said defund the police. Meanwhile, she said it a million times. But this, you know, leftist, communist, socialist network, you know, has now completely, they now completely dominate the Democratic Party. Now, you do have commentators. We mentioned them. You know, we have Joe Manchin now is out of office. Bill Maher, James Carville, Van Jones, Mark Penn. Not a lot of them, but, you know, the only one that's elected that'll say it is a guy by the name of John Fetterman. You got to give a lot of credit to Fetterman because I guess that's an act of bravery in this environment they now find themselves in. Anyway, listen, I want to remind you, you need a personal safety security plan. That is where Byrna, BYRNA.com comes in. Now, there are some moments where only lethal force will do. That's 0.01% of the time, according to the FBI. And last year we have statistics, 2022. 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They're extraordinarily impressive.
0: Sick of winning yet? Me either. World leaders, unions, businesses, social media, they all want to work with Trump.
2: He said what he was going to do, and then he did it.
0: The White House is open for business, and America is back. Hannity's on right now.
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14: I-4 westbound 4 Park, crash blocking the right lane. 429 north before Schofield, crash blocking the right lane. 429 north before West Road, a crash off to the right shoulder. Other expressways crash free. A crash Sand Lake at Voltaire, a crash Lake Underhill at Dillon Circle, a crash Nashville Avenue at 26th Street. From the WDBO Traffic Center, I'm Rito Grant.
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5: Todd Blanche seems to have a clear path to becoming confirmed as the next U.S. Attorney General. Louisiana Senator Bill Cassidy announced on the Senate floor this morning that he plans to vote yes to confirm Blanche. President Trump says his administration will appeal a ruling by a federal appeals court to stop construction on the White House ballroom project. A new CDC report finds more frequent marijuana users are showing up in emergency rooms with a condition that causes severe nausea and vomiting.
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5: You know who first said that?
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8: Good afternoon, and thanks for listening to WDBO. I'm Michelle Wargo with our top story. An appeals court says construction on a new White House ballroom must stop unless Congress approves the project.
9: A defeat for the president at the U.S. Court of Appeals in D.C. A 2-1 ruling orders construction on a $400 million, 90,000-square-foot ballroom to stop. The judges say the ruling does not mean the administration may not ultimately construct the ballroom, but may not do so without first securing Congress's authorization. President Trump says the ballroom has long been sought by presidents, and the project has expanded to include new secure facilities at the White House, including a drone port and other defensive systems. The ruling does not take effect for at least 2 weeks to give the administration time to appeal. At the White House, Jared Halpern, Fox News.
8: The number of critical U.S. air defense missiles is extremely low, including those used in Patriot missile systems, according to a government report. ABC News contributor, retired Army General and former NATO ambassador Doug Lute, said the low supply endangers U.S. troops in the Middle East.
10: U.S. facilities in the region are vulnerable. Iranian attack, especially Iranian ballistic missile attack, because it's the anti-ballistic missile interceptors that have been depleted most dramatically.
8: As students across Central Florida head back to class next week, safety officials are reminding families that helmets can help prevent serious injuries for young bike and scooter riders.
11: The law dictates everyone under 16 to wear a helmet. And that's our main thing that we tell people, because if they do get in a collision, you know, the helmet is going to save their lives. But if they're on a bicycle or on a scooter, they have to follow the traffic law. So they have to ride with traffic and they have to stop at all lights, all stop signs and everything like that. If a child under 16 doesn't have a helmet, the child gets the citation.
8: That's Osceola County Deputy Sheriff Lizette Burgos. She also has a message for drivers, especially those new to Central Florida. She recommends leaving extra travel time, potentially as much as an hour, during the first few weeks of school while learning traffic patterns around campuses and bus routes. I'm Michelle Wargo, WDBO News.
12: 25 weeks comes down to this. 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
18: I'm Channel 9 meteorologist Cassandra Crimi, tracking scattered showers and isolated storms already moving across the area during our lunch hour. We'll continue to keep our rain chance elevated into the afternoon with drying skies tonight. Temperatures falling back down into the upper 70s. Then tomorrow, still very good chances for scattered showers and storms. Our rain chance at 70% for your Saturday. Sunday, we will

0: 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They're fun to use, too. Your kids will like it when you have it around the house also. All right, maybe I'll go to a caller first. Let's see. Let's go to Todd in Oregon. Hey, Todd, how are you? Happy Friday, sir.
1: Hey, Sean. It's a pleasure to talk with you, and long-time listener, first-time caller.
0: Oh, glad you're out there. Thank you for making this show possible. We can't do it without you.
1: Well, absolutely, brother. You got a Jim and Linda. I have to agree with her. And A, she's got the accent, but you know what? She's spot on, brother.
0: Okay, but she gave me an A. I thought I deserved an A+. That was my opinion. Especially, capping this thing off by quoting Karl Marx and the guy supporting Marxism and has no idea that Karl Marx said to each according to their need and from each according to their ability. I mean, that's kind of like a wow. And then he was very honest, seemed like a nice guy to be on. I'm not, there are some nice people out there that are on the left that just, are not, they've been indoctrinated in our school system, government schools. But I mean, wow. I mean, this is how crazy the left has gotten. They've gone nuts.
1: Well, exactly right. You can't pin him down, but you're exactly right. They're hard interviews. I listen to it. I very much enjoy you. I love your show.
0: Oh, thank you.
1: Linda's the bomb. I got to agree with her, sir. So great show.
0: On a grade of 1 to 10, how thick is her New York accent? What would you give her, 10 being pretty thick?
1: I'd give her an 8.
0: Eight. Okay. Todd, appreciate you, man. Thank you. Dan, Iowa, next Sean Hannity show. Happy Friday.
2: Hey, Sean. Thanks, brother. Appreciate you taking my call. Long time listener, truck driver.
0: We love our truckers. We wouldn't have anything on our shelves when we go shopping if not for you guys. And you don't get enough credit. And it's been very tough in the trucking industry now for a number of years, and I'm sorry about that.
2: Well, you know what? I'm a local driver, and I work a lot of hours, so I'm grateful and blessed. Praise the Lord is all I can say. First thing,
0: I will tell you, gratitude is one of the greatest gifts I think you can have in life. Appreciating the gifts you have, not focused on what you don't have.
2: Amen. It's biblical. Let me tell you, first and foremost, I give you an A+ on everything. Sean, you are an amazing person. I can't go a day without listening to you, honestly. And so I got to say that about you. And number two, though, I got to give you a really low grade. I'm giving Linda such a hard time with her accent. I think her accent is wonderful. It's just...
0: Okay, on a scale of 1 to 10, 10 being a very thick New York accent, what would you give her?
2: I'm going to give her a 10, and I hope she don't take that
3: I don't take it personal at all. It's a badge of honor. Thank you very much.
0: You're being, Dan, honest.
2: You guys.
0: It's all right. One of the things we pride ourselves in talk radio is we're honest and we provide news and information and opinion that you're not going to get from the legacy media mob. And then a little bit of entertainment, mixed in. I thought it was pretty entertaining with that guy yesterday. Mike, Louisiana. Thank you, Dan. Mike, how are you?
4: I'm doing fine. Sean, how you doing?
0: I'm good, sir. Glad you called. Happy Friday.
4: Hey. Oh, happy Friday to you, sir. First time caller, and I appreciate you answering my call.
0: Well, I'm glad you called. So what do you think? Scale of 1 to 10, how thick is Linda's New York accent?
4: I just come from New York, so I give it a 9. Give it a definitely 9.
0: She's got an 8, a 9, and a 10. That's a 9 average. Did you hear the debate that I had with the DSA guy?
4: No, sir. I did not, but I want to tell you, God bless you, God bless Louisiana, and God bless America. We appreciate your
0: Amen. I love the people. Louisiana is such an interesting place to me. I will tell you, one of the saddest things I ever saw in my life that I had to cover was post-Katrina. And I remember, I don't know the name of the bridge, forgive me, I'm sure you do, but driving over this one bridge, and you'd look to the right, and you'd look to the left, as far as the eye can see, nothing but devastation. Nothing. I mean, these neighborhoods were just completely wiped out. And then getting on the ground, and I remember being in one neighborhood, and one of the residents, for some reason, was still living in this, you know, dilapidated house that had been flooded and was a mess. And I just felt so bad for the people. I mean, you know, when you get your first house, it's like the coolest thing ever. I'll never forget when I got my first house. I was so happy. I felt so much joy in my heart. And I didn't pay a lot for it. I think I paid $112,000 or something like that. $13,000, I don't remember. And you know, I mean, cheap compared to what everything costs today. And I don't know, it was at the end of a cul-de-sac and had like 2 acres. It was so cool. Buried, nestled among high trees. It was awesome. And, you know, when you work to achieve and you can achieve something that I never had even thought of happening. And it was so cool. Mike, we appreciate you, man. God bless you. 800-941-SEAN, Donna, Mississippi. I wonder if Donna has a Mississippi accent. What's up, Donna? How are you?
5: Hell no, I don't have no Mississippi accent. I was born in the...
0: You don't think you have a Mississippi accent. You have a Mississippi accent. You have a Southern accent.
5: Oh, my God, I can't believe you're saying that. I've been down here like 30 years, and...
0: No, wait a minute. Wait, keep speaking. I think you have a New York accent.
5: Yeah, I do. Please.
0: It's New York with a little bit of Southern flair to it. You have a very interesting accent.
5: No, please stop saying that.
0: Okay, I'll stop being honest.
5: Thank you. When I first got down here, it was very hard to get used to it. The food, the people, you know, it wasn't like New York.
0: Well, okay, so the pizza is usually different, although that's changed a lot around the country. You can get good coal-fired pizza pretty much anywhere. I like thin crust now. You know, I don't, when I eat it, I never eat it. But you can get good pizza now in most places. Can you get good pizza down there?
5: No.
0: Oh, okay. Now, do you like Southern cooking? Like, I love fried chicken. Love it.
5: Oh, well.
0: Southern fried.
5: You know what we're known for is seafood. So the seafood.
0: That's true.
5: Excellent.
0: Shrimp, and I love barbecue too. I'm a big barbecue guy. There's a cool place by my house. I go. I Uber Eats it all the time, and I'll go in there occasionally too.
5: Very
0: Donna, we love you. You sound great. Appreciate you checking in with us. Let us go to Ed in Indiana. What's up, Ed? How are you?
6: Hey, Sean. Hey, thanks for taking my call. First time caller. Listened to you since the Hannity and Combs days, but I got it.
0: Oh, I'm very grateful. Thank you. Happy Friday.
6: Happy Friday to you, and happy Friday to Linda, too, as well. And I got to take, and you're probably going to make this my last call to you, because I got to side with Linda on this, because I was listening to you today just a little bit ago, and you were talking about the walkie-talkies, and as you were talking about them, you said it was a great signal instead of signal. So I have to criticize.
0: I'm not going to lie. I taped a lot of podcasts this week. So I've done 3 hours of radio, hour of TV, multiple podcasts for 2 hours. So I'm a little bit, when it comes out a little more when I'm tired, it definitely will pop itself up occasionally. But I worked hard to eliminate it. You know, I do a national show. So, you know, where in the country there's not a real accent? In the Midwest, where you are, the Midwest does not have a distinct accent to me. I don't hear it.
6: Well, I'm originally from Pennsylvania, so I hear it all the time that I have a little bit of an accent when I'm over here. So, but yeah, I just had to call because, you know, I,
0: And you wanted to call me out and just give me a little bit of my own back to me. I got it. I'm cool with that. Last call on this. Don, South Carolina. I hope you're voting for Darlene Graham. She's such a lovely lady. I feel so bad. She's doing a great job, too. I think she'll be a great senator, great replacement for her brother. A little different than Lindsay. More focused on economic issues than foreign policy. I like her. She did great in that debate in South Carolina. What's going on, Don?
7: I'm calling you from down here in South Carolina where we talk a little bit of accent. I thought you might...
0: You call that a little bit of an accent? I'd say that's a big accent, but I love the people of South Carolina. Lindsay was a dear friend. Tim Scott, Trey Gowdy, Henry McMaster. I love those guys. They're great. Wonderful people there.
7: So really, I don't talk like that, but I threw that out since I am from South Carolina all my life. But my wife's from...
0: You do know you have a thick accent, right?
7: Not now, I don't. Now before.
0: You absolutely do. Linda, how thick is his accent?
3: I think it's hysterical. I love it.
0: I love that you're saying you don't think you have one. That's the funnier part.
7: You guys have an accent. We talk.
3: See that? That's it. That's the perfect answer. There you go, Don.
0: Oh, man. Don, I love you, man. You have a great weekend with your family and your loved ones. Appreciate you. 800-941-SHAWN, our number. 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
8: 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Triple Team Traffic.
9: I-4 eastbound past Osceola. Crash remains on the left shoulder. Delay starting back near World Drive. I-4 westbound before Parr. Crash on the right shoulder. Delays from Lee. 429 northbound before Schofield. Crash blocking the right lane. Delays from Seidel. 429 north before West. Crash off to the right shoulder. Other expressways crash free. From the WTBO Traffic Center, I'm Rito Grant.
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10: President Trump says his administration will appeal a ruling by a federal appeals court to stop construction on the White House Ballroom Project. The FDA has approved Moderna's flu vaccine for adults ages 50 to 64 ahead of the upcoming flu season. The vaccine is expected to be available this fall. More than 722,000 Floridians have already cast ballots ahead of the August 18th primary election. State elections officials say the total includes more than 682,000 vote-by-mail ballots and nearly 40,000 votes cast at early voting sites.
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10: 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I'm Michelle Wargo with our top story. A New Mexico court has ordered Meta, the parent company of Facebook and Instagram, to pay $567 million to address children's mental health. In a news conference today, New Mexico Attorney General Raul Torres said the settlement lays out how the state can spend the money.
29: By far, the largest category will be $420 million for treatment. That's to treat the kids who have been impacted by addiction and exploitation in our state. But also requires screening and assessment, awareness prevention.
0: This is
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2: I'm Channel 9 meteorologist Cassandra Crimi, tracking another good day of scattered showers and storms when we'll get some drier skies moving in coming up.
10: You're listening to Orlando's Severe Weather Station. I'm Michelle Wargo, continuing our team coverage. A crash involving three horses is under investigation in Lake County. It happened early this morning on State Road 44 in Eustis near a horse training facility. The road at Donna Vista Place was closed temporarily. Authorities have not released the conditions of the horses or information about the driver. Former Vice President Kamala Harris is advocating for Democratic candidates ahead of the midterm election. Fox's Mark Meredith is in Washington, D.C. with details.
3: Former Vice President Kamala Harris is throwing her support behind Michigan's new Senate nominee, the progressive Abdul Al-Sayed, who also once tried to stand in the way of the Biden-Harris renomination back in early 2024. Harris was neutral during Michigan's primary, but this morning she sent out a fundraising email for Al-Sayed, who, if elected, would become the first Muslim elected to the Senate. She wrote in a statement, "Abdul knows that we need bold solutions to the crises facing America's working families, and he is ready to take on this fight. I proudly stand with him to ensure to win a Democratic Senate majority in November." Other Democrats and potential presidential candidates are also rallying behind the 41-year-old.
10: Some Democrats are voicing concerns over Wisconsin State Representative Francesca Hong and her bid for the Wisconsin Governor's Mansion. They're concerned that she's too far left to win that contest. President Trump is now touting the benefits of data centers.
4: Trump told Punch Bowl News that he thinks it's a mistake for communities to opt out of the centers when they can bring money into them. This comes as Texas Governor Greg Abbott placed a moratorium on data centers until regulatory agencies complete their audits. Trump also warned about not letting China beat us in producing data centers. Earlier this year, Reuters reported the Trump administration was planning to ban Chinese imports of optical transceivers from data centers. I'm Matt Mattinson.
10: The release date has been set for the new biopic starring Nicolas Cage as legendary football coach John Madden.
5: Amazon MGM Studios says that Madden will begin streaming worldwide on November 18th on Prime Video. The film, directed by David O. Russell, is centered on Madden coaching the Oakland Raiders to a Super Bowl victory in 1977 and co-stars Christian Bale as Raiders owner Al Davis. Nicolas Cage has released a promotional video for the movie and said that accepting the role to play this larger-than-life legend has been a highlight for him. I'm Tammy Trujillo.
10: Port Canaveral is undergoing a major expansion. It's investing $95 million into Cruise Terminal 10 to help accommodate the industry's largest ships. The contractor says the project will increase the size of the terminal by nearly 30%. Work is expected to be done by November 2027. I'm Michelle Wargo, WDBO News.
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2: I'm Channel 9 meteorologist Cassandra Crimi, tracking scattered showers and isolated storms already moving across the area during our lunch hour. We'll continue to keep our rain chance elevated into the afternoon with drying skies tonight. Temperatures falling back down into the upper 70s. Then tomorrow, still very good chances for scattered showers and storms. Our rain chance at 70% for your Saturday. Sunday, we will get drier, and that will continue into Monday as well as we track even hotter temperatures. From Channel 9 Eyewitness News, I'm meteorologist Cassandra Crimi.
0: 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Triple Team Traffic.
1: I-4 eastbound past Osceola, a crash recently cleared. Residual delays from World Drive. I-4 westbound before Parr, crash off to the right shoulder. Delays from Lee. 429 northbound before Schofield, crash remains blocking the right lane. Delays from Seidel. 429 northbound before West, crash off to the right shoulder. Other expressways crash free. A crash John Young at President's Drive. From the WDBO Traffic Center, I'm Rito Grant.
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1: Thanks for listening to WDBO. I'm Michelle Wargo with our top story. Both the U.S. and Iran signaling a possible breakthrough, but the threat of a wider conflict is not going away. Fox's Peter Doocy at the White House with the latest.
2: President Trump is speaking more realistically about the peace talks. He's not saying things are going great. He's saying things are going fine, and that the reason the United States has not hit Iran again is because he's trying to give peace a chance. It's not because we're out of ammo.
3: We have certain types of munitions that are very powerful, that we have virtual unlimited supply. We have others where it's a little bit tighter.
2: We had been led to believe earlier in the week that the conflict could be over by now. It hasn't happened yet.
1: Meanwhile, Iran says it's finalizing a deal with Oman to reopen the Strait of Hormuz. President Trump says he's been directly involved in those talks. Governor Ron DeSantis is continuing to stay out of Florida's Republican race for governor, but he is offering praise for one candidate. Speaking Thursday in Southwest Florida, DeSantis said former House Speaker Paul Renner would make a really good governor, despite calling Renner's 2025 campaign launch ill-advised. The governor says his earlier comments were focused on whether Renner had the resources to win, not his ability to do the job. The Senate passing the Graham Sanctioning Russia and Iran Act, named for the late Senator Lindsey Graham, who championed the legislation. Senator Darlene Graham, the sister and Senate successor of Lindsey, announced the vote tally from the Senate floor.
4: On this vote, the yeas are 86, the nays are 11. The 60-vote threshold having been achieved, the bill is passed.
1: The bill, which places new economic restrictions on Iran and buyers of Russian oil, will be sent to the House to be voted on before it can be approved by the president. 10 Democrats and one Republican voted against the bill, arguing it provides President Trump too much power to issue new tariffs. I'm Michelle Wargo, WDBO News.
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17: I'm Channel 9 meteorologist Cassandra Crimi, tracking scattered showers and isolated storms already moving across the area during our lunch hour. We'll continue to keep our rain chance elevated into the afternoon with drying skies tonight. Temperatures falling back down into the upper 70s. Then tomorrow, still very good chances for scattered showers and storms. Our rain chance at 70% for your Saturday. Sunday, we will get drier, and that will continue into Monday as well as we track even hotter temperatures. From Channel 9 Eyewitness News, I'm meteorologist Cassandra Crimi.
0: 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Triple Team Traffic.
18: I-4 eastbound before the 429, crash off to the right shoulder. I-4 westbound before Parr, crash on the right shoulder, delays from Lee. 429 northbound before Schofield, crash continuing to block the right lane, delays from Seidel. Our other expressways crash free. 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
1: I-4 eastbound before the 429, crash off to the right shoulder. I-4 westbound before Parr, crash on the right shoulder, delays from Lee. 429 northbound before Schofield, crash continuing to block the right lane, delays from Seidel. Our other expressways crash free. 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From the WDBO Traffic Center, I'm Rito Grant.
0: Now, the three big things you need to know, powered by Mark Spain Real Estate.
2: President Trump says his administration will appeal a ruling by a federal appeals court to stop construction on the White House ballroom project. The FDA has approved Moderna's flu vaccine for adults ages 50 to 64 ahead of the upcoming flu season. The vaccine is expected to be available this fall. More than 722,000 Floridians have already cast ballots ahead of the August 18th primary election. State elections officials say the total includes more than 682,000 vote-by-mail ballots and nearly 40,000 votes cast at early voting sites.
0: Looking for a dose of humor with the headlines?
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0: 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Structured notes aren't for everyone, and you need to review the prospectus for risks associated with this structured note or any structured note we have available in the future. Call us at 407-606-6000 if you want to know what a SpaceX note is currently paying.
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3: The hell do you have to lose with us? And I get it. There's some far crazy things that they say. Okay, there's things I don't agree with. But the problem is Trump, I'm very disappointed in Trump. I mean, in my opinion, and I've talked to people here, some people say that, well, he over-delivered and is over-promised and under-delivered. I think he sold out. That's my personal view. I think he's...
4: Well, let me ask you a question. I mean, I actually, this part of things kind of bothers me, and that is I think Republicans have this tendency to always create a circular firing squad. Democrats, they circle the wagons. And what I mean by that is, did Donald Trump successfully close the border?
3: Yes, he did.
4: All right. Did Donald Trump restore law and order in places that most needed it in the country?
3: Yes.
4: Was it a good or bad thing that Donald Trump stopped Iran from becoming a nuclear power?
3: That's a bad idea, man. Iran was never going to fire a nuclear weapon.
4: Whoa. You're saying definitively that the mullahs in Iran, the number one state sponsor of terror, that were fighting so hard for that nuclear, they were never going to fight. Well, what if you were wrong? How many millions of people potentially could die?
3: Here's my thoughts on this. I don't believe there's a country on this planet that would fire a nuclear weapon at somebody else because it's the end of everybody. Everybody would.
4: If there's one country that would, it would be the number one state sponsor of terror that believes in this crazy, insane, perverted, convert or die ideology. So we just disagree. You disagree with the president. Doesn't mean, you know, the president is doing exactly what he did in his first term. Took out the ISIS caliphate, took out Soleimani, Baghdadi. Dropped the mother of all bombs on Afghanistan. He's not doing anything different than he did in his first term. You know, and those people that say that the Trump doctrine's isolationism, I think, just misunderstand him purposefully. But you're entitled to your opinion. I appreciate it. You know, he also has a problem. I mean, he's got a very slim majority in the House and Senate. He's you know, fighting for every single thing he can get. It's not always easy. So I give him a little more slack than you do, for sure. Listen, one of the best things I've done in my life is when I started to be able to save money, mid to late 20s, I don't remember exactly when, somebody grabbed me and said, you know, you might want to diversify your portfolio. I'm like, huh? What does that mean? Didn't know too much about it, even though I studied economics in college. I knew what it meant. And he said, just take a percentage of your savings and put it in gold and silver. Reagan famously said, inflation is as violent as a mugger, as frightening as an armed robber, and as deadly as a hitman. 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
6: Thanks for listening to WDBO. I'm Michelle Wargo with our top story. A New Mexico court has ordered Meta, the parent company of Facebook and Instagram, to pay $567 million to address children's mental health. In a news conference today, New Mexico Attorney General Raul Torres said the settlement lays out how the state can spend the money.
7: By far, the largest category will be $420 million for treatment. That's to treat the kids who have been impacted by addiction and exploitation in our state. But also requires screening and assessment, awareness prevention.
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9: I'm Channel 9 meteorologist Cassandra Crimi, tracking another good day of scattered showers and storms when we'll get some drier skies moving in coming up.
6: 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I'm Michelle Wargo, continuing our team coverage. A crash involving three horses is under investigation in Lake County. It happened early this morning on State Road 44 in Eustis near a horse training facility. The road at Donna Vista Place was closed temporarily. Authorities have not released the conditions of the horses or information about the driver. Former Vice President Kamala Harris is advocating for Democratic candidates ahead of the midterm election. Fox's Mark Meredith is in Washington, D.C. with details.
10: Former Vice President Kamala Harris is throwing her support behind Michigan's new Senate nominee, the progressive Abdul Al-Sayed, who also once tried to stand in the way of the Biden-Harris renomination back in early 2024. Harris was neutral during Michigan's primary, but this morning she sent out a fundraising email for Al-Sayed, who, if elected, would become the first Muslim elected to the Senate. She wrote in a statement, "Abdul knows that we need bold solutions to the crises facing America's working families, and he is ready to take on this fight. I proudly stand with him to ensure to win a Democratic Senate majority in November." Other Democrats and potential presidential candidates are also rallying behind the 41-year-old.
6: Some Democrats are voicing concerns over Wisconsin State Representative Francesca Hong and her bid for the Wisconsin Governor's Mansion. They're concerned that she's too far left to win that contest. As students across Central Florida head back to class next week, safety officials are reminding families that helmets can help prevent serious injuries for young bike and scooter riders.
8: the law dictates everyone under 16 to wear a helmet. And that's our main thing that we tell people, because if they do get in a collision, you know, the helmet is going to save their lives. But if they're on a bicycle or on a scooter, they have to follow the traffic law. So they have to ride with traffic and they have to stop at all lights, all stop signs and everything like that. If a child under 16 doesn't have a helmet, the child gets the citation.
6: That's Osceola County Sheriff Deputy Lizette Burgos. I'm Michelle Wargo, WDBO News.
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9: I'm Channel 9 meteorologist Cassandra Crimi, tracking scattered showers and isolated storms already moving across the area during our lunch hour. We'll continue to keep our rain chance elevated into the afternoon with drying skies tonight. Temperatures falling back down into the upper 70s. Then tomorrow, still very good chances for scattered showers and storms. Our rain chance at 70% for your Saturday. Sunday, we will get drier, and that will continue into Monday as well as we track even hotter temperatures. From Channel 9 Eyewitness News, I'm meteorologist Cassandra Crimi.
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15: I-4 eastbound before the 429. Crash remains on the right shoulder. 528 westbound before the turnpike. Crash blocking the right lane. Other expressways, crash free. A crash Colonial at Rouse. A crash OPT at 19th Street. A crash Orange Avenue at Sand Lake. A crash John Young at the 528. From the WDBO Traffic Center, I'm Rito Grant.
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17: Friday, that always feels good.
18: Doesn't it? Yeah.
17: Yeah. I got, you know, a lot of news out there, a lot of fun to be had. And David, you want to start with the Trumpster?
19: The Trumpster. Well, you know, you had the jobs report come out, a reversal as we lost jobs in the month of July. Most of that is in, like, local government jobs that got lost. So, again, it's like, you sort of choose your own adventure, but also it could be that
17: World Cup jobs, right?
18: Yeah, soccer jobs.
19: Yeah, we either basically lost a few thousand, lost a few billion, or gained a few billion. I don't know. It just depends on the mood of the Bureau of Labor Statistics at this point.
17: Who knows, man?
19: I have no idea.
17: And when it will be revised again, yes.
19: Anyway, the Fed hasn't lowered interest rates, even with Trump's guy, Kevin Warsh, heading up the board. President Trump was asked about that during an interview with Punchbowl News.
17: Okay.
18: Well, it's up to him a little bit, but not completely. He's got a board that's very political.
17: Right.
18: The United States should pay the lowest interest rate in the entire world.
20: So you think that he shouldn't hike rates before the election?
18: It's not totally up to him. It's up to a board. I think he's great. I won't be criticizing him. But I've said many times, you know, in the old days, 20, 25 years ago, call it the old days, if you announced good numbers, the interest rates went down because you were a better credit.
20: Right.
18: Makes sense, right? Now it's all bacocked.
17: Whoa. Hello. There's a word I don't think I've ever used.
4: Did he say becocked?
19: Yes.
4: That's what he said.
19: I think he meant to say a Yiddish phrase.
17: Hmm.
19: But it came out as becocked.
17: Okay. So it's not just me. I'm like, well, maybe
19: no,
17: that's...
19: I don't think that's the word he meant to use.
17: Yeah.
4: Okay. Well, I'm just going to do a quick Google check on that. And if this machine shuts down, okay, not my fault. I'm doing research.
17: The alarm bells are going off at corporate right now.
4: I'm going to type in meaning afterwards just to see what happens. Whoa.
19: Yeah.
4: Well, it does have a definition.
17: Does it?
4: But I don't know that I can read it.
17: Probably can't.
4: It typically means having, you know, something that males have.
17: Yes.
4: We can say for sure what a man is.
17: Yes.
4: Humorous or vulgar is the term. And it acts as a very rare slang term, meaning messed up or crappy. That's what it means. So maybe he did mean to say it.
19: Maybe he did. Yeah, I guess if that's a very rare slang word. I've just never heard it.
17: I've never heard that word before. And I've heard every description on the planet. I've never heard that one.
4: No. But yeah, according to this, I mean, it very well may be he meant to say that. Because it says, if you meant beckoned, which I didn't, it means to wave or signal someone.
19: Thank you.
4: If you meant bedecked, it means decorated or covered with things like flowers. Right. That certainly wasn't it. No, he said becocked.
19: He did. It's all messed up.
4: It's all jacked up. Now that we have that, let's listen to that last little part again.
18: Because you were a better credit. Right. Makes sense, right? Now it's all becocked.
4: I think he meant it. I'm convinced he meant it now.
19: Maybe he got like one of those like Don Rickles novelty, you know, word of the day calendars. And he's like, you know what? I'm gonna slip that in.
4: Oh, that's fantastic.
17: It was one of those things that he probably won $1,000 from somebody. Right. If you can get that word, if you can slip that word in there.
4: Yeah. I'll just go ahead and say it. I don't think it's been said yet this week. There'll never be another one like him.
19: No.
4: There just won't.
18: No. Thank you.
4: You bet. Anytime.
17: Be cocked.
4: Okay.
17: The word is, in spelling bee, the word is be cocked. Could you use that in a sentence, please? No, we can't.
19: No.
4: No. It could be Trump just puts that into, you know, regular speak. He may describe Michigan that way before too long.
19: Yeah, right.
4: After that primary on Tuesday.
17: Uh-huh.
4: And it seems like some people are panicking, David.
19: Yeah, I think that you're hearing more and more. There are a whole lot of especially working class voters in Michigan who are not going to vote for Abdul El-Sayed.
17: Nope.
19: And part of it is because of how he's just obsessed with Israel.
4: Yes.
19: And also that he's a socialist, and so they don't like that very much. And we have another, you know, political analyst who was on the ground in Michigan during the primary election earlier this week. This is a CNN reporter saying that, yeah, there's a lot of concern about this guy.
4: Okay.
21: All over the place, people who are voting for Stevens were saying they do not know that they can vote for El-Sayed. They were saying that they might take a look at him. They might vote for Mike Rogers. Now, it's important, because this was such a divided primary, to note that a lot of El-Sayed voters were saying the other side of that, which is that if Stevens had won, they didn't know that they would vote. A lot of them were saying they would stay home. But this race got very deep, very personal between the two of them. And it also is about a lot of issues that people got very upset about, particularly the issue of Israel and Gaza and Palestine.
17: Yes. Yes.
19: Which also makes it really interesting that Haley Stevens, the non-Islamist, actually won Rashida Tlaib's district by like 10 points.
17: Yeah. It's wild. It's absolutely wild. Well, I saw this was a great quote. And it was C.S. Lewis was the quote. It was shared on X. Mm-hmm. Of why, quote, dumb blue-collar people mm-hmm. usually don't fall for the same terrible ideas that the educated elite class so often do.
0: Yeah, very true.
17: And C.S. Lewis had said, why, you fool? It's the educated readers who can be fooled. All difficulty comes with the others. When did you meet a workman, which was the term back in the day, that fell for everything they read in the papers? They didn't. And it goes on from there to say it was the educated ones. You could fool them with anything. And I'm like, holy smokes, is that true?
19: Yeah.
17: I mean, they believe if a dude just says, you know what, I'm a woman. Yes, you must believe them.
19: Yes.
17: Any common sense person is like, no, that's a freaking dude.
0: But there's no textbook for common sense.
19: Right.
17: There you go.
0: Yeah.
17: Yeah, that's wild. I saw a clip from News Nation. It was Chris Cuomo. He had Ro Khanna on. And Ro Khanna, well, I'll just play the clip and then get your reaction. This is all about El Sayed.
1: Now, when it comes to Muslim America, shouldn't we, Chris, be celebrating? Put aside Abdul's politics. Where else can you have a son of immigrants, a Muslim American, Abdul, and you have Michigan electing him in a primary? That should say, wow, America is extraordinary that we're overcoming barriers of race and religion, and that this country, unlike a lot of other countries, you can be of different backgrounds and the people will still give you a chance. You know, don't. And, you know, the demonization of him, attacking him on that is about the dumbest political strategy. You want to attack him on his views on the Middle East or on economic policy, fine. But the American people hate that. They tried it with Obama. It didn't work. He won two terms.
17: Okay.
19: Boy, there's a lot there. I should have been taking notes. But, like, one, you say, hey, it's the great American story. Okay, then why is it that people like Abdul El Sayed and other left-wing Democrats say that America is irredeemably racist?
17: It's a great question.
19: It's like you can't have both things being true at the same time. They try really hard.
17: Mm-hmm.
19: Then also comparing that guy to even Obama. Come on.
17: What did Obama do when the word was that he was Muslim? He goes out on 60 Minutes, everything else. He's Christian. And he believes marriage is between a man and a woman, blah, blah, blah. He does the whole routine. And when people say about El Sayed, that dude's going to have to come more to the middle. They're like, no, F all. This is the future, and he's it.
19: Yep.
0: Well, how dare you lecture me on I can't criticize his politics? Well, of course I can criticize his politics.
17: I think what he was saying is, if you want to go that route, that's okay. But criticizing him because he's Muslim. Wasn't that what kind of
0: he opened it up with, if you want to, you know, criticize. But I can criticize his politics, certainly. They need to be criticized.
17: Oh, yes. Hold on a second. Play the last part of that clip.
1: About the dumbest political strategy. You want to attack him on his views on the Middle East or on economic policy? Fine. But the American people hate that. They tried it with Obama. It didn't work. He won two terms.
17: Okay.
0: The opening part of it is what I was talking
17: about. All right, I got you. All right. Well, and it's this sort of great story. And if you attack him, for being Muslim? Well, dude, Islam is incompatible with American values. If you really just look at it, that's a common sense thing. People don't want to say, they're just too scared to say it. It's true. My goodness. I mean, think about all the Middle Eastern countries. What happens to gays? It's not like people make that up. That's true. Those values are not compatible with Western values, certainly not American values. And people are just too afraid of being called Islamophobic.
19: Mm-hmm.
17: No, that's just true. It's, you know? So no, I don't think it's a great American story for someone that wants to tear apart America.
19: Yeah.
17: Because that's what that is. Okay. Where's the Tylenol? Okay. You had a story from CBS. What's this even about, David?
19: Well, CBS News had a story out of Houston, Texas, where a 75-year-old wealthy guy named John Gannon is very upset because his Venezuelan fiancé is getting deported. The fiancé is Yasmin Suarez Reyes, She's 45. Kind of hot, too.
17: I bet he is very sad.
19: And she came here under the visa waiver program, then tried to apply for asylum, even though she's technically a citizen of Spain. Weird. She overstayed her lawful admission to the U.S. by more than 2 years and then shacked up with this guy because, well, she really liked his personality. Money. Money. Oh. Money and a pet. Maybe. A guy can dream, but I don't know, man. A 45-year-old, pretty attractive Venezuelan who comes to America trying to become a permanent resident, mm-hmm. finds a 75-year-old rich guy.
17: What's he look like? Because I don't see this. I mean, you saw it.
19: I don't think he's not like a terrible looking dude. He's just, you know, looks like kind of a normal 75-year-old white dude.
17: Okay.
19: Yeah. But he has money, you know. So, you know, the path to permanent residency, I'm sure, had nothing to do with that either. Mm-hmm. CBS News, though, they interviewed Gannon.
17: Okay.
3: I voted for Trump. I am saying that they are picking up law-abiding citizens. They're destroying families.
17: Law-abiding or imbibing?
19: Well,
17: either way, okay.
3: Jobs. They're not going after the hard guys. That's too difficult. It's easier to pick them up at the airport. You know, it's like shooting fish in a barrel. Jasmine's good as gold. Love Jasmine.
17: Oh, dang.
3: That's it.
17: Okay, dude. Yeah, I'm not going to rip on that guy. I'm just not.
19: Well, I mean, whether she's
17: true or not, he believes it. And now it's, you know.
3: Love Jasmine.
17: Oh, gosh.
3: That's it.
17: Man. Okay, so.
19: And then he does miss her, man. I mean, dude, 75 years old? Yeah.
17: Just put it out there, okay? Okay, women here illegally under the age of 50 that have shacked up with any of my voters, they get to stay. Okay?
5: I'd love that.
17: There you go. Just make it so. And all the dudes got to go.
19: Amnesty for thick Latinas, okay?
17: There you go. Yes. Who decides what's thick? That's
19: Trump.
17: The next question.
19: Baron
17: okay.
19: Trump.
17: There you go. Man, oh, man. All right. More talk of the filibuster. That's out there again in the five stories we're watching today.

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14: 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Triple Team Traffic.
15: One crash on the expressways, I-4 eastbound before Lake Mary, blocking the right lane. Delays going back to 434. A crash Colonial at Rouse. A crash OBT at Skyview. A crash Old Cheney at Colonial. A crash Orange at Sand Lake. 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
16: 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Louisiana Senator Bill Cassidy announced on the Senate floor this morning that he plans to vote yes to confirm Blanche. President Trump says his administration will appeal a ruling by a federal appeals court to stop construction on the White House ballroom project. A new CDC report finds more frequent marijuana users are showing up in emergency rooms with a condition that causes severe nausea and vomiting.
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1: And hey, here's this cardboard cutout with his picture on it. Like, literally, yes. They're parading that thing around. And so, to me, it seems like there's a cover-up underway. Like, he probably died in the airstrikes that killed his dad. And
2: he's going to a rehab center.
1: Right, in Bethesda.
2: Yes.
17: Okay, the reason I ask, we got to bet on this. Scott and I do.
2: Yeah.
17: Yeah, because you say he's dead.
2: Oh, yeah, I've thought that for a long time.
17: Yes.
2: Now, how are we going to get proof of life? I don't know.
1: Just technically with the bet. I'm just saying, like, because if they say, oh, he just died, then is that the same? Does Scott win that, or does that?
17: Oh, heck no.
1: There's no, okay.
17: No, I mean,
2: well, technically I would, because he was alive and he just died.
17: Yeah, but when we made the bet, you said he was dead and I said he was alive. So if he just died now, then I would have a better chance of winning that bet than you.
2: We're never going to know the truth anyway.
17: So what was it? I think did we need to see video of him or something?
2: There's got to be some kind of evidence somewhere. Yeah. And it can't be file footage either. It's got to be current.
17: Right, I understand.
2: He's stamp on it or something.
17: Okay. Did you guys happen to see the video that went viral of the woman on QVC that was trying to sell a wig?
1: Yeah.
17: Talking about this great wig, you know, and you know, it's like real hair.
1: Yeah. Yeah.
17: Hair dryer, there's a term, you know, you can blow it out.
1: Mm-hmm.
17: She got mixed up in her terminology. Go ahead and roll that. Yeah.
18: I love to show the texture and this wave pattern. Again, it looks like you went and got a job at your blowout at your
17: oopsie
18: salon, and it looks beautiful.
17: Oh, man. She's going to be facing a lot of jokes.
1: Mm-hmm. She seems to be taking it in stride, though, at least on Instagram, just sort of like sharing the jokes that are being made.
17: Yes.
2: And she said that, it probably sold out immediately.
17: Dudes are wearing that wig.
1: Mom, yeah. you want a wig?
19: Get one of those with it? Okay.
17: Trump wants to get rid of the filibuster. Get to that. And around to watch your story straight ahead, right here.

0: 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Orlando's news, weather, and traffic starts now.
1: Thanks for listening to WDBO. I'm Michelle Wargo with our top story. Both the U.S. and Iran signaling a possible breakthrough, but the threat of a wider conflict is not going away. Fox's Peter Doocy at the White House with the latest.
2: President Trump is speaking more realistically about the peace talks. He's not saying things are going great. He's saying things are going fine, and that the reason the United States has not hit Iran again is because he's trying to give peace a chance. It's not because we're out of ammo.
3: We have certain types of munitions that are very powerful, that we have virtual unlimited supply. We have others where it's a little bit tighter.
2: We had been led to believe earlier in the week that the conflict could be over by now. It hasn't happened yet.
1: Meanwhile, Iran says it's finalizing a deal with Oman to reopen the Strait of Hormuz. President Trump says he's been directly involved in those talks. Governor Ron DeSantis is continuing to stay out of Florida's Republican race for governor, but he is offering praise for one candidate. Speaking Thursday in Southwest Florida, DeSantis said former House Speaker Paul Renner would make a really good governor, despite calling Renner's 2025 campaign launch ill-advised. The governor says his earlier comments were focused on whether Renner had the resources to win, not his ability to do the job. The Senate passing the Graham Sanctioning Russia and Iran Act, named for the late Senator Lindsey Graham, who championed the legislation. Senator Darlene Graham, the sister and Senate successor of Lindsey, announced the vote tally from the Senate floor.
4: On this vote, the yeas are 86, the nays are 11. The 60-vote threshold having been achieved, the bill is passed.
1: The bill, which places new economic restrictions on Iran and buyers of Russian oil, will be sent to the House to be voted on before it can be approved by the president. 10 Democrats and one Republican voted against the bill, arguing it provides President Trump too much power to issue new tariffs. I'm Michelle Wargo, WDBO News.
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12: I'm Channel 9 meteorologist Cassandra Crimi, tracking scattered showers and isolated storms already moving across the area during our lunch hour. We'll continue to keep our rain chance elevated into the afternoon with drying skies tonight. Temperatures falling back down into the upper 70s. Then tomorrow, still very good chances for scattered showers and storms. Our rain chance at 70% for your Saturday. Sunday, we will get drier, and that will continue into Monday as well as we track even hotter temperatures. From Channel 9 Eyewitness News, I'm meteorologist Cassandra Crimi.
0: 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Triple Team Traffic.
13: One crash on the expressway, I-4 eastbound before Lake Mary, blocking the right lane. Delays going back to 434. A crash Good Homes at White Road. A crash Conway at McCoy. A crash Colonial at Rouse. A crash Orange Ave at Sand Lake. 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From the WDBO Traffic Center, I'm Rito Grant.
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14: Then it seems possible.
15: I think the Democrats will do it in the first hour, day, and if it's, they're really slow, week.
16: Yeah. Think about how much things have changed just in 5 years. Mm-hmm. The pressure on the Democrats.

0: And Trump's right. They that's probably going to be the first thing they do.
1: Yes.
0: First 10 minutes they've been sworn in.
1: Oh, it's not about protecting something. I think it's about protecting money.
0: Well, it's power. You know, I mean, give me a break. I mean, while you have it, let's use it.
1: They're not going to do it. It's frustrating. Saw that on Poly Market. I was like, okay, what's the latest chances of that? Oh, yeah, it's way low. Nobody thinks it's going to happen.
0: It's a voting thing. Good golly.
1: If you're thinking you're frustrated by that.
0: Yes.
1: Happen to see this. This was shared by Libs of TikTok. This is in Louisiana. This trans activist, among other things, says it's violence that he can't use a women's bathroom.
0: Okay.
1: If you want to make sense of this, go.
2: I'm here today in opposition of the so-called Bossier bathroom ban. Imposing a rule like this emboldens bigots to take matters into their own hands if they don't like what they see. When we engage in these types of debates about trans bodies, it only further fans the flames of violence that empower those who intend to do us harm to do so with impunity. Decades.
1: You seem like you're already losing patience.
0: I am,
1: Scott.
0: Very much so.
1: I don't have to play the rest.
0: This argument is so lame.
1: Yeah, it's... I know.
0: No, anybody who is a girl dad or is a married man or even has a sisters, whatever.
1: Just as a person with common sense.
0: Yeah, you don't want that. I don't want you. This is a small ask, dude.
1: Yes.
0: Because again, dong, you got a place to go.
1: Right.
0: Lacking dong, you got a place to go.
1: Well, again, it's gender dysphoria. It's a mental illness. It was a week ago in the history of all of mankind, but all of a sudden now, no, we got to think about it different. No, you actually don't.
0: No, okay. You don't. I don't.
2: Decades of data show that when rules like this are passed, they solve nothing, they protect no one. Instead, they lead to increased instances of violence against both transgender and cisgender women.
0: How is that?
1: I want to see the stats.
0: What's the system?
3: Well, what are you talking about? Decades shown.
0: Yeah,
1: exactly.
3: This wasn't an issue even two decades ago.
1: Correct.
3: Come on, man.
1: I know. Just
2: take, for example, what happened to me just 6 weeks ago here in this parish.
3: I'm sure.
2: Where my partner and I were assaulted outside of a restroom that we had no intention of even going into.
1: Mm-hmm.
2: And when you're... officers responded to that call.
1: Mm-hmm.
2: They arrested me, the victim of an obvious hate crime, and took me to jail.
3: I want to see the body cam footage.
1: Yep.
0: Me too. I want to know.
1: Bring it in.
2: I cannot pretend that these two things are not connected. Bossier Parish's answer to a hate crime committed in their jurisdiction is to punish the victim and then punish them again. This is nothing short of an attempt to legislate people like me out of existence.
1: It's the same talking points.
3: Sure.
1: Out of existence. No. You want to dress up like the opposite sex and you want to convince some people to call you a different name? Go ahead. That doesn't mean you can use the public restroom when you're a dude. When it's a women's bathroom. It's just the way it is.
0: And that doesn't mean that everybody's going to be forced to use the proper pronouns or whatever. Because I may not want to play the same game you do.
1: Right.
0: I'm not going to do it.
1: So, what, 99.992% of the population have to play pretend with you?
0: Exactly.
1: Your comfortability?
0: Not doing that.
1: No. Done. People are done with it. People are compassionate. They are.
0: Yeah.
1: And would say, I wouldn't wish that on anybody, no. That sort of thing. But no, we're done playing this game.
0: No.
1: All right. It's that time. We do it a couple of times a day. Go around the table. It may not be the biggest story out there, but it caught your attention. David, today, what's your story?
3: Well, there is an AI tool that you can use, apparently, and it's sort of wreaking havoc in some parts of academia. And what it does is it rephrases plagiarized texts. So, like, if you're ripping off somebody, it'll just rephrase the wording so that you don't get picked up by the tools currently used to detect plagiarism.
1: Okay.
3: Right? There are some kinks that need to be worked out, though, because this is a now-retracted chemistry paper where they were talking about making a solution, a mixture of different chemicals.
1: Okay.
3: And so I guess they want

0: find a replacement for the word solution. And what came out was, I'm sorry, final solution. Mm-hmm. What came out was, subsequently, 1 milliliter of the mass killing of an ethnic group was opposed to 20 milliliters.
1: Oh, my goodness.
0: Final solution.
2: Oh, my gosh. Oh, my gosh.
0: So that got, yeah, somebody picked that up and said, I don't think you're talking about genocide here.
1: No.
0: And that paper has been retracted.
2: Yeah, buddy.
1: Yeah, he hasn't got it all figured out yet.
0: Not
1: yet.
0: Quite.
1: No. All right, Scotty, what do you got for your story?
2: Debbie Dingell. You know who Debbie Dingell is, right?
1: Yeah.
2: Of course you do. While she was appearing on a midterm panel, the Michigan Democrat was pressed about her progressive Senate hopeful, Al Said, and the relationship he has with Hassan Piker. Now, rather than condemn a guy whose, you know, greatest hits include things like, well, Orthodox Jews are inbred and America deserved 911, she decided to do a little tap dance there around it. She offered a masterclass in shrugs and grossness, and this is what she had to say about Hassan Piker. Here we go.
1: Okay.
3: Trying to understand it. So I'm not defending it. I don't agree with things that he has said, but it's an interesting phenomenon, and you can tell that there's a difference in generations because, I don't know, he's got a lot of followers, and I'm still trying to, I guess he works out, and when he works out, he looks really good.
2: That's incredible.
1: Well, that's it?
2: Yeah. I mean, no attempt to separate the message from the messenger, none at all.
0: It's hilarious, dude.
2: Just an admission that in today's democratic ecosystem, all you have to do is work out and look good.
0: I mean, that
2: no one cares what you had to say.
0: That is the only reason anybody pays attention to him.
2: I agree.
0: Because if he wasn't like a well put together dude, no one would care what he had to say because he's an idiot.
1: I thought it was like mostly dudes that followed him. No?
0: Well, maybe there's a little bit of... We're talking about left-wingers here, right?
1: Okay, so, all right. Yeah,
2: it's a head scratcher. Say what they are, huh?
1: Who knows, man?
2: Mr. Bigot.
1: Who, me?
2: Yeah.
1: No, I'm just trying to figure
2: out.
1: You're
2: saying dudes.
1: Usually, if someone says, hey, it's because he's good-looking.
2: Oh, yeah.
1: Okay, that means he would appeal to women more than not.
2: But we don't know what women are. We don't know what men are in that party.
1: That was the point they
2: yes,
1: made.
2: Oh, yeah. I think James is correct. Yes.
0: I'm saying that Hassan Piker, in spite of himself, is a gay icon.
2: Okay. But you got a sitting senator going, he's hot.
1: Well, yes. And the toxic empathy from all these dopes, it's going to come back. It's already biting them in the butt. They've already taken over part of the party. And I know there's a big fight going on right now for the establishment Democrats to hang on. Mm-hmm. But I don't know if it's going to be enough.
2: But the thought that Debbie Dingell sits in her office watching Hassan Piker workout videos, makes me too.
1: Wait a second. Did she say she watches him or she heard
2: she's
1: about it?
2: She's seen him.
1: Okay. All right.
2: You know, she's seen those videos. Well,
1: okay.
0: You know. It gives her a little dingle.
1: There you go.
2: Dingle in the dingle.
1: This is going to drive Robin's crazy, this story, my story. I see this from Christopher Rufo. The title. The Typhus Rats of Los Angeles.
2: Oh,
1: I'm like,
2: gosh.
1: What is this about? Not that rat. From Los Angeles. Not at all. No, these are typhus rats. And apparently, according to this, you know, they've been around forever. Right? You see them all over Los Angeles.
2: Yeah, but...
1: Okay. But you're talking about rats and the fleas that live on them? Carrying these deadly diseases? Oh. Since 2009, the number of flea-borne typhus cases in L.A. has increased by a staggering 2,300%.
2: Oh, my God. Oh, no.
1: Last year, the county recorded more cases than at any point in its history. Some patients have died. As Rufo writes, behind the scenes, the authorities responsible for protecting the public admit that they lack the resources they need to get the situation under control. The rats, meantime, spread disease in predictable ways. They feed on trash. Fleas feed on those rats. And the infected fleas bite people, who in turn suffer anything from a mild illness treatable with antibiotics to a sickness that ends in death.
2: Oh, gosh.
1: Yeah.
2: Why don't they cut something and put $25 on the pelt of every rat you bring in dead?
0: Yeah.
2: That'd solve it.
1: City Journal investigation based on interviews with leading rodent experts, on-the-ground reporting, and a review of hundreds of pages of documents obtained via public records requests, reveals that L.A. County has allowed a disease once associated with the Middle Ages to terrorize a major metropolis.
2: Jeez.
1: It is this last part. In L.A., crumbling infrastructure, a homelessness crisis, garbage-ridden streets, ineffective rodent control, and state restrictions on popular, you know, things that would kill rodents have combined to enable the spread of a medieval disease. Dang.
2: Yeah, but let's not elect Spencer Pratt. He'd be bad for L.A. Golly.
1: Oh,
2: just keep it going.
1: This, I think about all the people you've known that have moved from L.A. You can't blame them.
2: Rats, though.
1: There you go, and the fleas. Gym employee steals a member's credit card. You know what they bought with it? Well, Nimrod's in the news coming up at a news update next.

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5: One crash on the expressways, I-4 eastbound before Lake Mary, now off to the right shoulder. Delay starting back near 434. A crash 535 at World Center Drive. A crash Colonial at Rouse. Crash OBT at 19th. A crash Orange at Sand Lake. 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
6: President Trump says his administration will appeal a ruling by a federal appeals court to stop construction on the White House Ballroom project. The FDA has approved Moderna's flu vaccine for adults ages 50 to 64 ahead of the upcoming flu season. The vaccine is expected to be available this fall. More than 722,000 Floridians have already cast ballots ahead of the August 18th primary election. State elections officials say the total includes more than 682,000 vote-by-mail ballots and nearly 40,000 votes cast at early voting sites.
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7: About eating at a particular, like, it's like a barbecue/Thai place. Mm-hmm. I ate that last night, and it's been an adventure ever since.
8: Yes.
7: You know, with all the stomach stuff that you've had and sickness and all that.
8: Seriously, man.
7: Just get a handle.
8: Get a grip. Rice and ground beef for a year.
9: Maybe applesauce.
8: Yeah. It's basic.
9: Yeah, right.
8: Yeah, well, I tried this thing last night, and it had, like, these ingredients I've never heard of. I'm like, what are you doing? Your stomach was a mess last week. Let that thing recover.
9: Mashed potatoes, plain.
8: Yes.
7: Yeah. Rice, beans, done.
9: That's it.
8: Yeah.
7: Let's get a handle on it. It's just what made me laugh when you said that right before.
8: Get a handle on your stomach.
7: Get a handle on
8: that. That poor thing's been through enough.
7: Anyway, Yeah, Jason Arde, you know that guy, he's the youngest black professor at Cambridge. Well, he's gone now because of plagiarism stuff. He's got a book that's supposed to come out next week. I don't know if it's going to make it because The Atlantic obtained a copy of his book. He claims to have experienced locked-in syndrome for several months after being hit by a car. He awakened miraculously from a coma. He's been through testicular cancer, although in the book it was changed to brain cancer. Pretty different.
8: What?
7: He aborted a suicide. He had an aborted suicide attempt on a bridge after listening to an Eagles song.
9: He was curious to know which one that was.
7: And was told by a shaman woman in Brazil that he would suffer greatly, but also do great things.
8: Okay.
7: He's a nut.
8: Desperado. We got to get to Nimrods. Sometimes I think your stories just lead right into it, too, man. It does.
10: When the going gets tough.
11: Damn it, this is too hard.
10: The dumb get dumber.
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10: It's Nimrods in the News on the Martley, Van Camp, and Robbins Show.
13: I love the poorly educated.
8: All right. Nimrods in the News. We go to Florida. 42-year-old Eduardo Moraga. 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Puts it on her card. She's alerted. 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It's him in his Planet Fitness uniform.
9: Oh, gosh.
8: That was an easy arrest, and that's Nimrod's in the News.
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4: 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Triple Team Traffic.
5: One crash on the expressways, I-4 eastbound before Lake Mary, already off to the right shoulder. A crash 535 at World Center Drive. 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
6: 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I'm Michelle Wargo with our top story. A New Mexico court has ordered Meta, the parent company of Facebook and Instagram, to pay $567 million to address children's mental health. In a news conference today, New Mexico Attorney General Raul Torres said the settlement lays out how the state can spend the money.
0: By far, the largest category will be $420 million for treatment. That's to treat the kids who have been impacted by addiction and exploitation in our state, but also requires screening and assessment, awareness prevention.
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23: I'm Channel 9 meteorologist Cassandra Crimi, tracking another good day of scattered showers and storms when we'll get some drier skies moving in coming up.
6: You're listening to Orlando's Severe Weather Station. I'm Michelle Wargo, continuing our team coverage. A crash involving three horses is under investigation in Lake County. It happened early this morning on State Road 44 in Eustis near a horse training facility. The road at Donna Vista Place was closed temporarily. Authorities have not released the conditions of the horses or information about the driver. Former Vice President Kamala Harris is advocating for Democratic candidates ahead of the midterm election. Fox's Mark Meredith is in Washington, D.C. with details.
24: Former Vice President Kamala Harris is throwing her support behind Michigan's new Senate nominee, the progressive Abdul Al-Sayed, who also once tried to stand in the way of the Biden-Harris renomination back in early 2024. Harris was neutral during Michigan's primary, but this morning she sent out a fundraising email for Al-Sayed, who, if elected, would become the first Muslim elected to the Senate. She wrote in a statement, "Abdul knows that we need bold solutions to the crises facing America's working families, and he is ready to take on this fight. I proudly stand with him to ensure to win a Democratic Senate majority in November." Other Democrats and potential presidential candidates are also rallying behind the 41-year-old.
6: Some Democrats are voicing concerns over Wisconsin State Representative Francesca Hong and her bid for the Wisconsin Governor's Mansion. They're concerned that she's too far left to win that contest. As students across Central Florida head back to class next week, safety officials are reminding families that helmets can help prevent serious injuries for young bike and scooter riders.
25: The law dictates everyone under 16 to wear a helmet. And that's our main thing that we tell people, because if they do get in a collision, you know, the helmet is going to save their lives. But if they're on a bicycle or on a scooter, they have to follow the traffic law. So they have to ride with traffic and they have to stop at all lights, all stop signs and everything like that. If a child under 16 doesn't have a helmet, the child gets the citation.
6: That's Osceola County Sheriff Deputy Lizette Burgos. I'm Michelle Wargo, WDBO News.
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23: I'm Channel 9 meteorologist Cassandra Crimi, tracking scattered showers and isolated storms already moving across the area during our lunch hour. We'll continue to keep our rain chance elevated into the afternoon with drying skies tonight. Temperatures falling back down into the upper 70s. Then tomorrow, still very good chances for scattered showers and storms. Our rain chance at 70% for your Saturday. Sunday, we will get drier, and that will continue into Monday as well as we track even hotter temperatures. From Channel 9 Eyewitness News, I'm meteorologist Cassandra Crimi.
29: 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Triple Team Traffic.
5: One crash on the expressway side for eastbound before Lake Mary, already off to the right shoulder. A crash 535 at World Center Drive. A crash 536 at World Gateway Drive. A crash Conway at McCoy. A crash Colonial at Rouse. 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
2: Yeah. With David's old girl, Breonna Keeler.
3: Oh, yeah?
2: Yeah. I'll just play you the clip. I don't want to set anything else up. Roll it.
7: I'll be honest with you. I thought Anthony Fauci made a huge mistake in pleading the fifth. I think you hand a talking point. I think the average person hears that and thinks, oh, maybe he does have something to hide. Maybe he is fearful of something. And you know,
2: that's because the average person is usually smarter than you people.
3: Yeah.
2: Anyway.
7: And, you know, knowing how the current world of Washington works, I understand why a lawyer gave Tony Fauci the advice to say, take the fifth. Gigantic mistake. And it's a terrible end to his legacy. And I'm sorry it happened. I get it. I understand the risk averseness that lawyers can do sometimes, but I think it was a PR mistake, and I really think it harmed the perception of public health, Breonna. I really do.
8: Yeah, it's been a really interesting and important thing to watch this. I don't want to call it a debate because it's become more than that between Anthony Fauci and Rand Paul.
7: It's not a debate. I wish it were.
8: I know, right?
7: Were an actual debate with substance and they spoke to each other instead of talking past each other, maybe we would get somewhere.
8: There's a lot to learn here.
2: Okay.
3: There's not really that much to learn. We learned it all.
2: That is one of the most brain dead segments hear.
3: Yes. Wait a minute.
2: What were you talking about? Talking past each other? You're saying, it's unfortunate that this would be his legacy. Did you read his diary, Chuck?
3: Yeah.
2: He lied to people. If you were doing your job when you had one, a real one, you would have reported that he was lying to people. We did. My goodness.
3: Mm-hmm.
2: He changed his story on a number of different things. Mm-hmm. And you were never at all curious why natural immunity was never talked about? Like common sense stuff?
3: Well, you want to talk?
2: It's crazy to me, dude.
3: You want to talk about a lack of debate? That was a trail blazed by Anthony Fauci.
2: Yes. Because if you debated at all, you were shut down.
3: Mm-hmm. Well, yeah. You were kicked off social media sites. You were ostracized, and sometimes you were fired from your job.
2: Well, and if you were a scientist, you better get on board. You might lose funding.
3: Well, yeah.
2: There were threats.
3: I mean, dude, there was... It's stupid. Nobody's debating anything. We know what the truth is. There's no debate here.
2: Right. You're trying to bring the truth to the public.
3: Well, yeah, because they have a right to know.
2: But Chuck Todd is still more concerned about the legacy of Anthony Fauci than Americans knowing the truth.
3: Yes. And it might lend itself to harming the scientific community. Maybe. Please.
2: They did that themselves.
3: Yes.
2: Dude.
3: We didn't do that.
2: I heard that. I'm like, man, I cannot wait to play that for the fellas.
3: Gosh. Dang.
2: Yeah. So there you go.
3: Save it for the Toddcast.
2: One of your favorite things to say.
3: I know.
2: Yes. Americans want to be rapist murderers. Who said that?
3: That would be that moron Hassan Piker.
2: Oh, God.
3: Who's very close to a lot of these commies, winning Democrat primaries, even campaigning with them, and he's a nut. Here is him talking about the prison system.
2: Okay.
9: I'm 100% closer to the prison abolitionist perspective than the average American's framework on this issue because, oh my God, you guys literally fantasize about the violent crimes that someone might have committed and you fantasize further about how you need to create an equal vengeance structure. Americans sometimes literally feel, like they want to be the rapist murderers.
2: How does any of that make sense?
3: I don't know. It doesn't. He's an idiot. That's the thing. He's not bright. I saw him on X last night where he said, can you imagine a world where MSNBC, CNN, and Fox News all complained about Charlie Kirk stumping for Republican candidates and how this would hurt the Republican Party with moderate voters? Bro, do you really think you're on the same level as Charlie Kirk?
2: No kidding. Oh my gosh. I'm trying to make sense of that whole take he was talking about. What, it's wrong to want to lock up criminals, violent criminals?
3: Are we doing it for our own vengeance? Yes, and we fantasize about it, and I don't understand.
10: That was...
3: He's dumb.
2: It's nothing about vengeance. You want people to be safe.
3: Well, yeah.
2: When a repeat offender gets put back on the street and then they kill somebody else, you think that's okay, Dopey? No, that's insanity. I don't think your religion teaches that. My goodness, dude. And this is the guy. Okay, you know how in any given time, you've got some huge influencer that's the outrageous one.
3: Yeah.
2: And that flame burns bright for a little while and then it fades out.
3: Mm-hmm.
2: That's all this dude is. 3 years? What?
3: Yeah, I think that's probably it, because he's not really building anything, and he's not insightful. He's a shock jock that just has nothing in the creative arsenal.
2: That dude can't carry Joe Rogan's headphones.
3: No.
2: Because he's not insightful, he's not curious, and he doesn't talk to interesting people.
10: I mean, addicted to outrage.
3: Well, it's not even that. He's just addicted to just sort of talking to himself.
10: Yeah. But he says those inflammatory things.
3: Yeah.
10: You know.
3: Well, I mean, and you go back, whether it's Joe Rogan or if you want to go to the earlier, you know, shock jock days back before Howard Stern completely lost his mind.
2: Mm-hmm.
3: Like, yeah, he would say offensive stuff. But the thing is, there was like a comedic angle to most of it.
2: Sure.
3: Or there was something that actually generated a conversation.
2: Yeah, especially this guy in the early days.
3: Yeah, this guy just says stupid stuff.
2: Right. Yeah, I know, and he's all about, you know, Abdullah El-Sayed, and no, everybody needs to get on board. He doesn't need to come more to the middle, blah, blah, blah, all that. Thought it was interesting, J.D. Vance talking about El-Sayed and the media. They talk about he's, you know, for the working class and all of that. And he talks about the Democratic voter of today. I'll just play you the clip. It's pretty funny.
11: Interestingly, as much as the media will pull this guy out as a socialist, as a guy who's trying to stand up for the working man, where did he do the best? He did the best among wealthy white liberals and among new immigrants to the United States of America. He basically represents the modern Democratic coalition, which is self-hating white liberals united to people who just came to the country for the first time and don't actually have the sense of appreciation for it that they should. Those are the people who are voting for Al-Sayed.
2: Yeah.
10: Self-hating white liberals.
3: Yeah.
2: Yes. They feel guilty. Because for the most part, they're living a decent life.
3: Mm-hmm.
2: But they need to understand their privilege, and they're very sorry.
3: Yes.
10: Or conversely, living a miserable life and blaming it on people who did better than them.
2: That's part of it, too.
10: The envy is a big part of it.
2: Yeah. But for some of the rich, white, liberal women...
10: Oh, yeah, well, that's...
2: Well, they're not rich because of their own hard work. It's who they married.
10: Mm-hmm.
2: So maybe there is some guilt involved, like, I don't deserve all of this. And they'd be right in a number of different ways.
10: Mm-hmm.
2: But at that point, you're just thankful, and you try to help people as much as you can. You don't try to tear down the country that gave you the opportunity. Wow. All right, let's move on to Gavin Newsom. He's doing what?
3: I thought this was kind of interesting. Gavin Newsom's PAC is launching a new digital political operation, as it's described in the New York Post. Spread the gospel of Newsom by training supporters to implant Newsom talking points into family text chains,
10: What?
3: And alumni Facebook groups, other online communities where politics is not typically discussed. A lot of those spaces aren't political at all. That's the point. So they're going to be holding training sessions every Tuesday for the next 2 months to teach people to digest Newsom's messaging and regurgitate it to their friends in their own words. So you want to get a lot of people blocked on the family text chain.
10: Oh, yeah.
2: Oh, my goodness. Is that who, right now, as we sit today, would you say he's got the best chance to be the nominee for the Democratic Party in 2028?
10: Oh, boy. I don't know.
3: I don't think so.
10: I don't know.
2: Okay.
10: I don't think so either.
2: This will be fun because I had this conversation with a few people the other night. All right. If not him, then who is it?
3: I actually think Kamala's got a chance.
10: I do, too. I second that. Yeah, I know. It sounds crazy, but...
2: Oh, I don't.
10: You don't think it'll be Kamala?
2: She is as bad as she's ever been. And I understand Gavin Newsom is not good.
10: No.
2: He's better than her. Well, like, just on his feet, with questions, in front of a crowd... He's better in all those areas. He's a total failure as a governor. We all know
10: so
2: that.
10: Twitchy and weird.
3: Yeah. I don't know, man. I think, you know, especially because they have already, the DNC has rigged the primary in favor of her by moving the first primary to South Carolina.
2: Well, yeah, there is that.
10: I don't know, man.
3: I think the machine wants her to have another run.
10: I do too, and
2: it can't be. She can't win.
3: I think
2: she's terrible.
3: I don't think she can either. But I after preaching the gospel of wokeness for so long, how are they going to do let a white guy like Gavin Newsom fail up?
2: Okay, I'm going to election betting odds right now.
10: AOC is the vice president choice.
2: Okay, as far as election betting odds right now. You know who first is? It's Gavin.
10: Gavin.
2: 19.1%. Guess who's second?
10: Not Kamala?
2: Do you want to make this a game? Somebody said the other day they missed the games.
10: I don't, but...
2: We sure, don't have to.
3: Let's make it a game.
2: Okay.
10: We already know what number one is then, don't we?
2: Already know number one.
10: How many places are there here?
2: We can go down... We can do 10.
10: Oh, God.
2: As we normally would.
10: I don't even know if I know 10 names. Okay, yeah.
2: All right, then let's make it official. Here we go. Bring it in. It's been a while. Game time. With the current champ, the millennial, David Van Camp, against the wily veteran. It's been a while for a win, but he's due, Mr. Scott Robbins. Okay, and we got about... You know what? Just for fairness sake, do you guys promise not to look anything up? Because we're up on it a little bit.
10: Yeah. I got nothing.
2: Okay, five stories that we're watching today. We got to get to that. And as soon as it's done, it is game time.
10: Oh, gosh.
2: Who are the leading contenders for the Democratic Party in 2028? And I will tell you, there are a few surprises in there. But this will be fun. Don't look like you're already beat,
10: well,
2: dude.
10: Well, I'm just in my brain. Scotty. I'm trying to play this game in my head, and it's all getting tough already.
2: All right.
10: Yeah.
2: It's all coming up in just a few right here. It'll be fun.
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5: One crash on the expressways, I-4 eastbound before Lake Mary, off to the right shoulder, and now a minimal delay. Clarkona Ocoee at OBT, the traffic signal is malfunctioning. Police treat that as a four-way stop. 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
6: Todd Blanche seems to have a clear path to becoming confirmed as the next U.S. Attorney General. Louisiana Senator Bill Cassidy announced on the Senate floor this morning that he plans to vote yes to confirm Blanche. President Trump says his administration will appeal a ruling by a federal appeals court to stop construction on the White House ballroom project. A new CDC report finds more frequent marijuana users are showing up in emergency rooms with a condition that causes severe nausea and vomiting.
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3: Go ahead.
4: The chances of these people becoming the nominee for the Democratic Party for president in 2028, where it currently stands, we've already said, Gavin Newsom is leading at 19.1%.
3: Yeah.
4: Now we have position 2 through 11.
3: Gosh dang it.
4: Worth 10 points.
3: Okay.
4: And the current champ, David Van Camp, is up first.
7: John Ossoff.
4: It's a really good guess. And that guy is right behind Gavin Newsom right now at 16.6%, and that is a 10-pointer.
7: Well, I'll say Kamala.
4: Kamala is a right answer. Yes, she is running fourth right now. That is an 8-pointer. So you're right in it, Scotty. Back to Van Camp.
7: I'm going with silly season over here. Alexandria Ocasio-Cortez.
4: Yes. She is running right now third. That's a 9-pointer. It's 19-8. Back to Robbins.
7: He's got 1 through 3, doesn't he? Well, 2 through 3, anyway.
4: He got number 2 and number 4.
7: Oh, I thought I had 4. Okay.
4: Or 2 and 3, yes, you had 4. Okay. Correct.
7: I'll take 3 if you want. Yeah. I'll say JB Fatass.
4: Okay. He's on the board at 11th. That is a 1-pointer. And this is where it starts to get away from him. Back to Van Camp.
7: Oh, we haven't mentioned Booty Juice yet. Pete Buttigieg.
4: Yes. Booty Juice is running 5th right now.
7: You
4: and that is
7: be kidding me.
4: That's a 7-pointer.
7: It's
4: and
7: over.
4: That is, it's not quite over mathematically.
7: Jeez.
4: One more good answer from Van Camp and it's over. It's 26-9 right now, but you can make this respectable.
7: Josh Shapiro.
4: Well played. He's running 6th right now. That's a 6-pointer. It's 26-15. Back to Van Camp.
7: Rahm Emanuel.
4: Rahm Emanuel.
7: Yes, actually.
4: Is it?
7: Uh-oh.
4: I don't know. It's actually not.
7: Like that was a good guess because I had that one in mind too.
4: Well, no, it's not on the board. You're still in this thing.
7: Dang. Man, I'm running out of people here in my mind.
4: 3-hour show, man.
7: Chris Christie. I don't know.
4: Are you what?
7: I don't know.
4: Chris Christie.
7: He runs a Democrat, sure. Why not? I don't know.
4: Oh, my gosh.
7: I'm running out of names, man. I just am. I can't think right
4: Alyssa
7: now.
4: Alyssa Slotkin.
7: No.
4: Dang.
7: No. I see we're all both running out of names now. Jeez.
4: We're running out of time.
7: Democrat for... Gosh.
4: You got nothing?
7: I got nothing.
4: You're throwing in the towel.
7: Yeah, I'm done.
4: Oh, man.
7: I'll declare victory. I'll...
4: 26-15 is the final.
7: I'll take my
4: Mark
7: draft
4: Kelly
7: choice.
4: Be on there?
7: No.
4: Wow.
7: I know. I can't think of anybody right now.
4: Kentucky.
7: Andy Beshear.
4: Yeah. Oh,
7: yes. That was another on
4: yes.
7: the list.
4: Beshear. Michelle Obama. Wes Moore. Gretchen Whitmer. And there you have it.
7: Boy, what a loser.
4: That's what I'm
7: loser.
4: Saying. Yes.
7: Man.
4: Okay.
7: Gretchen Whitmer.
4: Big news update to get to. And what's your story? Coming right up.

0: 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Orlando's news, weather, and traffic starts now.
1: Thanks for listening to WDBO. I'm Michelle Wargo with our top story. Both the U.S. and Iran signaling a possible breakthrough, but the threat of a wider conflict is not going away. Fox's Peter Doocy at the White House with the latest.
2: President Trump is speaking more realistically about the peace talks. He's not saying things are going great. He's saying things are going fine, and that the reason the United States has not hit Iran again is because he's trying to give peace a chance. It's not because we're out of ammo.
3: We have certain types of munitions that are very powerful, that we have virtual unlimited supply. We have others where it's a little bit tighter.
2: We had been led to believe earlier in the week that the conflict could be over by now. It hasn't happened yet.
1: Meanwhile, Iran says it's finalizing a deal with Oman to reopen the Strait of Hormuz. President Trump says he's been directly involved in those talks. Governor Ron DeSantis is continuing to stay out of Florida's Republican race for governor, but he is offering praise for one candidate. Speaking Thursday in Southwest Florida, DeSantis said former House Speaker Paul Renner would make a really good governor, despite calling Renner's 2025 campaign launch ill-advised. The governor says his earlier comments were focused on whether Renner had the resources to win, not his ability to do the job. The Senate passing the Graham Sanctioning Russia and Iran Act, named for the late Senator Lindsey Graham, who championed the legislation. Senator Darlene Graham, the sister and Senate successor of Lindsey, announced the vote tally from the Senate floor.
4: On this vote, the yeas are 86, the nays are 11. The 60-vote threshold having been achieved, the bill is passed.
1: The bill, which places new economic restrictions on Iran and buyers of Russian oil, will be sent to the House to be voted on before it can be approved by the president. 10 Democrats and one Republican voted against the bill, arguing it provides President Trump too much power to issue new tariffs. I'm Michelle Wargo, WDBO News.
5: Some people are all talk, but conservative farmer Wilton Simpson gets the job done. That's why 61 Florida sheriffs, 24 former Cattlemen Association presidents, and Governor Ron DeSantis all agree. We need Republican Wilton Simpson for Commissioner of Agriculture. 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
9: I'm Channel 9 meteorologist Cassandra Crimi, tracking scattered showers and isolated storms already moving across the area during our lunch hour. We'll continue to keep our rain chance elevated into the afternoon with drying skies tonight. Temperatures falling back down into the upper 70s. Then tomorrow, still very good chances for scattered showers and storms. Our rain chance at 70% for your Saturday. Sunday, we will get drier, and that will continue into Monday as well as we track even hotter temperatures. From Channel 9 Eyewitness News, I'm meteorologist Cassandra Crimi.
0: 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Triple Team Traffic.
10: Expressways crash free. The traffic signal's malfunctioning at the intersection of Clarkana Ocoee and OBT. A crash Boggy Creek at New Hope Road. A crash 536 at World Gateway Drive. 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
11: Add that all of a sudden... it's all turned around on him.
12: Yeah, and really quickly, too. Professor Scott Galloway mentioned him yesterday, but he's still really mad. He is a liberal who's shocked that the communist mayor is doing what the communist mayor said he would do. In pushing for a new property tax, Zoran Mamdani put out a list of names and addresses for nearly a million people who might be paying more, and there was no point in doing this other than intimidation. That's the only explanation here. And Galloway was on that list. And so he's whining about it every chance he gets. And I'm enjoying his tears of rage.
11: Okay.
13: But when you put it out and imply these people have done something wrong and you already have their tax, you know, you already have their tax filings and you could just tax them. I'm actually in favor of the pied-à-terre tax. An absentee wealthy owner, in my view, should be subsidizing the property taxes of a nurse working at NYU Langone that has to spend 40% of her income on rent. I'm in favor of the tax. It's going to cost me a lot of money. I get it. But to release
11: time out a second. I've never heard him sound like this.
12: He's panicked.
11: He really sounds shaken up. Mm-hmm. And he's still trying to do. Like moral high ground take of I want to give this money to this nurse that's doing good. That's my belief, but
12: I'm on your side still.
13: It feels like in some implying you've done something wrong. That I'm going to dox that they have done something wrong, and I want everyone to know who they are. This feels like just straight up doxing to me.
12: Well, it kind of is, yeah.
11: Well, you know, right. But if it hadn't have happened to you, you would have been okay with it.
12: Yes.
11: That's what pisses me off.
7: Exactly.
11: I mean, it happened to you. Not

0: the way it works.
1: I mean, you think you're safe, you're not safe.
0: Mm-mm.
1: They'll come for you, too. They're going to run out of targets, and they're going to have to go after you eventually.
2: Right.
1: And they've done this.
3: The thing is, though, is that sort of like what you would call whatever mainstream liberal Democrat. It's not that the communists will eventually come after you. You're at the top of the list.
1: Yes.
3: Because they got to get you out of the way first.
1: Yes. Mm-hmm. You're the first obstacle. Yes. I agree.
2: Yeah. It's something about all these ideas when you read it in a book, but then when you put it actually into practice, and it's your life, and your name now that's out there, it's a different ballgame.
3: Sure is.
1: Well, we learned that early on about illegal immigration. It's fine when somebody else has to deal with it, but when they come to our town, whoa,
2: hey, we can't do this.
1: Hey, wait a minute. We'll have a little cookout and put you on a bus to send you on your way.
2: Mm-hmm. Oh, yeah.
1: Yes.
2: Or you do what they did in Chicago. Well, we're going to try to make room. Let's see. The black voters here, not as important as they used to be. We'll just flood those neighborhoods. Here you go. We're going to take away all your services.
1: That's right.
2: And, man, you talk about an underreported story of all of those neighborhoods and their meetings and what they were saying in those meetings.
3: Yeah.
2: Huge backlash there.
1: That's why I think boo-hoo with this guy.
2: I know.
1: Tough.
2: It's part of it.
1: You created this monster.
2: Yeah.
1: Now live with it.
2: You know, you see a lot of liberal hosts on cable news, just hosts in general, defending Fauci. Mm-hmm. Stephen A. Smith ain't one of them.
1: Yeah, I saw that.
2: You see that?
1: Yeah.
2: Just the way he said it, he's out of his mind.
4: We were told, hey, you ain't going to get COVID if you do that. And I got COVID. And damn it, it almost killed me.
2: he was going off. Yeah.
1: I had no idea he headed that seriously.
2: Yeah.
1: None.
2: You know, it could be that he is embellishing.
1: Really? You think, Stephen?
2: It could be.
1: Yeah.
2: But I'm thinking about a buddy of mine that got it, that wasn't down with a whole lot when it came to COVID. You know how it affected different people in different ways?
1: Yep.
2: He could have died. It was like close. It was a scary thing, man.
1: Well, one of my friends, and you know him very well, too, one of my best friends, was hospitalized with COVID.
2: Yeah. My buddy was hospitalized like a week.
1: And I had no idea. Yeah. He never told me. I mean, it was just one of those weird things. Like, yeah, like 4 or 5 days.
2: Yeah. Just kind of a crazy thing.
1: Yeah.
2: Yeah, it's different when it affects you.
1: Right, exactly.
2: Then, you know, the whole thing changes.
1: But if you were vaccinated, then you didn't have to worry about it until you did.
2: Right. Mm-hmm. Yes, of course. That's the way it works. All right. I know it's that time. Do it a couple of times a day. Go around the table. May not be the biggest story out there, but it caught your attention. You want to bring it in. David, what's your story here?
3: Well, moving on from COVID, now we're talking about rabbit fever. Never heard of rabbit fever.
1: No,
3: but rabbit fever cases, they're on the rise as a fourth case was confirmed on Long Island, prompting health officials to urge the public to stay, keep aware, and also take precautions. Rabbit fever is a highly infectious disease caused by the bacterium, two words I cannot pronounce. Now, it primarily affects wildlife like rabbits, hares, rodents. Ticks and deer flies pick up the bacteria and transmit it to humans. They are saying that human-to-human transmission is not something that they've ever seen, but we'll see what Fauci's cooking up. It's rabbit fever, Fauci's revenge.
2: I'm not a big fan of rabbits. It's not like a squirrel thing, but rabbits.
5: You're like, oh, bunny, they're so cute. They're rodents.
3: Yeah, good eating.
1: Yeah.
2: Man. Oh, yeah, it can be.
1: I'm not eating any flea-infested rabbits, so thanks.
2: Yeah. Mm. You know, we used to talk about my old dog, Daisy.
1: Yeah.
2: Rest in peace, Dazer. Man, did she have her share of rabbits. She would, man, she'd just get them. Yep. She could just run them down, and boom, they were done.
1: Mm-hmm.
2: I mean, they'd be a chew toy for a little while, and then it'd be over.
1: Yeah.
2: You know? And I don't know if I told you this. This was a few weeks ago. We've noticed that since Daisy's been gone, we got, like, a rabbit zoo in the backyard. They're all over the place, eating plants, all sorts of stuff. My wife's like, freaking rabbits. I'm out in the backyard just chipping some golf balls. This rabbit comes up to me. I'm not 5 feet away from me, like he's my pet. Like, are you serious? I just looked at that rabbit. I'm like, are you serious? Because Daisy's not here? I picked up a golf ball. Boom!
3: I'm just saying.
1: Did you hit the rabbit with the golf ball?
2: Freaking right I did.
1: Oh, gosh. Did you hurt the rabbit?
2: I don't know if he was hurt or he ran away.
1: Oh, boy.

0: and you could.
1: Oh, sorry about you, little rabbit, Scott. Get out of my face. You're eating the plants.
0: I think you ought to just go get a little pellet gun and do some
2: just
0: blinking.
2: Pan fry them in the backyard.
1: Oh, I don't need to mess with the pellet. Just get the 9. Boom.
0: I'm trying to avoid neighbors, getting the cops called.
1: I know, neighbors might be a little
2: rabbit bad. Pieces like landing 40 feet away. Yeah,
1: I'm joking.
2: Anyway. Well, you know, I got a grand dog that chases rabbits too. That goes nuts when it comes to our house.
0: Grand dog.
1: Not just say grand dog, did you?
2: Well, that's the way I describe it. Yeah, it's not my dog. It's
1: My daughter and her husband have a dog.
2: Yeah,
1: and then they call my wife like the grandma of the dog.
2: Yeah,
1: they called me the grandpa one time. I'm like, that's not a human. I'm not the dog's grandpa.
2: Okay.
1: We're not doing that. And so when we went to see him,
2: yeah,
1: they always say this, there's grandma and Jamie.
2: Right.
1: Because I will not be called grandpa until I have an actual grandchild. Now get busy and do something. I need a grandkid. Let's go.
2: Quit bringing dogs in. Let's go.
3: It's not good to put pressure on people that have kids.
1: No, it's time. I need some ball games to go to. Let's go.
0: Getting bored now.
2: Getting older by the minutes, man.
1: I'm kidding. Time's ticking.
2: Be creaky out there trying to play baseball.
1: Exactly. Yeah. Come on. All right, Scotty, what do you have?
2: Move over lettuce. Move over jalapenos. We got something else going on here. Nut butter.
1: Excuse me?
2: The Better Goods pistachio nut butter. Exclusively sold at Walmart, has been recalled due to a contamination risk. Botticelli Foods, the company that makes the item, issued the recall on the 3rd after potential salmonella contamination, according to the U.S. Food and Drug Administration. So check on your nut butter. And if you have any nut butter, make sure you have the, if it's the Battlegrounds kind or the Better Goods kind, rather, then make sure you get rid of it.
1: Okay. All right.
2: Because it might have salmonella.
1: Well, I'll just feed it to the rabbits.
2: Does go? Yeah. Yeah, just ball and feed it to the rabbits.
1: Did it hurt the rabbit? I can't believe you, dude.
2: Well, you're throwing golf balls at rabbits in your backyard.
1: That's right. Get out of here.
2: What is wrong?
1: Hate does have a home here, and the hate is for you rabbits that are eating the plants. Better believe it. All right. For my story, the Justice Department, Civil Rights Division, has determined that Duke University School of Law intentionally discriminated on the basis of race in its admissions processes for the classes of 2023 through 2025. You're not supposed to do that, you know.
2: No.
1: According to Assistant Attorney General Harmeet Dillon, internal documents and applicant data showed the school used tools that looked race neutral on paper as proxies to favor black and Hispanic applicants over white and Asian ones. They're still doing this.
2: Yeah. Mm-hmm.
1: And it's just up to people to catch them. Yeah.
0: Well, the DEI infrastructure is dug in like a tick.
1: Yes, it is.
0: It's going to be.
2: People's jobs depend on continuing this. Yeah.
1: Yeah, it was the scores of rejected white and Asian applicants much higher than those of admitted black applicants. A black applicant had roughly 3.5 times higher odds of admission than an equally credited Asian applicant in 2025.
2: Mm-hmm.
1: Dillon said Duke Law does not get a free pass to discriminate simply because it thinks it has good intentions. So we'll see where that goes. But looking like they're in a bit of trouble there. And should be. Okay. Oh, my goodness. Is it a mom that uses her 9-year-old to steal at Target? Yeah, we got Nimrods of the News coming up and a news update next.

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10: 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Triple Team Traffic.
11: Expressways crash-free among the remaining delays. I-4 eastbound 434 to Lake Mary. The traffic signal malfunctioning at the intersection of Clarcona, Ocoee, and OBT. A crash Balky Creek at New Hope Road. A crash 536 at World Gateway Drive. Crash Colonial at Rouse. 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
10: Now, the three big things you need to know, powered by Mark Spain Real Estate.
12: President Trump says his administration will appeal a ruling by a federal appeals court to stop construction on the White House Ballroom project. The FDA has approved Moderna's flu vaccine for adults ages 50 to 64 ahead of the upcoming flu season. The vaccine is expected to be available this fall. More than 722,000 Floridians have already cast ballots ahead of the August 18th primary election. State elections officials say the total includes more than 682,000 vote-by-mail ballots and nearly 40,000 votes cast at early voting sites.
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13: News update, David Van Camp.
0: Well, this actually feeds right into our Friday Five for today, but you know, you've been wondering with the NBA's virtue signaling, who's going to be the first retired ball player or maybe somebody who didn't quite make the cut who's going to declare their interest in joining the WNBA now.
13: Yeah.
0: Because the WNBA doesn't know what a woman is.
13: That's correct.
0: Enos Kanter-Freedom. After careful consideration and reviewing the current eligibility guidelines, I'm officially declaring myself a WNBA prospect.
1: Holy smoke, man.
0: Declaring who you are is all that's required, then I meet every single requirement necessary to compete in the WNBA. My team and I have carefully examined the WNBA's eligibility criteria and governing framework surrounding self-identification and inclusion. Based on the current guidelines, I can and am officially declaring my eligibility for the WNBA draft in April of 2027. I know my presence on the court will stir up strong emotions and opinions. I'm definitely not here to mock, make fun of, or disrespect any community or personal choices. I'm simply asking that the current rules be applied to equally to everyone, the rules that represent the very values many WNBA players and coaches have publicly advocated for. My team and I are prepared to ensure these guidelines are applied equally, consistently, and without exception, and I look forward to the WNBA honoring its stated principles. See you at training camp.
1: Oh, this is Christmas early for me.
0: That's hilarious.
1: This is great.
13: Well, you suggested yesterday, David, for our Friday Five that we do women's songs because of the top tennis player in the world saying, yeah, biological males shouldn't be allowed to compete. It was like refreshing that they actually said it. I think it was Coco Gauff that was like,
0: Kind of said the same thing, but hedged to a point that was ridiculous.
1: It's so afraid.
13: Yeah. Yes. Well, and you also brought up that it was years ago, Serena Williams admitted.
0: Oh, yeah.
13: On David Letterman. Yeah, it would be a completely different game playing against the dudes.
0: And it wasn't controversial. She was just answering honestly.
13: Yes. Well, and first, John McEnroe got in trouble because he said, what, Serena Williams would be number 700 if she was ranked as a dude. So, yeah.
1: Yeah.
13: So that's what we're doing for the Friday Five. Songs with women in the title. There's great songs. There's a bunch of them.
1: Woman or women?
13: Women, woman. Either way.
1: Either or. Okay.
13: Yes. Men? No.
1: No. Yeah.
13: They're out.
1: They're not allowed.
13: Yes. And it's not ladies. It's just woman or women.
1: Yeah, no ladies.
13: So, yes. And the number's 1-888-485-MVCR if you want to get in early. Now we got to get the Nimrods of the news. Roll it.
14: When the going gets tough.
15: Damn it, this is too hard.
14: The dumb get dumber.
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14: It's Nimrods in the news on the Markley, Van Camp, and Robbins show.
17: I love the poorly educated.
13: All right. Nimrods in the news, we go to Flagler County, Florida. That's where 48-year-old Lisa DeBenedictis is in a lot of trouble. Why? Well, she took her 9-year-old daughter into Target. and she decided she wanted some things but didn't want to pay for them. So she put things into her 9-year-old's pink backpack.
0: Oh, come on.
13: Gosh, yes. The Benedictus also skipped scanning several items at self-checkout before they left. So she's charged with theft and contributing to the delinquency of a child. She has prior convictions, too, in a different county. So, yeah, so she's being held on bond now, and that's Nimrod's in the news.

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1: 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Triple Team Traffic.
2: Expressways crash-free among the remaining delays. I-4 eastbound 434 to Lake Mary. The traffic signal malfunctioning at the intersection of Clarcona, Ocoee, and OBT. A crash Boggy Creek at New Hope Road. A crash 536 at World Gateway Drive. 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
1: 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Orlando's news, weather, and traffic starts now.
3: 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I'm Michelle Wargo with our top story. A New Mexico court has ordered Meta, the parent company of Facebook and Instagram, to pay $567 million to address children's mental health. In a news conference today, New Mexico Attorney General Raul Torres said the settlement lays out how the state can spend the money.
4: By far, the largest category will be $420 million for treatment. That's to treat the kids who have been impacted by addiction and exploitation in our state, but also requires screening and assessment, awareness prevention.
1: This is
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6: I'm Channel 9 meteorologist Cassandra Crimi, tracking another good day of scattered showers and storms when we'll get some drier skies moving in coming up.
3: 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I'm Michelle Wargo, continuing our team coverage. A crash involving three horses is under investigation in Lake County. It happened early this morning on State Road 44 in Eustis near a horse training facility. The road at Donna Vista Place was closed temporarily. Authorities have not released the conditions of the horses or information about the driver. Former Vice President Kamala Harris is advocating for Democratic candidates ahead of the midterm election. Fox's Mark Meredith is in Washington, D.C. with details.
7: Former Vice President Kamala Harris is throwing her support behind Michigan's new Senate nominee, the progressive Abdul al-Sayed, who also once tried to stand in the way of the Biden-Harris renomination back in early 2024. Harris was neutral during Michigan's primary, but this morning she sent out a fundraising email for al-Sayed, who, if elected, would become the first Muslim elected to the Senate. She wrote in a statement, "Abdul knows that we need bold solutions to the crises facing America's working families, and he is ready to take on this fight. I proudly stand with him to ensure to win a Democratic Senate majority in November." Other Democrats and potential presidential candidates are also rallying behind the 41-year-old.
3: Some Democrats are voicing concerns over Wisconsin State Representative Francesca Hong and her bid for the Wisconsin Governor's Mansion. They're concerned that she's too far left to win that contest. As students across Central Florida head back to class next week, safety officials are reminding families that helmets can help prevent serious injuries for young bike and scooter riders.
5: The law dictates everyone under 16 to wear a helmet. And that's our main thing that we tell people, because if they do get in a collision, you know, the helmet is going to save their lives. But if they're on a bicycle or on a scooter, they have to follow the traffic law. So they have to ride with traffic and they have to stop at all lights, all stop signs and everything like that. If a child under 16 doesn't have a helmet, the child gets the citation.
3: That's Osceola County Sheriff Deputy Lizette Burgos. I'm Michelle Wargo, WDBO News.
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6: I'm Channel 9 meteorologist Cassandra Crimi, tracking scattered showers and isolated storms already moving across the area during our lunch hour. We'll continue to keep our rain chance elevated into the afternoon with drying skies tonight. Temperatures falling back down into the upper 70s. Then tomorrow, still very good chances for scattered showers and storms. Our rain chance at 70% for your Saturday. Sunday, we will get drier, and that will continue into Monday as well as we track even hotter temperatures. From Channel 9 Eyewitness News, I'm meteorologist Cassandra Crimi.
1: 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Triple Team Traffic.
10: 429 northbound before 535, an object on the roadway has 2 left lanes blocked. And on I-4, slow traffic eastbound between Osceola Parkway and 535, even slower on the westbound side between the 528 and 535, as well as near the Disney area between World Drive and US 27. 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I'm Kiera Wright from the WDBO Traffic Center.
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12: All right, news roundup and information overload hour. Here's our toll-free telephone number this Friday. It is 800-941-SHAWN if you want to be a part of the program. Sophie Cunningham making these statements as one of the best players this year in the WNBA. She's on the Indiana Fever. She plays with Caitlin Clark. And she just stood up for girls in women's sports and not having biological men in locker rooms who are playing these sports games, playing against women. There are physical differences between men and women. It's simple biology. You know, there are exceptions, but in most cases, men are physically stronger than women. I mean, I found it really smart and clever and interesting that Clay Travis, my Fox colleague, actually came out with a great idea, and he's offering $10 million to last year's WNBA championship team to play a boys' high school team of his choice for a $10 million prize that he's putting up. And he's getting nothing but crickets from the team and from the WNBA. So all Sophie Cunningham, now when she was asked again, you know, does she stand by her position? She said, yes, unapologetically. And, you know, she's been getting, you know, some support and getting some boos in different stadiums that she goes to. The Fever out of Indiana, that Sophie Cunningham's team was playing the Minnesota Lynx. That coach comes out with a shirt that game. Her name is Cheryl Reeves, and it says, trans kids belong. I'm like, oh, you want to start a fight with Sophie Cunningham? I see where this is going. Not a difficult thing to pick out here. Now, then you have Gabby Williams, Golden State, plays with Golden State, and the players supporting trans women, playing in the NBA. WNBA has no problem letting this point of view out. Listen.
13: I think it's trans rights now is our new battle. That's what I think I was saying, that like the battles have changed.
14: Oh, yes.
13: You know, like our intentions have been the same, but now the environment has changed. We see trans people's rights being, you know, stripped away from them. There's a lot of discourse around trans athletes and what they can compete in. I would welcome a trans athlete on my team or against my team anytime. I don't think it's a problem in the world. It's just another way to kind of attack trans people. You know, we've seen players like Leisha Clarendon, who stepped into that forefront and have been brave enough and courageous enough to kind of step up. So I guess that's the next battle that we have to fight as athletes.
12: Then you have another Golden State team member, Natalie Nakese, and she's saying the same thing. Listen.
15: With like, for me, sports is about belonging. It's about inclusivity. It's about allowing everyone to be their authentic self. You know, I'm big on that just because I have been criticized for my height, for my ethnicity. I've been in those, you shouldn't belong here, many times. And for me, I don't want that space, especially Golden State, to ever feel like that. So I'm all about women, little girls deserving to play. And that includes trans women. So I'm all about inclusivity.
12: All about inclusivity. Anyway, joining us now, friend of the program. She has one of the best podcasts out there, in my humble opinion. I've been a guest on it. She, by the way, she's brutal. She is so hard. She just comes at you and never stops and makes you say stuff that you'd never planned on saying. Our friend Sage Steele is back at the Sage Steele Show. What did you get me to sit down for 5 hours in a straight? It was crazy.
16: It was so fun, and it was only 2 hours. And it's like, oh, wait, I have to go to work. Sean had a big show to do. I think I've heard of it before on Fox. It was so much fun, and I'm forever grateful.
12: It was fun. You and your husband are two of the nicest people I've ever met.
16: Thank you. You are the best. It was really, really awesome for me, so thank you.
12: So there's a great story behind Sage Steele, her husband, and me, and that is that Sage was doing my podcast when it was just on Fox Nation. Now it's everywhere. And she was gracious enough to come and be a guest on the show. And you could just tell when a couple has whatever that spark, that magic, that they kind of belong together thing going on. And I sense that with them. And of course, I can't keep my big mouth shut. And I said it to them. Anyway, at one point, Sage went to the bathroom and I'm talking to her now husband. And he tells me that he's going to propose the next day. Isn't that a cool story? I love that story.
16: The fact that Sean Hannity, the Sean Hannity, one of my idols for so many years, knew that I was getting engaged before anybody, literally.
12: Before you. And that was the best part.
16: yes, before, definitely before me. And it did happen the next day, 24 hours later. And I said yes before he could even finish asking the question.
12: I love that story. For those that don't know your background, you had a lot of success for many, many years on ESPN. And you were willing to stand up on two issues. One was the mandated shot, ESPN owned by, you know, woke Disney, and on the issue of men and women's sports. And, you know, it didn't end well for you. But I think on both issues, especially lately, I think you have been proven to be way ahead of your time and very bold and courageous. You paid a personal price in terms of your career. Thank God now you're doing great on your own show and you're in charge of everything, so you can say whatever you want.
16: Yeah, I'd heard that that world existed, but I didn't really believe it. It's true. So for those of you who are afraid of cancellation, don't be afraid. It might be the best thing that ever happens to you. I'll say this. Yes, those two issues, it was the beginning of the end of my career, and I sued Disney. And do you know how often, Sean, I sit back literally daily and think, what if? What if I had stayed quiet to keep it safe, to not tick anybody off, to keep getting that paycheck? I understand why people stay silent, but for me, a line was crossed, and certainly with getting forced to get the shot to keep my job or I'd be fired. I mean, insanity, and we see how all that has played out. But with this issue with men and women's sports, it is the stupidest issue. The fact that we've had to spend so much time on this is complete and utter insanity. I never questioned whether or not I was right about that one, because it's obvious. What I've questioned is the sanity of the people on the other side of this, whether it's Democrats who are choosing to do nothing about this, actually quite the opposite of what they should be doing, or the Megan Rapinos of the world who have conveniently waited until their illustrious careers came to an end to then say, no, I believe trans women are women and they should play too. Like, if that had been the case back when you were coming up, Megan, you would never have been Megan Rapinoe. You would never have gotten out of your freshman soccer team in high school. So the hypocrisy is thick. And I now know, and you know this about me, Sean, with my three kids, they're all in their 20s now. You know, I guess they're always kids, right? But I annoy them with saying, stand up for what you believe in. And I know it's scary, but when you know something is wrong, you're making a choice to stay silent. And it is so much bigger than you. That's what I had to tell myself. Like, this is bigger than me, and God gave me this platform for who knows how long. It could be gone tomorrow, but you're darn right. I'm going to speak up on things that are wrong, and especially when it comes to women's sports, when I have been such a proponent throughout my 30-year sports career. ESPN was too, and then they got woke, and I refuse to let these girls fight alone.
12: Well, God bless you for it. What do you think of Clay Travis's proposal? $10 million, last year's championship team, I believe it was Vegas, and $10 million, and he gets to pick a boys' high school team to play the WNBA championship team. If you had to bet on that off the top of your head, where would you go?
16: I will say this, Becky Hammond, who is the head coach of the Las Vegas Aces, the defending champions, one of my dear friends, love her like a sister. I absolutely love her. And she's one hell of a coach with one hell of a team with Asia Wilson, who's an MVP. Awesome, awesome. It'd be a good game. It'd be a good game, Sean. Here's the thing. Clay is brilliant.
12: I'm amazed at like how they're 10 feet behind the three-point line, and that's Caitlin Clark and Sophie and others, and how they can hit 10 in a row. I mean, these people are unbelievably talented.
16: They absolutely are, and there's a reason why Caitlin Clark, Sophie Cunningham, Asia Wilson, Chelsea Mitchell, we can go down the line, you know, Sue Bird back in the day, there's a reason why they weren't in the NBA. There's a reason why this is only going in one direction, not the other. There are no women trying to. I mean, they could have, right? But instead, they realize, yeah, we can't hang with men, and there's nothing wrong with that. God made us beautiful.
12: Well, let me ask you more. Let me dig a little deeper. Do you think there's any WNBA player that could make an NBA team?
16: Zero chance.
12: What's zero chance? Zero. Okay.
16: Zero. We're talking about high school. And remember that the experiment, I guess, they thought it was, I don't know if it was for charity, whatever it was, but when the U.S. Women's National Team, soccer team, with Rapinoe on it, played a 14 and under team,
14: high school team from Texas, soccer team, and they lost. The women's national team, the best we have, lost to the men's freshman high school team in Texas. Like, it's legitimate. And there's no shame in that. Again, we are different and have been from day one. Let's celebrate those differences. Celebrate the WNBA. But the fact that these women who are only there, only benefiting, by the way, the collective bargaining agreement went through, they got on average about 325% raises. Everything's different, thanks to Caitlin Clark and many other people, but the turn with Caitlin has been incredible. But all of these women who benefited from Title IX would not be in this position without Title IX are now abandoning it and are not putting that ladder out for everybody else to climb up and join them. So it makes me angry. And and they're all the exact women who claim that acceptance and tolerance and love is how we need to lead. And what are we doing now? By the way, how about Cyril Reeve, the Minnesota Lynx head coach who wore that trans kid belong t-shirt the other day in the game against the Fever? Sweetheart, we're not talking about trans kids belonging anywhere. We're talking about biological men, grown men, trying to come into your league. So I don't think they're stupid. I think they're intentionally doing this, knowing that most people leave with their feelings instead of the facts.
12: All right, quick break. More with my friend and podcaster, host of the Sage Steele Show. Sage Steele is with us. We'll get to your calls coming up final half hour of the program today. Toll free, it is 800-941-SHAWN if you want to be a part of the program.
11: 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Well, we've got you covered. Hannity Watch is here. And has the news you need. John Hannity.
12: I know the headlines change, the threats facing Israel and their survival, that does remain. 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
3: Todd Blanche seems to have a clear path to becoming confirmed as the next U.S. Attorney General. Louisiana Senator Bill Cassidy announced on the Senate floor this morning that he plans to vote yes to confirm Blanche. President Trump says his administration will appeal a ruling by a federal appeals court to stop construction on the White House ballroom project. A new CDC report finds more frequent marijuana users are showing up in emergency rooms with a condition that causes severe nausea and vomiting.
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12: We continue now with Sage Steele analyzing this madness in the WNBA, and nobody really wants to stick up for Sophie Cunningham, maybe the single strongest candidate to take moral stands when she was working at ESPN is our friend Sage Steele. What if there was one team of biological men that they let into the league? What, would that team dominate?
28: Oh my gosh, it would be a joke. They'd have to wave the white flag, the mercy rule. Yes. And that doesn't say anything about the women.
12: The mercy rule.
28: Mercy rule, yeah. I mean, by the end,
12: you know, I love when this issue comes up when teams have massive leads and then they keep trying to score. I'm like, they're there to win by the biggest margin possible. Get over it. You know, well, you're running up the score. Well, that's our job.
28: Did you see the news with Enes Kanter?
12: I did.
28: Yeah, 11-year NBA veteran. He was cast aside some of his political opinions, and he's done so much for so many underprivileged people across the country. He's had fights with LeBron James about some of these political issues when LeBron has misspoken more than once. And he is declaring himself eligible. All 6'11" of him at 34 years old, eligible for the WNBA draft next year. And
12: that is hilarious, by the way. And you know, I know him. I've interviewed him on radio and TV. What a phenomenal human being he is, and what a life story he can tell that he does tell. It's pretty remarkable. You know, one thing that defines you, Sage, and you're a friend of mine, is your courage. Your willingness to stand out there. You know, Caitlin Clark had an opportunity to stand up and support her teammate. She didn't. That kind of, I'm not angry with her. I'm just like, I was so disappointed.
28: I'm so glad you said that, because I am too. Now, I understand. And the people I've talked to about it, like, well, this is so different. Caitlin is already under the most intense scrutiny and pressure, more so than any other WNBA player in history. And I do believe that true. That is true, especially based on the state of America today. And she should have stood with her teammate, because deep down, they all know it's true. Continue to do what Sophie did, which is preach love, right? She said, everybody is welcome at my table. And this is nothing against the trans community. Hey, you can still play because, you know, there's the NBA too. And since you're a biological male, and if you can't do the NBA because that's the top league, there are hundreds throughout Europe and you can make a lot of money doing it. So I'm disappointed and I understand. Now, Laura Ingraham, I mean, we all know, we've all said shut up and dribble at times. We have, and we meant that. And now when you have these issues that cross over, though, that are sports issues that have turned political, it is time for them.
12: Yeah.
28: This is just very different than Colin Kaepernick. People try to make that analogy. It's just not true. Caitlin could have and should have. And how about Stephanie White, who I've known for almost 30 years, their head coach? She is
12: this. Yeah. I totally agree with you completely across the board. And they kind of left Sophie hanging out there on her own. I didn't like any of it. Sage, we think the world of you, though. Sage Steele, don't check out our podcast wherever you watch video podcasts. We appreciate you being with us, Sage. Thank you.
28: Thank you.
12: I know we have short attention spans when it comes to news. We just do. And the headlines change, you know, minute by minute, hour by hour. And yet the devastation that Israel has faced, you know, being targeted in densely populated areas by Iran and their proxies. So that means that they have to stay on complete alert. Parents always worried about sending their kids to school. Some kids playing in an underground bunker playgrounds because that's the only safe place they can play. But the need for humanitarian assistance has never been greater. And that means food, water, shelter. That means clothing and medications for the elderly. They've built out mobile medical units that will go visit people that can't get to the doctor. The International Fellowship of Christians and Jews, they've been on the ground from day one, but they can't do this great work without your help financially and without your support. 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They want your prayers also. They put up a website. It's prayifcj.org. One word, prayifcj.org today.

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1: Thanks for listening to WDBO. I'm Michelle Wargo with our top story. Both the U.S. and Iran signaling a possible breakthrough, but the threat of a wider conflict is not going away. Fox's Peter Doocy at the White House with the latest.
2: President Trump is speaking more realistically about the peace talks. He's not saying things are going great. He's saying things are going fine, and that the reason the United States has not hit Iran again is because he's trying to give peace a chance. It's not because we're out of ammo.
3: We have certain types of munitions that are very powerful, that we have virtual unlimited supply. We have others where it's a little bit tighter.
2: We had been led to believe earlier in the week that the conflict could be over by now. It hasn't happened yet.
1: Meanwhile, Iran says it's finalizing a deal with Oman to reopen the Strait of Hormuz. President Trump says he's been directly involved in those talks. Governor Ron DeSantis is continuing to stay out of Florida's Republican race for governor, but he is offering praise for one candidate. Speaking Thursday in Southwest Florida, DeSantis said former House Speaker Paul Renner would make a really good governor, despite calling Renner's 2025 campaign launch ill-advised. The governor says his earlier comments were focused on whether Renner had the resources to win, not his ability to do the job. The Senate passing the Graham Sanctioning Russia and Iran Act, named for the late Senator Lindsey Graham, who championed the legislation. Senator Darlene Graham, the sister and Senate successor of Lindsey, announced the vote tally from the Senate floor.
4: On this vote, the yeas are 86, the nays are 11. The 60-vote threshold having been achieved, the bill is passed.
1: The bill, which places new economic restrictions on Iran and buyers of Russian oil, will be sent to the House to be voted on before it can be approved by the president. 10 Democrats and one Republican voted against the bill, arguing it provides President Trump too much power to issue new tariffs. I'm Michelle Wargo, WDBO News.

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5: I'm Channel 9 meteorologist Cassandra Crimi, tracking scattered showers and isolated storms already moving across the area during our lunch hour. We'll continue to keep our rain chance elevated into the afternoon with drying skies tonight. Temperatures falling back down into the upper 70s. Then tomorrow, still very good chances for scattered showers and storms. Our rain chance at 70% for your Saturday. Sunday, we will get drier, and that will continue into Monday as well as we track even hotter temperatures. From Channel 9 Eyewitness News, I'm meteorologist Cassandra Crimi.
4: 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Triple Team Traffic.
6: Here on the 429 northbound before 535, we had a large object on the roadway. It looked like some debris from a car. That's now cleared, freeing up those two left lanes for you. On I-4, construction on your eastbound entrance ramp from US 192. It's got one right lane blocked on the ramp. Just after that, stop and go traffic between Osceola Parkway and 535. I-4 westbound is also seeing some slow traffic between the 528 and 535, as well as near the Disney area between World Drive and the 429. From the WDBO Traffic Center, I'm Kiera Wright.
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7: 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And that would be Pure Talk. All right. On this Friday, let's get to our phones. Tiffany is in my free state of Florida. Tiffany, how are you? Glad you called.
8: Hey, Sean. Thank you. Thanks for taking my call. Yeah.
7: Thank you.
8: So upset about this Fauci thing. You know, my father, he took the shot. And when he got his first booster, his legs swelled up so bad. He has post-polio syndrome. He's now 85. And he took the first booster. His bad legs swelled up. Never regained again. He cannot walk anymore. He cannot feel his legs. It's just been awful. And I would love for Fauci to see my father, you know, just struggling every day just to get out of bed and get onto a
7: taping her phone in it.
8: And try to live normal life. It's awful.
7: You know, I'm listening to this story about your dad. I know many people like your dad that have had, you know, lasting impact from taking this experimental shot. The creator of the technology, I've been saying this

0: And, you know, and then I know all these athletes, for example, the issue of myocarditis became a huge issue, not just for athletes, but for other people too. But, you know, high performing athletes really suffered. People like your dad really suffered. And it wasn't, look, I know it was a perilous time, but nobody wanted to talk about natural immunity. We were absolutely being lied to about the origins of COVID. Then this egomaniac narcissist, we find out from these diary entries, Anthony Fauci, and the emails that were revealed by Rand Paul. I went over these in great detail last night, you know, where he knew, they knew, you know, please erase this email after you read it. They knew that this likely came from the lab in Wuhan, that, by the way, NIH money helped fund by giving money to the Eco Health Alliance. Are doctors giving your dad any hope that he might be able to recover from this condition?
1: No, as a matter of fact, he was in Florida. He's a snowbird. He was in Florida when he took the shot and the booster, but his doctor back in Michigan was on one of those advisory boards, and he advised him to take the shot. My brother and I refused to take that shot. So no, you know, he's got post polio. They kind of just give up, and it's just part of it. And it's just, you know, he's hurt our whole family, Fauci, by this whole.
0: Listen, I wasn't going to take an experimental shot, and I didn't.
1: No,
0: now I got the first strain of COVID, which was really the worst, the alpha strain. Then it was beta. Then it was Omicron. Then it was a Delta. I mean, there are a whole bunch of them. You know, I don't fault people. You know, based on the limited knowledge, we were in a really tough spot. So I'm willing to give a little bit of grace to some people, but I'm not willing to give grace to a lot of the horrific decisions, shutdowns, denying children in-person learning when it wasn't impacting kids, mask mandates, ruining people's businesses. And meanwhile, you know, guys like Fauci are, you know, having these dinners with prominent media personalities like, you know, fake Jake or, you know, no-show Governor Newsom, you know, showing up at the French Laundry. And the rest of the state is shut down. His kids have in-person learning because they go to a private school. Every other kid in California that does not have in-person learning. It's just, it's so, so hypocritical. It's just sad. And, you know, we're now in the midst of a big debate about the future of the country and those that want the Green New Deal. And that means pretty much government guaranteed everything. I mean, you run through the list. I don't think I can do it enough. You know, guaranteed government income, guaranteed government job, guaranteed government healthy food, guaranteed government housing, guaranteed child care, guaranteed government grocery stores. And it goes on and on. And, you know, meanwhile, this is the government. In its typical form, failing spectacularly, you know, just like government schools suck, just like so many other things suck. It's just unbelievable. And, you know, this is one of these examples. Nobody should ever trust the government. I don't trust these people. You know, you have to do. And then I got excoriated, too, for not telling people what to do with their body. Insane. Tiffany, we do appreciate you. Thank you. 800-941-SHAWN is our number if you want to be a part of the program. All right, back to our busy phones. Let's go to Texas. God bless Texas. Robert is next. Rob, happy Friday. Glad you called.
2: Hi, thank you, Sean. I listen to you a lot. It's a first time.
0: Thank you.
2: Long time listener.
0: Glad you joined us. Glad you could be with us. What's on your mind this Friday?
2: Thank you. It's these SDA guys, especially that gentleman you had on the night before last, where he wanted to blame the police and the KKK for his belief. And I really think we should bring up that the KKK was an arm of the Democrat Party, formed in order to keep blacks from voting, as were the Jim Crow laws. And I think we really need to throw that back in their face every time.
0: Well, I'll give you a quick history, because, I mean, I think this is important. You know, if you go back and look at the Voting Rights Act of the Civil Rights Act of 64, the Voting Rights Act of 65, Lyndon Johnson's president, and he wants to pass this legislation. You know, you have people like Martin Luther King Jr. and so many brave people that were fighting.

0: fighting, you know, for this legislation. It was Democrats. It was not Republicans that opposed that legislation. The guy filibustering it was a guy by the name of Robert KKK Byrd. Later in the 70s, early 70s, he, along with Joe Biden, would join forces to stop the integration of public schools. Didn't want them to become, am I right on this term, Linda, racial jungles, if I recall?
1: You are
0: correct. And, you know, it took Republicans to pass the Civil Rights Act and Voting Rights Act. So now the party of Lincoln is the Republican Party, if you want to get more history into this.
2: Right. Yes, sir. I agree. And I really think we should give them that history lesson right back in their face when they try to tell us that the police are no good because of that.
0: It's kind of sad. I give out this information a lot. And, you know, while this audience would be familiar with it, there are a lot of people, you know, I'll tell you this, kids are not taught this in government schools where they're being indoctrinated. That's a shame.
2: They're not. Also, at some point in time, maybe not today, I don't know, I enjoy your interaction with Linda on words and pronunciation.
0: Oh, would you like me to entertain you on this Friday? I'd be glad to help you. You want me to entertain you right now?
2: Sure, go ahead.
0: Linda, say talk radio.
1: I feel like this is inappropriate. I thought we were friends, Rob. What happened?
0: Can you sound
1: he's
0: like
1: here's the bus. I'm going to back this up and go forward.
0: Please,
1: here you go.
0: Can you fulfill his request? We have a listener request.
1: That's
0: say
1: true.
0: Talk radio.
1: I do love our listeners. Talk radio.
0: Say
1: as it
0: coffee.
1: Should be said. Coffee.
0: Say coffee.
1: I have actually had a lot of. Did
0: say
1: you see the news from Oz today? Two to three cups a day. It's going to keep you healthy. I'm at like six.
0: I have two cups a day now. Say coffee.
1: Coffee. That's how it should be said.
0: Say New York.
3: Homage. Homage.
1: Honestly, that was probably one of our funniest skits ever, to be perfectly frank with you. And the fact that we were both right is funny.
0: Say New York.
1: New York.
0: No, don't say it fast. Say it like you mean New York.
1: New York.
0: New York.
1: Staten Island.
0: We take requests, Rob. God bless Texas, my friend. Thank you for checking in, and we hope you have a great weekend. Thank you. All right, let's get back to our phones. Janet, Arizona, next Sean Hannity Show. What's up, Janet? How are you?
4: Hi, Sean. Happy Friday. I'm so honored to talk to you. I'm a longtime listener, first-time caller. I originally
0: wanted
4: to talk about communism, but the COVID came up, and I just wanted to mention one of the vaccines that's rarely mentioned is the Johnson & Johnson. My sweet husband, even though we talked about us as a family not getting the jab, he went and did it because he didn't want to wear the mask anymore. And they told him that was the only way it was going to go away. Very short-sighted. He took the J&J jab, and within a week, he's got Parkinson's. So he had to retire.
0: From the I have not heard a lot of negative stuff on the J&J jab. The J&J jab... if my memory serves me well, don't hold me 100% to this, but I'm 99% sure, was a traditional vaccination. What does that mean? It was a dead COVID coronavirus. I guess, what do they use that? What is the proper term for that? They use that as the basis for making the vaccination, the way they make many other vaccinations. They use a dead virus because the body will still react and create natural immunity. So it was more, to me, in keeping with real science than this experimental mRNA virus, and you only needed one shot. I know a lot of people that opted for that, and I don't know anyone. This is the first time I've heard that people had a problem with that one. Although, you know, putting anything coronavirus in your body, whether you catch it, you know, or whether, you know, you take it in any of the vaccines, it's just, you know, it's not great for your body. I don't like all these vaccinations at all.
4: No, me neither. I trust what God gave us and our natural ability to heal. And it's not the retirement I had planned. Now I just have to sit and watch him shuffle around the house. There's no travel. There's no anything that we had planned.
0: Oh, I'm so sorry. I am so sorry. It's such a shame. And the doctors don't give him any hope, huh?
4: No. No, there's nothing. They just leave carbidopa, levodopa. Let's increase or decrease your, you know, medications. There's not really much you can do. It's so sad.
0: I don't know if I have the answer to this, but I would still, you know, figure out a way to make him mobile. I don't care if he's in a wheelchair, and, you know, go out and try to do something every day. You know, I think it's important. You sound like a loving wife and a caring person. I would just say whatever you can do together would be time well spent, and you won't regret it. And obviously it's not the quality of life you had hoped for or that he had hoped for, but I want you to live life to the fullest. I want everybody to live life to the fullest. Take, you know, go down to the beach, watch the waves, you know, see God in person. You know, I love beautiful sights like that.
4: Yeah, and we have gorgeous sunsets out here in Arizona. It's a little toasty right now, so outdoor time is very limited when it's 110 plus out here. But real quick, I just wanted to comment about communism. And I think what happens today is the younger kids, you know, the millennials and whatever, they take things so literally with their words and stuff. And my biggest problem is socialism. I mean, if you talk socialism to these kids, they think, oh, that's great. Everything's socialist. So awesome. And, you know, my dad was a World War II vet. He was in the Royal Canadian Air Force. He was a bombardier gunner. And we heard stories and we knew what he was fighting. And I don't think they teach it. I don't think these kids have a clue. I think if
0: they don't have a clue, they're not being taught it. If anything, they're being indoctrinated into believing it. It's even worse than that. I mean, that's how crazy things have gotten. Janet, Arizona, listen, I hope you have a great weekend. Please send my best regards and prayers to your husband and that you guys, you know, have the best life possible in spite of the obstacles you're facing, okay?
4: Thank you so much, John. I love you so much. Thank you for everything that you do for our country. We love you.
0: Love you back. God bless you and your family. Listen, you're so excited. You've been dreaming about opening a business. And then the moment's coming. And then you find out, I got to get this insurance, that insurance. Meaning probably have to deal with multiple agents. 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
8: President Trump says his administration will appeal a ruling by a federal appeals court to stop construction on the White House ballroom project. The FDA has approved Moderna's flu vaccine for adults ages 50 to 64 ahead of the upcoming flu season. The vaccine is expected to be available this fall. More than 722,000 Floridians have already cast ballots ahead of the August 18th primary election. State elections officials say the total includes more than 682,000 vote-by-mail ballots and nearly 40,000 votes cast at early voting sites.
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0: All right, I have a question for you. 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
7: 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I'm Michelle Wargo with our top story. A New Mexico court has ordered Meta, the parent company of Facebook and Instagram, to pay $567 million to address children's mental health. In a news conference today, New Mexico Attorney General Raul Torres said the settlement lays out how the state can spend the money.
8: By far, the largest category will be $420 million for treatment. That's to treat the kids who have been impacted by addiction and exploitation in our state, but also requires screening and assessment, awareness prevention.
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10: I'm Channel 9 meteorologist Cassandra Crimi, tracking another good day of scattered showers and storms when we'll get some drier skies moving in coming up.
7: You're listening to Orlando's Severe Weather Station. I'm Michelle Wargo, continuing our team coverage. A crash involving 3 horses is under investigation in Lake County. It happened early this morning on State Road 44 in Eustis near a horse training facility. The road at Donna Vista Place was closed temporarily. Authorities have not released the conditions of the horses or information about the driver. Former Vice President Kamala Harris is advocating for Democratic candidates ahead of the midterm election. Fox's Mark Meredith is in Washington, D.C. with details.
11: Former Vice President Kamala Harris is throwing her support behind Michigan's new Senate nominee, the progressive Abdul al-Sayed, who also once tried to stand in the way of the Biden-Harris renomination back in early 2024. Harris was neutral during Michigan's primary, but this morning she sent out a fundraising email for al-Sayed, who, if elected, would become the first Muslim elected to the Senate. She wrote in a statement, "Abdul knows that we need bold solutions to the crises facing America's working families, and he is ready to take on this fight. I proudly stand with him to ensure to win a Democratic Senate majority in November." Other Democrats and potential presidential candidates are also rallying behind the 41-year-old.
7: Some Democrats are voicing concerns over Wisconsin State Representative Francesca Hong and her bid for the Wisconsin Governor's Mansion. They're concerned that she's too far left to win that contest. As students across Central Florida head back to class next week, safety officials are reminding families that helmets can help prevent serious injuries for young bike and scooter riders.
12: The law dictates everyone under 16 to wear a helmet. And that's our main thing that we tell people, because if they do get in a collision, you know, the helmet is going to save their lives. But if they're on a bicycle or on a scooter, they have to follow the traffic law. So they have to ride with traffic and they have to stop at all lights, all stop signs, and everything like that. If a child under 16 doesn't have a helmet, the child gets the citation.
7: That's Osceola County Sheriff Deputy Lizette Burgos. I'm Michelle Wargo, WDBO News.
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